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2: High stakes negotiations. I'm Deborah Valentine, Fox News. Negotiations continuing today between officials from Iran and the U.S. and Switzerland as the 60-day memorandum of agreement between the two countries is in effect.
3: They continue to hold talks over the regime's nuclear program or lack thereof, while Special Envoy Steve Witkoff and the president's son-in-law, Jared Kushner, partner with the vice president and Pakistan's prime minister, all in an effort to convince the regime to change for their own good. Meantime, back here at home, some lawmakers continue to express skepticism about the long-term prospects for peace because of the regime's past behavior and the fact that they rarely, if ever, actually honored the deals they signed.
2: More from Fox's Kevin Cork there, who was reporting from the White House. Multiple people, including a former U.S. Olympian, have now been arrested for allegedly vandalizing the newly renovated reflecting pool in the nation's capital. U.S. Attorney for D.C., Jeanine Pirro, comments on Fox News Live.
4: Look, the president has made it a priority to make D.C. not only safe but beautiful. And there are several citations that have been handed out to individuals, and these are cases that will be prosecuted to the full extent.
2: The historic reflecting pool, recently restored as part of the America 250 celebration, it's again undergoing repairs after reports of algae and peeling coating surfaced. Crews working to extinguish a fire at a cold storage facility in Southern California. L.A. Mayor Karen Bass announces a state of emergency is in effect,
5: which allowed us to get resources from the region and also to make sure that our fire department had no financial constraints and is able to meet the needs here.
2: The cause of the fire unknown. Firefighters will need to remove more than 85 million pounds of spoiled food from the facility once that fire is out. 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
2: Authorities are on the hunt for a man connected to multiple violent incidents across Kansas and Missouri. Here's Fox's Madison Scarpino.
8: The suspect, Oscar Sanchez Munoz, is considered armed and dangerous. The intense search for Sanchez Munoz comes as police say he's responsible for multiple violent incidents in both Missouri and Kansas. He's the prime suspect in five shootings on a highway Tuesday night in Kansas City. After that string of shootings, police found Sanchez Munoz about 10 miles away at a home in Independence, Missouri, where there was then an intense overnight standoff. The standoff ended with the home getting set on fire. Sanchez Munoz was then nowhere to be found. And the reported brother of the suspect is saying their family now has no place to live. All of this is happening as Sanchez Munoz is wanted for a separate shooting in Kansas earlier this month.
2: At least one person was killed in the shootings. Several others sustained serious injuries. All of this happening just miles away from Arrowhead Stadium, where several FIFA World Cup matches were being played out. As the Iranian national soccer team continues in World Cup play, the Secretary of Homeland Security says their support team is being closely watched. Here's Fox's Gurnell Scott.
9: Iran's World Cup squad continues group play in the 2026 World Cup. Homeland Security Secretary Mark Wayne Mullen said on Fox's Sunday Morning Futures his agency has had to address a suspected Islamic Revolutionary Guard member seeking to come into the U.S. with the team from Tijuana, Mexico.
10: We fly them in the day before the game. Okay. The guy trying to get on the plane yesterday had direct ties to IRGC. We're literally checking them as they get on the plane, as they get off the plane, in both places. cases.
9: Secretary Mullen said his conversations with President Trump and FIFA President Gianni Infantino highlighted the concerns surrounding the Iranian team. Gernal Scott, Fox News.
2: I'm Deborah Valentine. This is Fox News.
0: Cloud cover is building as we head overnight with temperatures falling to a range of the upper 60s and low 70s. Heading into your Monday, we will see multiple rounds of heavy rain and thunderstorms as a cold front swings through. This will only allow temperatures to make it to the upper 70s and low 80s. From the WVLT First Alert Weather Center, I'm meteorologist Megan Dusmall.
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12: 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Oh, come on.
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16: 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And, you know, if you're new to this show, understand what this show is. 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We talk about real-life stuff from the shop. We talk about things that I see, phone calls.

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1: The car doctor.
2: Your son-in-law moved the coil, right?
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2: He took it from six and he put it somewhere else and he put the other coil back where it was. Did he move the plug?
3: No, I don't believe the plug was moved.
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2: But I am here to take your calls at 855-560-9900.
1: And now, here's Ronnie.
2: When is it too much? When is it, it's just like you're opening up Pandora's box. And is it your responsibility as the mechanic to tell them that? You know, when you get a new customer in the shop, it's usually because the last person or persons or shops or shops couldn't satisfy them, or the person's a nut. I mean, there's no other way to say it, right? It's one or the other. It's they couldn't fix the car, or the person didn't want to let them fix the car, and the person was unreasonable. Marion brought me her 2010 Toyota this week, Monday. You know, first time I'm meeting her, and very reasonable, very nice. Just, you know, why can't the last two shops fix this car? I don't understand it, because it had a check engine light on. It had traction control lights. You know, Toyotas do that. They'll set a fault code, and like a lot of the Japanese products out there, you'll set one fault code and it'll turn on all the lights and it looks like a Christmas tree on the dashboard. And, you know, it's going to cost a couple $100. We'll, you know, get into it. We'll start. We'll take a look and let's see. Yeah, okay, good. Very reasonable. I'm thinking, you know, as a mechanic, you're kind of looking over your shoulder. You're saying, you know, is there a nut here? But, you know, you're looking, but you don't see it. So this 2010 Toyota came in and, you know, I give it a once over and scan it for codes. And it had a P0456 small evaporative emissions leak. And some preliminary diagnosis started pointing towards the charcoal canister, the canister assembly. Well, it's not that the canister assembly was bad. The vent valve, which is actually on the canister, but the bolts were rusted to the case because it's 16 years old and it's had 150,000 miles and it's had a hard life. And, you know, what are you going to do, take it apart and just put a vent valve in it? You're going to take it apart, put a canister in it. I mean, that would be logical, right? Proximity of repair and consistency of repair and the ability to actually get to something. That's what you're going to do. But to get to that, and here comes the uh-oh, you sort of got to sneak it out past the exhaust system or lower the exhaust system, one or the other. And lowering it is generally easier because it's pretty tight in there. It's, you know, the geniuses at Toyota put the canister above the exhaust, above the heat shield. So you have to take down the exhaust, the heat shield, and then you're looking at the canister. Because after all, charcoal canisters on Toyotas, they never go bad. Like the sun's going to come up tomorrow. What day is it? And I look at this Toyota, I'm looking over the rest of it, and it's a little crunchy. You know, it's seen some better days as far as rust is concerned. And, you know, it's not quite, I need a tetanus shot to look at it, but it was sort of, encroaching on that. It was sort of becoming the USS Rust-Oleum the more I looked at it. And, you know, is that what you want to do? I mean, that thing had so much rust on the back of it, it was like a museum. You know, you could have taken people through it and said, here's what rust looks like, you know, and, you know, could have charged a quarter a route. So, yeah, it's getting worse the more I look at it. And then I noticed up front, and I noticed this when I started it, I heard a little bit of an exhaust rumble, and I look, and where the front exhaust pipe meets the center exhaust pipe, the flange is kind of hanging on, you know, like for dear life. It knows not to let go for something bad will happen. And, you know, in bottom line, in order to do this charcoal canister that I think I'm going to have to do at some point, I'm going to have to lower the exhaust, or I'm going to have to risk leaning hard on the exhaust to lean on the heat shield to get the heat shield out of the way, which is rusted in place, by the way, to get the canister down. So, you know, it was that. It needed three tires. The tires were getting kind of thin in the skin. It had a couple of oil leaks. You know, I was disappointed. I sort of hoped the oil leaks would reach the back of the car because it would slow the rust down. But, you know, it's like that stuff just doesn't generally happen. So I did what I usually do. I tell somebody what they need to know, not what they want to hear. And Marion absorbed it. She, you know, I think she understood it from her perspective. I think she was shocked that she had a mechanic that was explaining things. I think that was the bigger issue. But in any event, we, you know, I told her what was going on. She was going to call her husband. Then I hung up the phone. We hung up the phone, and I counted. And within 360-second cycles, the phone rings, and it's the husband, Tom. And I explained the whole thing to him, and he got it. And he said, you know, he said, Ron, the biggest thing is, he goes, I'm really probably going to replace the car because, you know, it's 16 years old and my wife's riding around in it. I want to get her into something nicer. You know, do you think it's worth fixing? And I took him down the path of all the potential of what I see. You know, I told him, listen, no guarantees, but I'll take out the crystal ball for a paying customer and give you my best nickel's worth of free advice. And, I, you know, he said, what would you do? And I said, I'd replace the car. I think you're barking up the wrong tree. It's tired in a lot of places. The rust is eventually going to take the back of the car, to which the front is attached. So at some point it's going to matter. And, you know, if you're ready to replace it, let's replace it. Let's not, you know, fool around with this. Can you get it through inspection? Well, yeah, you know, in New Jersey, all right, and I don't know of any statute or law in the books to prevent you from doing this. You clear the codes, you run a drive cycle. If it passes the drive cycle, doesn't set a fault code, that car passes inspection. Because there's no law on the books in the great, wonderful, we care state of New Jersey that says you can't inspect the car because you think it's going to set a fault code. It has to be a hard failure. It has to be right there in your face. The light's on. The fault is there. It's not, we think this is going to happen. So I said, you know, I need about an hour of time. I got to run a drive cycle. I explained what an OBD2 drive cycle was. And he said, fine. And I, you know, after lunch, I went out, I cleared codes, and I went out for a road test. Sure enough, I got all the monitors to run. Sure enough, I had no fault codes, which tells me this is going to get even uglier because it's an intermittent failure. And, you know, where do you begin? And I've got a few ideas. Had I was supposed to have begun, if I said that right. But bottom line, and I guess this is my point, that, you know, you never know what's going to come in on a Monday. Mondays are always an interesting day. I ended up running monitors. I got the vehicle to pass inspection. I got the vehicle into condition for inspection. I should say it like that. In that, once we ran the New Jersey Motor Vehicle Inspection, plug the machine in, go through the steps, vehicle passed. And I explained to the customer, you know what? This is a random fault. When's the light going to come back? I don't know. But my recommendation is replace the vehicle. You know, is that a mechanic's obligation? I think so. I think that's part of what we're supposed to do. We're supposed to guide people because people are basically clueless when it comes to cars in a lot of cases. They just don't see what it is and what it takes for a vehicle to exist. So I guess the point of all this is, you know, find a mechanic you trust, find somebody you can talk to, be reasonable, try and work with them, see if they work with you, and you never know. Great relationships can come out of that. I'm Marion's new best friend, her and her husband, Tom. They're both very happy. They're out car shopping. They're going to bring me a car they promised within the next week to 10 days. And we're going to move on to something else because otherwise we're going to get into exhaust canisters. Three tires, going to become four, a wheel alignment. There's a couple of oil leaks. And before you know it, we'll put $4,000 or $5,000 into this 16-year-old Toyota with 150,000 miles on it, which is okay. But if mama wants a new car, mama's got to get a new car. And that's sort of the rule to live by. So just something to think about, right? Just when a shop says no, you wonder why they say no. Do they give you a good reason? Do they explain? Well, you know, maybe it's not worth fixing because, always look for that because that's always a very important part of the auto repair process. 855-560-9900, 855-560-9900. I'm Ron Ananian, the Car Doctor. I'll be back right after this.

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0: write it on the wall so you don't forget to call for car advice done right. 855-560-9900. 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
1: By the way, two new videos up on the YouTube channel this week. One is the MALA transfluid exchange process that we are diving into this year. We're going to be throwing up a bunch of videos talking about transfluid exchange and why on various vehicles. And the other is talking about VVT. It's a very, very basic video explaining variable valve timing. And we talk about the process of, or the procedure and the operation of, and why VVT. Very light, very quick video, sort of like a 3 to 4 minute primer. And we're going to try and do something more detailed, more in-depth also this year. But they're both up on the YouTube channel. If you get a chance, get out there, take a look at them. If you like them, like them. If you don't like them, don't like them. Put a thumbs down, put a thumbs up, whatever. Put a comment. Let us know. And, you know, if you want to share your thoughts on anything else you want to see, you send me a note, ron@cardoctorshow.com, and I'll be sure to give it a lot of very careful consideration because we're here for you guys. And, of course, as always, you know, don't forget our Facebook page. And if you're subscribing, if you're a podcaster, and if you're not a podcaster, tell your friends, tell your family, subscribe, hit that like button, hit that subscribe button. It helps us. The numbers help drive us and drive the business side of radio. So let's go over to Frank in Tennessee, see what's going on here and see what he's driving, an 11 Dodge Ram pickup. Frank, what's going on? How can I help?
2: Hey, sir. Thank you very much for taking my call.
1: You're welcome.
2: We want to get started here on the, in 2018, July 2018, I got 11 Dodge Ram 5.7 Hemi engine. In 2018, I had a code check engine light. So I took it in. I got a lifetime warranty on it. So I took it into the Chrysler dealership.
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2: No, brand new.
1: Brand new in 11.
2: Bought it. Yes, sir.
1: Okay. And in 2018, how many miles did it have on it then, just out of curiosity?
2: At 2018 or now?
1: Yeah, in 18.
2: 18, mileage was
1: about
2: 78,500.
1: Yeah, 78,000 miles. And how many miles does it have on it now?
2: Now, 168,000.
1: Okay. So you bought it from the dealer. In writing, they gave you a lifetime warranty on the engine or the whole truck?
2: The whole truck. I got powertrain lifetime warranty.
1: Bumper to
2: pretty much the whole truck.
1: Okay. So not what we would call bumper to bumper. If a bulb burns out, you're paying for it. If it needs brakes, you're paying for it. But if a major drivetrain component, engine, transmission, transfer case, front or rear axle blows up, it's covered.
2: And all electronics.
1: Okay. All right, so here we are in 2018, and the truck turns on a check engine light. I assume you're going to tell me.
2: Correct.
1: And it sets some sort of a fault code.
2: I changed out all the plugs because that's wear and tear. So I went and did all the plugs. I also went and did all the coil packs. And as soon as I started it up, boom. Check engine light came back on.
1: Okay, whose brand of coils did you use?
2: Oh, geez, you're talking 2018. I'm old.
1: Well, I know that, but what do you think?
2: I can go out to the garage and get them.
1: you think you went and bought them from Chrysler, or you think you bought them online?
2: AutoZone.
1: AutoZone. Okay. All right. So you had a misfire. You set a check engine light. You set a misfire on some cylinder.
2: Correct. Number 5.
1: All right. And then what'd you do?
2: Took it to, after I saw that, then it's inside the engine. So I took it to a Chrysler garage over here in Tennessee, Knoxville, Tennessee. And they went and took it down. They said, yep, they're going to have to do the engine. So they did the camshaft, all the tappets, both heads, camshaft. I'm looking now. I thought they had just one cam in that, but I found out there's two cams. It's a dual cam. Well, on my paperwork here in 2018, they replaced the left side camshaft, one, not the right side. So after I saw that, I got a code check engine light on check engine number 8 cylinder. So I only got, less 100,000 miles on my plugs, double dual platinum plugs. So I thought, probably not, maybe not. So I just went ahead and took it out to the Chrysler Garage. $275 for a diagnostic charge. And then they said it's a plug. I said, wait a minute. How about doing a compression check on all the engine? Do the whole engine and do a compression check, because I found out that the cams on the 11 Rams, those two 5.7 engines, had bad cams in them. Across the country, a lot of cams were being replaced. So I thought they did both cams. They didn't. So that's why I went and had them do it out there, since I got lifetime warranty. And they said, nope, cam's fine. But they also did one compression check on just number 8, not the whole engine. So in number 8, I have 90 pounds compression.
1: Which isn't enough, but there's a whole argument about whether compression checks are accurate anymore. Variable valve timing engines, compression checks don't necessarily work, because where's the cam when it's going to do that compression test and it can affect it? So, I mean, listen, can I comment on something here?
2: Go ahead.
1: Why, after replacing the coils and the next moment you said you started it up and you got a check engine light and a misfire reported on cylinder 5, why wouldn't...
2: Back in 18.
1: Why wouldn't anybody think to themselves, could it be related to the new parts we had just put in?
2: True.
1: Did anybody do any diagnosis there?
2: Well, the shop did. The Chrysler dealership did.
1: Now, was that the original Chrysler dealership where you bought it from?
2: Yes.
1: Okay. Was that warranty policy a Chrysler policy, or was that unique to that dealership?
2: Chrysler.
1: And it says on it Chrysler.
2: Yes.
1: And you could call, there's probably an 800 number on that warranty policy. You could call them up and they'll tell you, you know, Mr. Frank, you can go anywhere in the continental United States and get that warranty.
2: Correct. And I've already tried that out and it has worked.
1: Okay. Okay. Yeah, I'm just
2: Virginia
1: wondering.
2: Virginia and Pennsylvania.
1: That's a heck of a warranty, brother.
2: Yes.
1: That truck's going to be around till it rusts out through the frame rails. So I'll tell you what, Frank, stay put. Stay where you are. We'll come back. We'll finish up with this, because I think this is going to be a good story in the long run. So on the backside, we'll get to you. Don't go anywhere. I'm Ron Ananey and the Car Doctor. Frank and I will both return right after this. Stay put.

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0: News. I'm Kathleen Maloney. President Trump on Truth Social warning Iran that there will be no tolls in the Strait of Hormuz.
1: Unless they're imposed by and for the United States of America, should the deal not be completed. For services rendered as the guardian angel to the countries of the Middle East.
0: Fox's Kevin Cork. U.S. and Iranian negotiators met today in Switzerland. President Trump claims vandals are responsible for problems with the water in the reflecting pool. U.S. Attorney Jeanine Pirro tells Fox News Live.
2: Anyone who was in a position of vandalizing or attempting to vandalize the reflecting pool will face the criminal justice system in D.C.
0: The president ordered extensive work on that pool to get rid of algae, but it appears now that it is back. 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
3: Temperatures are falling to the low 70s for your Monday morning, and multiple rounds of rain are picking up across East Tennessee. From the WVLT First Alert Weather Center, I'm meteorologist Megan Desmal.
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0: Frank, you're still there, sir.
1: Yes, sir.
0: So let's recap this. You bought a 2011 Hemi in 2011, brand new from the dealer. They gave you a lifetime warranty on powertrain, engine, trans, differentials, axles, etc. 2018, sure. About 70,000 miles. You had done plugs and coils, and at that point, right on the initial startup, it set a misfire code on cylinder 5, I think you said?
1: Correct.
0: Took it to the Chrysler dealer. They said, hey, you know, look, you've got a bad cam. Yeah, in 2011, there was one singular cam down the middle. That was the infamous MSD multiple cylinder problem, camshaft issues they had. And it's been good for about 30,000 miles, and here we are. No, actually, it's longer now, right?
1: Yes, 90,000.
0: 90,000. And now it's setting a misfire code on cylinder number 8.
1: Correct.
0: And back in 2018, they did a compression test and it was 90 PSI, or now they did a compression test and it was 90 PSI?
1: Last month, yes.
0: Okay.
1: Correct, today.
0: So, you know, I'm not going to say 90 condemns the motor, but if I've got a question about one cylinder where, if I've got a problem on 8 and I'm checking compression and I got 90 and I want to, is that good or bad? What do you think the easiest way to figure it out is? Really quick and easy.
1: Plugs.
0: Well, no. Why don't we just go check compression on a quote-unquote good cylinder? What's known good, right?
1: Yeah, they didn't do that.
0: Right.
1: I asked them to do all 8 cylinders.
0: Well, let's do at least one. You know, compression testing is kind of an archaic thing, as hard as that is to accept, and I understand that. We do a lot of different ways now, and a lot of the problems are because cam timing has changed, variable valve timing has changed cam timing, and caused us to rethink the compression test. And there are shops now, and they've gotten quite good at it. They'll do things called waveform analysis. They'll put a sensor in the tailpipe, watch the engine crank over. They'll scope out, exhaust puffs or air puffs and tell you, here's the weak cylinder, here's the good cylinder, and so on. But I don't know that the 90 PSI bothers me. I'd be curious as to why they didn't go check one of the other cylinders.
1: Yes.
0: That's just, okay, is it good or bad? Look, I talk to shops all week long, right? Talking to one fellow this week, he's telling me he's got a problem with the left rear ABS speed sensor. He's not sure about the pattern he got. And he's been working on it for 3 days. And finally I said, why don't you go look at the right rear? Oh, yeah, I guess I could do that. If you've got known good on the car, let's go look at known good. Let's go see what's working. So anyway, back to your issue. So here you are at 168,000, and now you've got a misfire on cylinder number 8. They're telling you it's not compression. What are they telling you it is?
1: Plugs. They said they found one plug that was, out of all 16 plugs, they found one plug that had a rust ring around the one plug in.
0: So the plugs. Okay, so the
1: each
0: plugs.
1: Each one's got two
0: right,
1: plugs on each side.
0: Right. So the plug's breaking down, right? So did they put plugs in it?
1: Yes. I had while I was there, it was either eat up $275 or let them put it in for parts was $279, but they also labor, so it got me for labor.
0: Right. So now you're $1,000 into this.
1: Correct.
0: And is cylinder number 8 fixed?
1: Well, the check engine light's not on. But then I went to a friend of mine that's got a local automotive shop.
0: And it's showing a pending number 8, or it's showing a pending misfire.
1: Yes.
0: Yeah.
1: And they ran a thing that says compression should not be less than 100.
0: Yeah, and I would agree with that. I think 90 is, but again,
1: questionable.
0: Yeah, it's questionable because compression with variable valve time, if we open or close the valve late or early in relation to piston position, we're going to get an inaccurate compression test. So, it becomes so much critical. If we're going to do that, let's go sample 2 or 3 other cylinders if we don't want to do them all. So I've got two comments here. One. Yeah. The 275 for the diagnosis, was this done at the Chrysler dealer where you purchased the truck and the warrant and that gave you the warranty?
1: Correct.
0: Okay. So in the confines of that warranty, in the fine print somewhere, how does it say it will handle diagnosis?
1: Only if it's found that the problem is under the warranty. If it's not under warranty, then I got to pay the 275.
0: Okay. So they're saying because the compression is quote unquote good.
1: Well, this is what the dealer says it's within specs of the Chrysler.
0: Okay.
1: Chrysler says 90 PSI is within specs.
0: So I guess when you go back on Monday and you say, hey, when you pop the fault code and it says cylinder number 8, I guess we're going to watch them meet 275, aren't we?
1: Yes.
0: Right. Okay, because you know that's going to happen.
1: Oh, yeah, to do another compression check all the way right. all 8 cylinders like I asked them to.
0: Well, they won't do that because they're going to base it on maybe they've seen, you know, maybe they see 30 engines a week and they know what the number is. I don't. Okay. I still don't trust it. I don't know that I would accept a compression test, not on anything anymore today. And if I have any questions, it takes me another 15 minutes to, you know, there's a part of this here that give the customer confidence, make you feel good about it, right? You know, you purchased it from them, you come back to them, you're just asking, hey, fix my truck, fix it right, tell me what else it needs.
1: Well,
0: right?
1: The dealership changed hands. The first original dealership was good people.
0: Right.
1: And now it's more a corporation now.
0: Right. And how did I know that was going to be the last part of our conversation today, you and I? Right? You know?
1: How true.
0: Listen, remember mama telling you that you get what you pay for in life?
1: Exactly.
0: You know,
1: exactly.
0: That extended warranty, that wonderful warranty. Frankly, I don't like to deal with extended warranty companies. A, they're a pain in the neck. They usually give you an hour to diagnose whatever the problem is, whether it's a simple, you know, flat tire or an involved CAN network bus communication fault problem. And it also encourages, in my opinion, technicians to work faster and sloppily. And not do a thorough correct diagnosis, and it's just difficult. We deal with extended warranty companies. When we do, I charge an hour just to talk to them because I'm usually on the phone for two because it eats up the clock. And look, I'm not scolding you, brother. You know what? They sold you the truck, and hey, we'll give you a lifetime warranty, but somebody somewhere is paying for that warranty. And you know, it sounds like these guys don't want to deal with it anymore. They don't do that anymore. Now you notice.
1: Oh yes, it's not. It's not even
0: right.
1: And you buy a new truck now, it ain't there except for 1 year.
0: Right, right. Yeah. Well, usually powertrain is 336 or 560 or something. But you know, there's a better warranty. It's just lifetime. Because you and I both know, we're both smart enough to know that nothing can last a lifetime without having a failure. And you know, at that point,
1: that's
0: right.
1: That's why I was guaranteed. I was going to keep the truck. I got a truck that I really like.
0: Right. So, sorry, kiddo. Wish I had some better answers for you. All right, but I think you got to be ready for when that misfire fault pops on, and if it is cylinder number 8, you know, well, maybe it is compression related, and if it is compression related, get your 275 back.
1: Yeah, I'm gonna be running take some trips with it and
0: right.
1: get that something with the plug again.
0: Yep. All right, Frank, I gotta go. You keep my number handy though. You need me, you call me. 855-560-9900. Ron and Andy and the Car Doctor. We are coming back right after this.

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12: You ever wake up in the middle of the night or maybe first thing in the morning and notice drool on your pillow? Unless you're sleeping next to someone who hasn't already seen all your good, bad, and ugly, it's probably not that big a deal and not anything to worry about, unless it's something that just started happening recently. When people drool at night, it's often because of a stuffy nose, acid reflux, or being a mouth breather. People who sleep on their stomach or side are more likely to drool than someone who sleeps on their back. But in some cases, drooling at night can be a warning sign of something more serious, like dental issues, sleep apnea, or even early symptoms of Parkinson's disease. If you're at all concerned about this, the best place to start is with an ENT doctor, an ears, nose, and throat doctor. They can recommend a sleep study to possibly get some answers. I'm Dr. Sanjay Gupta, helping you live a better life.
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1: Welcome back. We're on Nene and the Car Doctor. Let's go to Bill in Long Island. Bill, welcome, sir. How can I help you?
13: Hey, brother. It's good to hear from you again.
1: Oh, hey, Bill. How are you? Now I know who this is. So
13: yeah, Bill Man with the 2001 Chevy Blazer that lost the spark in the.
1: Yep. So you want to tell the story? Or you want me to?
13: Yeah, I could tell it. I could definitely tell it in a nutshell.
1: Go ahead,
13: so
1: tell it.
13: My cousin's 2001 Blazer. It's got no heat. We disconnect the heater core line from the firewall. We flush out the heater core. We started back up. We got great heat. And, you know, while we're flushing, we had some garden hose water just kind of spray around the engine compartment, nothing crazy. And she, all of a sudden, the car shuts off, and it wouldn't start again. So we pull it in. We go through spark fuel. It's got what appears to be excellent spark. It's got fuel pressure. Everything's firing at the right time.

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1: I guess the answer really is it's just basic testing is still basic testing. I remember you went through fuel pressure, you went through a bunch of stuff. And
2: yeah, it really threw me because, you know, the visual spark was really good.
1: Yeah, just so it's funny because I was gonna open today's show and I'll probably do it next hour talking about how you never assume. Right, assumes a dangerous word, but auto repair is all about testing, and I can't tell you. It's easy for me to sit in my chair here and I hope it doesn't sound like lecturing, but to tell you guys, you know, basics. Always do the basics. I can't tell you how many guys I talk to. Did you do this? No. Why? Well, because you know, check fuel pressure, check spark, check fuel pressure, basic simple stuff. And then, as the problem, because one thing I've learned is the problem will always get more complicated as it needs to, because as it starts to pass or not pass basic testing, you'll know which direction to go. So, but listen, I'm glad you got it solved.
2: One other note on this thing.
1: Yeah.
2: When I originally put the coil in, it didn't fix the problem. So that's when, you know, I kind of got lost there. So that's when I made a flash tester out of a 194 LED bulb. Just run it to positive and check the ground signal coming out of the cam sensor and the crank sensor. I checked them at the wire through the PCM. The camshaft shot the LED off half a time and then one time. So, you know, once per revolution, and then the crank sensor shot it off, you know, six times per revolution. So all the signals were ending at the ECU, but weren't coming out of the ECU. So at that point, I put the original PCM back in the car, and it started right up. But at the end of the day, I had put a junkyard PCM in that was faulty, and that took us off the track.
1: Right. Yep. That's why
2: now we're back to the original ECU.
1: And the original problem, and the original problem was a bad ignition coil.
2: Yes, sir.
1: You know, just remember this. It's like I keep telling you guys, the road downhill is paved with ice. So, and it is, because it happens really quick. Bill, I appreciate the call, and I'm glad you got it solved. I'm Ron Ananey in the Car Doctor. We're back right after this.

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0: Yeah, I'll tell you a reason why you never assume, okay? You know, auto repair is, it's probably the hardest thing you'll ever do in your life because you cannot be emotional. You cannot be tired. You cannot be laid back. You've got to be attention-driven, focused, staying on the task, right? Because you're trying to solve problems most of the time. And the simplest things can sometimes throw you for a loop. We had a customer with a 24 Lexus, fairly new car, low mileage, 30,000 miles. She goes and visits her daughter a couple of towns away, beginning of last week. And when she's turning into the daughter's driveway, she cut the corner kind of tight. So on the right side, she crushed, I mean crushed, the passenger side front door against this big pile of ice and snow at the beginning of the driveway. And it's probably easily $3,000 worth of body damage. All right, just caught it on the snowbank the wrong way. You know, visited with the daughter, got over the GI, you know, screwed up my car thing and came home. And she called me Monday morning because now the car had a flat. And, you know, gee, we, you know, those tires were good the last oil change. And, you know, she's telling me the whole story. And she said, well, this is the tire you put the plug in the last time I was in because I had picked up a nail. All right. She brought the car down. She pumped some air into it at home, brought the car down. I looked at it. Had nothing to do with the plug. My tire repair was fine. The sidewall and the tread where it comes together at that corner, there was a hole. I take the tire off. I fill it with air. Water's coming out. Little chunks of ice are coming out. Ice had penetrated the tire. It was frozen. 2 days later, as it warmed up, the car started to leak, and voila, we had a flat. I'm Ron Anning, the car doctor. Good mechanics aren't expensive. They're priceless.
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3: Another round of talks with Iran. I'm Kathleen Maloney, Fox News. There are still contentious issues as U.S. and Iranian officials met today in Switzerland.
4: It's been a big day in Switzerland with U.S. negotiators meeting face-to-face with their Iranian counterparts and two differing messages from VP Vance and President Trump. Vice President Vance offering a message of hope, saying that the U.S. and Iran could be turning over a new leaf, with President Trump threatening potential military action if things don't go well. The memorandum of understanding calls for the Straits of Hormuz to be opened and a halt to hostilities in southern Lebanon. But Iran has argued that the U.S. hasn't met its commitment to end the fighting in southern Lebanon. President Trump, meanwhile, called out Iran's support for Hezbollah. Trump posting on Truth Social, Iran must immediately stop their highly paid proxies in Lebanon from causing trouble. If they don't, we'll hit Iran very hard again, just like we did last week, only harder.
3: Fox's Max Gordon with that update. Crews are working to extinguish a fire at a cold storage facility in Southern California. Los Angeles Mayor Karen Bass tells reporters a state of emergency has been declared.
5: Been in communication with the governor and his office. He declared a state of emergency, which allowed us to get resources from the region and also to make sure that our fire department had no financial constraints and is able to meet the needs here.
3: The cause of the fire is unknown. Firefighters will have to remove more than 85 million pounds of spoiled food from the facility when the fire is put out. And Wyndham Clark avoided one of the greatest collapses in U.S. Open history. He hung on to win at Shinnecock Hills on Long Island in New York. Six shots ahead of the start of the final round, he sank two putts from just outside 50 feet for par. 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
9: Temperatures being 30 degrees above average.
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3: A massive manhunt underway in Kansas City after an armed suspect reportedly killed one and wounded several others in a series of shootings.
10: The search is really ramping up. We're coming up on about a week since the terrifying string of shootings on Tuesday that led to a fiery standoff with police. Local, state, and federal law enforcement are all working on this manhunt, but they're asking for the public's help in finding him as well. The suspect, 22-year-old Oscar Sanchez Munoz. The FBI says he's 5'8", he has brown hair, brown eyes, a tattoo on his right forearm, and he is considered armed and dangerous. The intense search for Sanchez Munoz comes as police say he's responsible for multiple violent incidents in both Missouri and Kansas. He's the prime suspect in five shootings Tuesday night in Kansas City, Missouri, right by Arrowhead Stadium. Again, one person died. Everyone else was injured.
3: Fox's Madison Scarpino. Key rulings are expected this week in the trial of Tyler Robinson. He's the man suspected of killing Charlie Kirk.
11: One of the biggest questions the judge will answer, whether the death penalty should remain an option in this case. Robinson's attorneys want it taken off the table, saying prosecutors violated a gag order when they spoke to reporters about evidence. Now, that request would only be allowed if the judge rules the gag order was actually violated. Prosecutors say they did nothing wrong and simply corrected what they call misinformation about a ballistics test. A defense filing claimed investigators couldn't confirm a match between the bullet that killed Charlie Kirk and the rifle allegedly used by Robinson. Now, prosecutors say the report was inconclusive, not a clear exclusion.
3: Fox's Sarah Allegre with that report. Investigators are trying to figure out the cause of a plane crash that killed three people. The small plane went down in a wooded residential area in Bowie, Maryland late last night. It's believed to be a training flight from New Jersey. I'm Kathleen Maloney. This is Fox News.
12: Temperatures are falling to the upper 60s and low 70s overnight. We'll start to see rain chances working into the forecast heading into your Monday, and multiple rounds of heavy rain and thunderstorms will continue throughout the day, giving us a chance for some localized flooding. Temperatures will be much cooler for the start of the week, only making it to low 80s. From the WVLT First Alert Weather Center, I'm meteorologist Megan Duswall.
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17: Greetings, pet lovers. I'm your host, pet trendologist Charlotte Reed, and I welcome our listeners who tune in each week from around the globe. This is another FIFA World Cup week, in which dogs are highlighted in honor of the World Cup and its campaign to include four-legged family members in the festivities and promote adoption. Let's start off today's show with a toot from the soccer referee's game whistle. It's also important that we address the big story of last weekend. Whether you grew up in New York like me, lived at some point in the city that never sleeps, moved to the Big Apple 5 years ago, 10 years ago, 15 years ago, or left New York years ago, but still believe that you have the heart of a New Yorker. Many of us were besides ourselves when the Knicks won the 2026 NBA championship, capturing the first title in 53 years. It was such a wonderful win that many of us laughed, cheered, cried, and screamed. Unfortunately for one woman, her scream did not translate well. Marie Marseille, a lifelong Knicks fan living in Los Angeles, was screaming and cheering hysterically after the team won the title. A neighbor, unfortunately, mistook her joyous screams for a woman in distress and called 911. When officers arrived at the apartment, they confirmed Marseille was safe, but her dog, Jameson, was barking inside. According to the police, the dog exited into the hallway and allegedly charged at an officer. That's charged with quotations around the word, prompting them to fire two fatal shots. At the time of his death, Jameson, allegedly a gentle two-year-old Golden St. Bernoodle mix, was wearing a blue Knicks shirt. The incident sparked massive public outrage after heartbroken footage went viral showing Marseille lying over her dog weeping in the hallway of her apartment complex. The family fiercely disputes the police narrative, stating Jameson was non-aggressive and merely excited to see people. The LAPD is currently investigating the shooting while the public demands the release of body camera footage and a Justice for Jameson fundraiser has raised over, get this, $180,000 plus, because I'm sure it's going to continue to go up. Now, I believe that the viral campaign gained widespread traction because of the tragic circumstances surrounding the dog's death and the conflicting stories between the police and the owners. Most importantly, fans rallied to donate so much money due to the massive public outrage and a desire to fund legal representation for the family to hold the police department accountable. We're going to be following the story really closely and giving you weekly updates. But now it's time for the show rundown for the best in pet talk radio. This week on the Pet Buzz, I'm talking about an abused stray dog who decides to move into a senior healthcare facility and becomes resident of the year.
13: Seven.
17: Our FIFA Wolf Cup special report.
13: Six.
17: Learn why cat culture blooms in Reykjavik, Iceland.
13: Five.
17: Why cats need air conditioning, too.
13: Four.
17: A pawfix snack for the fur kids on movie night.
13: Three.
17: Looking for canine-themed side hustle? I got one for you.
13: Two.
17: Learn why Karl Lagerfeld's darling cat and her caretaker are working hard for the money.
13: One.
17: And backyard dangers for dogs require specific preventative care. Fire ants, bees, wasps, snakes, poison ivy, bufo toads, stagnant water, mushrooms can definitely pose serious health risks to curious pups. These threats can cause severe allergic reactions, envenomation, toxicity, or bacterial infection. Foraging in mounds, snapping at flying insects, or disturbing wildlife often lead to painful stings, bites, or severe allergic reactions that require immediate veterinary attention. Well, joining us today to discuss these backyard dangers is the medical director of the ASPCA Poison Control Hotline and an associate professor at University of Illinois at Urbana. She is also our number one advisory board member here at the Pet Buzz. Welcome back, Dr. Tina. We love having you on the Pet Buzz.
18: Good to be here.
17: I think this is such a timely topic, and I think it's a necessity, especially in the summer months where pets spend a lot of time inside because it's so hot. So when they go outside, they kind of go balls to the walls. So Dr. Tina, talk to us about the risk of fire ants.
18: Fire ants, right? We're going to find these southern area of the United States, and their bites are extremely painful. And certainly, if animals get enough of them, they can potentially die from them. Just like you or I, it's not a good thing, and we need to make sure we get them out of our lawns. When we treat these mounds, some of these baits are attractive to dogs. So you want to treat the mound and then put something over it or around it, like an exercise pen or even like a milk crate upside down, so the dogs can't eat the bait and it's there to actually kill the ants.
19: And it's really important, if you can, put one or two fire ants in a jar when you go to your local Lowe's or Home Depot and ask someone. You'll be walked over to the granular area, and that's generally what you use to kill them. Or call a pesticide company and have it done professionally. That way, you know it'll be done properly, and remind them that you do have dogs. Here in Florida, we have these ugly toads called bufo toads. They're also in Texas as well, so they're not just in Florida. You don't want your dog to lick them because their mouth spit is toxic.
18: It's the secretions from their parotid glands. And when the toads get distressed, they secrete these things. Not only are they bitter tasting to theoretically stop the dogs or other predators from tasting them and eating them, but they also contain compounds that affect the heart. First thing we tend to see in dogs is they tend to drool, right? Because it tastes bad. They may vomit. Their mouth gets really inflamed. They'll lick them. Sometimes they'll swallow them. It's the ones that swallow them that we get really concerned, because those compounds are then absorbed into the bloodstream and we can actually see deaths from them.
19: Wow. There are commercial products. There's one product I know of, and I've used it before, Total Repellent, T-O-A-D-A-L, Total Repellent. You might want to have your property treated, whether you use Total Repellent or something else. Well, if you've just joined us, I'm speaking with ASPCA veterinarian Dr. Tina Wismer, and she's talking about backyard dangers to pets. Well, Dr. Tina, not so long ago, I sat down on my lawn furniture and it was just like a little uncomfortable. So I said, oh, I probably put something under the couch. Well, I lifted up the couch cushion. I saw a big old snake, scared me to death. I was like, oh no. And I got the rake and I kind of raked him off the couch. And then of course he slithered across the yard and went to go hide in something. So talk to us about problems with snakes and pets.
18: Florida, Texas, and Arizona, Southern California, we have coral snakes that can live in those areas. And coral snakes are venomous, and they actually can cause paralysis in our pets if bitten. And then rattlesnakes, copperheads, those type of snakes we're going to find in warm areas of the country also. And the venom, some of it can cause neurologic signs, but typically it causes the coagulation system to go haywire. So animals can potentially bleed to death internally from a bite. Keep your pets away. If they do contact them, definitely give your veterinarian a call or the emergency veterinarian if it's after hours.
19: Last year, I got bitten by a bee in my thumb, and it caused me so much discomfort. What if the bee stung my dog and cat? What should I do?
18: So bees, hornets, wasps, all of those stinging insects can affect your pets also. And with one sting, it's painful. But just like people, some dogs are actually allergic. So you need to watch if they develop hives, if they have any difficulty breathing, any facial swelling, you do want to give your veterinarian a call.
19: So what would I do with the bee sting? Do I give it Benadryl? Do I call?
18: It's going to be painful. So cold compress is nice. We can also use some Benadryl. If we're seeing any kind of swelling, though, in the face, give the Benadryl and then take our pup on in to the veterinarian.
19: Time now for a commercial break. Dr. Tina Wismer from the ASPCA will return in our next segment, continuing our discussion about backyard hazards. Also on our next segment, our features, Celebrity Pet Buzz and Pet Money Matters.
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19: Do you have the need to feed, enjoy our tasty morsel in the celebrity pet dish? 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
35: And now, the latest news about celebrities and their pets.
36: It's obsession.
37: Aren't they cute?
19: When the legendary fashion designer Karl Lagerfeld passed away in 2019, headlines widely reported that his beloved Burman cat Choupette was set to inherit a $1.5 million fortune. However, her longtime caretaker and former housekeeper, Francois Cacote, recently revealed that they have received absolutely nothing from the estate. The legal reality of French inheritance law states that animals are property and cannot hold bank accounts, meaning any funds must bypass the feline and go to a human intermediary. Because Lagerfeld's total $200 million estate remains completely gridlocked by complex French tax disputes and legal challenges over his will, no money has been released. Instead of living a life of leisure funded by a massive inheritance, the 14-year-old cat has to work hard
17: for a living to pay her own bills. Choupette operates as a professional animal influencer and fashion model, booking corporate gigs and advertising campaigns managed by the talent agency My Pet Agency. She works commercial modeling jobs, participates in promotional photo shoots, and generates her own brand revenue to fund her lifestyle. Because of the frozen estate, Pathcoat has had to take part-time jobs too to support the cat's regular upkeep while paying for expensive lawyers out of pocket to fight for Lagerfeld's intended wishes. Maybe because I spent a lot of time covering the Leona Helmsley predicament of what to do about Trouble. Well, here in the States, Leona Helmsley left her dog Trouble money, but under much different circumstances. Choupette's situation stands in stark contrast to Trouble, the white Maltese dog belonging to the late billionaire New York hotel heiress Leona Helmsley. When Helmsley died in 2007, she famously bypassed family members to leave a staggering $12 million trust fund directly to her dog's care. While a New York surrogate court judge eventually slashed Trouble's inheritance down to $2 million, the legal framework of American Pet Trust allowed the money to be released immediately. Trouble never had to work a day in her life, living out her remaining years in luxury at a Sarasota hotel with a $100,000 annual budget that covered a full-time security guard, premium food, and professional grooming. While Trouble's American Pet Trust successfully provided millions for her care, Choupette remains trapped by rigid European property laws and ongoing estate litigation. And of course, she, at 14 years of age, and her caretaker have to work to pay her expenses. Well, Dr. Tina has returned discussing backyard dangers. You know, this is really one of our most interesting informational segments that will help us take care of our pets, especially if we are in the midst of an emergency. You know, Dr. Tina, I just saw the most hideous, ugliest looking mushroom. It was a big, huge mushroom, and the top was this hideous pink color. What should we do if we find our dogs indulging in mushrooms?
18: Fortunately, only about 5% of mushrooms are poisonous. But in that moment, it's hard to identify them. And many poisonous mushrooms and non-toxic mushrooms look very, very similar. So it truly is about prevention. We tend to see mushrooms popping up after a rainstorm. So going out and scouting your yard first and picking those mushrooms before you let the dog out can prevent problems. There are also apps where we can have mushrooms identified. So it's better to have prevention, but if they have eaten something, we can certainly see if we can find out what type it is afterwards and determine if it's a problem or not.
17: So here's another one. We have a plant here. It's our Virginia creeper, and you have to pull it out by hand. And when you start to really tug it, you can get toxins on your hands. Like poison ivy, it has like the 3 points. Do dogs and humans have similar reactions?
18: So with the Virginia creeper, first of all, it does actually have 5 leaves, but there can be some variation. And with that, we don't really see problems in dogs. I mean, if they eat enough of it, we could see vomiting. Poison ivy, on the other hand, is interesting from the standpoint that it's usually not an issue for dogs because their hair coat protects them. They run through the poison ivy, they get the oils on their coat, but it doesn't get down to the skin. But the risk is that dog comes into your house and you pet it with the oils on your skin, and now you have poison ivy. So it's good to remove it from the property so we don't have that happening to you.
17: Okay, so double check your property during the course of the summer and make sure there's no poison ivy. I think it's imperative to know what it looks like, that and poison oak. So I guess you just have to be really careful, especially if your pet is sleeping in your bed.
18: Yes, you wouldn't want this all over your face or the rest of your body. Yeah,
17: sure. Well, Dr. Tina is going to return in our next segment. So you got to stick around. Time for your medication, Hammy. Let me get the SimPill to make sure you take the meds. With SimPill, you can't dislodge the meds from the oral gel admitted from the top of the device. Well, there's chicken, beef, or peanut butter. How about we use the peanut butter today? Okay. Hammy, sit. Now start licking. What a treat. Having a pet costs money, so pet money does matter. Your yard as a dog park.
0: Pet money matters with pet trendologist Charlotte Reed.
17: You know, I always talk about saving money around this time in the show, but here's a new idea for making pet money. Not much, but it's something that's interesting. 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Coming up in Seg 3, we finish up our interview with ASPCA's Dr. Tina Wismer about backyard dangers. Also, I bet you can't wait for my I Likey of the Week coming up at the top of the next segment. We're also answering your questions in the Pet Buzz mailbag about keeping cats cool while at home. And don't miss our FIFA Woof Cup special report later in the show.
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8: A better life with Dr. Sanjay Gupta.
9: Heart disease is still the leading cause of death here in the United States and around the world. But what if there was something you could do earlier in life to reduce the odds of becoming a statistic? Well, here in the United States, tens of millions of adults already take a statin to lower their cholesterol. But new guidance put out by the American College of Cardiology and the American Heart Association now emphasize that treating high cholesterol sooner could significantly reduce a person's lifetime risk of heart attack or stroke. How early are we talking? In your 30s, believe it or not. Of course, you need to talk to your doctor about whether statins are right for you, but you should know that the evidence is really starting to stack up that shows the earlier you get a jump on reducing lifelong exposure to plaque-causing lipids and lipoproteins, the better the odds are going to be for you. Make sure you get your cholesterol checked. That's the first step. I'm Dr. Sanjay Gupta, helping you live a better life.
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12: Cloud cover is building as we head overnight with temperatures falling to a range of the upper 60s and low 70s. Heading into your Monday, we will see multiple rounds of heavy rain and thunderstorms as a cold front swings through. This will only allow temperatures to make it to the upper 70s and low 80s. From the WVLT First Alert Weather Center, I'm meteorologist Megan Dusmall.
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17: Let's just make it a daily routine. Well, Dr. Tina, thank you so much for sticking around. I do have one more question for you, especially since I have bird feeders and bird waterers on my property. And I try to dump the water out every day, and I really only clean them probably once every 3 weeks, but I do clean them. So talk to us about the dangers of stagnant water in our yards and how our pets drinking from that water could affect them.
14: When we think about standing water, the first thing I'm going to mention is mosquitoes. We know mosquitoes are going to lay their eggs in there, they're going to hatch, and we know mosquitoes carry all kinds of diseases, including things like heartworm disease. So no standing water. The other thing you have to worry about with standing water are infectious diseases. So things like Giardia that can cause some pretty severe diarrhea, and leptospirosis, which also can cause potentially kidney effects in that in our pets. So standing water is bad. And we also have to think about with your fountains or near your bird feeders, birds, they poop wherever they want to. And we can get E. coli and salmonella and all of those things in the water. So certainly keep refreshing the water. Don't let things become stagnant. We don't want them to become a bacterial pool or breed mosquitoes.
17: Now, is there any effect if our dog drinks up the mosquito eggs?
14: No, it's just a little more protein, but definitely a problem if they drink the Giardia or the leptospirosis.
17: Absolutely. And also remember that other animals like raccoons could be drinking as well as pooping in that water. So that's really important. Same thing with rats. I mean, let's face it, rats come out looking for water. So we have to be really careful.
14: Yeah. And you mentioned raccoons. Raccoons carry a roundworm called Bacillus acris. It's transmitted through their ingestion of stool, or if they're washing their paws in the water that you have, they can get the eggs in there. And the problem with dogs and cats and this roundworm is it likes to go to the brain. So not good.
17: Oh, yeah. That's really dangerous. Okay. Well, such informative, necessary content to keep our pets safe. Dr. Tina, before you leave us today, before you head out, can you review the phone number of the ASPCA Poison Control Hotline and the price of the ASPCA Hotline should your pet get into trouble in our backyards?
14: Sure. 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
17: Okay, $110. Make sure you write that number down and keep it in your wallet or on your refrigerator so should an emergency happen, whether it's even during the day or after hours, call, pay the fee, and make sure you know what has to be done with your pet. Very, very important. Well, lastly, Dr. Tina, give us the website.
14: ASPCA.org, and you can find a lot of information on the topics that we talked about and other potential seasonal hazards.
17: Once again, thank you so much for spending time with us today. We so appreciate it. And just to remind you, I was speaking with Dr. Tina Wismer from the ASPCA about backyard dangers to our pets. At the Pet Buzz, we love to answer your questions so we can provide you with up-to-date information from industry specialists, ultimately helping pet owners make informed decisions for their pets' health, safety, and well-being.
15: Mail call.
17: Martha writes from San Diego.
18: Charlotte, we live in a 50-style SoCal home. 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I want to know if my cat can get heat stroke if we don't have air conditioning, and what temperature is too hot. Additionally, are fans enough, or does my cat actually need air conditioning? Too many questions. Meow, Mom.
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19: 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A closed car, a sunlit room with no airflow, or an attic can become dangerous faster than most people realize. If you don't have central air, focus on keeping at least one room cool and shaded. And please provide plenty of fresh water and watch your cat closely on the hottest days. Signs of heat distress include rapid breathing, drooling, weakness, and disorientation. 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Furthermore, fans help with airflow, but here's the thing, cats don't sweat the way we do, so moving air doesn't cool them down as efficiently as it does humans. A fan in a 95-degree room is still a 95-degree room for your cat. If temperatures are consistently high and your home gets warm, air conditioning, even a window unit, in one room for your cat makes a good retreat and makes a meaningful difference. Also provide cool water, adding a cooling bed or mat, which uses pressure-activated gel or breathable ice silk to absorb body heat without requiring electricity or refrigeration. These are great options too. Top-rated options feature non-toxic materials, are easy to wipe and clean, and easily fit into a standard cat bed, crate, or carrier. Well, time for a commercial break, but please know when we return, our features Global Pet News and Tell Me Something Good will keep you thinking. We also include in segment four this week's FIFA Woof Cup special report.
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17: Edgar & Cooper is a premium pet food brand now partnered with PetSmart that champions animal welfare. In a high-profile Pet Rights Week campaign, the brand petitioned the Icelandic capital to officially apologize for its 1924 to 1984 prohibition on dog ownership, lobbying for the complete legal recognition of pets in urban environments. The Reykjavik dog ban was a 60-year citywide prohibition on keeping dogs as pets within the Icelandic capital. Enacted in 1924, the law was established to combat a severe outbreak of a deadly tapeworm transmitted from dogs to humans. At the time, Reykjavik was transitioning from a rural society to an urban center, and officials believed dogs did not belong in crowded city apartments where sanitation was difficult to maintain. The ban lasted until 1984, fundamentally shaping the city's pet culture for generations. Because dogs were illegal, residents turned to cats for companionship, leading to a massive feline population that still dominates the city today. While some citizens secretly kept dogs illegally during the ban, public pressure and changing attitudes toward animal welfare eventually forced the government to lift the restrictions. Owning a dog in Reykjavik is legal now, but remains strictly regulated by the municipality. Prospective owners must register their pets, pay annual fees, ensure mandatory vaccinations, and sometimes even obtain formal permission from neighbors in a multifamily building. Additionally, Iceland maintains strict border controls requiring mandatory quarantines for imported pets and entirely prohibiting specific breeds like pit bulls and mastiffs.
1: Time now for this week's FIFA K9 Special Report. The Beggin' 11 is an official K9 soccer squad created through a partnership between Purina Beggin' and U.S. Soccer. Hosted by Ted Lasso star Brendan Hunt, this nationwide campaign invited pet owners across the country to submit photos of their dogs showcasing their best soccer spirit. The interactive talent search brought together a community of soccer-loving pet parents to celebrate their dog's enthusiasm for the sport. The contest awarded unique prizes to celebrate the competitive spirit of the participating dogs. The top 11 finalists each received a bundle of treats, and every single dog that entered the contest was rewarded with free Beggin' treats. Additionally, to commemorate the partnership, Beggin' released new U.S. soccer crest-shaped dog treats made with real bacon, which are now available at retailers nationwide. As the ultimate reward for winning the competition, the grand prize package focused on an exclusive soccer experience. The chosen winner and their owner received a special flyaway trip to attend a live U.S. soccer match in person. Alongside the travel experience, the winning duo was also awarded an exclusive team prize box filled with gear and treats. Hudson, an energetic dog from New Jersey, officially captured the title of the inaugural top dog for the Beggin' 11. Out of thousands of nationwide entries, his soccer-themed photo stood out to the judges and voters to earn him the roster's highest honor. As the face of the first-ever Beggin' 11 squad, Hudson secured the grand prize flyaway trip and an ultimate prize box to celebrate his victory. Furthermore, participating in photo contests like the Beggin' 11 is highly appealing to pet owners for several key emotional and social reasons. These contests give pet parents a fun excuse to spend quality time interacting with their animals. Designing a costume, setting up a soccer-themed photo shoot, or capturing a silly pose allows owners to focus completely on their pets. The process creates lasting memories and produces high-quality photos that owners can treasure long after the contest ends.

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1: Contact information. I have the word reward written on the back of my pet's tags, too. In addition to an ID tag, microchipping your pet is advised because there's always the chance a collar will fall off. The microchip, an electronic device about the size and shape of a grain of rice, is implanted under your pet skin by your veterinarian and can be read by a scanner that pulls up your microchip information if your pet goes missing at a vet's office or local shelter. Also consider a GPS tracker to track your pet in real time and help you locate your pet sooner than later. A combination of these forms of identification and tracker will help reuniting you and your beloved pet. Many lost dogs and cats end up in shelters but are never reunited with their families because their owners fail to keep tags and microchip information current, especially with the current phone number. Well, I'm pet trendologist Charlotte Reed, and that's the Pet Buzz Now. I love a good human interest story featuring pets and their people. What about you? Third time's a charm.
2: And that's like...
3: Your attention, please.
4: News of the day got you down? No worries. Pet trendologist Charlotte Reed is here with Tell Me Something Good.
5: This is a necessity like air and oxygen.
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1: Scout was an abused stray mutt that was kept in a Michigan shelter until the dog decided he had enough of the daily routine of waiting for someone to adopt him. So he went looking for someone or something to change his life. Somehow he managed to get this, scale a 10-foot chain link fence, another 6-foot solid privacy fence, cross a busy highway without being run over, find the nursing home, go through the front doors undeterred and curl up on a couch to sleep. He did this 3 times. Marna Robertson, the nursing home's administrator, told the Detroit Free Press, "I'm a person who looks at outward signs, and if it's not meant to be, it's not meant to be." He did this act of actually coming to the nursing home, not one time, not 2 times, but 3 times. And obviously, that's something that you should pay attention to. And I asked the staff, well, he wants to be here. Would anyone like to have a dog? Formally adopted by the nursing home, Scout quickly set about the business of making friends with the residents. Having a dog had turned out to be a priceless addition. Many of the residents have dementia, have terminal illnesses, or no one to care for them. We're thrilled to have a pooch around because having a dog around the nursing home made it feel like home. Scout's trusted with free rein of the facility and can be found wandering the halls and making his rounds. He even learned to open closed doors with his paw and which retirees will sneak him treats. Scout certainly has a panache for the elders. He's very in tune with what they need, especially the very vulnerable population, said the administrator. If they have dementia or if they're dying, he knows that, and he will go and be with them and comfort them. But above all else, Scout has assumed his very serious role as a protector. He checks on everyone to ensure their safety and sizes up unfamiliar guests. He just knows who belongs and who doesn't, says Jenna Martin, the nursing home's household coordinator. Scout, for one, certainly believes he belongs in his adopted pack of pensioners. Marnique says, "I think he knows that this is his home and he is all of ours." So that gives him a sense of security. Now, Scout's story, that's something really good. Well, did you hear the bells? That means it's time to wrap the show. But before we go, we want to give you a preview of next week's show. Next week, we're talking about June as National Pet Preparedness Month to ensure your dogs and cats are protected in the event of an emergency or natural disaster. And of course, we need to thank this week's guest. Thank you very much, veterinarian Dr. Tina Wismer. We're always happy to have you here on the Pet Buzz. And we most definitely have to thank our sponsors. 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And we can't forget Loving Pets products, American-made and sourced affordable treats that your dog and cat will love. 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
18: Talks in Switzerland. I'm Deborah Valentine, Fox News. Negotiations today between officials from Iran and the United States and Switzerland as the 60-day memorandum of agreement between the two countries remains.
19: The negotiations are aimed at securing a long-term peace deal while also addressing Iran's nuclear program. They have about 60 days to reach a deal. Pakistan and Qatar are mediating. The talks have reportedly hit obstacles along the way. This after President Trump threatened Tehran's delegation during negotiations. He says the U.S. could resume bombing and take over the Strait of Hormuz if a deal is not reached. Iran's top negotiator strongly condemned the remarks. A U.S. official says the talks have covered several issues, including keeping the Strait of Hormuz open and enforcing the ceasefire in Lebanon.
18: Fox's Jackie Abanez reporting from New York. Multiple people, including a former U.S. Olympian, have now been arrested for allegedly vandalizing the newly renovated reflecting pool in the nation's capital. U.S. Attorney for D.C. Janine Pirro comments on Fox News Live.
20: Well, the president has made it a priority to make D.C. not only safe,
4: but beautiful. And there are several citations that have been handed out to individuals. And these are cases that will be prosecuted to the full extent.
18: The historic reflecting pool recently restored as part of the America 250 celebration. It's again undergoing repairs after reports of algae and peeling coating surfaced. Crews are working to extinguish a fire at a cold storage facility in Southern California. A state of emergency is in effect. Fire Chief Jamie Moore.
12: We split this building in half, and we've been concentrating on saving what we call Cooler 1. Again, this building is 1,000 feet by 500 feet, and Cooler 1 has not had any fire impinge in it, so it hasn't been fully involved.
18: The cause of that fire is unknown. It's under investigation. 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
18: Authorities are on the hunt for a man who's connected to multiple violent incidents across Kansas and Missouri. Fox's Madison Scarpino has more.
22: The suspect, Oscar Sanchez Munoz, is considered armed and dangerous. The intense search for Sanchez Munoz comes as police say he's responsible for multiple violent incidents in both Missouri and Kansas. He's the prime suspect in five shootings on a highway Tuesday night in Kansas City. After that string of shootings, police found Sanchez Munoz about 10 miles away at a home in Independence, Missouri, where there was then a intense overnight standoff. The standoff ended with the home getting set on fire. Sanchez Munoz was then nowhere to be found. And the reported brother of the suspect is saying their family now has no place to live. All of this is happening as Sanchez Munoz is wanted for a separate shooting in Kansas earlier this month.
18: At least one person was killed in the shootings. Several others sustained serious injuries. All of this happening just miles away from Arrowhead Stadium, where several FIFA World Cup matches were being played. As the Iranian national soccer team continues in World Cup play, the Secretary of Homeland Security says their support team is being closely watched. Here's Fox's Gernal Scott.
23: Iran's World Cup squad continues group play in the 2026 World Cup. Homeland Security Secretary Mark Wayne Mullen said on Fox's Sunday Morning Futures his agency has had to address a suspected Islamic Revolutionary Guard member seeking to come into the U.S. with the team from Tijuana, Mexico.
24: We fly them in the day before the game. Okay. The guy trying to get on the plane yesterday had direct ties to IRGC. We're literally checking them as they get on the plane, as they get off the plane, in both places.
23: Secretary Mullen said his conversations with President Trump and FIFA President Gianni Infantino highlighted the concerns surrounding the Iranian team. Gernal Scott, Fox News.
18: I'm Deborah Valentine. This is Fox News.
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25: Temperatures are falling to the upper 60s and low 70s overnight. We'll start to see rain chances working into the forecast heading into your Monday, and multiple rounds of heavy rain and thunderstorms will continue throughout the day, giving us a chance for some localized flooding. Temperatures will be much cooler for the start of the week, only making it to the low 80s. From the WVLT First Alert Weather Center, I'm meteorologist Megan Duswall.
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1: Hi, Billy Cunningham, the great American. Welcome this Father's Day night throughout America. What a special day it is for we dads. It's easy to become a father. It's much harder to be a dad. And that's what I've tried to do. I'll give you my Father's Day story I didn't do last year in order to encourage you to maybe do better as a father or as a son or a daughter. But I want to set up what's happening now in Lucerne, Switzerland. I have my sources in the White House who tells me that in essence, the Iranian delegation walked out after about 2 hours of meetings. They did the normal BS and there was discussions held and including the Pakistanis directly with the Iranians. They're speaking the same language. And as we speak, it appears the delegation has continued the negotiations after now about 10 hours of talk. This morning, about 9 a.m. Eastern time, which was 13 hours ago, they had a little 3 or 4 hour session, break for lunch, and the Iranians play their normal games after all their homicidal, suicidal murderers. And they wanted to push some advantage. Then Trumpster weighed in saying, you may not make it back to Iran alive. Suddenly they said, okay, let's keep talking. And for those of us who've been involved in this for a while, understanding what's going on, I see this as a dead end street. Put me with the great one, Mark Levin, and others who have said, I don't see this working out unless the Iranians say, you know what? We've been wrong the past 47 and a half years. We're going to stop being homicidal, suicidal, and genocidal. We're going to use whatever money we receive to benefit our own people. We're going to quit funding Hezbollah, Hamas, Boko Haram, the Islamic State, and the Tuties. We're going to quit funding them, not going to give them rockets and drones and missiles anymore. We're done doing that. We're going to use whatever money we have in Iran over the next 10 to 20 years to rebuild our nation. Do you think that's going to happen? I don't say no. I say hell no. Unless something occurs, I made the analogy. I can only imagine if after the Battle of the Bulge in the winter of 45, that if Eisenhower had said, okay, let's work out a negotiations here. And we've killed the top leadership in Berlin, but there's a lot of Nazis are left. So why don't we negotiate a surrender? What? No, we're going to win the war. I like the approach of Ulysses S. Grant. It's called unconditional surrender, U.S., unconditional surrender. I know the president has said, well, it's an unconditional surrender. Well, the party that lost doesn't know that. They think they maybe won. They're still alive, and they're functioning. And commercial traffic through the Straits of Hormuz has fallen now, according to Donald Trump and others. It's picked up. I watched the Secretary of Energy this morning in some of the talk shows saying there's about 80 tankers that have come and gone. And Iran said that isn't true. I believe us more than I believe them. We're not homicidal, suicidal maniacs. And as a consequence, I don't know, sitting here at 10 p.m. Eastern time, what is happening? We have no idea other than talk for the next 60 days. Last point I would make is this. All the Democrats are lined up against this deal. Everyone, not one, other than John Fetterman. He doesn't count. He's about to lose his seat in 2 years anyway. So all the Democrats are against the president. You have the 20% of Republicans to the right of Donald Trump. And I may be in that category who believed 6 or 7 weeks ago we should not have stopped bombing. Then you got 20% on the other side who says we shouldn't have been there in the first place. That those are other conservatives that say, why did we do this at all? Having buried the nuclear fissible materials under a mountain, just leave. That's it. You're on your own. We'll come back to cut the grass if you do it again. Now, that's 20% of Republicans. Shouldn't have done it in the first place. The other 20% on the other side say, we should have obliterated them to begin with, and we didn't. Then there's about 50% in the middle of Republicans that stand with the president no matter what he does. And I get that. Think of the alternative of Kamala Harris in the White House, for God's sakes. And so, yes, whatever Trump's doing is 1,000% better than what Nancy Pelosi, she has fewer brain cells than Joe Biden at this point. She drinks too much. and that we're in this never, never land in the next 60 days, which will get us toward the middle of August. And at some point, I think Donald Trump's going to pull the plug and go back to war, which he never should have stopped in the first place, in my opinion. I'm with the great one, Mark Levin. But he stopped because he was told by the Pakistani ambassador, the prime minister, that stop bombing after about 5 weeks and Iran wants a deal. You send over the VP, send over Witkoff, send over the son-in-law, and away we go. Right? Jared Kushner sent them all. You might recall coming out of that meeting, after about 10 hours in, quote, negotiations, J.D. Vance looked like he lost his dog. He had that look in his eye when he came out. I said, it's over. And they refused to negotiate because those negotiating had no power and they couldn't communicate with Tehran. And the leadership in Tehran, whoever the hell they are, thought if we communicate, the Americans and Mossad's going to know where we are. We're going to get killed. So they went there with no power to do anything and went back. At that point, that Donald should have pushed the button. We're back at war and away we go until they finally say, you know what? We can't take this anymore. Where do we go and sign unconditionally? That didn't happen. We've gone through the last 6 or 7 weeks of up, down, in the strait, got to charge a fee, got to not charge a fee. We're boarding ships. We're blowing up propellers. And here we are 6, 7 weeks later and no better a position than we were 6 or 7 weeks ago. So, according to the 60-day roadmap toward a final deal, there's no diplomatic breakthrough because the Iranians think they haven't lost. Because from their perspective, if they're alive and they're part of this 12th Imam arising out of a cave in Om, which will signal the end of the world, the more Christians, Muslims, and Jews they kill, the better place they get in heaven. Instead of 72 virgins, they might have 116 virgins. So they're not incentivized to settle anything because they want to be killed for the cause. They want to strap themselves to a missile and blow somebody up. How do you negotiate with someone like that? Answer is, you can't, because they want to die. And I would hope Donald Trump would arrange more meetings with the Almighty to see if they're correct or not. So, as we sit here in Never Never Land, not sure what's happening. I assume right now it's about 6 a.m. I'm sorry, 7 a.m. in Switzerland. I assume they're not sitting around the table for like 20 hours consecutively talking, because those in the meeting in Lucerne from the Iranian side do not have the capability of agreeing to anything because they can't communicate with the leadership in Tehran. They don't know what they're doing. So even if they say something, so what? You know, the deal is on, the deal is off. The straits are open. The straits are not open. Taking a southern route, a northern route. And at this point, I don't know. I know one thing. The deal does not include Israel and the Hezbollah. They're not signatories to the deal. So whenever Iran wants to trump the deal and get rid of it, what they got to do is tell Hezbollah to send more missiles, do something toward Israel, including killing 4 tankers, IDF soldiers in a tank and injured 5 others. They simply continue to murder and kill Israeli soldiers and civilians, which naturally will cause Israel to respond to Hezbollah. And that gives an excuse to Iran to back out of everything. And of course, Hezbollah, who doesn't care about Muslim lives whatsoever, will shoot their missiles and drones from apartment buildings, from hospitals, and from schools, knowing the response from Israel is going to kill those in the school, the hospital, and therefore it's another war crime. We're in this never-ending loop that we can't get out of until we win. America does not win wars anymore. We compete, and then we settle. Taco is a big phrase now among the radical left in this country. Trump always chickens out. And they see what's happening now, what happened 6 weeks ago, of Trump chickening out again, not pressing the military advantage. So the Gulf allies are in a terrible position. Every now and then there are drones sent to UAE or Bahrain or to Saudi Arabia and Qatar. And their ability to produce a lot of oil quickly is right in the tank. That's going to take months to resolve. So until the Iranian leadership says, we can't take it anymore, we're in a bad condition, we don't want to fight anymore, where do we go and sign a piece of paper that says the war is over and America, you can do whatever you want? Then we have a victory. The last time that happened, I think, was a World War II, the last time we won anything. You can talk about the Persian Gulf War number one. That gave birth to Persian Gulf War number two, which gave birth to Iraq, gave birth to Afghanistan and Syria, and here we are. We don't win wars, we simply compete. And I had hoped the president would have won this war decisively, beginning February the 28th, stopping April the 10th. Here we are 2 months plus down the road. We're no different now than we were then. In fact, in a sense, Iran has the ability to regroup and maybe fire off more missiles. Why not win a war, which we don't do anymore? We simply compete. So there's three branches of Republicanism. Forget about the Democrats. They're lost. One branch says we shouldn't have done this in the first place. It's against the campaign promises of Donald Trump. No more foreign wars, especially in the Middle East. That group said, don't do it. On the other side are people like me. Having done it, we have to win the war. There was reasons to go to war. It made sense. Why did we stop? We stopped on the outskirts of Berlin and didn't go in. Why would you do that? Somebody talked Donald Trump into doing this. I don't know. Was it Witkoff? I don't know. Was it Kushner? I don't know. But why not win the war? Now we're back in the middle. About half Republicans say they support the president, whatever he does. And at this point, many say, not including me, that the midterms are done. The president's not going to start a war in the middle of August or September. It's going to destroy any chance the Republican Party has. Right now, I tell you, I filled up my tank at United Dairy Farmers in Cincinnati. It was $3.19 a gallon. And I'm told it's going to go up. And it got to $5 a gallon, now down to $3.19. That's like, what, about a 40% reduction. And so at some point, we have to urinate or get off the pot. We can't let this go on. Negotiations after negotiations, day after day, week after week, month after month, the president said, no more foreign wars, no more Middle Eastern wars. Now he's saying, we're in the Middle East, we're going to stay in the Middle East, and we're going to play by the rules of the Revolutionary Guard when it comes to negotiating. How in the world can you negotiate with mass murderers, the Revolutionary Guard? These are killers. And you negotiate with them. What are you negotiating? Well, I'm not sure. Tonight, the president put out something on social media that has caused the diplomatic talks to end. You want a diplomatic solution. But having spent all this time and treasure, like $130 billion, are we better off today than we would have been February the 27th? Yes. Iran's going to take decades to recover, but they have the ability to shut down the strait whenever they want. We can't have that. Well, let's continue. I want to get your calls at 866-647-7337. Once again, Democrats say taco. Trump always chickens out. And here we are. With Witkoff and with JD over there negotiating and talking with mass murderers about what they will accept. How's it an unconditional surrender if you're negotiating with the enemy who have killed us for the last 47 years? How's that unconditional? What are they talking about? Fact of the matter is, are they going to open the strait, never seek nuclear ambitions at any point in the future? And if there's $300 billion, I'm with Jack Keane, general on this one. Where's that money coming from? Allegedly Gulf states. Why on God's green earth would the Gulf states give Iran $300 billion, I guess, of their money? And right now they're hurting big time. They don't even sponsor Neil Gulf anymore. They're hurting. They got to get back to normal. They have domestic problems in those six Gulf states. They want to, and they're going to give $300 billion to the Nazi regime in Tehran. Why would they do that? Well, how will that money be used? It's going to be used to kill them. That is a stupid idea. It's not our money, but I guess we're going to, quote, facilitate loans or grants from others to rebuild Iran. What? Have they indicated at this point they're going to give up nuclear ambitions, stand down their army, navy, which doesn't exist, open up the straits? Have they indicated that, oh, we've lost you? No. They act as if they won when we won. I think we won. Did we win? I think we did. So why not tell them what the requirements are, sign it, or else we continue to degrade their society? Why not do that? Now let's continue. Line becomes available, 866-647-7337. I'm all upset. Bill Cunningham, the Great American, with you every Sunday night.

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13: You know, my friend Sean Hannity, if he was a woman, I'd kiss him right on the lips. I love that guy. Nonetheless, let's continue with more. A friendly senator told me there's a backup plan. I said, Senator, what is it? He said, if all else fails, that America is going to seize the Straits of Hormuz. We're going to seize the Straits. I said, what the hell does that mean? We're going to seize it. So the Navy will be there for months or years to come, charging a toll or a fee to come and go. I said, what? He said, if Trump is going to take over the Strait by force, control it, and we're going to charge a fee for those who come and go through operations. And with our friends, there'll be no fees. And for the enemies, there are going to be fees. And I said, what? We're going to seize the Straits of Hormuz and charge a fee. I thought it was an open waterway. I think it's illegal to do that, right? That's the point we're telling to Iran. You can't charge a fee or a toll for ships to go there. That's against maritime law. You can't do that. But it's okay if we do it? What? And so I when you sit down with the Revolutionary Guard, whose goal is not to have a functional life, whose goal it is to kill their own people, whose goal there is to kill Muslims in large numbers who don't believe in the God that you believe in, and your goal is to kill Jews and Christians and everyone else. It is a death cult to sit down with them, to hug them, shake their hand, and then to believe anything they say, to me, is an intifada. It doesn't make any sense at all. And our friends in the Gulf states, at some point, those are the six Gulf states, you know, the UAE and Saudi Arabia, etc., and Oman is going to say at some point, we can't live like this. The only thing we have, the only industry we have, is the selling of oil. We haven't sold oil now for the last 5 months. We're hurting financially. We got to get a solution to this. And the only ones that hate the Iranians more than us are the residents of those states, the Gulf states. They want nothing to do with them, nor does Syria or Pakistan. Iran is isolated. They have no armed forces. And there's, according to Jack Keane, the great general on Fox, there's about 600 targets yet to hit, in addition to the 3,000 already destroyed. And they're rebuilding those 3,000. And at some point, you got to say, you know what? We're going to press this war until we win with unconditional surrender. It is not unconditional surrender when the opponent, the enemy, your adversary, flies to Lucerne, Switzerland, and talks about the demands of the Iranian government. That's not unconditional surrender. That is some sort of negotiation to end a war, which has never worked successfully in American history. We don't do that. After World War II, there were no negotiations with the Nazis. How do we end the war? We won, you lost. Should have happened that way back in April when Trump stopped bombing. I'm with the great one, Mark Levin and Jack Keane. Should have continued until they said, we can't take it anymore. Stop. And we didn't. Now we're in this cycle, this loop of negotiating with murderers about who they're going to murder next. And I don't like it. Now let's continue. Coming up later, we have a couple guests about America's birthday and also the great Kevin Jackson and Jeff Cruer and more. If a line becomes available, 866-647-7337. There is no substitute for victory. And it's not unconditional if the other side has demands. Bill Cunningham with you every Sunday.

0: So, Dad failed to break 100 yet again and threw his 8-iron further than he hit it on the par 3 7th.
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0: He's still a great dad. 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
15: A better life with Dr. Sanjay Gupta.
16: Heart disease is still the leading cause of death here in the United States and around the world. But what if there was something you could do earlier in life to reduce the odds of becoming a statistic? Well, here in the United States, tens of millions of adults already take a statin to lower their cholesterol. But new guidance put out by the American College of Cardiology and the American Heart Association now emphasize that treating high cholesterol sooner could significantly reduce a person's lifetime risk of heart attack or stroke. How early are we talking? In your 30s, believe it or not. Of course, you need to talk to your doctor about whether statins are right for you, but you should know that the evidence is really starting to stack up that shows the earlier you get a jump on reducing lifelong exposure to plaque-causing lipids and lipoproteins, the better the odds are going to be for you. 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That's the first step. I'm Dr. Sanjay Gupta, helping you live a better life.
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19: One last thought before I tell my Father's Day story, which I think I get thousands of responses, positive ones on this. I don't think I did it last year on Father's Day. I'm going to do it tonight. If magically all the enemies of Israel were disarmed, Hezbollah, Hamas, Iran, guess what? There would be peace. If, on the other hand, Israel was disarmed, they would be obliterated and they wouldn't exist. Israel responds to what Hezbollah does to kill them, as we would do. And if the enemies of Israel put down their arms, there's going to be peace. If Israel puts down their arms, they will be obliterated. Put that in your pipe and smoke it. Now, the person you're listening to now is not the person, shall I say, growing up, someone that did not have difficulties and problems in my life. And mainly they were occasioned by the fact that my father was a virulent alcoholic who spent time in jail and married to my lovely saintly mother. She never weighed 95 pounds in her whole life. Four children. I was number two of four. And he was a World War II veteran, came home from the war, got married, started having babies. Very popular at the time. And I was one of those babies. And so we grew up. He was my coach. You know, I like to think my best friend. He named me after him. And I was close to my dad, as I think many boys are. But I could recognize when I was 10, 11, 12 years old that maybe things weren't normal. My father often would not come home. I heard yelling and screaming. My father, I knew, was vacant for weeks at a time. I found out later he was in jail for various DUI-type offenses and fighting and arguing, disorderly conduct, etc. I'm sure DUI. Spent time in the jails of Ohio for his misbehavior. At some point, I was 11, 12 years old. My sainted mother sat us four down and said to us, "Your dad is gone. He's not coming back." And I said, "Well, what happened?" She said, "I don't know all the circumstances, but we're alone. It's me and you four. So we got problems." I said, "Mom," I remember saying, "I'm only 11, 12. What do you mean problems?" "Well, we have no money and we're upside down on mortgages. We're going to move in with a relative." Her name was Annette Arlinghouse, who worked at Procter & Gamble, known as Procter & God. And so we found ourselves, my mom and four siblings, of which I was one of four, living with her sister and her other sister and their mother. There was eight people in one house with three bedrooms and two baths. And life was in a paper bag. And I was extremely angry, bitter, at the fact that my father would leave my mother in that situation. My mom had never worked outside the home. She took a job making $1.25 an hour for Marriott Hot Shop. She worked 50 hours a week. And so largely, we had serious financial problems that I knew nothing about. I know one thing, I was angry and bitter at my dad. Living with relatives wasn't always the easiest thing. And I was told by a teacher when my mother went for a student conference about me, "Now make sure Billy doesn't get a job in life that he has to talk a lot." And mom said, "I think I know why." And it was because I had a terrible stutter. And I'm sure I had the stutter because of my anger repressed about my dad and the injury and pain that he caused the mother that I love so dearly and the rest of my brothers and sisters. But you know what you do? I never wanted for a meal. It wasn't always the best. I never wanted for clothing. And I went to high school, went to college. I went to law school, and I lived my life. Not one time did my dad, in all those years and decades, ever send a card, a note, a gift, an acknowledgement. Nothing. I led the city of scoring in basketball, first team, all that. Got in the Basketball Hall of Fame. No connection. Zero, zilch, nada. For 15 or 18 years. One morning, the phone rings. You might recall there were phones on the wall at the time. And I picked it up, and the voice was, "Billy, this is your dad." I said, "What? Who's this?" "I'm your father." I said, "Wait a minute. Tell me, who was your assistant coach for Rutter's Pharmacy?" He had the right name. "Well, tell me the name of your third child, right name." I said, what do you want?" And at this point, I'm getting out of law school, and I think doing fairly well. I said, "What do you want?" He said, "Billy, I want to see you." I said, "Why?" He said, "I'm dying of cancer. I have a liver and kidney cancer. I'm not going to make it." And I said, "Let me have your number. I'll call you back." My wife's standing there, my little boy running around. I said, "You can't believe what just called me. My dad." She said, "Your dad? Where's he been?" I said, "I don't know where he's been." So I called mom quickly and I said, "Mom, you can't believe what just called me." She said, "Your dad, right?" I said, "Yeah." I gave him your number. I said, "Really?" I said, okay, I'll call. I thought about it. I'll call him back. I called him back. And he told me that he left Cincinnati. He went to Illinois, started a new life, got over his drinking, he said, and he wants to reconnect with the family because he's dying. I said, Dad, you were not a father to me in my life. I will not be a son to you in your death. I wish you well, but I'm not coming to see you. And then I hung up the phone. I felt good about it. I got some hatred, a little acid out of my soul for what he did to me, mainly for my mother. Then about two more months go by. Phone rings again. In those days, we didn't have something called, we didn't have caller ID. You picked up the phone. I picked it up, and it was him again, but it was in a weak voice. And he said, they're telling me, Billy, I have about a week to live. Please come and see me. I said, once again, Dad, you got to live where you are. You caused great pain. Hung up. Goodbye. And I felt good about it. I found out later he died. About 3 weeks later, I got a note from my mom. Your father's died. I said, I shouldn't have said, I said, good. Years roll by again. And I open up a string of sports bars called Willie's. That's me, Willie, my nickname, Willie's Sports Cafe. Had four or five, sold them, made a few bucks, had a great experience. And I'm there one afternoon watching it. It was a Bengal-Browns game, and this old guy taps me on the shoulder and said, Bill, can I see you? I said, sure. He said, it's important. I said, all right, what is it? And when I'm in the public, I get that quite often. We go off to a table off to the side. It was crowded, and it was loud. I said, let's go into the office. I go in the office, shut the door. He said, I want you to know something. He gave me his name, shook his hand. He said, I was your dad's best friend. I said, what? You're my father's best friend? While he was in Cincinnati, then he went out to Illinois. And he wanted you to know something. He talked to me each time when you wouldn't see him. And he felt terrible for what he had done to you and to the family. But he wanted you to know why he did it. And he wanted to apologize to you. I said, well, why did he do it? He said, you know, he served in the Marines. I said, yes. Guadalcanal, the Solomon Islands. He was in China, ready to part of the force to invade Japan. Didn't get home for a year and a half after the war ended because there was so much work to do. I said, okay. And he said one of his missions in the Guadalcanal and Solomons was to hit the beaches. And then he was part of the crew that had to clean up the beaches each night with rubber bags. By that, I mean his friends that he was once very close to were killed, parts of their bodies. He was part of the crew. They couldn't allow the dead and the wounded to lay there. The Marines themselves would have thousands of bags, and your dad, in addition to fighting the enemy, would put his friends in body bags to be taken out to ships the next day. And sometimes it took 4 or 5 days before you picked up bodies. And you can imagine the condition of the bodies. He had severe mental problems. It's now called PTSD, or shell-shocked. And at that point, U.S. Marines in 1945 were not shell-shocked. They said, well, just get over it. Well, your dad didn't get over it. And they came back after a year and a half, had terrible nightmares, screaming and hollering. He used medicine. He used alcohol as medicine. That was his way of forgetting about what he had to do in the Guadalcanal and also the Solomons. And that he wanted to apologize to you, and he wanted to tell you, not an excuse, but as a reason why he left the family and left you in that condition. And he also gave me a letter, which I still have, in which a letter from my dad to him that he gave to me. And when that happened, I felt low. I felt lower than whale dung. I thought, why didn't I go and listen to my father as to not reasons but excuses to why he became a raging alcoholic because of his service to the nation? Many Marines came back and did not become alcoholics. Many Marines came back and were not abusive to their wife. Many Marines came back from war and didn't go to prison. Well, my dad did, and he couldn't handle it. And he knew what a failure he was, and he wanted to leave, knowing he couldn't. If he stayed, he would cause more damage to the family, and he wanted to apologize. So I said, okay. I went to a Roman Catholic priest. I confessed my sin in not going to him in his hour of need. You know what a great patriot I think I am. I have great respect for the American soldier. And if I had to do it all over again, I would have gone the first time. I certainly would have gone the second time and sat and listened to him and saw him as he died. So I say to you tonight, there are probably millions or thousands of you in a similar situation where you are contrary with your dad, daughters, sons, grandchildren. The father probably had done something wrong. And in the living years, I would not let a moment pass before you seek the understanding you have of a father who's left you, who's hurt you, has caused damage to you and to your family, grandchildren. And that if there's an offer of the father today or tomorrow to reconnect, to try again a relationship, don't do what I did. I was angry. I was angry 20 years later for what he did. But during the living years, you got to connect and give that father one more chance to say, I'm sorry. To say, I apologize. To say, you know what, I shouldn't have done what I did, and I'm sorry. Because if that had happened, he would have known he had grandchildren. I would have accepted his sincere apology. Because the Christ on the cross, with his ankles nailed to the upright beam, beaten half to death, and skinned alive with crowns of thorn, forgave the centurions who murdered him. If the Christ can do that, you can certainly forgive your father. And I could certainly have forgiven my dad for what he did to me and to my family. So when I find a time on Father's Day, I will do it tonight before I close my eyes. I hope not for the final time. I will ask forgiveness of him and of the Christ for the mistake I made in my life, for not going to him because he couldn't travel to me to hear why he did it. Now I know. I know why I did it now. And that unconnection will, in a sense, haunt me until my final days. But one thing it did cause, in my heart and in my soul, I knew when I had a boy, I would do my best to raise him better than my father raised me. I told him early on, I may have many problems in my life, but drugs and alcohol will not be one of them. I'm not going to do that. I saw the effects of alcoholism, and I don't drink, and I don't smoke. And the last 15 to 20 years, I have a deep relationship with the Christ. And I've asked forgiveness, and I think I've received it. Because he wanted me to offer him solace. He wanted me to say to him, I forgive you. And maybe it would have given him a little more peace in his final moments of life. And I did not do that. And I'm sorry. Don't do what I did. It isn't too late in the Western time zone and the Mountain time zone. And tomorrow, make the first call to your dad and say, Dad, during the living years, I want to know my feelings toward you. And if you want to offer an apology to me, I will accept it. Let's get together, begin a relationship from this day forward. Say if sorrow, if apologies, if forgiveness must be given, be first in line to say, I accept your apology and forgive those that have hurt you. Forgive my trespasses as I forgive those who have trespassed against me. I cannot receive forgiveness unless I give it. And in a critical part of my life, I did not give forgiveness. And I'm haunted by it. And don't do what I did. Forgive your father. And if you got to make two or three calls, do it. Take the extra step. If he reaches back to you, please reach to him and say, let's get together and let's talk. Find out why these things happen. I assume he's in heaven above. I pray he is. If I'm earned right to walk into heaven with him, I want to sit down with him and listen and say, I accept your apology and I'm sorry for what I did.

Let's continue. The line becomes available, 513. The line becomes available, 866-647-7337. Bill Cunningham with you every Sunday.

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14: So don't do what I did. Do something better. A little bit of a news story breaking tonight is that U.S. and Iranian negotiators meeting in Switzerland tonight say a dispute is arising as far as how the $6 billion quickly given to Iran out of, in Qatar will be how will it be used? And Qatar, I guess, is holding $6 billion of Iranian money. And Qatar wants to quickly give it to Iran, but the Trumps are saying, no, how are you going to use the money? Because if you use the money to rebuild your military or to kill more Jews, guess what, and Christians, don't do that. And so that's the major conflict tonight. Of course, this morning is early morning in Lucerne, Switzerland. So that's going to be a problem. Let's set up the rest of tonight's big show. Coming up later on will be Kevin Jackson of the Black Sphere about what's happening in race relations. You know, on Juneteenth, on Friday, there were dozens of American cities that had massive lawlessness conducted in downtown areas. So he's going to address himself to that. Plus, later on is Scott Powell, Rediscovering America, 250th anniversary coming up. And also Jeff Cruair from New Orleans

0: He's got a great column up at townhall.com about why Tulsi Gabbard's story is not being, shall we say, covered. Headline is, Tulsi Gabbard makes a grand exit, lays it out how COVID-19 was created because of the money that you and I give to the Wuhan lab, so American taxpayers paid for the creation of COVID-19. And now we pay for the fallout with 1 million dead Americans and 25 million around the world are dead. Hundreds of thousands are disabled. And as a consequence, where do we go now? Let's continue with more. And thanks for listening tonight. And we're going to deal with all these issues tonight and next Sunday night also. Bill Cunningham, the great American, with you every Sunday night.
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11: Another round of talks with Iran. I'm Kathleen Maloney, Fox News. There are still contentious issues as U.S. and Iranian officials met today in Switzerland.
12: It's been a big day in Switzerland with U.S. negotiators meeting face-to-face with their Iranian counterparts and two differing messages from VP Vance and President Trump. Vice President Vance offering a message of hope, saying that the U.S. and Iran could be turning over a new leaf, with President Trump threatening potential military action if things don't go well. The memorandum of understanding calls for the Straits of Hormuz to be opened and a halt to hostilities in southern Lebanon. But Iran has argued that the U.S. hasn't met its commitment to end the fighting in southern Lebanon. President Trump, meanwhile, called out Iran's support for Hezbollah. Trump posting on Truth Social, Iran must immediately stop their highly paid proxies in Lebanon from causing trouble. If they don't, we'll hit Iran very hard again, just like we did last week, only harder.
11: Fox's Max Gordon with that update. Crews are working to extinguish a fire at a cold storage facility in Southern California. Los Angeles Mayor Karen Bass tells reporters a state of emergency has been declared.
13: Been in communication with the governor and his office. He declared a state of emergency, which allowed us to get resources from the region and also to make sure that our fire department had no financial constraints and is able to meet the needs here.
11: The cause of the fire is unknown. Firefighters will have to remove more than 85 million pounds of spoiled food from the facility when the fire is put out. And Wyndham Clark avoided one of the greatest collapses in U.S. Open history. He hung on to win at Shinnecock Hills on Long Island in New York. Six shots ahead of the start of the final round, he sank two putts from just outside 50 feet for par. 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
11: A massive manhunt underway in Kansas City after an armed suspect reportedly killed one and wounded several others in a series of shootings.
25: The search is really ramping up. We're coming up on about a week since the terrifying string of shootings on Tuesday that led to a fiery standoff with police. Local, state, and federal law enforcement are all working on this manhunt, but they're asking for the public's help in finding him as well. The suspect, 22-year-old Oscar Sanchez Munoz. The FBI says he's 5'8", he has brown hair, brown eyes, a tattoo on his right forearm, and he is considered armed and dangerous. The intense search for Sanchez Munoz comes as police say he's responsible for multiple violent incidents in both Missouri and Kansas. He's the prime suspect in five shootings Tuesday night in Kansas City, Missouri, right by Arrowhead Stadium. Again, one person died. Everyone else was injured.
11: Fox's Madison Scarpino. Key rulings are expected this week in the trial of Tyler Robinson. He's the man suspected of killing Charlie Kirk.
25: One of the biggest questions the judge will answer, whether the death penalty should remain an option in this case. Robinson's attorneys want it taken off the table, saying prosecutors violated a gag order when they spoke to reporters about evidence. Now, that request would only be allowed if the judge rules the gag order was actually violated. Prosecutors say they did nothing wrong and simply corrected what they call misinformation about a ballistics test. A defense filing claimed investigators couldn't confirm a match between the bullet that killed Charlie Kirk and the rifle allegedly used by Robinson. Now, prosecutors say the report was inconclusive, not a clear exclusion.
11: Fox's Sarah Allegre with that report. Investigators are trying to figure out the cause of a plane crash that killed three people. The small plane went down in a wooded residential area in Bowie, Maryland late last night. It's believed to be a training flight from New Jersey. I'm Kathleen Maloney. This is Fox News.
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29: Cloud cover is building as we head overnight with temperatures falling to a range of the upper 60s and low 70s. Heading into your Monday, we will see multiple rounds of heavy rain and thunderstorms as a cold front swings through. This will only allow temperatures to make it to the upper 70s and low 80s. From the WVLT First Alert Weather Center, I'm meteorologist Megan Dusmall.
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1: Hi, Billy Cunningham, the great American. Every now and then, there's a legal case that defines what's happening in most of black and white America. And I guess it began 30-some years ago with the O.J. Simpson verdict. And at that point, I found myself in Los Angeles. I was covering the Reds post-game. They were beating up on the Dodgers, and I happened to be there when the verdict was announced. And there was a split between the perception of the O.J. Simpson verdict, which is present today, and the Carmelo Anthony situation with Austin Metcalf. And that is many black Americans see one thing, white Americans see another. What happened in that verdict with O.J. Simpson, I saw black law school students gotten together. The announcement was sometime around noon or 1 o'clock on that day, and there was a collective expression of joy. End zone dances happened all over urban America because O.J. Simpson got out with murder. And later on, there was examinations of the jurors themselves. I can specifically recall an older black female who saying, she said, using her lingo, that of course we know O.J. killed those two white people. But after all, this was about Rodney King. This was about slavery, about reparations. Somehow allowing a murderer to get off was in reparations. Then many years later, Michael Brown took place in Ferguson, Missouri. Hands up, don't shoot. All of which was a bald-faced, unmitigated lie, as proven by the Obama Department of Justice. But there was an officer that was ruined by that because it was obvious Michael Brown conducted a strong-arm robbery and that he got into the police car half in, half out, and was trying to get the gun away from the officer, and he was shot in the process, and then he ran away and came back, got shot again. And here we are 3 decades later, and once again in Texas, it appears that a good chunk of black America see an innocent young black kid who was wrongfully convicted of murder. And now the family, the incredible family of Austin Metcalf, are facing death threats and financial strain. And black America sees one thing, white America sees another, as if there's nothing right or wrong. Joining me now is the great Kevin Jackson of the KevinJacksonNetwork.com. And he, of course, is a black man, but he normally thinks reasonably and objectively. And Kevin Jackson, welcome again to the Bill Cunningham Show. And what did this reaction to Carmelo Anthony / Austin Metcalf incident show the differentials between some of black America and most of white America, if anything?
2: I think what it showed is how leftism is completely trying to skew the numbers. Let me tell you, Billy, overwhelmingly, black people in America see Carmelo Anthony for what he was. He's one of these kids that thinks that his blackness gets him privilege everywhere. And I've seen videos of this kid standing in front of a woman's house, not wanting to move. There's multiple videos of him being a jerk, and that's what he was. And that he got himself arrested and sent to prison because he's a jerk. The overwhelming number of black people in this country see him for exactly that. What we're witnessing is exactly what we witnessed with the Al Sharptons and the D. Ray McKessons and all these other guys, where they take a very small section of black America and they say, looky, we can sell you on the nonsense that black folks see this the way we want them to see it. And it is the cruel joke of white enabling leftism to want to make Americans believe that black folks give a crap about this kid who got himself in trouble. We don't care. And I find it particularly funny that we're talking about this, but we're not talking about the first African-American trillionaire, Billy. That's what we should be talking about, right? This is, you know, we've glossed over this. We've glossed over, you know, President Trump's deal where he brought these gladiators to the White House, and we've got these amazing accomplished men and the first African American trillionaire, which we should be touting, and to using that as the backdrop, understand this. We are not celebrating a trillionaire. The fact that the very first one in the history of mankind outside of King Solomon, and he was a king, so he doesn't count, has been made in America. That we can build somebody, he can build corporations and companies that empower other people, making other millionaires and billionaires, not to get all Bernie Sanders on you, but the millionaires and the billionaires, and he's the first trillionaire, and this guy, nobody wants to celebrate that. They want to decry it.
1: Yep.
2: You know?
1: Yep.
2: Now, ask yourself this. If Austin Metcalf were black and Carmelo Anthony were white, we know what would be happening. If Elon Musk were actually had a little more melanin in his skin and were, or if he were a Democrat, what would they be saying about that African American then? This is the stuff that I got to tell you, Billy, you got to love this. Everybody is seeing this dichotomy. Look at what this dude in California, Spencer Pratt, has done to expose that ruse down there. Look at what Graham Plattner's done to expose, you know, the Democrats have themselves a bona fide Nazi. Look at what's happening in race relations in this country, to where we go from O.J. Simpson getting away with murder to Austin Carmelo Anthony actually getting convicted. A decade ago, they'd be building his statue right now, and he'd be probably buying a yacht. We finally got it right. Not completely right, because they let this kid get all that money that his parents are buying houses with, but who knows what's going to be the fallout of that. We got it right, because racism is finally being tackled in this country. Donald Trump can talk about big, fat, black leftist women like Fannie Willis and Tish James and say it to their faces and still get elected, and so can other people. We can talk about these witches. Look at what the guy did last night talking about Michelle Obama's a man, baby, when he left the ring. I mean, we are finally getting permission again to speak in this country about these issues, because the left have taken it to the level of extreme that it's okay. They wanted you to believe it's okay for a black guy, quoting Jasmine Crockett and Sonny Hostins and these other freaks over there, it's okay for this black dude to kill a white kid because they asked him to leave their tent 15 times and never threatened him, but he decided he was going to take action because he was afraid.
1: Yeah.
2: All of it is a lie.
1: Well,
2: that's what we've exposed.
1: Kevin Jackson, I often say the face of crime in urban America is a young black male face, but the great majority of young black males do not commit crime. I see this story about Carmelo Anthony. I don't know if it's true. It says in these stories out of Dallas, he was in a stable two-parent household. I don't know about that. Captain of his high school track and football team. Allegedly, it said on this story, he worked two part-time jobs. He was a 3.75 almost straight-A student. Allegedly had not committed crimes before, been arrested. So on paper, this is the kind of kid that would not involve himself in these forms of intimidation and murder. But on the other hand, is there, in a sense, a sickness in black subculture in contemporary America that too many young black males, whether it's Cincinnati or Chicago, et cetera, are immersed in an ideology that, in a sense, glorifies violence, that preaches you got to be the meanest dude on the block, and that dictates any perceived threat from anyone, quote, step up to me and find out, unquote. It's construed as a wildly disproportionate response. So you push me, I take a knife and jab you through your chest into your heart. You push up against me in a subway, I punch you in the face. It's like black privilege. And do you see how many are saying, how did this kid do it? I saw the same videos you saw. He had a little bit of a chip on his shoulder, a little bit of an attitude. But on paper, he didn't look like a murderer, which clearly he was. And I would also say, if the same case was tried in the city of Chicago or D.C., there's no way he would have been convicted of murder, which is what he'd done. So is there a sickness or a subculture in urban black America in the minds of these black kids that caused them to do what so many do?
2: Well, let's talk about the resume, first of all. If you believe the resume, there's an old saying, a man never gets as good as his resume. And look at the Democrats in Congress. Look at these people. Oh. Look at the resumes. Look at the fake resumes coming out of India, the 100,000 resumes of these the resume factories where they give you the credentials. Look at what we think of now when we hear about somebody that went to Harvard or whatever. It's all fake. So the idea that this was some good kid who was, you know, look at one of my sons, let me put it this way, any one of my sons, there's no story there. They ask him to leave and say, very sorry, I'll go over here. No problem. It's the same thing with Michael Brown Jr. You know, if the cop says, hey, are you involved with this? Yeah, no problem. Here's what I did. Or here, you know, if you're getting arrested, no problem. You know, I'll call my attorney. I'll call my dad. I'm getting out of this. Here, rack me up. No problem. The problem is we've got a culture. Look at the videos, man. Go look at your X feed and see how many women are getting their weaves pulled out because they got mad that they couldn't use their SNAP card to buy, you know, a bunch of candy at a store or something stupid. It's become ridiculous to watch what's happening in the black community. And I think it's these white enabling leftists who want to showcase this side of black culture to make people, I don't know, they want to have people believe that we're all ready to blow up. Now, to that point, yes, as a kid raised in the 60s, I was raised volatile. I was raised to, you better be able to fight. Don't be no punk.
1: Right.
2: You know, the whole deal. And I tell people all the time, I made all my kids black belts because of my misspent youth in the sense of having to fight for everything or the perception of fighting. My kids, for my four sons, they may fight five times their whole lives between them because I prepared them and because they kicked enough butt early on for people to go, leave those boys alone. They may never have to fight again, and I pray to God my grandchildren never have to grow up and enter a dojo or train special forces like I did. But let me tell you, you do grow up with a chip on your shoulder that you better be ready. But you know what, Billy? You're not getting ready for white folks. You're getting ready for black folks. You're concerned because if you send your kids to school and they're smart, and somebody finds out that your kid makes A's, they're going to get picked on. If you find out that somebody's got an entrepreneurial spirit and wants to start a business, he's probably going to get beat up. You are protecting yourself from your own people. I never trained because I thought some white guy was going to do something to me. I trained in the martial arts for 5+ decades because I was concerned about what somebody would do that looked like me. That's why. And we've raised these thugs and these monsters, and the Democrats showcase them because that small percentage of blacks that are committing all these crimes, they want you to see them and then act as if they're protecting them. I think it's the cruel joke of them saying, look at these silly Negroes. That's the cruel joke of it.
1: And what's happening, I don't speak for white America any more than you speak for black America. I speak for me, you speak for you, Kevin Jackson. However, if I'm in an area in Cincinnati, we had some terrible riots in Cincinnati, all of which are occasioned by the behavior of young black males, none of whom were held accountable. We had a big music festival about a year ago, and with two, quote, white people, had the crap kicked out of them by a mob of about 7 to 10 black folks at 3:30 in the morning. And when that happened at the music festival, we're told by black leaders that the white people, who are the victims of a terrible assault, name Holly and Alex Stravinsky, they should be charged with a crime too. And we have a situation now where I use the analogy, if I have 6 consecutive incidents of somebody dressed in a Santa Claus outfit committing crime, the next time I see Santa Claus, I'm going to be thinking, am I going to be the victim of a crime? And so when I see young black males in an urban area, I tend to go the other way, go the other direction. If they act up in a restaurant or in a subway in a movie theater, or on the streets pushing people around in downtown Cincinnati, I'm not going to confront them because I'm thinking I'll become the next victim of what they do. I risk being stabbed to death or shot in the back of the head. And so what's happened in urban America is that there's an emptying out of productive economic activity in urban areas because of the overwhelming incidence of crime. In Cincinnati, ShotSpotter, we have 20,000 shots fired in the city of Cincinnati. We have a police department under constant scrutiny because too many black people are getting arrested. We have some cop who actually arrests black people. Now, he's held up to public ridicule. And so if a young black male or females are acting up now than ever before, act up. Do you confront them and say, don't do that? Or do you quietly quit? You quietly just move away.
2: I'm going to give you my real example. My real life example was when I lived in St. Louis and I was walking down the hill with my dog, and there was four black teens, and I lived in the inner city, and they were coming at me, and I looked dead in their faces, and I with my little pit bull, but who, by the way, is would have licked them to death, and I looked dead at them and said, with the look in my eye, I dare you. And they crossed the street because they looked at me and said, that Negro don't play right there. Okay? That's number one. But I want to talk about Santa. Come on, Billy. You would beat up Santa. If Santa was beating up everybody, you'd beat one of them up, man.
1: The hell I would. I'd go. At this point, maybe you'd. If I see all these Santa Clauses committing crime, I'm thinking, I'm avoiding Santa Claus. If I see thousands of black youth taking over cities, wilding in the streets, hell, I'm avoiding black males. I'm thinking, I'm not stupid.
2: I get it. I get people doing it, but I'm going to tell you this. Santa would get a beat down if he came to me, and people would get, look at that dude, that black dude beating up Santa Claus. But that's what would happen with me. But I'm a radical. I'm telling you right now, I'm a total radical.
1: But to answer your question,
2: yes, you'd be crazy not to do the avoidance. But here's the bigger issue is, we have to start forcing these municipalities to enforce the laws. And I was in Cleveland, up in your neck of the woods. I had cops tell me, Kevin, you, as a black man, you practically have to make me arrest you. What he's saying is you could be smoking dope.
1: No, you could be running
2: women.
1: Right.
2: You know, unless you do something really stupid, man, I'm not going to arrest you. Well, really? That's the way we're going to deal with crime in the black community, and you think you're going to solve it? That's ridiculous. So we've got an opportunity now, especially with the first African-American trillionaire. We've got an opportunity now to show the world who we really are. And I'm going to tell you, the world is looking. It's watching Donald Trump and that spectacle, the amazing spectacle at the White House. It's watching Elon Musk, a man who is making people walk again. He's going to give your great-grandmother, you know, or somebody in your family robots to take care of your posterity. You'll never need another healthcare worker because some optimist is going to do it. They're going to pick up your person that can't drive, that gets to be 80, 90 years old, is going to have their own car. They call it up. It's going to drive them, take them to where they go. The robot's going to do their shopping, going to protect them, the whole deal. This is what this guy's doing, and they're decrying him while they want to give Carmelo Anthony some kind of props because he killed a white kid at a track meet. This is the craziness of the world that we live in now.
1: It's the George Floyd moment where they have statues to a drug addict who died of heart disease to make it a terrible event and not celebrating people like Clarence Thomas and people like you. We got to run, Kevin Jackson. I don't know what we have for the communication, but if Santa Claus is dressed up or committing all these crimes, I'm looking at Santa saying, I'm avoiding that bearded guy right there. I don't walk around with a pit bull like you do. Hell,
2: my pit bull wasn't my protection. I was protecting him.
1: Eyeball to eyeball, you're with Kevin Jackson. Holy moly. I'm thinking, well, the black community must heal itself. And if that doesn't happen, we're more reparations through the court system. Nobody goes to jail. Kevin, you're the best. But KevinJacksonNetwork.com, thanks for coming on the Bill Cunningham Show. And Kevin, you're a great American. Thank you.
2: Take care, Billy.
1: God bless you. All right, let's continue. Can you smell what I'm cooking? How in the world do we live in a system where liberal judges in urban areas like in Cincinnati all the time free individuals because of the color of their skin? How does that happen? Bill Cunningham, the Great American, live with you every Sunday night.

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16: Just pray to God at some point the liberals, white, black, and otherwise in the major cities, understand that they don't have to live like this. There's going to be another big primary day after tomorrow on Tuesday in New York City, in which they're likely to pick communists and socialists to run parts of New York City and also the congressional seats. And if we go on that route much longer, the cities will hollow out. Most of American cities are like donuts, and the hole in the middle is a big hole, and around the suburbs there's function taking place. But Kevin Jackson points out that we can't live long like that. So let's continue with more. Coming up next is the great Scott Powell. He's with Discovery So Much More, Rediscovering America, about how the 250th anniversary relates to the founding fathers. Bill Cunningham with you every Sunday night.

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8: 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But are they safe? And do they really work? Well, first, let's talk about actual magnesium. That's an essential mineral that is needed for more than 300 different processes in the body, according to one dietitian. And most people get enough of it simply from the foods they eat. Now, if you're not getting enough, there are a few different types of supplements you can try. But as always, you should talk to your doctor before starting any new medication or supplement, whether it's prescription or over the counter. Now, when it comes to the science, we looked into this, and I gotta say, there's not a lot of strong evidence that magnesium supplements will actually help you sleep. They might help you manage pain, they might help you lower your stress levels, or work to get your muscles to relax. And maybe it's those things then that help you get some better sleep. I'm Dr. Sanjay Gupta, helping you live a better life.
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17: Bill Cunningham, the great American. Of course, America's 250th birthday celebration is coming up soon. And I can only imagine if the Founding Fathers could be transported Star Trek The Next Generation style from 1776 to 2026, what they would find. I would note that it was certainly the intention of the Biden/Harris administration 2 years ago to plan huge celebrations, assuming Kamala Harris was going to be, of course, in the White House or Joe Biden reelected. Thank God neither one of those two things happened. But there was $50 billion prepared to go out to the cities and states to celebrate certain aspects of America's 250th birthday. It would have been about gay rights, about the environment, about immigrant rights, etc. That thing has changed now completely. So a great column was written by my friend Scott Powell, the American Spectator. America at 250. Is it the dawn or the twilight? And Scott Powell, welcome again to the Bill Cunningham Show. And first of all, give me the things that give you hope and why you think it's a dawn of America. And then we'll talk about the twilight. Why do you believe it's a dawn?
6: Well, we've been in a process as a nation of bottoming out. I would just hope and pray that the American people can really understand that sometimes we have to go through great difficulty in order to turn the corner. It's a little bit like, you know, most all of us have, you know, known people who have had alcoholism or drug addiction, and oftentimes they never really turn around until they bottom out. So it's been my thought that we've been in a process of bottoming out. Certainly the Biden administration achieved that, but there's still a lot of work to be done, because our fundamental problem is that we've driven God out of our culture. And when that happens, there just aren't enough police officers and law enforcement to, you know, to police society. And so we have people kind of oriented around, well, if I can get away with it, I'll do it. Yeah. Whereas in the old days, you know, when there was fear of God in people's minds, they'd say, well, no, we don't just want to get away with it. We want to do the right thing.
17: Yeah, in private. And one of the best things a man or woman does, no one is watching. What do you do? And you point out some interesting statistics. Violent crime has decreased by 9.3%. Murder, robbery, rape, property crime is down. But on the other hand, the crime statistics, you say, don't capture things like riots, disorder, vagrancy, unlawful occupancy, public perception of being unsafe. And public perception of crime often diverges sharply with the measured data. But, you know, I have a sense, living a good life in middle America, that in my way of thinking, crime has always been low because I don't live in areas where these things take place. But on one hand, factually, crime is down, but there's a sense, especially in urban areas, that it's very violent, and the sense of violence doesn't capture in the hard statistics, correct?
6: Absolutely right. But we have to also understand that we are under attack as a nation. We really are. This is a spiritual battle. America was born out of Christian principles. I mean, all 13 colonies were Christian colonies. The people who came to America in the early days came here for a better life. They wanted to live out their Christian life as they saw fit. And so there was a lot of diversity between the colonies, a lot of different views. But basically, the colonies were founded by Christian people. Our nation was the founding fathers, who came years later, because it was, the founding of the country in terms of colonization was in the 1600s primarily, but it wasn't until, you know, 1776 that we said, enough of Great Britain, we're going to be free. And the Declaration of Independence was sort of the kickoff of that process. The Declaration of Independence came in the first year, really. We had been at war with the British for about a year when the Declaration of Independence was written, and we still had five more years to go after that. So,
17: yeah, you also point out something rather important, I think, and that is the trust in the federal government. This is a great number you have. Now, in 1964, this was even after the Kennedy assassination, 77% of Americans said, we trust the federal government. 77%. Well, it's now the low 20s. I'm surprised it's that high. So what happened to the trust we have in our institutions?
6: Well, that's the issue. You see, when you drive God out of the culture, people begin to live their lives, as I've said, without a moral compass, without, you know, the compass that, you know, that gives us that true north direction, that we do the right thing when no one's looking. And we are living out, a very different kind of, our culture has really been transformed. There used to be a Judeo-Christian culture. That's no longer the case. That doesn't mean that we can't recover it. And I think when, you know, when enough Americans sort of bottom out and there's enough prayer and repentance among people, you know, I think God's hand can move in a very big way in America. I think are really ready for a spiritual revival because it's all about our future. It's about our kids. And, you know, we want the best for everybody.
17: Yep, everyone does. I'm thinking about, and maybe I've expressed this thought to you before, that assuming Karen Bass, you know, an election is an expression of how you feel about the government in your area. And local government, I think, is more important than faraway governments. But Karen Bass is likely to be reelected as the mayor of L.A. Either that or that crazy woman, Roman, she's to the left of Karen Bass, and there's not much room there. In Chicago, you have Brandon Johnson, who has run that city directly into the ground. It is awful. And he's up for re-election next year. He said he's going to run again. If he doesn't win, there'll be another liberal Democrat that will. In New York City, you got Mamdani, for God's sakes, is a communist Hamas supporter who's the mayor of America's biggest city. Then you got Graham Plattner. You have Tallarico. You're at this effort. Our major cities are in serious trouble. And I can't imagine a great nation with major cities in complete collapse. So how do we turn the cities around when the voters don't recognize the problems?
6: Well, the demographics of cities have changed, of course. The more conservative people tend to live in the suburbs, not the cities. And so the cities have attracted a lot of Democrat-oriented, you know, crazy people, people that really are just not grounded in moral values. They make up life as they go along. And they're very vulnerable to being, to be influenced and captured by charlatans.
17: Right.
6: Now, how in the world people would re-vote for Karen Bass is just beyond me. Or Mamdani, how they voted him in. It's crazy. But, you know, we have not really dealt with election integrity yet. We need to have election integrity, or we don't have a nation.
17: And right now, the Trumpster's doing his best, but even the Republicans, Scott Powell, will not pass the Save America Act because, according to John Thune, he reports that five or six Republican senators are so mad at Donald Trump, they can't see straight. Just tell me what Trump wants, and like Cassidy and Tillis and Murkowski and Collins and Paul and McConnell will go the exact opposite direction. I think that concerns me. We vote for change, then it doesn't happen. And Republicans we vote for want to be part of the team to change America. But if we can't get the Save America Act passed by Republicans, we're in trouble.
6: Absolutely. I mean, I think that Donald Trump has got to, take a leaf out of FDR's book, you know, the fireside chats, the education. He's got to educate these people. And yes, he's a tough guy. And, McConnell's not running for election again and so forth. So many of them, you know, can't be primaried out. But I think what Trump needs to do is elevate people's thinking about our country. This is, after all, the 250th anniversary of the Declaration of Independence. And we want to have a good future. You don't have a good future unless you have election integrity. So forget being mad at Donald Trump. You know, his style, he's a New York commercial real estate magnate. He was successful because he was a good decision maker, a good manager, but he was a tough guy. And he's carried that into his, that's part of his persona. But actually, that persona has been, I think, necessary in dealing with foreign policy. I mean, I think being a tough guy with Iran has worked. Well, now we're going to cross our fingers that
17: I hope
6: this peace deal works out.
17: I hope.
6: Yeah, we all hope. We all hope. But the reality is that in politics, you shouldn't be too oriented around the personality type, but rather look at the policies that the candidate represents. Look at what's good for America. There is, as far as the Save America Act goes, you know, over 80%. Over 90% of Republicans, but even over 80% of Democrats that have been polled favor the Save America Act. They favor voter ID in order to vote. They favor proof of citizenship before you can register to vote. They favor, limiting mail-in ballots. They don't want elections to go beyond the election day. And I think they favor paper ballots. You know, we need to get back to a system that can't be corrupted. We're well aware that there's been corruption in our election system, and we haven't dealt with it. And the Save America Act does precisely that. So these Republicans who are upset with Trump, get over it. Vote for this act because the American people want it.
17: Yeah. Lastly, let's talk about George Washington's farewell address. I want to briefly go over the things that Washington talked about. Number one, he was concerned the republic would be in constant danger if the public was poorly informed, which is what's happening today. We live in the information age, but so many people have no clue what's going on. Secondly, he warned about the dangers of factionalism, that is political parties. He did not like political parties. That's certainly a failed. Thirdly, he was concerned about excessive public debt to finance government programs. My lordy, what would he say about $50 trillion? And fourth, he talked about religion and morality continuing. So just pick one of those four and tell me what Washington would be most shocked about today.
6: I think he'd be most shocked about the decline in the moral values of America. I think it's that latter point that you made that, you know, he was very concerned that the disposition and habits of people that would lead to prosperity and success, both in our government but also in the private sector, really revolved around the virtue and integrity of people. And he saw that religion and morality were intertwined and that they were indispensable supports for, you know, for helping people remain moral and virtuous. And it isn't that it isn't just religion. It's something within people. You know, as I said earlier, there's not enough law enforcement to enforce all the laws.
17: No.
6: What you have to have is self law enforcement. In other words, people restrain themselves. People do what's right when no one is looking. That's what comes about when people have a relationship with God. It's sort of, we could call it the fear of God. It's a healthy thing to want, you know, to live your life beyond reproach, even when no one is looking. And now we find that if you can get away with it, and this is true for the politicians, our politicians are corrupt.
17: I can only imagine. Corrupt. I watched a study about how, like, Nancy Pelosi's never made more than $175,000 in a year with two different homes. She's worth $410 million. Bernie Sanders complains constantly about the billionaire class. He's worth about $30 million, spent his whole life in public office. And God bless Donald Trump. He was a billionaire before he came. He'll be a billionaire when he leaves. I know where his money came from. I like to know how Chuck Schumer's worth $50 million. I like to know how Maxine Waters has separate homes. She's never made more than $175. She's worth, according to her financial forms, $28 million. And they're benefiting from public office. Lastly, I want to point out something else in your column, Scott Powell. John Adams, the second U.S. president, most famous for his national moral imperative, said, quote, "Our Constitution was made only for a moral and religious people. It is wholly inadequate for the government of any other," quote unquote. How would that apply today?
6: Well, you've just described the problems in the public sector with all the corruption of our elected officials. The reality is that they didn't care about what's right. They didn't care about, you know, of course, there isn't a law against insider trading, and there should be. I used to work on Wall Street, and if you were involved in insider trading, you were thrown out of the industry. You lost your license. You couldn't practice.
17: Not in politics. Just the opposite.
6: Not in politics, right. So,
17: and they make money. And then, well, I always think when I get down about Donald Trump and the deal with Iran, we have to, he's staking his presidency on the believability and trustworthiness of the Iranian National Guard, the Revolutionary Guard. He's staking his presidency on that. It concerns me greatly. But nonetheless, I can imagine America and the world on the 250th birthday. If Kamala Harris was in the White House celebrating diversity as she defines it, with wide open borders, with LGBTQ rights completely validated, with children getting indoctrination, with drag queens at the age of 7, also transgender surgeries, things of that character. Even the Cleveland Clinic has wised up and quit doing that. I think about the way things could have been, and I have to smile that I'm glad Trump's in the White House. Well, Scott Powell, imagine the road not taken. What if Kamala Harris was in the White House?
6: Oh, I know. Oh, and by the way, Bill, you've been a big fan of Rediscovering America, the book that I wrote about 3-4 years ago. This is the greatest book to read this year, and it's so easy to read. It's a short book. Each chapter can be read in not more than 20 minutes, and it's chapter by chapter. Each chapter tells a different story about American history, and the reader will learn things they've never heard before about, you know, the God's hand behind America. It's just so remarkable. We need that hand. We need that help right now.
17: It's on Amazon, Rediscovering America. Scott Powell, have a happy 4th. May America have 250 more years. I'd like to see how things turn out. But Scott Powell, thanks for coming on the Bill Cunningham Show. And Scott, you're a great American. Thank you very much.
6: Thank you, Bill. Thank you.
17: Well, let's continue with more. Bill Cunningham, the Great American, with you live every Sunday night.
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16: Eddie Van said enough is enough. It may go all night long, Lionel Richie style, all night long. The Iranians, I think, will never concede to giving up nuclear weapons and their desires to kill men, women, and children all over the world. They kill many more Muslims than Christians or Jews. It is a death cult that must be eliminated. So we'll see what happens there, and I wish them all well, but I think about 7 weeks ago we should have continued the bombing until they capitulated, and right now they think they have some cards to play. They're all jokers and deuces. But these mass murderers in Tehran don't understand what's coming. And I pray to God it does. Well, let's continue with more. Up next is Jeff Cruer. It's a great column posted under the date of June the 15th. Tulsi Gabbard makes a grand exit. And it lays out pretty much what the gain of function research was. COVID-19. It appears America paid for the creation of COVID-19. Then we paid for the so-called experts like Fauci to lie. Then we paid for all the problems around the world, and the media will not tell the truth. Bill Cunningham with you every Sunday night.

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10: Talks conclude for the day. I'm Sue Guzman, Fox News. U.S. and Iran kicking off talks in Switzerland Sunday after signing a memorandum of understanding to reach a final deal within 60 days. The discussions have been strained, as we hear from Fox's Jackie Ibanez.
11: The negotiations are aimed at securing a long-term peace deal while also addressing Iran's nuclear program. They have about 60 days to reach a deal. Pakistan and Qatar are mediating. The talks have reportedly hit obstacles along the way. This after President Trump threatened Tehran's delegation during negotiations. He says the U.S. could resume bombing and take over the Strait of Hormuz if a deal is not reached. Iran's top negotiator strongly condemned the remarks. A U.S. official says the talks have covered several issues, including keeping the Strait of Hormuz open and enforcing the ceasefire in Lebanon.
10: A former U.S. Olympian is among several people arrested for allegedly vandalizing the newly renovated reflecting pool in the nation's capital. U.S. Attorney for D.C., Jeanine Pirro.
12: Look, the president has made it a priority to make D.C. not only safe but beautiful. And there are several citations that have been handed out to individuals, and these are cases that will be prosecuted to the full extent.
10: The historic reflecting pool now undergoing repairs again after reports of algae and peeling coating resurfaced. The crews working round the clock to try to finish those repairs before the 4th of July America 250 celebration. Fire crews still have their hands full with a fire at a cold storage warehouse in Southern California where a state of emergency is in effect. Fire Chief Jaime Moore.
13: We split this building in half and we've been concentrating on saving what we call cooler one. Again, this building is 1,000 feet by 500 feet, and Cooler One has not had any fire impinge in it, so it hasn't been fully involved.
10: Fire officials say the massive fire has been burning since Wednesday and is very complex to have firefighters. 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
10: Israel's ambassador to the United Nations says his nation is negotiating with Lebanon and cannot understand Iran's interference with it. We have more from Fox's Gernal Scott.
4: As Iran negotiates with the U.S. to end hostilities in its own nation, Iran is also focused on Lebanon and the ongoing conflict between Israel and Hezbollah. Israel's UN ambassador, Danny Danon, said on Fox News Sunday his nation is talking to Lebanese leaders to bring freedom to their nation.
6: With the control of the Lebanese government, the Lebanese military, and without the presence of the proxies of Iran. But, you know, it's a warning sign because it shows us that Iran, they still have interest in the region.
4: On Truth Social, President Trump urged Iran to control Hezbollah fighters or face being hit very hard militarily once again. Gernal Scott, Fox News.
10: Authorities are on the hunt for a man connected to multiple violent incidents across Kansas and Missouri. Details from Fox's Madison Scarpino.
18: The suspect, Oscar Sanchez Munoz, is considered armed and dangerous. The intense search for Sanchez Munoz comes as police say he's responsible for multiple violent incidents in both Missouri and Kansas. He's the prime suspect in five shootings on a highway Tuesday night in Kansas City. After that string of shootings, police found Sanchez Munoz about 10 miles away at a home in Independence, Missouri, where there was then a intense overnight standoff. The standoff ended with the home getting set on fire. Sanchez Munoz was then nowhere to be found. And the reported brother of the suspect is saying their family now has no place to live. All of this is happening as Sanchez Munoz is wanted for a separate shooting in Kansas earlier this month.
10: At least one person was killed in those shootings. Several others sustained serious injuries. This happened just miles away from Arrowhead Stadium. That's where several FIFA World Cup matches were being played. I'm Sue Guzman. This is Fox News.
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26: Temperatures are falling to the upper 60s and low 70s overnight. We'll start to see rain chances working into the forecast heading into your Monday, and multiple rounds of heavy rain and thunderstorms will continue throughout the day, giving us a chance for some localized flooding. Temperatures will be much cooler for the start of the week, only making it to the low 80s. From the WVLT First Alert Weather Center, I'm meteorologist Megan Dusmall.
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0: 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The one and only, Bill Cunningham.
1: Hi, Billy Cunningham, the Great American. Of course, there was a major event happening on Friday. If a tree falls in the woods and no one sees it, doesn't make a sound. And having done a little bit of work on this, NBC, ABC, CBS, NPR considers this story to be completely irrelevant and immaterial. And you may throw in the New York Times, Washington Post, and most other newspapers and periodicals. It wasn't a big story at all. You might recall also we had something called COVID-19 breaking in the fall of 2019. That's why it's COVID-19. And it metastasized in America months later. And at that point, all hell broke loose. About 1 million Americans died or were killed by COVID-19. As luck would have it, if you're under the age of 16 or 18 without a pre-existing medical condition, all the vaccines you took were completely irrelevant. Around the world, about 25 million human beings were killed by COVID-19, almost a mass extinction. You also had Dr. Fauci et al. Under oath testifying that this unproven vaccine must be given to all the American people. If you work somewhere, go to school somewhere, in school somewhere, you have to either shut down, get the vaccine, or both. The teachers' unions worked hard to destroy public education, a complete catastrophe. And there was a minority voice at the time in the back of the room, maybe yours truly, Jeff Cruer and Tulsi Gabbard, in the back of the room, had your hand up. Are you sure we know what we're doing here? In other words, does this have to happen the way you say it's going to happen? And now it's come out that lies upon lies upon lies were told repeatedly by Fauci et al. And Tulsi Gabbard came on Friday, her last day, Juneteenth, in office, and she came with receipts, came with emails, and she made a grand exit. My friend and yours, Jeff Cruer, in New Orleans, radio talk show host and author, has a column penned under the date of June the 15th. Tulsi Gabbard makes a grand exit. Jeff Cruer, welcome again to the Bill Cunningham Show. Speak to the American people about your column and what it says about our media and about Anthony Fauci and thousands of others et al. Please explain.
2: Bill, thanks for having me. I think Tulsi Gabbard is an American treasure, a hero. I'm gonna, sorry to see her go. Obviously, she's got to care for her husband, who's dealing with a rare form of bone cancer. So we wish her and her husband well. But she left with quite a bang, releasing the truth about the Havana syndrome, releasing the truth about Ukrainian bio labs and other bio labs all over the country that we are all over the world that we're funding. And then, of course, the bombshell about Dr. Phony Fauci, who lied to us repeatedly. She's got the receipts. She backed it up with emails. And there should be no doubt, and Rand Paul has been saying this for a long time, that he be charged, whether he had a pardon from the auto pen or not. And, he lied to Congress. So he was involved in this gain-of-function research. He tried to suppress information about the true origins of COVID, which not a wet market, Bill. We know that was phony baloney. It was a lab. It was a lab in Wuhan where this originated from. And, we were involved in this research. And I think can be made that, American fingerprints are on this this COVID-19 pandemic, and he was trying to cover that up. And she got that information out before she left. Of course, the mainstream news media is corrupt.
1: No,
2: they didn't tell us the truth during COVID. They're not telling us the truth after COVID. We've got to do our own research, and thankfully, some of us did not take this vaccine, did not suffer the all the health ramifications that others did. I had friends who died from it, family members who died from it. So it's very personal to me, Bill. And I just think she did a great public service in getting this information out. So now, the man needs to be prosecuted, whether he got a pardon from auto pen or not.
1: Well, the vaccine killed many Americans and killed many around the world. And the pharmaceutical companies who sponsor CBS News, ABC, NBC, et cetera, maybe that's a connect the dots. But they were given immunity as part of this legislation. There were no human trials being conducted. It was a guesswork with mRNA vaccine. There were hundreds of thousands of Americans and millions around the world that are now disabled because of this vaccine that the American right. taxpayer paid for the creation of COVID-19. And once right. it was released, not because of a bat living in a cave or some damn wet market, the intelligentsia, the deep state knew early on, if it is discovered that we have funded the COVID-19 vaccine, that we have 120 bio labs in 30 different nations, and that we caused this and that we paid for it, then all hell's going to break right. loose. So the media was enlisted along with Fauci and thousands of other American scientists to lie repeatedly about the origins. And then when the injuries started to pour in from the vaccine itself, we were told how safe it was. I can specifically remember Nancy Pelosi, Biden, Kamala Harris, all the Democrats in the world were saying it is safe. If you get the vaccine, you're not going to get COVID-19. Scare the crap out of people. We shut down colleges, schools, universities, businesses right. in order to give everyone vaccines that did not have to happen whatsoever. And now we're in a situation the media is on complete shutdown mode to the truth. And I might ask you, Jeff Currier, why? This is perfect for 60 Minutes or 2020 right. or some expose from the New York. This is a perfect story for them. It is non-covered. Why?
2: Well, because they're complicit. They were telling the lies during the entire debacle. And, you know, they told us that what we had done our own research and found that things like hydroxychloroquine and ivermectin were effective. It was, you know, told to us that was for animals, that was ridiculous, that was crazy, that wouldn't help at all. And, of course, they force-fed remdesivir and all of these other treatments from Dr. Fauci that were, in my opinion, deadly. So they did a horrible job in telling the truth during this entire episode from the beginning to now. We've had very few truth tellers out there. There are compromised because of the pharmaceutical companies that fund their programs. So we're not going to get the truth from them. It's going to take people in Congress, people like Ron Johnson, people like Rand Paul, to get this truth out there. And they need to keep pushing. I don't know if the new DNI is going to follow this trail that Tulsi Gabbard blazed, but I certainly hope Jay Clayton, if he's a new DNI, will do that. But I don't know. She was sort of on her own out there and, you know, with some help from some members of Congress. But she didn't seem to get a lot of help, really, from within the administration. It looks like CIA people were complicit in helping Dr. Fauci hide the truth. So, I mean, the truth is scary. You outlined it very well. We were involved in the creation of this thing. We were involved in selling a phony vaccine. We were involved in suppressing the truth about treatments that worked. So there's a lot of blood in a lot of people's hands, Bill.
1: Well, another issue that comes out, because gain of function means you take a known virus and through DNA or other principles change the gain of function research to make it more lethal. And when Trump took office, he changed it in March of last year. But we had 120 funded by the U.S. taxpayer, different biolabs in 30 nations around the world, including, you point out in your column, Jeff Currier, that one nation, a disturbing home to dangerous biolabs, is in where? The Ukraine.
2: Ukraine.
1: How about right. a 4.5-year war, and 33% of these nasty gain-of-function biolabs are where? In the Ukraine. And they're creating gain-of-function research for anthrax, tuberculosis, swine fever, whatever Newcastle disease is, MERS, SARS, Marburg, Ebola, the plague, and others. And four of the Ukrainian labs that we paid for, we sent $9 million under the Biden administration to continue gain-of-function research on things such as Ebola. And right. this is the biggest scandal. This is the biggest right. story in the 21st century. When 25 million human beings are killed, 2 million are disabled in America. Right. 1 million are dead. As many as another 1 million are disabled. And the government did it to ourselves. And it's a non-story in the media. How do you explain that?
2: It is. It is. You know, Tulsi Gabbard's revelations didn't get much coverage at all. Fortunately, her online post about Dr. Phony Fauci got about 28 million views, which is good. But she created that on her own. She got no help from the quote-unquote mainstream media. But the thing about Ukraine, she pointed this out in 2022. She raised questions about this. She was called a traitor by Mitt Romney. A lot of people said, you know, how dare Tulsi Gabbard raise this? This is a Russian talking point. She's a Russian agent. And, of course, now she's been vindicated. I mean, where does she go to get her reputation back? I mean, where is Mitt Romney apologizing? And all of these people that castigated her and demeaned her, where are they to apologize for the fact that they were wrong, she was right, and now we got the proof?
1: Well, we had one other issue. I mean, this is human lives that are lost on almost an extinction scale around the world. And American taxpayer with the Chinese paid for this gain of function research. The Chinese certainly knew early on, because you'd get the dots of where the cases were. They came right out of Wuhan, and Fauci and the thousands of others knew exactly what they did, had to concoct a story about a bat. There was some bat cave 900 miles south of Wuhan, this bat flew from the cave, and they flew into these wet markets in Wuhan, and they pinned it on the bat instead of on Fauci.
2: Right.
1: I this is the biggest scandal in the world, and our media won't cover it.
2: And really, we've had very few in Congress that seem to be interested in it as well, other than, you know, Ron Johnson and Rand Paul and a few others. It really hasn't received the attention that it should have. So that's what I think Tulsi Gabbard was hoping, you know, to use her final days to get this information out, to give it again to the public, and encourage, you know, Republicans in leadership positions to hold hearings, hold some people accountable, maybe encourage the Justice Department to launch another investigation into this. I mean, people need to be prosecuted for this. As you say, millions died.
1: Yeah.
2: I mean, this is not acceptable. This is not okay. This can't be swept under the rug.
1: No.
2: This needs action.
1: Secondly, your article points out, Jeff Cruer, Tulsi Gabbard also provided a major public service last year by declassifying documents related to the 2016 Trump-Russia collusion hoax used by Democrats to destroy the first 2 years of Trump's term. And then when some pointed out, including Tulsi Gabbard, she came with receipts on that one too. Explain when the meeting in December of 2016, a panic meeting headquartered in the White House by Barack Hussein Obama to cover up the truth of what happened. Can you explain that to the American people?
2: Yeah, I mean, basically, that was all about, you know, how they're going to pin this nonsense on Donald Trump, how they're going to connect him to Russia, to try to negate the election that just occurred and his victory, to try to put this over him for the first few years of his administration so that he's ineffective. So here's what it led to. I mean, they surveilled him. They surveilled his campaign. They obviously wound up launching the Mueller investigation that led to, you know, 2 years of turmoil for President Trump. They used a phony dossier that was concocted by a disgraced former British spy, paid for by the Hillary Clinton campaign. Of course, none of that, you know, came out in the public. That was divulged later. And then you had people within the Justice Department collaborating, like Peter Strzok and Lisa Page. This whole thing, again, should have led to prosecutions, and it did not. And President Trump was hampered in his first 2 years of his administration. Finally, when he gets vindicated from this, and Mueller comes out with a report to say there was no obstruction of justice here, he wasn't involved in it, then they concoct the first impeachment almost immediately thereafter. So they were ready for the next way to hamstring President Trump. So one thing after another that they set him up with in his first term, and they've continued it in his second term.
1: Well, so what happened is, you know, you had, at the meeting, I think it was December the 9th, 2016, Obama pulls in Biden, Clapper, Brennan, Comey and say, gentlemen, we got a problem. Oh, we got this new guy coming in. We can't trust him. He's not George Bush, 43. We can't trust this guy. If he finds out what we did to concoct this scheme of the Russian collusion delusion, we're in criminal difficulties. So they concocted this idea of starting to surveil elements of the Trump administration in order to prove he was a Russian agent. And when the Mueller investigation occurred and that fell apart, they quickly switched horses and said it was a telephone call from Trump to Zelensky looking into the criminal behavior of the Bidens.
2: And that was a perfect telephone call, as President Trump has said many times. Zelensky said there was nothing wrong with that call. And all President Trump was trying to do was say, hey, you know, we've got this situation here with Burisma. We've got this situation with Hunter Biden on the payroll here for this board. He knows nothing about this industry. Why is he getting paid all of this? Why did Biden have that prosecutor fired and then brag about it before the Council on Foreign Relations? Something to look into here. We've got some potential corruption.
1: Yeah.
2: So, yeah, it was a very legitimate thing for him to bring up to the new president, of course.
1: Have about a minute remaining. Can these guys, can you indict Obama having opened up his great presidential library that looks like a mistake? We have a minute remaining. Can you imagine if down the road that grand jury in Florida indicts Barack Hussein Obama, Joe Biden, Clapper, Brennan, Comey? What happens? The world ends, as we know.
2: Hillary Clinton. I mean, the list is long. There were a lot involved in this setup that should be looked at for criminal prosecution. You know, if that happens, then maybe we'll have people feel that we have justice again in this country. Because, again, people are wondering, you know, where's the justice? I mean, where are these wrongdoers going to be held responsible for what they've done? So far, they haven't, Bill. So, yeah, I hope that happens. You know, Biden gave all these pardons on the way out the door. And I think these pardons should be looked at as well. I don't think they're legitimate if the auto pen signed the pardon. So we got a lot we got to do, and we got to do it quickly. Right. Because if the Democrats take control, who knows what's going to happen after that, Bill.
1: Jeff Crew, we got to run. I want to get into what Democrats have done to once great American cities. That'll be for another day. But Jeff Crew, thanks for laying it out. I'm waiting for the so-called mainstream media to cover the most important story of this century. They haven't done it yet because they're complicit. Jeff, we got to run, but God bless you and God bless New Orleans. Thank you.
2: Thank you, Bill.
1: All right,
2: take care.
1: Let's continue with more. The truth will set us all free. Bill Cunningham with you every Sunday night.

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9: Just the nature of things, I guess. And in my case, when my father needed me at the end of his life, I did not go to him because of my anger toward him. I found out later it was caused by his service in the military, that he jumped in the alcoholic bottle as medicine. I feel bad about it. So once again, if you have an occasion tonight or tomorrow a little late tonight or tomorrow to reach her father and say, let's get together and talk about the problems, the separation we two have had. Believe me, during the living years, you'll be very happy that you did that. I did not do it with my dad because of my anger toward him. Don't do what I did. If you have a problem with your dad, call him or text him tomorrow. Say, Dad, let's get together and talk during the living years. Let us continue with more. Coming up next is Scott Gerber, professor, who wrote a great column for Fox.com about the 250th anniversary of this great country. Line becomes available, 866-647-7337. Make the first step to your dad. Bill Cunningham, the great American, with you every Sunday.

0: How did I lose weight? And I did. Lean, right here. I did. I love this stuff. Listen, Brickhouse Nutrition been with me for a long time. So chatting with Miles, I'm up at like 235. True story, I never minded being 235, but you know what minded? 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I said, I got to lose some LBs, Miles. 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
10: Hi, Billy Cunningham, the great American. A few years back, Professor Scott Gerber from Ohio Northern University had some difficulties, and because of his viewpoint discrimination happening in law school, you would think law school professors would be covered by the First Amendment. Maybe not. And I want to get an update from Professor Gerber, what happened after 2 or 3 years of litigation. Plus, he's got a column right now and on Fox News, that Clarence Thomas's view of the Declaration can help America recover its founding purpose. That would be great if that occurred. I think we're going the wrong direction in many areas. But first of all, Professor Gerber, welcome again to the Bill Cunningham Show. And give us a capsule. I can vaguely recall, hedge on, 2 or 3 years ago, you were fired unceremoniously, and then you went into litigation. It worked out well for you. Explain to the American people first what happened at Ohio Northern and Ada, Ohio. Explain that to the American people.
11: Okay, well, it's good to talk to you, Bill. The case settled. I was reinstated. The university admitted in the public portion of the settlement agreement that I was an outstanding teacher, scholar, and in my committee work, and that I had done nothing wrong. And there's some confidential provisions that I cannot discuss.
10: Okay.
11: So I was represented by America First Legal, and they hired Ben Flowers. Since you're a lawyer, you'll know what I'm about to say.
10: Yeah.
11: Ben was nominated in April by President Trump to the U.S. Court of Appeals for the Sixth Circuit.
10: Great.
11: And Ben was my lead lawyer, and Ben is a brilliant young lawyer. And America First did a nice job for me, and I'm very grateful for that. And I'm also very grateful to the donors who contributed to America First so they could pay Ben and his colleague Julie Byrne and Andrew McCartney, and they could represent me so well.
10: Are you able to give the facts of your case? As I recall, you were hauled out of the classroom. It was unbelievable.
11: Yeah, there's a non-disparagement provision in there. There's no non-disclosure, but there's non-disparagement. And so I want to honor that, and so I'd prefer not to describe it.
10: Okay, let's leave it at that. You have a column on Fox News, Clarence Thomas's view of the Declaration. And because of all the racial stuff going on in America, every now and then it raises its ugly head. I'm thinking about Carmelo Anthony and Austin Metcalf and what's happening there, that racial issues are in the front of mind in Cincinnati. You're not from here. You're about 150 miles away. But we have a situation happening in Cincinnati in which police officers are told directly and indirectly, do not arrest individuals who are black, make it more difficult. If you do arrest people that are black, you have to justify whatever it is you're having done. And you make a great point that I certainly agree that Clarence Thomas holds the highest office of any African-American, perhaps in history. I guess the difference would be Obama. As far as judiciary, number one, Clarence Thomas, second longest service member ever. He's exactly correct. But explain the view of Clarence Thomas when it comes to the Declaration of Independence, how it applies today.
11: Sure, that's a great question. And Clarence Thomas believes and has for his entire judicial career, and he started giving speeches about the Declaration when he was chair of the EEOC in the early 80s. And so he believes that the Declaration articulates the moral and political principles of the United States, including equality, and that the Constitution exists to implement those principles. And he was drawn to the Declaration, he has said many times over the years, because he wanted to understand why someone like his grandfather would be treated so poorly. And his grandfather stayed out of trouble, just worked hard. And so Justice Thomas believes that the law, including the Constitution, is colorblind, and that equality under the Declaration means that everyone should be treated as an individual, not as a member of a particular racial, religious, gender, whatever group, and that idea is embodied in the phrase, all men are created equal, and that was taken by Thomas Jefferson from John Locke's political philosophy, which is, if you're smarter than someone else and work harder than someone else, you should advance on the merits ahead of other people. And you shouldn't be advancing just because of your skin color or your gender or your religion and things like that. So that's it in a nutshell.
10: And to go back, the Declaration of Independence, of course, is the mission statement. And the laws thereafter flow underneath that umbrella to fit within the framework of all men are created equal. And in the 1776, the idea that there was a large nation on the face of the earth that said boldly, all men are created equal, and then also said that we believe in the Republican form of government through democracy, that the voters themselves determine how to govern their own affairs. In 1776, how unusual a thought was that?
11: No, it was enlightenment thinking. As I said, Jefferson drew from Locke on that. And obviously also the Declaration commits us to the fact that we have rights that predate government. Government doesn't create our rights. Government's supposed to protect our rights, and it's certainly not supposed to infringe on our rights. And so that's what the Declaration says when it says we hold these truths to be self-evident, that all men are created equal and that they're endowed by the Creator with certain unalienable rights, including life, liberty, and the pursuit of happiness. And so Justice Thomas believes that also.
10: Yeah, what a novel concept. In fact, the other important part of the Declaration is that our rights come from God, which in 1776 was, what are you talking about? God. So God gives us rights of life, liberty, and the pursuit of happiness. It doesn't guarantee us happiness. We have to pursue happiness as we define it to be. And so to say that all men are equal, we're going to let people vote, and rights come from God, and the governments are instituted among men in order to protect the rights given to us from God. And so one of the decisions, you point 1995, which was an important case, that Thomas warned against racial paternalism, which mean that 30-some years ago, if you have set-asides based upon race, if you say because of the color of your skin or your race, you get a benefit that other people don't get. Clarence Thomas said, how's that in compliance with the Declaration of Independence and the Constitution? It was not. So how did that idea survive for so long? You come from the academic environment, Professor Gerber, in which, I don't know about Ohio Northern when you were there for so many years, but nonetheless, there are so many colleges and universities and law schools, medical schools, that have racial set-asides that disadvantage other students. So how does Clarence, explain the Clarence Thomas treatment in the 1995 government contracting case?
11: Yeah, that's a great point. And you had started out this interview by pointing out that Justice Thomas is now the second longest serving member of the Supreme Court. And I say that because when he first started making these arguments, including in the Adiran case from 1995 that you're mentioning, he was writing separate concurring opinions and dissenting opinions. He's been on so long and the power of his reasoning is so strong that he's now in the majority on these things. And most famously, as you know, Bill, in 2023, which is only 3 years ago, the U.S. Supreme Court said that colleges and universities cannot use race in admissions decisions anymore. And they were never allowed to use it. No one's allowed to use it in hiring decisions. And so Justice Thomas has been proved correct. I mean, he stuck to his guns. He kept making the argument over and over again in great detail and sophistication. And he won.
10: Well, every now and then, I've been doing this for a long time, and many times we're pounding at the door, we're getting ladders up on the side of the wall, we're breaking out the windows, trying to get into the mansion house. And so every now and then I want to step back and say, okay, I know there's darkness everywhere. I know evil awaits around every turn in life, but there's a lot of good stuff going on. So when you have Clarence Thomas, who is reviled in the black community, saying to one and all, we live in a country where race should not be a cost and it should not be a benefit. But most of black Americans do not accept the idea of that. Why is that?
11: Oh, boy, we could spend all day on that. I'll give you just an example. I went to the University of Virginia. You're in Ohio. I went to UVA. And UVA, as you might have noticed from the news in the last year and a half, was under the gun from the Trump administration for its massive DEI apparatus. And they stonewalled the government, and that led to the ouster of the president at the time, Jim Ryan. But when I wrote an op-ed, as I have 2 degrees from UVA, Bill, my PhD and also my law degree. And so when I wrote an op-ed when they appointed an interim president, and it was an open letter and it was published, and I just said, you know, stop doing this DEI stuff. It's illegal. You can't do it. Just judge people on the merits. I got a blizzard of anonymous hate emails from people, you know, just because I was saying what the law was. They didn't want to hear it.
10: Why? Is it there's too much money? I mean, I'm looking here in Cincinnati. We have efforts completely in order to separate the races. I look at graduation ceremonies, separate graduation ceremonies based upon race. Look at admissions that still happen based upon race. It's continuing. I think the liberals and the colleges, universities, law schools, they want to play stall ball and run out the clock until Trump leaves office. And then they want to pack the U.S. Supreme Court. I saw this morning again, Hakeem Jeffries, who's, I guess, going to be the speaker in November, according to the polls, which are often worthless. He said they're going to pack the Supreme Court, put four or five more on that are left-wing radical liberals. They want to change everything based upon race, that somehow the idea that the Constitution and the Declaration should be, in a sense, overturned. We don't want to go that route. There's too much money to be raised of those on the left who benefit from this. We have Cincinnati, a woman's name's Iris Rowley. She's making $500,000 a year to track down racism in the city police department, dominated by liberals and dominated for the a lot of the last 10 years by black police chiefs. But I guess Iris Rowley is making too much money to acknowledge the obvious. And so we have this apparatus layer upon layer upon layer of DEI. And when you give me hope, you say, well, maybe it's changing. But is that permanent? Because I would think in the future that the colleges, universities, the urban areas aren't going to pay attention to Clarence Thomas anyway. How does he enforce something? There's some questions in there. Can you answer it?
11: Yeah, that's an extremely important question. And I want to focus on the one of the early parts of that statement that you made, and that is that the left is trying to run out the clock on President Trump. One of the great things President Trump did was right away he forbade this DEI stuff, and then he went at higher education hard because they're one of the worst offenders of it. And so, you know, he took on UVA, but UVA's still doing it. You know, he took on these other colleges and stuff, and they're still doing it. And then these other colleges that he hasn't gotten to yet, they're still doing it anyway. They claim they're not, but there's most of them are still doing it, and they just hope they don't get caught. And so my fear is that the Trump administration is just going to run out of time, but also run out of energy to go after these places, because you're right, they just stonewall, because it's arrogance. They think they know better. They think the law doesn't apply to them. It's outrageous, but that's what they do. And in my opinion, people that are running, for example, colleges and universities that are knowingly violating the law should not be running those colleges and universities. What kind of example is that to set for the young people under their charge? These places know they're not allowed to do it, and they do it anyway, and then they lie about it or stonewall. And that's what happened at the University of Virginia.
10: Well, it's kind of sad that, especially in law school, you spent your life as a scholar and as a law school professor in Ada at Ohio Northern. I would think law school professors and law school students and deans would be particularly sensitive about following the law. That would be interesting. I would hope.
11: You would think, Bill, but the president of the University of Virginia that was forced out was a lawyer. He was a law professor at the University of Virginia. He finished number one in his class. He's a bright guy, but he's an arrogant guy. And so he just thought he was smarter than Harmeet Dillon, the assistant attorney general for civil rights, and he could, you know, play her and all of that. And she beat him. But they're still doing it. They're still doing it. And he, you know, what happened to him? He gets to go back to the law faculty making $825,000 a year. And this year he's on sabbatical making $1.1 million a year for violating the law and stonewalling about it. That's a pretty soft landing.
10: What does a law professor do on sabbatical? That's independent study. Independent study of what? The Constitution that he violates?
11: Yeah, I had an op-ed on that about 2 weeks ago in the Virginian Pilot. And he was interviewed. He finally sat for an interview for this softball journalist up in Charlottesville, and he said he spends a couple hours in the morning working on a trade book on leadership, but then the rest of the day, Bill, he goes to the gym, he goes swimming, he kite surfs, all this stuff. This is $1 million of taxpayer money for this stuff.
10: Good job if you can get it. You know, affirmative action is out. DEI is out. They come up with social equity, those kinds of things. And Those who care about the law should try to enforce it or follow it. That certainly is not the case because there's too much economic benefits on the other side. And this guy is a perfect example that if you believe in the right things and implement when you get in power the right things, we're going to take care of you. If you don't do those things, we're going to sue you and make your life miserable. And here we are in June of 2026. The 4th of July is coming up in a couple of weeks. And I'm thinking, my God, there are benefits to be derived when you hold certain political opinions than when you get in power to express them. And when you do, the system will care for you and love you and take care of you like this dean is now on sabbatical, $1.1 million. And it's a work in process. I don't know what the country looks like in the next 250 years. At the 500th anniversary. I'm not sure we're going to get there, you and me, Professor Gerber. I'm not sure we're going to get there, but at least the path set by Clarence Thomas has a mission principle statement that we ought to follow, and that somehow we should get in a situation where that race discrimination benefits and cost should not apply to anyone as a membership in some group. After all, the Democratic Party was the party of slavery and Jim Crow. Now they're the party of social equity and DEI, and at some point they will continue until they are defeated. And I've said many times that we need another 20 years of the policies of Donald Trump and J.D. Vance and Marco Rubio. Maybe that'll work, because if they lose in the fall and then they lose in 2028, it'll become institutionalized. Well, we got to run, Professor, and your column is at foxnews.com. It's everywhere, and once again, I want to check in with you. Thanks for coming on the Bill Cunningham Show, and I hope that Judge Flowers continues to do a great job on the Sixth Circuit. And God bless you, Professor, and God bless America. Thank you.
11: Thank you, Bill.
10: God bless
11: you. All right, bye-bye.
10: Let's continue with more. Race discrimination is wrong, no matter who gets the cost and the benefits. It should not make a difference. That's the goal. And those are the brightest and the best in law schools, et cetera, should be the last people that disregard law and impose their own vision of what it should be. The truth will set us free. Bill Cunningham, the Great American, live with you every Sunday night.
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0: How did I lose weight? And I did. Lean, right here. I did. 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Listen, Brickhouse Nutrition been with me for a long time. 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
3: Peace talks conclude for the day. I'm Sue Guzman, Fox News. U.S. and Iran kicking off talks in Switzerland Sunday after signing a memorandum of understanding to reach a final deal within 60 days. The discussions have been strained, as we hear from Fox's Jackie Ibanez.
4: The negotiations are aimed at securing a long-term peace deal while also addressing Iran's nuclear program. They have about 60 days to reach a deal. Pakistan and Qatar are mediating. The talks have reportedly hit obstacles along the way. This after President Trump threatened Tehran's delegation during negotiations. He says the U.S. could resume bombing and take over the Strait of Hormuz if a deal is not reached. Iran's top negotiator strongly condemned the remarks. A U.S. official says the talks have covered several issues, including keeping the Strait of Hormuz open and enforcing the ceasefire in Lebanon.
3: A former U.S. Olympian is among several people arrested for allegedly vandalizing the newly renovated reflecting pool in the nation's capital. U.S. Attorney for D.C., Jeanine Pirro.
5: Look, the president has made it a priority to make D.C. not only safe but beautiful. And there are several citations that have been handed out to individuals, and these are cases that will be prosecuted to the full extent.
3: The historic reflecting pool now undergoing repairs again after reports of algae and peeling coating resurfaced. The crew is working around the clock to try to finish those repairs before the 4th of July America 250 celebration. Fire crews still have their hands full with a fire at a cold storage warehouse in Southern California where a state of emergency is in effect. Fire Chief Jaime Moore.
6: We split this building in half and we've been concentrating on saving what we call cooler one. Again, this building is 1,000 feet by 500 feet, and Cooler One has not had any fire impinge in it, so it hasn't been fully involved.
3: Fire officials say the massive fire has been burning since Wednesday and is very complex to firefighters. 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
9: Cloud cover is building as we head overnight with temperatures falling to a range of the upper 60s and low 70s. Heading into your Monday, we will see multiple rounds of heavy rain and thunderstorms as a cold front swings through. This will only allow temperatures to make it to the upper 70s and low 80s. From the WVLT First Alert Weather Center, I'm meteorologist Megan Dusmall.
10: While the seasons may change, the traffic stays the same. Pete Michaels Traffic, mornings and afternoons, every 15 minutes on News Talk 98.7.
1: How did I lose weight? And I did. Lean, right here. I did. I love this stuff. 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
11: Now, it's Red Eye Radio. Gary McNamara and Eric Hurley talk about everything from politics to social issues and news of the day. 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
12: All across America, we are Red Eye Radio, and he is Eric Hurley, and I'm Gary McNamara.
13: Hello.
12: Right, let's get to the biggest challenge out there, something that the president went into without, I think, being properly prepared whatsoever, because this is one of the toughest things that you can possibly handle in human history. And we're talking about the reflecting pool and how to keep water clean.
13: Yes.
12: I am saying this as an expert, because tomorrow I will have a new saltwater system installed into my pool.
13: We are both technically experts. I may be rusty, but about 35 years ago, we had an in-ground pool. We had a house with a pool. Now, back then, we didn't have your salt water like you have your newfangled salt water. We had just a chlorine filter system and chlorine pool. And so you and I have a little bit of knowledge on keeping bodies of water clean.
12: Yes.
13: You're more up to date on the technology, though, that yes. would probably be more relevant.
12: I mean, Iran should be a breeze compared to keeping the reflecting pool. You know, talking about, well, we're aerating it and we're making sure we're putting in algicide. If you want to keep that clear, you got to treat the damn thing like a pool.
13: Yes, you do.
12: I mean, that's just the reality of
13: and
12: it.
13: And I would say this applies to the Strait of Hormuz.
12: It is salt water, isn't it?
13: Yeah, I'll say this. Okay, adult swim only. Adult swim in the Strait of Hormuz only for the next 15 minutes.
12: All right, for people that don't know, you may not know it, a saltwater pool, because people ask all the time, so it's just salt water, there's no chlorine? No, you have a chlorine generator, and you simply turn the salt, sodium, chloride.
13: Yeah.
12: You simply split the salt, and it becomes chlorine.
13: Yeah.
12: And it becomes a sodium-based chlorine, which is actually better than the tablets that you put in. My chlorine generator actually went over the winter, and it was like, you don't have to do anything to the pool. And finally now, I noticed just a tinge just on the side of the walls, tiny, tiny bit. I can spot it. And I've got these glasses that I had, these, if you wear the blue blocker kind of glasses.
13: Right.
12: You can spot the chlorine before you can see it with just the naked eye, or not the chlorine, the algae.
13: Yeah.
12: But it was just a tiny, tiny spot in one corner. And that's because if you're adding chlorine, and I add mostly the sodium-based liquid chlorine, right, it still doesn't distribute the same way. When you have the chlorine generator, it's hooked up to your system, it comes into every vent, and it just covers it better. But when you have heat, as you know, and this is where you're doing all the chemistry of it and adding, you know, chlorine in an actual system that is filtering it, the entire water, numerous times a day, and I'm using, you know, the phosphate killer and everything else,
13: right,
12: because that's
13: right,
12: where the algae grows on.
13: Mm-hmm.
12: I was laughing, like, why can't we get this? You know, we're aerating the reflecting pool, and we're putting algicide in, and I'm laughing. That's like what I had to do when we had Freezola, and in February my pool stopped working because it all froze. This goes back to 2021. I've rectified that situation. It will not happen again. And for 3 months.
13: Yeah.
12: I did not have a working pump. You couldn't get, because everything was sold out.
13: Right.
12: Everything.
13: Yeah, right, right.
12: It took me
13: right.
12: 3 months.
13: Yeah.
12: February, it was March, April, May. Yeah. Because it got done in May when it started getting, and my pool never went green.
13: Mm-hmm.
12: And then I had some pumps in there, you know, to circulate the water. You know, I had to come up with filters of my own and battery powered, you know, different filters to do. I was spending every waking hour on the pool to make sure that it didn't turn green. So when you have a reflecting pool like that, which is not, they don't treat the water the same as they do, for example, in a swimming pool.
13: You're
12: going to get massive algae in the summertime, which is reality.
13: That's just the way it's going to be.
12: And so I was laughing. I'm like, with all the problems going on. I was reading the article, Trump vents growing frustrations with reflecting pool problems.
13: Yeah.
12: Well, yeah.
13: Yeah.
12: It's come on. He's got to have a pool, right? Or Mar-a-Lago, whatever. I mean,
13: I'm guessing he has more pools than people have pennies in their junk drawer.
12: Yeah. So, I mean, I'm, and you're a former expert.
13: Yes.
12: And I just say former because you haven't had a pool in
13: a few decades. I'm not up to date. I need to go through some training.
12: But I actually understand the chemistry of why you shouldn't pee in the pool.
13: Yeah.
12: And once you have a pool
13: and
12: you understand how chlorine works
13: and
12: then, you know, how the free chlorine, the total chlorine, everything else, and what happens when foreign substances get in and how the chlorine reacts, and then it makes the bad chlorine, which is why your eyes itch.
13: Right.
12: And that's just the residue of the chlorine killing the organic matter is. And then you've got to take that and oxidize that out of your pool.
13: Yeah, and by the way, to the young people today, our eyes back then would, because we were doing too much swimming. I mean, we were also very high, but it was mostly due to Too much swimming.
12: Oh, well, that, I always had a problem in public pools, and it's because of the bad, you know, they it was the bad chlorine.
13: Yeah.
12: Oh. Because chlorine itself.
13: No, they would overdo it.
12: Yeah. Right. If you have the proper levels of chlorine in, there's no trouble. But
13: well, it's the smell. Remember that smell back in the day? I mean, at a public pool, like, it was just like, they would just clobber it with chlorine. And
12: you
13: could smell it.
12: That's true. And I try to keep the chlorine level. You try to keep the pool water. And once I get the chlorine generator in, by the way, the new chlorine generator mm-hmm. I'm getting.
13: Yeah.
12: I was looking at it the other day and I'm like, what's the price? What was the, I'm getting a whole new system in.
13: Yeah. Is that a two seater? Oh, sorry. We're talking chlorine, not cars. Never mind. Right. Go ahead.
12: Right. It was. It's like because you have to clean the chlorine generator. Actually have to. I guess they have new cleaner, which I'll have to find out about. I was reading about my new chlorine generator. I'm like, this thing's like an AI thing. Oh my gosh, you can look at the blades, because the blades, when you do the electrolysis, that's how it actually works to split the salt to get the chlorine.
13: Right.
12: You've got to, it loses its efficiency.
13: We're going to have a Skunk Baxter moment. Where we're going to have a helicopter land on top of our headquarters here, come down, and instead of knocking on the door to get Skunk Baxter to talk about some kind of geopolitical situation.
12: Missile defense,
13: They're going to knock on the door and say, get Gary. The president wants him for the reflecting pool.
12: I'll get it done for $1 million.
13: Yeah.
12: All right, and I'll tell you the system that you now understand. For one of my Boy Scout merit badges.
13: Yeah.
12: I think it was, I don't know if it was conservation of natural resources or whatever. I had to do a whole schematic, of a modern sewage treatment plant.
13: Oh, wow.
12: And going from the filters to the settling tank to the chlorination and everything else.
13: Well, in Texas, we only had to, wrestle a wild boar.
12: I don't know if that's different. That got you the Eagle Scout.
13: Exactly.
12: The tertiary sewage treatment. I'm really into sewage and clean pools.
13: Well, it's funny because somebody started asking me a question. They just threw up a basic question over the weekend. Somebody in the family, and then I started talking about like plumbing. And then, here's what you want to do. And I just go on this 20-minute rant about plumbing. And they were like, well, we're going to replace the whole thing, so it really doesn't matter. It's like, oh, sorry, but if you ever want to know, let me know. Here's the thing. Since the reflecting pool, being in our nation's capital, is a great concern by the president. I think the one thing he should do is add fluoride to the water.
12: We don't want it'll reduce the cavities in the gunite.
13: Yeah, and it will increase the number of social media posts by people that don't want fluoride in water.
12: Well, Mr. President, if you believe it's time to get rid of RFK Jr., just add fluoride to the water.
13: Oh my gosh, did you hear the story related to him? Everybody in the White House, on the White House staff, is eating sauerkraut. Did you see the story where...
12: I have to tell you, because, visiting my dad and everything else, this was a very interesting weekend of not being out of the news, which I'm never out of the news cycle.
13: Right.
12: And the last week with my dad, by the way, he's improving and everything else, but as I've said last week, he's improving. Things are getting better every day, but he is 100 years old, and sometimes it's like whack-a-mole.
13: Yeah.
12: One thing gets better, and then another thing, you're concerned about that at 100 years of age. But just because of that, because I think on Friday I was in like 11 hours. I was, in the from the beginning of the visitation till the end, except for a lunch break with my brother. We were there, the entire time. And it's interesting, got out of the news cycle. And then I got on the plane on Saturday. Got to make sure I have the day of the week right. I'm having problems with it the last few days. And fell asleep. And then Saturday got home, was so exhausted, fell asleep and slept almost all the way through to Sunday.
13: Wow.
12: And I'm like, what's in the news? I'm like, wow.
13: Yeah.
12: It's really amazing when you don't pay attention for like 48 hours.
13: No, it's
12: it's like, wow. Yeah.
13: No, it's like waking up. It's like waking up and somebody has brought a party to your house of like 100 people and you never heard anything and you wake up in the middle of a party and it's really loud with everybody talking at once when that happens. But this just a sidebar story, RFK Jr., a couple of weeks ago there was a story about how he went on the carnivore diet. He eats nothing but meat and fermented foods, mostly sauerkraut. His wife says she takes sauerkraut in her purse, like her dress purse, the nice one, in a bag. He says, here, take this with you in case the restaurant doesn't have it. I'm thinking if your last name is Kennedy in the United States, you could probably arrange the chef to get some sauerkraut and your poor wife wouldn't have to carry it. So I kind of laughed at that story. And he was, you know, talking about the benefits of, you know, eating, you know, the carnivore diet and the whole thing, right? Well, then it came out over the weekend, everybody at the White House is eating, he's got everybody at the White House eating sauerkraut. And I thought to myself, you know, it's just getting weird. It's just getting weird. I'm not saying it's bad. I mean, they say fermented foods, you know, sourdough bread and all that.
12: Vodka.
13: Skittles. I don't think they're fermented, but they could be. I could be wrong. I'm not an expert. But it was just one of those. I'm going through all the big stories, and then I see that headline. You know, everyone at the White House is suddenly eating sauerkraut. I'm like, what? What? It's just been kind of a weird 2 weeks. But the president, well, and Iran, but
12: is he eating sauerkraut?
13: Well, I don't know what he's eating. I don't know what he doesn't drink. Here's the question: is, you know, where does everything stand? It's exactly where you and I said it would be.
12: Yeah,
13: there would be nothing. In fact, we had a listener that wrote us. Let me go back to that. Robert wrote us, said, Eric, you know, Iran storms out, no deal. You and Gary are right. Look, first of all, on the big picture, there's no way to trust Iran on anything. There is no deal to be had. And a memorandum of understanding, you know, that's like the little safety thing they put in the break room of every workplace. Here are some, you know, here's the safety protocol and blah, blah, blah. Nobody pays attention to it. It really doesn't mean anything. There was always going to be something that was thrown out that had one party or the other going, no, you know, next thing you know, Trump says, we'll bomb the hell out of you. And Tehran just walks out, not the entire city. Iran just walks out of the, you know, out of the meeting. But before that, leading up to that, Vice President Vance is saying, you know, we're trying to establish a new era of a different kind of relationship with Iran. And I thought, oh, man, that one is a little thick. I don't know if I can, you know, believe that. What are they trying to set up here?
12: When he said last week, you know, we talked to people in the regime and they regret what's happened the last 47 years. Well, they probably do. And it's the fact that they're not stronger.
13: They regret not being in control of their enemies and not having wiped Israel and the U.S. off the map. I'm sure they regret that. Right. That's a great point. He missed what they were trying to say. It was lost in translation. But here we are, Monday morning, after the whole thing looked like it was coming together. Kumbaya. I think they were going to actually sing Kumbaya. And now we're back to zero.
12: After it looked like they were coming together.
13: Yeah. Well, from Trump's perspective, yeah.
12: Well, I will say this, that before I came in, I was driving here and stuck in a construction traffic jam for like 25 minutes.
13: Gee, that never happens around here.
12: For me, it actually doesn't. That's like the first time in a couple of years. Dead stop for 25 minutes. I'm like, I was just to the point of calling Alan going, I might not make it in on time, but I was sitting there thinking it and rocking out, I thought to myself, I go, there's not much to say. I mean, this is exactly what we thought would happen, but we're no geniuses. It's like if you paid attention to Iran the last 47 years, none of this is a surprise at
14: none
12: all.
14: Of it.
12: I mean,
14: none
12: this
14: of
12: is
14: it.
12: Expected, you know, how they would respond. It's their method. I mean, that's what they've been
14: this
12: doing
14: what
12: for 47
14: been,
12: years.
14: And they're not going to stop.
12: Right. We are Red Eye Radio.
14: Brought to you by Hotshot Secret.
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12: We are Red Eye Radio. He is Eric Carlin. I'm Gary McNamara. You know, one thing I wanted to say,
13: yeah,
12: before we get to all the interesting things happen over the weekend, just want to say thanks to all the people that that communicated with me about my dad, and not only about my dad, but and I really really like it because it's I think it people help each other.
13: Yeah,
12: I had one of our great listeners who told me about his, you know, his brother in hospice.
13: Yeah,
12: I've had a couple of people, you know, when they talk about my father, talk about the situations they've had with other family members, and to me that's wonderful. The fact that they believe that they can reach out and we have a short, discussion, you know, going back and forth and wish each other well because it especially with parents and siblings and stuff like that. I'm getting a lot of stuff on that, which,
13: you know,
12: I appreciate it too.
13: 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And my brother passing in April was the first immediate family member for me to lose. And I fully get it, because I felt it, and I still get it from listeners, and it's so great. We feel very fortunate that you make a choice to be here for our little show every night or on the podcast, and we couldn't be more grateful for medium-sized.
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0: Fox News, I'm Sue Gossman. Negotiators wrapping up day one of talks between the U.S. and Iran and Switzerland. Texas Republican Congressman Lance Gooden telling Fox he believes the conflict will wrap up soon.
1: Democrats are terrified that oil prices are going down and that what they've been slamming the president for the last 3 months is no longer going to be a topic of discussion as the American people see prices go down, stabilization in the Middle East.
0: Three people are dead in a small plane crash in Bowie, Maryland. Maryland State Police spokesperson Elena Russo.
2: A single engine Piper Cherokee with a pilot and two passengers on board were en route from Ocean City, New Jersey to Montgomery County Air Park. For when reasons unknown at this time, the plane crashed in a wooded area in Bowie.
0: The NTSB investigating the cause. 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
3: Temperatures are falling to the upper 60s and low 70s overnight. We'll start to see rain chances working into the forecast heading into your Monday, and multiple rounds of heavy rain and thunderstorms will continue throughout the day, giving us a chance for some localized flooding. Temperatures will be much cooler for the start of the week, only making it to low 80s. From the WVLT First Alert Weather Center, I'm meteorologist Megan Duswall.
4: How did I lose weight? 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
13: You know, before we get to the Iran stuff, oh, my gosh. Apparently, the public is becoming aware of the President Obama library and what it looks like. And it's just hilarious.
10: Well,
13: I mean, it's just... it's because as I said when we first saw it, and this goes back, you know, pretty long time ago when they finally, well, here it is. Here's what it looks like. And if you've ever read the book A Wrinkle in Time, if you know the movie A Wrinkle in Time, it almost looks like, you know, it almost looks like a building that would be in Kamazots, which was the the darkness, which was actually the darkness was, you know, again, the reference to darkness was actually communism,
4: right?
13: You know, if you ever read the book or saw the movie. There were two Disney movies. The one I didn't see, the one that was made a few years ago, I didn't see that one, but the one that I believe Disney made, I don't know, in the late 90s, that I saw. It was actually pretty good. You know, it was it was pretty true, I thought, to the book. But Kamazots is where everybody, it's like everybody is a everybody does the exact same thing. Every house looks the same. I remember in the beginning of it, like in every driveway, there was a kid dribbling a basketball, and at the exact same, you know, the timing was the exact same.
10: Yeah.
13: Everything. And it was supposed to be communism. But when I think dark and dreary and not attractive at all.
10: Well, you know what I thought of? The first thing when I saw the picture, if there were two more buildings exactly like that building, it would remind me of Three Mile Island.
13: it looks like a nuclear plant.
10: No,
13: cooling tank.
10: It looks like it's fortified for a very bad reason.
13: Yes, exactly.
10: You know what I mean?
13: A great point. Yes.
10: Yeah.
13: Oh my God.
10: It's like, well, because there's this one shot and it's like, I don't think that's a door, and I don't think it's windows, and it looks like it's made of metal. Why is it so heavily? In fact, I don't see any windows. What's happening here? It just looked weird.
13: And for all you Democrats, understand that you need an ID to get inside.
10: Yes, you do.
13: You need an ID.
10: Right.
13: You cannot get in without an ID.
10: That's right.
13: You know, did you see what's his name? Bill Maher?
10: Yeah.
13: He was talking about it, you know, about what a horrible looking bill. He goes, what the hell, you know, what the hell is this thing?
10: Yeah.
13: And he said, how many of you plan on going to the presidential library? And all the people, yay!
10: Yay! He goes,
13: you bunch of effing liars.
10: Okay. No, that was another thing to me. I thought, whoever actually goes to a presidential library? I mean, is it other than, you know, school children? Do they, I mean, I'm thinking they take local school kids would go there on an outing or something. Do you go there unless you're Barack Obama? Is there a reason to go there? I mean, I don't know. To me,
13: no.
10: It would be extremely, first of all, boring. And second of all, I wouldn't believe any of it. I think there's a reason that there are no windows. There are probably windows, but it looks like there are no windows. And if that is the case, and it's not because they don't want people looking out, they don't want people looking in.
13: No. No, what I want is, I do want to go to the Obama Library.
10: You do?
13: Yes.
10: Okay.
13: And the reason I want to go, I want to go to the new section that's opening up. Race is a social construct.
10: Yeah.
13: That's the one I want to go to.
10: The Rachel Dolezal section.
13: The Rachel Dolezal section for people that don't know. You know, but the whole radical transgender movement was started by Obama.
10: Yeah. Yeah.
13: Through his Department of Education and Department of Justice.
10: Right.
13: Changing the Title IX,
10: right.
13: That, oh, okay, well, if you're a man, you can be a woman. That's what the original intent of Title IX was. We all know that's a complete lie.
10: Right.
13: But people loved to be BS'd by Obama. But when Obama did one of his exit interviews, and I forgot, was it The Atlantic? I can't remember what magazine it was. It was in December of 2016.
10: Hmm.
13: And you and I brought it to the attention of our look at this. And the question was, why do you call yourself black when you're mixed?
10: Right.
13: And he said, because I've come to understand that race is a social construct.
10: Yeah.
13: Which is the same thing as you know, as sex and gender.
10: Right.
13: And we went, oh my gosh, he's going to race now?
10: Right.
13: This is good. You got to be kidding me.
10: He supports Rachel Dolezal.
13: Right. Can he sell this?
10: Yeah.
13: Can he sell this to his own constituents? And after that, you really never heard him say it. But to us, we just went, that's the mentality of Obama,
10: yeah.
13: That a man can be a woman if a man says so. And you can be whatever race you wish to be.
10: Yeah.
13: And I want to see that section. Forget about the radical transgender movement, because the Democrats have all fallen in line to the delusion that a man can be a woman because a man says so.
10: Mm.
13: And a man should be able to exposes genitals to a woman as long as it's in a woman's locker room.
10: That's right.
13: They've all been convinced that that's the right way to go. And we know this because people say not every Democrat believes that. 99.9% of the Democrats in Congress have either tried to pass a law or have tried not to pass a law that would restrict that from happening.
10: Right.
13: So that you can sit there and say not all Democrats. It's as close to 100% as you can get in the Congress. But that's the one I want to see.
10: Yeah.
13: How the people that really want to go to the Obama Presidential Library, how they will react if he's got any type of integrity to promote what he truly believes, it should be in there. I want to go to that section in the Obama Library. Race is a social construct. You can be whatever race you wish to be.
10: You know what else I want to see? There's got to be a section on the Affordable Care Act, because it ain't what it was promised. Premiums are through the roof.
13: No.
10: What would you promote? What kind of shrine would you build to Obamacare? Or do you just have one book over in the corner and just kind of ignore it? You know, because...
13: It'll say, these sections close.
10: Yeah, exactly.
13: It'll be like red tape or yellow tape in front
10: of it. For VIPs only. And by VIPs, we mean Obama himself. But no, it's... What do you put in there? I think the Bill Clinton Library.
13: That could be interesting.
10: Well, yeah, I mean, it's out of Hooters. But here's the thing.
13: You mean John Daly has his own section in the Clinton Library?
10: No, he's just a frequent visitor. But here's the thing. If you were to go in and walk through the Bill Clinton Library, I signed it, but I wish I hadn't. I signed it, but I wish I... The Hillary Library would be different. It's underground and top secret. But the Bill Library, because remember, after it since his presidency and later years, I saw everything on Don't Ask, Don't Tell, I think welfare reform, I think he said. Same thing. I signed it, but I wish I hadn't.
13: I hadn't. He did, yeah.
10: So what his signature moves at the time, because he got some credit, not by conservatives, but when, you know, the class of 94 came in, he got some of the credit, of course, as president. So that would, I don't know if it's a signature move. I don't know if I could call it that. But all of those things that he did as president, what's he going to have, this shouldn't have happened section? And it's pretty much the whole library? I don't know how it works.
13: Yeah, we've often said that if you look at the major things that the majority of the major things that Clinton did after his presidency, he said he regretted doing it. And I'm like, that's what makes you popular.
10: Right.
13: Remember for a long time, I don't know where he lists now, but remember for a long time, it's like, oh, he was viewed as the most favorite president.
10: Well, they called him the first black president for the longest time.
13: It was amazing that, you know, except for Lincoln, most presidents, that might have had a shot at it, everybody who knew who they were and experienced them are dead. So it's very tough to really get.
10: Yeah, right.
13: As we said, everything is... Well, wait a minute. This is the only president I know.
10: Right. Yeah.
13: Or I only know three presidents. I've only experienced three presidents. But yeah, that was just, when I saw it.
10: The building just looks odd.
13: Yeah. It just seemed over the weekend that everybody just, and we've been joking about it for the longest time, but it seems like everybody just discovered it over the weekend on social media going, that's Obama's presidential library?
10: Yeah.
13: Who the hell is the architect?
10: Right. No, I mean, it's just, it looks weird.
13: I know.
10: It just looks weird. It's weird.
13: Almost looks like a pagan temple.
10: Yeah, it does.
13: I'm sitting there thinking, it reminds you of something. Oh, what was the movie? It was the dumbest movie. Oh, it was out in the, I think it was late 70s, early. The Dragnet. The Dragnet movie. Remember the Dragnet movie?
10: Oh, yeah.
13: When they were dealing with the Satanists.
10: Tom Hanks and
13: Dan Aykroyd. They're dealing with all the Satanists and everything else.
10: Yeah. Yeah.
13: It's I can see some of the sculptures outside of it. It's just, it's just like, and this is what we talk about. When we talk about the fact that sometimes on the left, they're not normal.
10: Yeah.
13: What normal person would look at that and say, that's the design I want for my library?
10: Oh, you know what? You know what? I forgot. You know who the architects were?
13: Who?
10: The Illuminati. I forgot all about that. I forgot about that part.
13: I forgot about the Illuminati. I mean, what the heck? The Illuminati, 3 weeks ago, we were expecting, we would know who the aliens are, and all of a sudden, that's gone.
10: Right. We should know the Illuminati by now.
13: We are Red Eye Radio.
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1: And now it's Red Eye Radio and positive news. Oh, do you remember when this goes back a while back when it was like talk radio? We need to be positive, and somebody came out. I'm the positive talk radio show. We only talk about things that are positive, and it didn't last long.
2: I have no problems with liberals. That's when I would have to start smoking cigars and drinking bourbon on the show. Because if you're going to get me to say that, you're going to have to pay me a lot of money, and I'd still be lying.
1: But the positive is, especially on social media, I've seen so many people that are over for the World Cup from Europe that said, wow, our media completely distorted what the United States is about. I'm just amazed this weekend how many people I saw. These are the friendliest people that help out. I mean, it's such a fun place to be. So many people from Great Britain.
2: Yeah.
1: That said, we had no idea. And then it started going, I guess, because I started looking at it over the weekend, you know, different things. I must have hit the algorithm, and all of a sudden, boom, there it appeared on YouTube.
2: Yeah.
1: All these people from Europe, especially Great Britain that have traveled the United States.
2: Yeah.
1: Separate from the World Cup that just went, we were completely blown away. We had no idea the United States, number one, was that big.
2: Oh, yeah. So, yeah. Well, welcome. We're glad to have you. But when your visit is up, get out.
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2: Some progress made. I'm Sue Guzman, Fox News. Mediators from Pakistan and Qatar say there has been encouraging progress in the first round of peace talks between Iran and the U.S. and Switzerland. The discussions, though, have been strained, as we hear from Fox's Jackie Ibanez.
3: High-level negotiations between the U.S. and Iran are off to a tense start in Switzerland after Tehran condemned President Trump's comments about more attacks if Iran goes back on an interim deal. He also threatened to bomb Iran if its proxies in Lebanon don't stop attacking Israel. Tehran responded by saying Israel's deadly strikes must also stop immediately. Trump further suggested the U.S. could take over the vital Strait of Hormuz if a long-term deal is not reached. Negotiations led by Vice President J.D. Vance have wrapped up for now, but technical teams will keep working toward a deal all week. A U.S. official says the talks were productive and covered several issues, including ensuring safe passage through the Strait of Hormuz and maintaining the ceasefire in Lebanon.
2: Both sides have agreed to allow 60 days to iron out the details of the agreement. Israel's ambassador to the United Nations says his nation is negotiating with Lebanon and cannot understand Iran's interference with it. More from Fox's Grinnell Scott.
4: As Iran negotiates with the U.S. to end hostilities in its own nation, Iran is also focused on Lebanon and the ongoing conflict between Israel and Hezbollah. Israel's U.N. ambassador Danny Danon said on Fox News Sunday his nation is talking to Lebanese leaders to bring freedom to their nation.
5: With the control of the Lebanese government, the Lebanese military, and without the presence of the proxies of Iran. But, you know, it's a warning sign because it shows us that Iran, they still have interest in the region.
4: On Truth Social, President Trump urged Iran to control Hezbollah fighters or face being hit very hard militarily once again. Grinnell Scott, Fox News.
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18: Cloud cover is building as we head overnight with temperatures falling to a range of the upper 60s and low 70s. Heading into your Monday, we will see multiple rounds of heavy rain and thunderstorms as a cold front swings through. This will only allow temperatures to make it to the upper 70s and low 80s. From the WVLT First Alert Weather Center, I'm meteorologist Megan Dusmall.
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23: 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Gary McNamara and Eric Hurley talk about everything from politics to social issues and news of the day. 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
24: All across America, we are Red Eye Radio. He is Eric Hurley and I'm Gary McNamara.
25: Hi.
24: Welcome. Thank you for being here.
25: Thanks a lot.
24: You know, just as I said over the weekend, let me see, we had a 3-day weekend, and Thursday I flew into New York to see my dad and saw my dad all day Friday, and then came back Saturday, and so I was out of the loop for a while, just because of time change and sleep and everything else. I was out of the loop really for like 36 hours. I would, you know, glance at my phone, whatever, but not the normal, and you know what I'm talking about, Eric, obsessiveness. In fact, I was, who was I talking to? Might have been one of the nurses. And I was, you know, we were talking about our jobs and how much she loves her job. And she asked me what I did and I told her and how much I love my job. She's younger. And I said, she said, oh, and you're still 70 and still working. And I said, we're talking. I said, yeah. And she said, why? And I said, because I'm addicted to it. It's my drug.
25: Yeah. Yeah.
24: And I said, for example, I've been sitting here, the phone's over there. The phone's over there. And, in my dad's room right over there, I keep thinking about it. I keep thinking about, I haven't checked my phone in a half an hour.
25: Yeah.
24: And I said, I won't be able to, you know, because with my dad, I won't be able to, you know, get the news as much. And there's like this, you know, addiction to it. But when I look at what happened over the weekend, nothing surprised me at all. This is exactly what I thought, you know, would happen in any type of negotiation. I think the Trump administration now is just being reactive to everything. You don't see, you know, he's reacting to everything that happens across the board. So he attacks everyone. I mean, he went after Israel. He went after Iran. He went after Republicans that don't support him. He went after Italy. I mean, it was just all over the place. But here's the thing: the one defense that was coming up from those in the media and elsewhere that are saying, well, you know, this deal, you know, you have to understand that what we have done to damage Iran. I'm like, well, nobody's questioning that. That's a straw man again.
25: Right.
24: Nobody's making that. And they're trying to say, don't you understand what Trump has done? Yeah, that's the whole point. We understand what he did.
25: Mm-hmm.
24: Here's the question, though, as we brought up to you on Thursday's show, last time we were here. If any of us would have known, I know you're the same way because we talked about this before. If we had known when Trump went in that the MOU would be how this would conclude, we would have never been in favor of going, ever.
25: Right.
24: Because that's not what we were sold.
25: Right.
24: that simple. And we acknowledge the incredible military success, which is part of the frustration. We wanted the job finished. I don't like it when we're at war or you're trying to finish a war and you're not being told the truth by the people involved in it.
0: Right. Yeah.
24: From the very beginning, regime change was one of the things that we wanted to do. We wanted to do three things. It was laid out by the administration. We don't lay it out. We got the email last week that somebody said, you know, you voted for him. You voted for him every time. Why don't you allow him to govern? It's like, well, we can't stop him from governing. But apparently you believe we have powers that we don't have. We're responding to anybody in Washington who is governing. We can't make them govern or make them not govern.
0: Sometimes in my tiny brain, I like to think I have that kind of power.
24: No, but I don't. We don't at all. So yeah. when that was the thing that, but the three things were, damage their potential to develop nuclear weapons, get rid of their missiles, right? Their ballistic missiles, and ensure by the devastation that we create, that they cannot continue to fund the proxies that attack American interests.
0: Yep.
24: The last two seem to have been forgotten about.
0: No, I mean, it was for me, I thought to myself, look, even if we got the uranium, if you're saying, all right, we're going to agree to open up the strait and we're going to agree to give them their $6 billion, unfreeze their $6 billion, and we're going to let them sell oil. We're going to lift sanctions. They're going to go right back to doing what they were doing before. They may not have nuclear weapons, but they're going to do exactly what they did before. They're going to fund Hezbollah, Hamas, all their proxies around the world.
24: Well, our point that we made Thursday was, you know, because as we have seen and we talked about this is, you know, 5 days old now, where the president would say, well, they need to have ballistic missiles.
0: Right.
24: You know, Saudi Arabia, they need to have them. It's like you have Republicans going, what the hell are you talking about here? And then the whole thing, well, you know, it's their money. They should be able to get their money back. It's their money. And you're sitting there going, well, then why did we even go to war? Because if your only goal was to deplete the potential for them to use nuclear weapons. You did that last year. You could have just bombed those sites again.
0: And been done.
24: You did everything because you wanted to get rid of the ballistic missiles and stop the funding of the proxies.
0: Yes.
24: Because you didn't need to do it otherwise.
0: Right.
24: And regime change.
0: Yes.
24: That's what you wanted to do. That's what you communicated to the American public. And then when he came out the other day and said, regime change? I never consider regime change. Stop lying.
0: You bombed the Ayatollah's personal headquarters.
24: Right.
0: Knowing he was going to be above ground at that time of day, which is why you did it at that time of day.
24: Nobody is, it's the straw man, especially Vance is out there straw manning everything.
0: Mm-hmm.
24: And it's just like, you know, and then when I heard over the weekend, and there's no recognition of what the president has done. Yes, there is. No,
0: yes.
24: But in fact, I don't know any Republican. And by the way, the CBS poll that came out, the polling is not, the problem for the president is not the polling of the general public. The general public was against doing this to begin with.
0: Yeah, right.
24: They were against doing it to begin with.
0: Right.
24: Remember we played the Obama advisor who said, yeah. Obama, the Biden advisor that said, yeah, in the second term, we probably would have gone into.
0: Mm-hmm.
24: It's like, whoa. He goes, that was a consideration. We didn't want to do it before the election, but after the election, we had planned it.
0: Now, Joe Biden wouldn't have known anything about it, but they would have gone in. Yeah.
24: And but I mean, that we all know, the situation with Iran, and we all know there's been a war going on for 47 years.
0: Yeah.
24: But, that is, to me, that's what it comes down to. We would have never agreed, ever, to expand the war and then come out and say, well, they should have their nuclear missiles and, we can't keep their money. We would have never agreed that the conclusion of this war, based on what the president told us the goals and communicated to us what the goals were, we would never have agreed that the conclusion would be we hope to reach a method of whatever it is, momentum.
0: Memorandum.
24: Memorandum of understanding.
0: Yeah.
24: And admit, as the president did, defeat when he said, well, no, we can't, you know, we can't keep them from, you know, attacking the, you know, Strait of Hormuz and ships in there. So we sort of have to do it.
0: Right.
24: What are you talking about? It's not what you were talking about. And then just a couple days before, we've destroyed their military. They have no capability whatsoever.
0: Right.
24: Well, we can't control the Strait of Hormuz. Stop it. And now he's just attacking everybody. It's just pure reaction to whoever doesn't do what he wants at that particular moment. And it's just, it's nuts.
0: It's,
24: but it has got nothing to do that we have not recognized what the president did that was good.
0: Right.
24: It was, right. You took it to this point, you stated this is what you're going to do, and then you backed off.
0: Yeah.
24: And yeah. I'm sorry, but, you know, you've gotten to the point, especially with the Strait of Hormuz, where you're negotiating backwards. It's the art of the Costanza deal.
0: Yeah.
24: If you understand the Seinfeld episode where George Costanza negotiated in the opposite way.
0: Mm-hmm.
24: I mean, it's just, it's ridiculous. Well, and on all those points, any point that we have just brought up, they have not been able to successfully argue.
0: No.
24: None of it.
0: No. And cluster doesn't begin to describe it. Because, and then in my mind, I don't see how you don't see the entire picture with Iran after 47 years of what their behavior is going to be. You know, one of the things about George W. Bush and Afghanistan, the whole exit ramp thing, you got to have an out, right? I mean, that was the criticism. You can't stay forever. You got to have an out. What's your goal? What are you trying to accomplish? With Iran, very different situation, but the same principle applies there. What are you trying to do? It's clear. There can be no debate about the fact that they wanted regime change. They wanted regime change. They were trying to, apparently, get arms to the Kurds, have the Kurds give arms to the people of Iran. By the way, if that's true, if that's accurate, that's stupid. Do you believe for a moment, after watching other fellow Iranians being slaughtered by the IRGC in the streets, even if they had arms, the people of Iran, were going to, without any training, probably, for most of them, and with a great deal of fear, were going to overthrow their own government? No. It would have to be trained forces, whether it's Americans or other friendly nations who want the regime gone. But you cannot debate the fact that this was in part about regime change. That was a big part of it. And they didn't get it. They expected, and the president said it in the 8-minute speech, he alluded to it. They expected the people to rise up. The people of Iran were not going to rise up because they lived in constant fear of being slaughtered, as many of their fellow Iranian people have been by the regime. This is not rocket surgery. This is not hard to understand at all.
24: No, it's not hard to
0: You've understand. Got 47 yeah. years of training on the books, paper training to tell you what to expect and what not to expect And we're more capable than any other nation, but more capable than we've ever been as a nation to get the job done. The question is, are you willing to finish the mission?
24: What bothers me the most is the president and the vice president pretending that Sharia supremacy doesn't exist in Iran.
0: Yeah. Yeah.
24: That they've given that up.
0: Yeah.
24: Because we believe that economics is more important to them.
0: Right.
24: I mean, and that's what, by the way, that's what, you know, we remember the 9/11 commission. That's what they said.
0: Right.
24: They were at war with us. We're not at war with them.
0: Right.
24: And it's like, here we go. Let's repeat it again.
0: Right.
24: And but the only way that the president and the vice president can sell it to you is by bringing out straw men and not telling you the truth about what the leadership of that country is about and ignoring Sharia supremacy. You cannot do that.
0: Right.
24: And for us to sit here knowing the history of it and watch this administration, who you thought just a few months ago understood it completely and was going to wipe out level after level of the Sharia supremacy government over there until they finally give up, to see that stop and then try to sell you the delusion that, this is a new government over there.
0: Trump says that, and then Vance over the weekend, we want to start a new era, basically, I'm paraphrasing, a new era of relations between the U.S. and Iran.
24: Yeah, that everything, his every war's ended in a negotiation, which isn't true. You know, last week that he said that we're negotiating because every war. No, they haven't.
0: No.
24: They've ended up, World War, because he said even World War II, in unconditional surrender.
0: Right. Which is where we began here,
24: which is
0: in the president's 8-minute speech.
24: Right. But we can conclude it with what we started with and said on Thursday. If the president ever would have said, we're going to go to war with Iran, and what we will accept is the memorandum of understanding that we have here now, there isn't one Republican that would have been for it. And when I saw the poll over the weekend, I said, doesn't matter what the people think. It's the split now within the Republican Party on this.
0: Yep.
24: That's the political problem that the president has.
0: Yes.
24: And we stated it that we believe this would be the choice he would take. But we said there's going to be a split in the Republican Party if he decided to take this. And we said that about 10 days ago before he decided to do all of this.
0: Yeah.
24: We said this is probably the path of least resistance that he believes, administration, but it isn't now because the president's reacting and attacking everybody on every side.
0: Yeah.
24: That doesn't really get you anywhere.
0: Nope.
24: We are Red Eye Radio.
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3: World Agricultural Outlook Board Chair Mark Jankowski adds, a mixture of product and class price adjustments month over month and year over year ends up projecting lower all milk prices for this year and next compared to the previous month, but still up 20 cents per hundredweight in 2027. I'm Rod Bain reporting for the U.S. Department of Agriculture in Washington, D.C.
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27: A better life with Dr. Sanjay Gupta.
28: They say consistency is key, but sometimes you just got to switch it up. A new study out of Harvard School of Public Health found that varying your exercise routine could add years to your life. What exercise someone did didn't matter much. What did matter was that all the exercises together worked all the muscle groups in their body. Now, an added benefit to changing things up is it can help you push through the plateau effect. That's when your body gets so efficient at doing something that you actually stop getting better at it. And we know from previous research that specializing in any one sport at a young age can make someone actually more prone to injury. And as experts we talk to point out, even elite athletes switch up things with their workouts, making sure to target strength, cardio, flexibility, balance, and doing that every single week. I'm Dr. Sanjay Gupta, helping you live a better life.
24: We are Red Eye Radio. He's Eric Carlin. I'm Gary McNamara. I was reading Michael Goodwin's column in the New York Post, and, you know, absolute Trump supporter. He's just going bonkers at all of this. He said, an essential and great ally one day, roadkill the next, such as Israel's topsy-turvy relationship with the Trump White House. Mm-hmm. The wild swings offer the clearest example of yet how widespread criticism of this generous deal with Iran is rattling this administration. And it is. He talked about, you know, the Axios report about the president unloading on Netanyahu and using the F word again, and you're crazy and all that.
6: Yeah.
24: Goes from there, the job of beating up the Jewish state was left to Vice President J.D. Vance, who fired off a series of extraordinary insults. He stated in a White House press release, a briefing notable for his brutal scolding of Israeli critics, which language that tracked Trump's Netanyahu tirade. Donald J. Trump is the only head of the state in the entire world who is sympathetic to the nation of Israel at this moment in time, and he happens to be the head of state of the world's superpower. And he says, then he says, Israel doesn't give up the right to self-defense. If Hezbollah fires rockets or drones at Israel, the Iranians don't give up the right to self-defense in their country. We'll get to more coming up. Mm.
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14: 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That's called integrity.
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17: News. I'm Sue Guzman. Day one of high-level peace talks in Switzerland have wrapped up, and it comes as President Trump issued a stark warning to Iran ahead of the meeting.
18: President Trump, meanwhile, called out Iran's support for Hezbollah. Trump posting on Truth Social, Iran must immediately stop their highly paid proxies in Lebanon from causing trouble. If they don't, we'll hit Iran very hard again, just like we did last week, only harder.
17: Fox's Max Gordon. The two countries have 60 days to fine-tune the peace agreement. More opposition to President Trump's appointment of Bill Pulte as the acting director of national intelligence. Democratic Representative Jason Crow of Colorado on CBS's Face the Nation.
19: By law, Congress mandated that this person have significant intelligence experience because they have to make sure that we're keeping Americans safe.
17: And the president says he tapped Pulte due to his experience in the housing finance system. America's listening to Fox News.
26: Temperatures are falling to the upper 60s and low 70s overnight. We'll start to see rain chances working into the forecast heading into your Monday, and multiple rounds of heavy rain and thunderstorms will continue throughout the day, giving us a chance for some localized flooding. Temperatures will be much cooler for the start of the week, only making it to low 80s. From the WVLT First Alert Weather Center, I'm meteorologist Megan Duswall.
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4: And he is Eric Carly, and I'm Gary McNamara. 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All right, just a couple more comments here, and then to the story that really, really got my attention over the weekend. And I think it was first the City Journal, which is a great conservative publication, talked about, you know, the Democratic Socialists of America, which is where the Democratic Party is going. You know, there's this thing to say, well, there's a split in the Democratic Party. I don't see that split, but we'll get to that here in just a moment. The DSA is where they're going.
5: Yeah.
4: This is what the Democrats want to do. And when you see it, you're like, you got to be kidding me. It's like, no, they're not changing. They're moving further left. But I wanted to finish this. There's just a couple of comments on Michael Goodwin's column in the New York Post about the attacks on Israel by the president and J.D. Vance. Getting to J.D. Vance, what he said. He goes, as when J.D. Vance said, Israel does not give up the right to self-defense if Hezbollah fires rockets or drones at Israel. The Iranians don't give up the right of self-defense in their country. And then he said, it's very simple. These are all quotes. You can't tell a country, whether it's Israel or Iran, they're not allowed to have any self-defense. His logic is absurd on its face because America went to war with these goals, destroying Iran's nuclear program, diminishing its missile stockpiles, and ending its support for Hamas, Hezbollah, and the Houthis. Yet here is Vance acting as if Israel, our mighty and loyal ally, is a problem for the sin of defending itself against Hezbollah. He neglects the key fact which is that the terror group sworn to the destruction of Israel has taken over Lebanon and hides behind civilians and schools and apartment buildings and fires its rockets and missiles into northern Israeli cities and towns. Twisting the knife, Vance talks in ways that would make jihadists proud. What gets the president frustrated sometimes is that we seem to be right on the cusp of a major breakthrough in an agreement, he said, and then all of a sudden there's a major explosion that goes off in a civilian population center in Beirut, and a lot of people who have nothing to do with Hezbollah lose their lives. That's not acceptable. Once again, Vance failed to note any difference between terrorists and the Israeli Defense Forces. He followed that with even more even-handed mush. We do not want Hezbollah attacking Israel, but in order to ensure that happens, we have got to actually build the kind of regional framework that can cut off money to Hezbollah, cut off Iranian support for Hezbollah, and ensure that Lebanon's territorial sovereignty is respected by all parties. He neglected to say that Hezbollah's very existence and presence is a violation of Lebanon's sovereignty. His habit of false equivalence reveals that no disarming or disbanding of Hezbollah is likely. Trump used similar words at the G7 summit in Europe, suggesting that Iran have missiles was not a reason to block the deal. If other countries have them, it's a bit unfair for them not to have some. If Saudi Arabia and Qatar, they still have some, I would say that in a relative proportion, I think that's okay. Then Michael Goodwin writes, somebody needs to check the White House water. Meanwhile, yeah. Trump then used a public appearance Friday to reverse his tone on Netanyahu.
33: Yeah.
4: We fought very well with Israel, and we've had a great relationship with Israel, calling Netanyahu a warrior prime minister. And as we said, it's this simple, and there's no argument that the president, the vice president, can give to this. If you had, instead of the president's 8-minute speech, instead of laying out everything as you did, if you would have said, we wish to go to war with Iran, and we will only end the war when we get a memorandum of understanding to open up the Strait of Hormuz, which is open now, and then negotiate allowing them to have ballistic missiles and funding down the road, which, again, doesn't matter what they agree to.
33: Right.
4: And as we know now, that great debate going on, is there money or is there not money going before they do anything? Mm-hmm. And if you actually read it, the signing of the agreement did release some money.
33: Right.
4: From what I can see.
33: Right.
4: And reading the agreement. I would have been absolutely against what the president did. Now, Michael Goodwin says there were three reasons. We believe there were four.
33: Hmm.
4: Because the fourth would be regime change. And they keep denying that as if it didn't happen. And it's almost, to me, that's almost like Obama saying, the border is secure. And the video camera showing, you know, the video of people streaming across the border.
33: Yeah. Well, I mean, again, it doesn't matter what you put on paper. Sign, seal, deliver. If it's with the regime, it means nothing.
4: Right.
33: It means nothing. If they hand over uranium, it means they're still going to be funding their proxies and attacking, and they'll use everything they've got. In fact, I would say, based on Iran's history, what they would do from there is they would ramp up basically the attacks on Western interests, including the U.S., on U.S. soil, Israel, and everywhere else through their proxies, because they'd be well-funded as a part of this deal.
4: So the four were, again, regime change.
33: Yes.
4: Get rid of their nuclear program.
33: Mm-hmm.
4: Get rid of the ballistic missiles.
33: Mm-hmm.
4: And stop the funding for the proxies.
33: Yep.
4: Those were the four things. Now they say it was never their goal to have regime change, which, of course, the president said that right after, oh, yeah, I mean, the Kurds took our weapons that we were going to arm the Iranian people, and one of the first people we took out was their leader, and we were, you know, we got a few levels of their government. Well, the only reason you do that is regime change.
33: Yes.
4: People aren't stupid. And then, as I've said, you didn't need to go to war because, since you've said they should have ballistic missiles and they should be able to get their money back.
33: Mm-hmm.
4: That's what the president and the vice president have said over the last couple of days. Then you shouldn't have gone to war.
33: Right.
4: All you need to do is continue what you did last year, which was Israel and the United States. Every time they open up those tunnels to start again, processing nuclear materials, you bury them again. You bury them again, you bury them again, you bury them again. There was no reason to go to war. This is why none of this makes sense. When you actually break it down, it's so frustrating to watch all of this, but when the big argument was, how come people are, you can't ignore what the president has done? We're not.
33: No.
4: We're not ignoring that.
5: We're just saying it's not finished.
4: Yeah. And so I don't know where they go because what a cluster it was over the week.
5: There's no way to describe it. This whole thing tells me that they clearly wanted regime change and thought it was going to come easier. And I know that sounds stupid, but so does the idea of the Kurds arming the Iranian people to overthrow their own government. When you look at that, I'm sorry, but that's not going to happen with the IRGC in place. That was never going to happen, and it didn't matter how well you armed the people of Iran. They have been under rule by this regime for far too long to take that on themselves. That was not going to happen. So I don't know, but I do know this. They know damn well at the White House this was about regime change, period. This was about regime change. It has to start with regime change. Then you get all their nuclear materials, everything, all their missiles, all of it. And then you start fresh. Whatever that looks like, I can't tell you. But all of those things had to be in place. It didn't go down that way. And here we are, just a few months before an election. And things are sounding like, well, this isn't the old regime. I mean, this is a new regime. We want to start a new era of relations between the U.S. and Iran. Death to America.
4: Yeah, it's the complete evasion of not recognizing, you know, the Andrew McCarthy coins the term Sharia supremacy, which is, you know, they don't think the same way we do. They don't think it's not a monetary deal to make a profit so they can produce goods and services and give their people a better quality of life
5: on a much smaller scale
4: in Iran.
5: It was as if they, on the Zero Dark 30 thing with Osama bin Laden, they just told the SEAL Team 6, hey, look, just knock on his door. If nobody answers, you can leave.
4: Well, when I hear, too, well, there's peace now. There would have been peace if we just kept hitting their nuclear plants with our air power.
5: Right.
4: It would have been, you did it. Well, I mean, why did you expand what you were doing?
5: Right.
4: You expanded what you're doing because you wanted regime change.
5: Yes.
4: You wanted to continue to degrade their potential for producing nuclear weapons, but also you wanted to get rid of the ballistic missiles, and you wanted the money flow to their proxies, Hezbollah, the Houthis, and Hamas, to stop. And now it's like, well, no, the only thing we really want is the nuclear part of it. Ballistic missiles, well, they got to have some, and regime change, we never planned on doing that.
5: They have a right to defend themselves.
4: What? Hezbollah, the Houthis, whatever. Well, that's not really our concern. That money is theirs. Iran should be able to keep their money. Well, then why the hell did you go to war?
5: Yeah, what are we doing here?
4: Once you break it down, this administration has no defense of it at all. None. But I'm telling you, the media is doing a horrible job when they talk to Vance.
5: Yeah.
4: You know, ask these specific questions. We were sold something. We were sold again. And we've talked about this with this administration. You know, never promise the world and not deliver.
5: Right.
4: And we look at, you know, for example, Doge.
5: Yeah.
4: Doge was the beginning, you know, of it. The tariffs, what was sold, hasn't happened.
5: Still waiting on both of those checks, well, by the way.
4: But I mean, you can't do everything. You cannot promise huge things and not deliver and then pretend you were never promising these huge things. That doesn't work in politics.
5: Well, and then with the whole thing with Israel and Iran, those two need to knock it off.
4: Yeah. as if there's a moral equivalence between the two. Or as if the United States...
5: As if we weren't part of it.
4: We're not part of it, exactly.
5: The biggest part of it.
4: I know.
5: Wow.
4: We are Red Eye Radio.
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6: Some progress made. I'm Sue Guzman, Fox News. Mediators from Pakistan and Qatar say there has been encouraging progress in the first round of peace talks between Iran and the U.S. and Switzerland. The discussions, though, have been strained, as we hear from Fox's Jackie Ibanez.
7: High-level negotiations between the U.S. and Iran are off to a tense start in Switzerland after Tehran condemned President Trump's comments about more attacks if Iran goes back on an interim deal. He also threatened to bomb Iran if its proxies

0: Lebanon, don't stop attacking Israel. Tehran responded by saying Israel's deadly strikes must also stop immediately. Trump further suggested the U.S. could take over the vital Strait of Hormuz if a long-term deal is not reached. Negotiations led by Vice President J.D. Vance have wrapped up for now, but technical teams will keep working toward a deal all week. A U.S. official says the talks were productive and covered several issues, including ensuring safe passage through the Strait of Hormuz and maintaining the ceasefire in Lebanon.
1: Both sides have agreed to allow 60 days to iron out the details of the agreement. Israel's ambassador to the United Nations says his nation is negotiating with Lebanon and cannot understand Iran's interference with it. More from Fox's Grinnell Scott.
2: As Iran negotiates with the U.S. to end hostilities in its own nation, Iran is also focused on Lebanon and the ongoing conflict between Israel and Hezbollah. Israel's U.N. ambassador, Danny Danon, said on Fox News Sunday his nation is talking to Lebanese leaders to bring freedom to their nation.
3: With the control of the Lebanese government, the Lebanese military, and without the presence of the proxies of Iran. But, you know, it's a warning sign because it shows us that Iran, they still have interest in the region.
2: On Truth Social, President Trump urged Iran to control Hezbollah fighters or face being hit very hard militarily once again. Grinnell Scott, Fox News.
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16: Cloud cover is building as we head overnight with temperatures falling to a range of the upper 60s and low 70s. Heading into your Monday, we will see multiple rounds of heavy rain and thunderstorms as a cold front swings through. This will only allow temperatures to make it to the upper 70s and low 80s. From the WVLT First Alert Weather Center, I'm meteorologist Megan Dusmall.
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0: Now, it's Red Eye Radio. Gary McNamara and Eric Harley talk about everything from politics to social issues and news of the day. Whether you're up late or you're just starting your day, welcome to the show. From the Relief Factor Studios, this is Red Eye Radio.
1: All across America, we are Red Eye Radio. Ow. I'm Gary McNamara. He's Eric Harley boxing with the microphone over there.
2: The mic stand, I went to do my big wave and point to you as we're doing the open, just kind of, you know, as we're, and I have injured myself.
1: I think you were getting frustrated because
2: you have a first aid kit.
1: Eric was telling me he doesn't understand the memorandum of understanding.
2: Yeah, no, you said that during the break. And you said, does anybody understand the memorandum of understanding? I said, no, that's a great line. It's because the answer is no, they don't. Because there's not one. There's nothing to understand, nothing to see here. You know who they're missing in this entire equation? Who could help them negotiate, I think? It's not Pakistan. It's the Illuminati.
1: Okay. Just. What is this?
2: Illuminati Monday.
1: Illuminati Monday.
2: Illuminati Monday.
1: I haven't heard in such a long time.
2: Yeah.
1: Maybe we can go back. I'll never forget how ticked off some of our audience was when we laughed at Jade Helm 15. Think about that.
2: 11 years
1: ago. Jade Helm 15. I was sitting right here going, you got to be kidding me. And yeah. I just remember the tunnels under Walmart where the Koreans were. And
2: right.
1: Remember
2: right.
1: the body bags?
2: Yeah.
1: All the body
2: yeah.
1: bags.
2: That was the Ventura thing, right? Jesse Ventura.
1: Yeah, yeah, he was.
3: I know that the government is ordering a bunch of body bags. I know this because I live in Mexico.
1: And it was
3: in
1: like,
3: the Baja.
1: You guys don't understand. And the some of our listeners furious. Don't you understand what's going on? It's a secret thing, what's going on in Texas. We go, it's so secret that the Chamber of Commerce of those counties where you had special forces training on private property, by the permission of the property owners, the Chamber of Commerce's of those counties were doing the economic benefit of Jade Helm 15. That's how quiet it was and how secret it was, a conspiracy theory.
2: Money was being spent at their local stores and restaurants and hotels, and they were happy about it, and it was negotiated, and it was like, wow, why do we need to? You know, it kind of reminded me.
1: 11 years
2: ago. It was a much larger scale of this, but on a smaller scale, it was pre-COVID years. They were filming the new Top Gun, and there's a scene in the new Top Gun where they have to steal a Russian plane out of the hangar.
1: Oh yeah, yeah.
2: That's the Lake Tahoe Airport. Now, most people, us normal people, don't fly into the Lake Tahoe Airport. It's a small one. You fly into Reno right. and then drive up. So they were going through renovations and they were given permission to use, you know, the whole, well, that was during that time. So we were there during that time. And just as we're about ready to come home from our vacation, things were, why are there so many military vehicles? What's going on? What's going on? What's going on? Yeah, it was a bit of a local ruckus. And then, you know, they paused it. I mean, they waited years to release that. They had to, you know, because Tom Cruise said, we're not putting this on streaming. We're going to wait till the whole COVID thing is done, and then we'll release it when it's done. But I remember during that time, I don't know what it was, 2017, 18, 19, somewhere in there. And they were just losing their, some people in that area, losing their minds. And Jade Helm 15 on a much larger scale. The tunnels under Walmart are just another way to get to Target. People don't know this, but they're the same company.
1: I just remember how furious people were at us when we were mocking it, going, come on, stop it. You guys don't understand. We know. And that's the thing about conspiracy theories. So many conspiracy theories are, you know, complete and total lies, BS, made it up. But people feel that if they stick with it, there's a maybe if I'm right, I'll look great. But the fact is they can't prove these things, and it just makes them, I think, feel important where they can say, well, I know something that you don't know, and you're just ignorant because you don't know it. It's like, well, actually, we do know it. That's why the Chamber of Commerce is of those counties. It's not top secret because they've already done the economic impact for the area.
2: Look,
1: I'm amazed nothing has come up about the World Cup. There's no good World Cup conspiracy, is there?
2: I can start one. And it starts with the Pentaveret. The Rothschilds, the Gettys, the Rockefellers, and the Colonel with his wee bitty eyes.
1: Now, see, I go back. I've told the story, you know, my buddy Jack, and this is when the New York Labor Party is what it was called,
2: mm-hmm.
1: were promoting all the conspiracy theories of Lyndon LaRouche back in the 70s.
2: Oh, yeah, yeah.
1: So this goes back a half a century.
2: Yeah.
1: And remember, it was the drug trade was the Gettys, the Rothschilds, the Queen of England, and all of that. And he was promoting that, and they were on the campus all the time.
2: Yeah. Turned out it was the Bidens.
1: Yeah, now, for me, if you ever seen the movie PCU with Jeremy Piven,
2: yeah.
1: That's the kind of revolutionaries we were in college.
2: Yeah.
1: And
2: yeah.
1: So my buddy Jack, and I've talked about Jack before.
2: Mm-hmm.
1: Jack is, and it's funny because I know people, when I started talking about Jack a couple of years ago,
2: yeah,
1: people listening to the show knew Jack and went, oh my God, you realize Gary's talking about you.
2: I love
1: but,
2: it.
1: But Jack, his parents died young.
2: Mm.
1: So he really, when we went to college, he had his own house.
2: Oh, wow.
1: And it was like, but he wasn't really a wild guy. But
2: right.
1: when I first met him, this guy comes up and, you know, somebody says, hey, Jack, what's up? And he goes, not much. You know, I got my work boots on, my work pants, my work belt, my work shirt, my work jacket,
2: yeah.
1: my work gloves, my work hat, and my work glasses. I'm heading to the welfare office. I'll see you guys in a little bit. That was my introduction to Jack.
2: Yeah.
1: And then we became, lifelong friends, even though I don't see him much. I haven't seen him. A couple of years, I don't think I've seen him, but we always, always communicate. And it's funny because, whenever we didn't get a chance this weekend, to go to that Marty's restaurant in Clarence Center, New York, where we always go. But Jack walked in and I was talking to one of the servers. I said, Jack, yeah, Jack comes in all the time. Jack talks about Jesus and Marty's. It's like they knew who he was, but he went in there because I was talking about it on the air. And then he saw me posted on Facebook.
2: Right.
1: All the time. But Jack, with the New York Labor Party, I'll never forget. He goes, let's create a small riot. And they're all out there going, the Queen of England is... And Jack goes up and starts arguing with them or whatever, but in a reasonable way, like asking questions. You know, he was almost like Norm MacDonald, how Norm MacDonald would say, let's create a riot here. What do you think about this? And all of a sudden, all these jocks came in. You just look, they just looked really. And Jack turned and said, sit there and turn. He goes, hey, you guys, these guys want to burn the American flag. And all of a sudden, they all come up and start screaming and yelling at each other. Jack just slowly moves through the crowd, comes back up to where we're sitting on this wall. Watching it is like a mini riot breaks out and security comes in. We're eating lunch.
2: Yeah.
1: It's like,
2: well, these days you might get some applause by saying that.
1: It's like, it was so funny. These guys, nobody was burning a flag, but these guys are talking about burning a flag.
2: That's right.
1: I never forget that. Oh, it's like, oh, wow. Yeah, we were, we didn't have as much fun as Jeremy Piven did in the movie PCU, which was Politically Correct University, is what it was supposed to be.
2: Right.
1: It's amazing that thing is, over 30 years 30, old.
2: 30-something years old, yeah.
1: Yeah.
2: Yeah.
1: And so much of it is alike. But this is a perfect time to go into what I think was one of the most important parts of the weekend, and it's where the Democratic Party is going. City Journal had the article in it, and a lot of people went off that, but... it was, who wrote the article here? Oh, I can't see. Stu Smith wrote it. The Democratic Socialists of America just adopted a new radical platform. Now, the Democratic Socialists of America are AOC, Bernie Sanders, Mamdani, probably, what's his name? Plattner.
4: Yeah.
1: These are all, this is where the Democratic Party is going.
4: Yeah.
1: You know, it's why they have so much power. It's why AOC, even way back then, was able to get through the Green New Deal, the Democrats to support it, which of course would have been, you know, ridiculous. And it's why Mamdani won, and it's why you have 99.9% of the Democrats in Congress that believe men should play women's sports and men can be women if they wish to be women.
4: Mm-hmm.
1: And men should be able to go into women's locker rooms and walk around naked, exposing their genitals to women.
4: Yeah.
1: They've got no problem with it. And so Stu wrote an article. Everybody covered it. I think the Wall Street Journal covered it, National Review, all the normal conservative outlets out there. Mm-hmm. It said earlier this month, the Democratic Socialists of America's top leadership met for an in-person meeting of their National Political Committee, the DSA's governing authority. The result was a meeting was workers deserve more, which, of course, as we all know, that's the communist slogan.
4: Yeah.
1: You know, remember, right. The Communist Party was for workers.
4: Right.
1: I always found it amazing that the authoritarian governments that were set up for the worker never really treated the worker well. And the capitalist society that they're still complaining about, that the rich get richer, have enriched a middle class like never seen before in the history of the world. It's right, always interesting.
4: Right, yeah.
1: But they have a rebooted platform of their proposals. Are you ready?
4: Okay.
1: Here we go.
4: All right.
1: The Democrat Socialists of America, which is now the young new leadership of the Democratic Party, wants to scrap the U.S. Senate.
4: Hmm.
1: They want to abolish in the capitalist state the defunding of the Department of War. No money going to the Department of Defense.
2: Okay.
1: Amnesty for all illegal immigrants.
2: Okay. And
1: all right. And the Electoral College. And replacing, they go way beyond getting rid of the Electoral College. And replacing the president and the Supreme Court with an executive and judiciary chosen by and subordinate to Congress. So it would be where everything would be run by popular vote.
4: Yeah.
1: Even the Supreme Court.
4: Once again, they think they found a loophole.
1: Mm-hmm. More and more members seek election to local and national positions, the platform represents a clear statement. It's radicalism. It gives a glimpse into how the equivalent of the DSA's board of directors, some of whom have appeared to be moderate, actually think about politics. Workers deserve more emerged from another DSA committee that spent 2 months grappling with and debating its language. The other things that they would want to do, for example, is government ownership of all major corporations.
4: Hmm.
1: Police budgets cut annually to zero. Zero for national defense, zero money to police forces. This is what's leading the Democratic Party right now. These are the new leaders of the Democratic Party. This is what they want. Not from Eric and Gary assuming what they want, but in their own words, what they have put forth in their platform.
4: Yeah.
1: Wow. They want the Constitution gone.
4: Of course.
1: They issued a statement against U.S. imperialism, claimed that the U.S. has committed over 800 terrorist attacks against Cuba, with hundreds more having occurred against officials and commercial operations outside the country. They ended with the words, long live the Cuban Revolution.
4: Wow.
1: Meanwhile, the National Assembly of the People's Power, Cuba's supreme institution, just passed a sweeping set of reforms that may set an island on the path to free markets.
4: Right.
1: In Cuba itself, the revolution is on life support to the Democratic Socialist of America, which is the new young leadership of the Democratic Party. It remains an inspiration.
4: You know,
1: by the way, public financing of all campaigns, electoral college gone, but if the electoral college is gone without question, if you're saying that the president and the Supreme Court should be picked by Congress, which would just be the House. The Senate would be gone.
2: Right. And that's been their goal for a long time.
1: Yes.
2: Well, undermine the Constitution, do away with it altogether, essentially dismantle it at every turn.
1: It would defund the Department of War, which means no military.
2: Right.
1: Close overseas bases. You'd have to if you defunded the Department of War. Close overseas bases and all economic sanctions, which would include those against Iran, Cuba, and Russia. It would endorse universal amnesty for illegal immigrants, ending restrictions on marriage, which is the goal to legalize polygamy.
2: Oh, wow. You know, I mean, no funding for the Department of War means military is closed. Everything. All military is gone. Gone. Gone. No national defense. Man. I'm sure Iran would abide by their deal if that happened.
1: Yeah. It really is amazing.
2: It's idiotic. I mean, yep. It's not going to happen, but it is a clear picture of who they are and what they're aiming for.
1: Oh, yeah. It's their goal.
2: You should know this.
1: We are Red Eye Radio.
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5: 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Typically, the highest rates across major segments are paid for loads negotiated on Sundays, and the highest volume of loads for all segments is seen on Mondays, also the weekday that tends to be the best for flatbed negotiations, yielding the best rates. Owner-operators tend to have less negotiation strength on Tuesday, which shows the lowest weekday spread between brokers' offered rates and actual paid rates. Broker offers tend to rise by Wednesday, as the end of the week is in sight. This day also seems optimal for the 3 o'clock hustle, so-called for its reliance on that afternoon time of day, when brokers are getting nervous, to improve negotiation strength. 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
15: For more than a decade, the Environmental Working Group has put out a list of the so-called Dirty Dozen. These are the non-organic produce contaminated with the highest levels of pesticides. Well, this year, spinach topped the list, followed by kale, collard, mustard greens, strawberries, grapes, nectarines, peaches, cherries, apples, blackberries, pears, potatoes, and blueberries. Now, all these fruits and vegetables are part of a healthy diet, so no one is saying you shouldn't eat them. Point is, though, you could consider buying these items organic if and when you can, and then taking extra care when you wash them. The FDA recommends rinsing all fruits and vegetables, even the ones that are organic, under running water that is slightly warmer than room temperature. Don't use soap, bleach, or any fancy produce washes. I'm Dr. Sanjay Gupta, helping you live a better life.
1: Bear Red Eye Radio. He is Eric Harding. I'm Gary McNamara. Welcome in. Good morning. What I was just looking at here. Here we go. Trying to see here the. I lost what the other things that they wanted to Democratic Socialists of America wanted to do.
2: Yeah.
1: Just reading a couple of articles and I lost my place there.
2: Yeah. Okay.
1: Police departments cut to zero.
2: Yeah.
1: Okay, police department cuts to zero is what Democrats would want.
2: Right.
1: Military cut to zero.
2: Yeah, okay.
1: There would be no money there.
2: No military.
1: No military.
2: You're on your own.
1: No police. I mean, this. Yeah. Another would be police and prison. Abolish prisons and all police. This is what the Democratic Socialists of America, which is Mondani, IOC, Bernie Sanders, Plattner. This is what they want, the new leadership. A provision explicitly naming Jerusalem as the capital of Palestine.
2: Okay.
1: And ranked choice voting.
2: All right. Yeah, okay.
1: Just
2: wow.
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18: Fox News. I'm Sue Guzman. After a rough start and the threat of continued bombing from President Trump, Iran's foreign minister Abbas Araghchi says progress has been made in the first day of talks in Switzerland. The talks continue today. UK Prime Minister Keir Starmer expected to outline details of his departure Monday. Andy Burnham, who won a parliamentary election last week, considered a favor to replace him if he steps down. L.A. still under a state of emergency as crews battle a fire that reignited at a cold storage facility in Boyle Heights. L.A. Fire Chief Jaime Moore.
19: So now what we're using is water cannons to cool off the area where cooler one is to keep it cordoned off. We're allowing cooler two to burn off a little more. Then we're going to be able to extinguish this fire.
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20: Temperatures are falling to the upper 60s and low 70s overnight. We'll start to see rain chances working into the forecast heading into your Monday, and multiple rounds of heavy rain and thunderstorms will continue throughout the day, giving us a chance for some localized flooding. Temperatures will be much cooler for the start of the week, only making it to low 80s. From the WVLT First Alert Weather Center, I'm meteorologist Megan Duswall.
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1: We are Red Eye Radio. He is Eric Carlin. I'm Gary McNamara. Welcome and good morning. Thanks for being here.
2: Thank you.
1: I think it's pretty fascinating to see where the Democratic Party wants to go.
2: Yeah. Yeah.
1: And the Democratic Socialists of America, with their new platform, points it out. The one thing that I find interesting, because they wish to get rid of the Senate, the Electoral College, just destroy the not even bypass the Electoral College, just have the President and Supreme Court somehow subservient to Congress, whatever that means.
2: Yeah.
1: Or under the control of Congress. I don't know.
2: I'm
1: not sure what they're talking about there, because I didn't get into the specific details. But what interests me the most, you know, we look at what futurists, you know, how they see changing population patterns. You know, you and I've talked about what's happening to, you know, California, New York, losing population slowly. The fact that when projected out, it's, you know, a couple of projections have been done. Texas could be 100 million people by 2100.
2: Mm-hmm.
1: Florida would be in second place. Florida would be 70 million.
2: Yeah.
1: That's what if the patterns continue to go the way they do, and, you know, the political culture is, you know, different in these particular states, which affects business and taxes, cost of living, whatever. California will be third with less than 50 million.
2: Mm.
1: They're what, 40 million now?
2: Yeah, it 41?
1: Something like that. So California hardly grows at all.
2: Yeah.
1: The population is dominated in 75 years by Texas and Florida.
2: Mm-hmm.
1: So if you wish to get rid of the Electoral College, if you wish to get rid of the Senate, then you give over that time, and this is where we say, do Democrats and liberals ever think? You give much more power in 75 years, or continuing day in and day out all the way to the next 75 years, to the South.
2: Yeah.
1: Because people are moving.
2: Right.
1: And in that time period, it would be huge. One of the things we've often talked about is the fact that we have a constitutional and economic illiteracy in this country. It's just amazing.
2: Oh,
1: how
2: yeah.
1: little people know how yeah. economics, and economics is simple. All you got to do is follow how people react to incentive. That's
2: right.
1: it.
2: Right.
1: Once you know that, you know economics.
2: That's the basis. You understand everything else.
1: Yeah, because you follow the people's self-interest and what they and what they wish to do. I mean, it's incentive. And when you look at the Constitution, the Constitution of the United States, if you think about it, one of the two major things that it does is it lays out individual rights. It limits the power of the government to the individual. And the other thing it does is the separation of powers, and also what it does is ensure that the people of all states, even the smallest states, feel that they are represented in the federal government. And that was done to ensure that there won't be a civil war.
2: Right.
1: The Senate exists. That's why you have almost all free countries, Western countries, you know, have a bicameral legislature.
2: Right.
1: One for geography and one for population.
2: Right.
1: Because it covers all. And, you know, that was the purpose of it. The purpose of the Electoral College is so the major states, you think about it, how, you know, if the Electoral College didn't exist, what would it be 75 years from now if it was population driven only? Look how much power Florida and Texas would have.
2: Right.
1: Unbelievable power.
2: Yeah.
1: At that particular point. And lower states just don't get represented at all. But when you see everything in here, when you And let me get back to the other story. I was looking at that, the projection for population. When you see everything that they would do, just go through it one more time so people know. The Democrat Socialists of America, which include members like AOC, Bernie Sanders, Mamdani, Platner, that's where the Democratic Party is going.
2: This is not the Babylon Bee.
1: No.
2: By the way.
1: No, it's not. They would replacement of the president and the Supreme Court with an executive and judiciary chosen by and subordinate to Congress. I'd love to see how that works.
2: Subordinate to Congress.
1: Police, get rid of all police.
2: All.
1: Abolition of police and prisons.
2: I saw that movie. It's called The Purge.
1: Yeah. They would name Jerusalem as the capital of a Palestinian state. Ranked choice voting. You know one thing that isn't included in this one for some reason? The abolition of the Second Amendment doesn't exist in this document.
2: Really?
1: Yeah. I'm sure they would.
2: Do we need to call them and remind them?
1: Probably.
2: Yeah, probably.
1: It would scrap the U.S. Senate, defund the Department of War, amnesty for all illegal immigrants.
2: And by the way, we don't have a timeline on that. It doesn't say, no, it may, I don't know, but it doesn't say who are already here or have been here for a while. Right. Which would mean basically no borders if there is no timeline set on that, no time parameter set on
1: it. It would include full public financing for campaigns.
2: Uh-huh.
1: Alongside the establishment of public ownership of the largest corporations and essential industries to ensure Democrat control and accountability and strict regulations on investment properties. Well, investment is done if the government owns big companies.
2: Oh, yeah.
1: The investment's gone.
2: Who would invest?
1: You know, by the way, when you look at it, you see the people say, who the hell's over the weekend? And we just thought about this $300 billion. Doesn't matter where it comes from. Who the hell's going to invest in industry in Iran?
2: Right.
1: If you're going to invest $300 billion, it's going to be for weaponry or whatever.
2: Right.
1: In order to get them. Where's this money coming from? So there you go. That's where the Democratic Party is. You know, this is where the leadership of the new generation wishes to go. New and old generation, because Bernie Sanders is a part of this.
2: It's full on communism.
1: Yeah.
2: Full on communism.
1: So expect the Second Amendment would be included in there.
2: Yes. Exactly. In fact, the only amendment that would survive is the Fifth Amendment for them. This is so stupid, but this is their stuff.
1: This is the, yeah.
2: We didn't make it up.
1: Nope.
2: Seth Dillon and his very talented staff at the Babylon Bee didn't write this.
1: No, they did not.
2: This is their platform.
1: No cops,
2: no military, no prisons. Ready? Go.
1: It's the memorandum of Mamdani.
2: Yes. The memorandum of chaos. It would be nothing but chaos. If you have no police, you have no enforcement. If you have no prison, you have no disincentive for breaking the law, which, by the way, wouldn't be enforced anyway. So what would you have?
1: I love this here. Sarah Milner, a member of the far-left Reform and Revolution Caucus, acknowledged that the platform's more radical language may be, quote, off-putting for people. But she pointed to Woodrow Wilson's advocacy for dramatic structural change in America governance.
2: No.
1: One of the member co-chairs admitted that abolishing the Senate is pretty radical and is something I think more and more people are seeing that as very reasonable. Well, that's because you're completely and totally clueless. Completely and totally clueless.
2: Yes.
1: Yes. Because you think about it. Massachusetts would lose representation, one of the most liberal states out there.
2: Yeah. Yep.
1: You look at all the small northeastern, very liberal states that would lose representation and any type of power. When it actually came down to doing it, which, by the way, isn't going to happen.
2: No.
1: But you have to understand how radical these people are taking over the Democratic Party. I won't say just taking over. Well embedded in the Democratic Party now. This is what they wish to do. Understand how radical they are, not based on what we say how radical they are, but based on what they say how radical they are. And that's some of the stuff even talking about. Yeah, it may seem radical to some people out there, but you know, people are now starting to come along because they're idiots.
2: Yeah, they're morons. This is, again, a perfect way to define who they are. They're defining who they are and what they want. No more laws, no more enforcement. By the way, all laws would have to be abolished, would they not? Why would you have laws if you had no enforcement?
1: Well, I love this one here. The debate over abolishing the forces of a capitalist state have exposed divisions within Democratic Socialist of America. Some factions wondering whether this language could translate into actionable campaigns and demands for DSA candidates. Red Star Caucus's Hazel Williams, by contrast, described it as basic socialist demand. They argued that the issue required greater nuance, pointing to black liberation organizers as credible communist organizers who have advocated for community command of police rather than full abolition. Mm-hmm. So now they're debating.
2: Mm-hmm.
1: Should the radicals control the police department, or should the police departments just not exist?
2: Well, the thing is, if you don't have enforcement, or if the radicals controlled the level of enforcement, there's no need for laws.
1: No, and we already know what they would do because we saw it from, what's his name in New York? Remember?
2: Hmm.
1: Gun control, gun control, gun control, Alvin Bragg. Gun control, gun control. Well, I have an idea. If you use a gun in the commission of a robbery, but you don't shoot anybody, we're not going to charge you with having that illegal gun and using it for a criminal act.
2: Well, we could go one step further. Inner city gangs have a right to defend themselves. I mean, what the hell? This is nothing but chaos. It is nothing but chaos.
1: Is that going to be part of the DSA's memorandum of understanding?
2: No, that's what this is turning into. I mean, seriously. And New York would be renamed Tehran. New York City. This is ludicrous, but it's important to tell you everything they have on their agenda, what they would want if they thought they could get it.
1: Yeah. Yeah.
2: And they're at every turn pushing for it. They're chipping away at every turn.
1: Thanks to Stu Smith from the City Journal that covered all the new platform for the Democrats.
2: Yeah. Great job.
1: We are Red Eye Radio.
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8: A better life with Dr. Sanjay Gupta.
9: They say consistency is key, but sometimes you just gotta switch it up. A new study out of Harvard School of Public Health found that varying your exercise routine could add years to your life. What exercise someone did didn't matter much. What did matter was that all the exercises together worked all the muscle groups in their body. Now, an added benefit to changing things up is it can help you push through the plateau effect. That's when your body gets so efficient at doing something that you actually stop getting better at it. And we know from previous research that specializing in any one sport at a young age can make someone actually more prone to injury. And as experts we talk to point out, even elite athletes switch up things with their workouts, making sure to target strength, cardio, flexibility, balance, and doing that every single week. I'm Dr. Sanjay Gupta, helping you live a better life.
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1: 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He is Eric Carlin. I'm Gary McNamara. 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
8: Progress after a shaky start. I'm Sue Guzman, Fox News. Iranian Foreign Minister Abbas Araghchi taking to X, saying there was major progress made in the first day of talks with the U.S. to end the conflict between Israel and Hezbollah in Lebanon. Araghchi saying thanks to mediation by Pakistan and Qatar, oil and petrochemical exports are being waived, the blockade in the Strait of Hormuz is being lifted, and some Iranian frozen assets released. It comes after President Trump issued a threat, as we hear from Fox's Jackie Ibanez.
9: High-level negotiations between the U.S. and Iran are off to a tense start in Switzerland after Tehran condemned President Trump's comments about more attacks if Iran goes back on an interim deal. He also threatened to bomb Iran if its proxies in Lebanon don't stop attacking Israel. Tehran responded by saying Israel's deadly strikes must also stop immediately. Trump further suggested the U.S. could take over the vital Strait of Hormuz if a long-term deal is not reached. Negotiations led by Vice President J.D. Vance have wrapped up for now, but technical teams will keep working toward a deal all week. A U.S. official says the talks were productive and covered several issues, including ensuring safe passage through the Strait of Hormuz and maintaining the ceasefire in Lebanon.

0: on.
1: Meanwhile, Republican U.S. Senator Lindsey Graham of South Carolina is skeptical that a diplomatic resolution can be reached.
2: If this diplomatic effort fails, President Trump is going to take the Strait of Hormuz. Yeah. We're going to run it. We're going to try to get Saudi Arabia to join the Abraham Accords to end the Arab-Israeli conflict in 2026. And if Iran continues to attack Israel and Lebanon, the new policy will be we'll hit Iran.
1: And Graham on CBS's Face the Nation. Trump-backed candidate, millionaire businessman Abelardo de la Estrella, is now holding a razor lead in Colombia's presidential election over his opponent, Ivan Cepeda, with nearly all the votes counted Sunday. 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
5: Cloud cover is building as we head overnight with temperatures falling to a range of the upper 60s and low 70s. Heading into your Monday, we will see multiple rounds of heavy rain and thunderstorms as a cold front swings through. This will only allow temperatures to make it to the upper 70s and low 80s. From the WVLT First Alert Weather Center, I'm meteorologist Megan Dusmall.
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0: Now, it's Red Eye Radio. Gary McNamara and Eric Harley talk about everything from politics to social issues and news of the day. Whether you're up late or you're just starting your day, welcome to the show. From the Relief Factor Studios, this is Red Eye Radio.
1: All across America, we are Red Eye Radio. He is Eric Harley, and I'm Gary McNamara.
2: Hello.
1: Right, let's get to the biggest challenge out there, something that the president went into without, I think, being properly prepared whatsoever, because this is one of the toughest things that you can possibly handle in human history. And we're talking about the reflecting pool and how to keep water clean.
2: Yes.
1: I am saying this as an expert, because tomorrow I will have a new saltwater system installed into my pool.
2: We are both technically experts. I may be rusty, but about 35 years ago, we had an in-ground pool. We had a house with a pool. Now, back then, we didn't have your salt water like you have your newfangled salt water. We had just a chlorine filter system and chlorine pool. And so you and I have a little bit of knowledge on keeping bodies of water clean.
1: Yes.
2: You're more up to date on the technology, though, that
1: yes.
2: would probably be more relevant.
1: I mean, Iran should be a breeze compared to keeping the reflecting pool. You know, talking about, well, we're aerating it and we're making sure we're putting in algicide. If you want to keep that clear, you got to treat the damn thing like a pool.
2: Yes, you do.
1: I mean, that's just the reality of
2: it. And I would say this applies to the Strait of Hormuz.
1: It is salt water, isn't it?
2: Yeah, I'll say this. Okay, adult swim only. Adult swim in the Strait of Hormuz only for the next 15 minutes.
1: All right, for people that don't know, you may not know it, a saltwater pool, because people ask all the time, so it's just salt water, there's no chlorine? No, you have a chlorine generator, and you simply turn the salt, sodium, chloride.
2: Yeah.
1: You simply split the salt, and it becomes chlorine.
2: Yeah.
1: And it becomes a sodium-based chlorine, which is actually better than the tablets that you put in. My chlorine generator actually went over the winter, and it was like, you don't have to do anything to the pool, and finally now I noticed just a tinge just on the side of the walls, tiny, tiny bit. I can spot it. And I've got these glasses that I had, these, if you wear the blue blocker kind of glasses.
2: Right.
1: You can spot the chlorine before you can see it with just the naked eye, or not the chlorine, the algae.
2: Yeah.
1: But it was just a tiny, tiny spot in one corner. And that's because if you're adding chlorine, and I add mostly the sodium-based liquid chlorine,
2: right,
1: it still doesn't distribute the same way. When you have the chlorine generator, it's hooked up to your system, it comes into every vent, and it just covers it better. But when you have heat, as you know, and this is where you're doing all the chemistry of it and adding, you know, chlorine in an actual system that is filtering it, the entire water, numerous times a day, and I'm using, you know, the phosphate killer and everything else,
2: right,
1: because that's
2: right,
1: where the
2: right.
1: algae grows on.
2: Mm-hmm.
1: I was laughing. They're like, why can't we get this? You know, we're aerating the reflecting pool. We're putting algicide in, and I'm laughing. That's like what I had to do when we had Freezola, and in February my pool stopped working because it all froze. This goes back to 2021. I've rectified that situation. It will not happen again. And for 3 months.
2: Yeah.
1: I did not have a working pump. You couldn't get, because everything was sold out.
2: Right.
1: Everything.
2: Yeah, right, right.
1: It took me
2: right.
1: 3 months.
2: Yeah.
1: February, it was March, April, May. Yeah. Because it got done in May when it started getting, and my pool never went green.
2: Mm-hmm.
1: And I had some pumps in there, you know, to circulate the water. I had to come up with filters of my own and battery powered, you know, different filters to do. I was spending every waking hour on the pool to make sure that it didn't turn green. So when you have a reflecting pool like that, which is not, they don't treat the water the same as they do, for example, in a swimming pool.
2: No.
1: You're going to get massive algae in the summertime.
2: Oh, yeah,
1: which is reality.
2: That's just the way it's, going to be.
1: And so I was laughing. I'm like, with all the problems going on. I was reading the article. Trump vents growing frustrations with reflecting pool problems.
2: Yeah.
1: Well, yeah.
2: Yeah.
1: It's yeah. Come on. He's got to have a pool, right? Or Mar-a-Lago, whatever. I mean,
2: I'm guessing he has more pools than people have pennies in their junk drawer.
1: Yeah. So. I mean, and you're a former expert.
2: Yes.
1: And I just say former because you haven't had a pool in decades.
2: I'm not up to date. I need to go through some training.
1: But I actually understand the chemistry of why you shouldn't pee in the pool.
2: Yeah.
1: And once you have a pool
2: right.
1: and you understand how chlorine works.
2: Yeah.
1: And then, you know, how the free chlorine, the total chlorine, everything else. And what happens when foreign substances get in and how the chlorine reacts, and then it makes the bad chlorine, which is why your eyes itch.
2: Right.
1: And that's just the residue of the chlorine killing the organic matter is. And then you've got to take that and oxidize that out of your pool.
2: Yeah. And by the way, to the young people today, our eyes back then would, because we were doing too much swimming. I mean, we were also very high, but it was mostly due to too much swimming.
1: Oh, well, I always had a problem in public pools, and it's because of the bad, you know, it was the bad chlorine.
2: Yeah, yeah, yeah.
1: Because chlorine itself.
2: They would overdo it. Yeah.
1: Right. If you have the proper levels of chlorine in, there's no trouble. But
2: Smell. Remember that smell back in the day? I mean, at a public pool, like, it was just like they would just clobber with chlorine. And
1: you
2: could smell it.
1: That's true. And I try to keep the chlorine level. You try to keep the, you know, the pool water. And once I get the chlorine generator in, by the way, the new chlorine generator I'm getting.
2: Yeah.
1: I was looking at it the other day and I'm like, okay, what's the price? What was the, you know, what I look at, you know, and I'm getting a whole new system in.
2: Yeah. Is that a two-seater? Oh, sorry. We're talking chlorine, not cars. Never mind.
1: Right.
2: Go ahead.
1: Right. It was. It's like because you have to clean the chlorine generator. Actually have to. I guess they have new cleaner, which I'll have to find out about. I was reading about my new chlorine generator. I'm like, this thing's like an AI thing. Oh my gosh, you can look at the blades, you know, because the blades, when you do the electrolysis, that's how it actually works to split the salt to get the chlorine.
2: Right.
1: You know, they get, you've got to, it loses its efficiency.
2: We're going to have a Skunk Baxter moment. Where we're going to have a helicopter land on top of our headquarters here, come down, and instead of knocking on the door to get Skunk Baxter to talk about some kind of geopolitical situation,
1: missile defense, they're
2: going to knock on the door and say, "Get Gary, the president wants him."
1: Yes,
2: for the reflecting pool.
1: I'll get it done for $1 million.
2: Yeah, yeah.
1: All right, and I'll tell you the system that you now understand. For one of my Boy Scout merit badges.
2: Yeah.
1: I think it was, I don't know if it was conservation of natural resources or whatever. I had to do a whole schematic, of a modern sewage treatment plant.
2: Oh, wow.
1: And going from the filters to the settling tank to the chlorination and everything else.
2: Well, in Texas, we only had to, wrestle a wild boar.
1: That got you the Eagle Scout.
2: Exactly.
1: The tertiary sewage treatment. So I'm really into sewage and clean pools.
2: Well, you know, it's funny because somebody started asking me a question. They just threw up a basic question over the weekend. You know, somebody in the family, and then I started talking about like plumbing. And then, here's what you want to do. And I just go on this 20-minute rant about plumbing. And they were like, well, we're going to replace the whole thing, so it really doesn't matter. It's like, oh, sorry, but if you ever want to know, let me know. Here's the thing. Since the reflecting pool, you know, being in our nation's capital, is a great concern by the president. I think the one thing he should do is add fluoride to the water.
1: We don't want, it'll reduce the cavities in the gunite.
2: Yeah, and it will increase the number of social media posts by people that don't want fluoride in water.
1: Mr. President, if you believe it's time to get rid of RFK Jr., just add fluoride to the water.
2: Oh, my gosh. Did you hear the story related to him? Everybody in the White House, on the White House staff, is eating sauerkraut. Did you see the story where...
1: I have to tell you, because, you know, visiting my dad and everything else, this was a very interesting weekend of not being out of the news, which I'm never out of the news cycle.
2: Right.
1: And the last week with my dad, by the way, he's improving and everything else. But he, as I've said last week, he's improving. Things are getting better every day, but he is 100 years old. And sometimes it's like whack-a-mole.
2: Yeah.
1: One thing gets better and then another thing, you're concerned about that.
2: Yeah.
1: At 100 years of age. But just because of that, because I think on Friday I was in, like 11 hours, I was, you know, in the from the beginning of the visitation to the end, except for a lunch break with my brother. We were there, you know, the entire time. And I just got, I was, it's interesting, got out of the news cycle. And then I got on the plane on Saturday. Got to make sure I have the day of the week right. I'm having problems with it the last few days. And fell asleep. And then Saturday got home, was so exhausted, fell asleep and slept almost all the way through to Sunday.
2: Wow.
1: And I'm like, what's in the news? I'm like, wow.
2: Yeah.
1: It's really amazing when you don't pay attention for like 48 hours.
2: No, it's,
1: you know,
2: it's
1: like, wow. Yeah.
2: No, it's like waking up. It's like waking up and somebody has brought a party to your house of like 100 people and you never heard anything and you wake up in the middle of a party and it's really loud with everybody talking at once when that happens. But this just a sidebar story, RFK Jr., a couple of weeks ago there was a story about how he went on the carnivore diet. He eats nothing but meat and fermented foods. Mostly sauerkraut. His wife says she takes sauerkraut in her purse, like her dress purse, the nice one, in a bag. He says, here, take this with you in case the restaurant doesn't have it. I'm thinking if your last name is Kennedy in the United States, you could probably arrange the chef to get some sauerkraut and your poor wife wouldn't have to carry it. So I kind of laughed at that story, and he was, you know, talking about the benefits of, you know, eating, you know, the carnivore diet and the whole thing, right? Well, then it came out over the weekend, everybody at the White House is eating, he's got everybody at the White House eating sauerkraut. And I thought to myself, you know, it's just getting weird. It's just getting weird. I'm not saying it's bad. I mean, they say fermented foods, you know, sourdough bread and all that.
1: Vodka.
2: Skittles. I don't think they're fermented, but they could be. I could be wrong. I'm not an expert. But it was just one of those. I'm going through all the big stories, and then I see that headline, you know, everyone at the White House is suddenly eating sauerkraut. I'm like, what? What? It's just been kind of a weird 2 weeks. But the president... Well, then Iran, but
1: is he eating sour?
2: Well, I don't know what he's eating. I don't know what he doesn't drink. Here's the question is, you know, where does everything stand? It's exactly where you and I said it would be.
1: Yeah.
2: There would be nothing. In fact, we had a listener that wrote us. Let me go back to that. Robert wrote us, said, Eric, you know, Iran storms out of storms out, no deal. You and Gary are right. Look, first of all, on the big picture, there's no way to trust Iran on anything. There is no deal to be had, and a memorandum of understanding. You know, that's like the little safety thing they put in the break room of every workplace. Here are some, you know, here's the safety protocol. And blah, blah, blah. Nobody pays attention to it. It really doesn't mean anything. There was always going to be something that was thrown out that had one party or the other going, nah, you know, next thing you know, Trump says, we'll bomb the hell out of you. And Tehran just walks out, not the entire city. Iran just walks out of the, you know, out of the meeting. But before that, leading up to that, Vice President Vance is saying, you know, we're trying to establish a new era of a different kind of relationship with Iran. And I thought, oh, man, that one is a little thick. I don't know if I can, you know, believe that. What are they trying to set up here?
1: When he said last week, you know, we talked to people in the regime and they regret what's happened the last 47 years. Well, they probably do. And it's the fact that they're not stronger.
2: They regret not being in control of their enemies and not having wiped Israel and the U.S. off the map. I'm sure they regret that. Right. That's a great point. He missed what they were trying to say. It was lost in translation. But here we are, Monday morning, after the whole thing looked like it was coming together. Kumbaya. I think they were going to actually sing Kumbaya. And now we're back to zero.
1: After it looked like they were coming together.
2: Yeah. Well, from Trump's perspective, yeah.
1: Well, I will say this, that before I came in, I was driving here and stuck in a construction traffic jam for like 25 minutes.
2: Gee, that never happens around here.
1: For me, it actually doesn't. That's like the first time in a couple of years. Dead stop for 25 minutes. I'm like, I was just to the point of calling Ellen going, I might not make it in on time. But I was, as I was sitting there thinking it and rocking out, I thought to myself, I go, there's not much to say. I mean, this is exactly what we, you know, this is what we thought would happen, but we're no geniuses. It's like if you paid attention to Iran the last 47 years, none of this is a surprise at all. I mean, this is expected, you know, how they would respond. It's their method. I mean, that's what they've been doing for 47 years.
2: And they're not going to stop.
1: Right. We are Red Eye Radio.
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1: We are Red Eye Radio. He is Eric Carlin. I'm Gary McNamara. You know, one thing I wanted to say.
2: Yeah,
1: before we get to all the interesting things happen over the weekend, just want to say thanks to all the people that that communicated with me about my dad, and not only about my dad, but and I really really like it because it's I think people help each other.
2: Yeah,
1: I had one of our great listeners who told me about his his brother in hospice.
2: Yeah,
1: I've had a couple of people when they talk about my father. Talk about the situations they've had with other family members. Mm-hmm. And to me, that's wonderful. The fact that they believe that they can reach out and we have a short discussion, going back and forth and wish each other well, because it, especially with parents and siblings and stuff like that. I'm getting a lot of stuff on that, which, I appreciate it too.
2: 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And my brother passing in April was the first immediate family member for me to lose. And I fully get it. Because I felt it, and I still get it from listeners, and it's so great. We feel very fortunate that you make a choice to be here for our little show every night or on the podcast, and we couldn't be more grateful for medium size.
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17: Hi, Fox News. I'm Sue Guzman. After the first day of talks in Switzerland with the U.S., Iran's top diplomat says major progress has been made in ending the conflict. It comes as President Trump issued a stark warning to Iran ahead of the meeting.
18: President Trump, meanwhile, called out Iran's support for Hezbollah. Trump posting on Truth Social, Iran must immediately stop their highly paid proxies in Lebanon from causing trouble. If they don't, we'll hit Iran very hard again, just like we did last week, only harder.
17: Fox's Max Gordon, the search continues for a suspect in a series of shootings in Kansas City, Missouri that left a person dead. Fox's Madison Scarpino.
19: Local, state, and federal law enforcement are all working on this manhunt, but they're asking for the public's help in finding him as well. The suspect, 22-year-old Oscar Sanchez Munoz. The FBI says he's 5'8". He has brown hair, brown eyes, a tattoo on his right forearm.
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20: Temperatures are falling to the upper 60s and low 70s overnight. We'll start to see rain chances working into the forecast heading into your Monday, and multiple rounds of heavy rain and thunderstorms will continue throughout the day, giving us a chance for some localized flooding. Temperatures will be much cooler for the start of the week, only making it to low 80s. From the WVLT First Alert Weather Center, I'm meteorologist Megan Duswall.
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1: You know, before we get to the Iran stuff, oh, my gosh. Apparently, the public is becoming aware of the President Obama library and what it looks like. And it's just hilarious.
2: Well,
1: I mean, it's just. It's because as I said when we first saw it, and this goes back, you know, pretty long time ago when they finally, well, here it is. Here's what it looks like. And if you've ever read the book A Wrinkle in Time, if you know the movie A Wrinkle in Time, it almost looks like, you know, it almost looks like a building that would be in Kamazots, which was the darkness, which was actually the darkness was, you know, again, the reference to darkness was actually communism,
2: right?
1: You know, if you ever read the book or saw the movie. There were two Disney movies, and one I didn't see, the one that was made a few years ago. I didn't see that one, but the one that I believe Disney made, I don't know, in the late 90s, that I saw. It was actually pretty good. You know, it was it was pretty true, I thought, to the book. But Kamazots is where everybody, it's like everybody is a everybody does the exact same thing. Every house looks the same. I remember in the beginning of it, like in every driveway, there was a kid dribbling a basketball, and at the exact same, you know, the timing was the exact same.
2: Yeah.
1: Everything. And it was supposed to be communism. But when I think dark and dreary and not attractive at all.
2: Well, you know what I thought of? The first thing when I saw the picture, if there were two more buildings exactly like that building, it would remind me of 3 Mile Island.
1: No, it looks like a nuclear plant.
2: No,
1: cooling tank.
2: It looks like it's fortified for a very bad reason.
1: Yes, exactly.
2: Oh, you know what I mean?
1: Great point. Yes.
2: Yeah.
1: Oh my God.
2: It's like, well, because there's this one shot, and it's like, I don't think that's a door, and I don't think it's windows, and it looks like it's made of metal. Why is it so heavily? In fact, I don't see any windows. What's happening here? It just looked weird.
1: And for all you Democrats, understand that you need an ID to get inside.
2: Yes, you do.
1: You need an ID.
2: Right.
1: You cannot get in without an ID.
2: That's right.
1: You know, did you see what's his name? Bill Maher?
2: Yeah.
1: He was talking about it, you know, about what a horrible looking bill. He goes, what the hell is this thing?
2: Yeah.
1: And he said, how many of you plan on going to the presidential library? And all these people, yay!
2: Yay! He goes,
1: you bunch of effing liars.
2: Okay. No, that was another thing to me. I thought, whoever actually goes to a presidential library, I mean, is it other than, you know, school children? Do they, I mean, I'm thinking they take local school kids would go there on an outing or something. Do you go there unless you're Barack Obama? Is there a reason to go there? I mean, I don't know. To me,
1: no.
2: It would be extremely, first of all, boring. And second of all, I wouldn't believe any of it. I think there's a reason that there are no windows. There are probably windows, but it looks like there are no windows. And if that is the case, and it's not because they don't want people looking out. They don't want people looking in.
1: No. No, what I want is, I do want to go to the Obama Library.
2: You do?
1: Yes.
2: Okay.
1: And the reason I want to go, I want to go to the new section that's opening up. Race is a social construct.
2: Yeah.
1: That's the one I want to go to.
2: The Rachel Dolezal section.
1: The Rachel Dolezal section. For people that don't know, you know, with the whole radical transgender movement was started by Obama.
2: Yeah. Yeah.
1: Through his Department of Education and Department of Justice.
2: Right.
1: Changing the Title IX,
2: right,
1: that, oh, okay, well, if you're a man, you can be a woman. That's what the original intent of Title IX was. We all know that's a complete lie.
2: Right.
1: But people loved to be BS'd by Obama. But when Obama did one of his exit interviews, and I forgot, was it The Atlantic? I can't remember what magazine it was. It was in December of 2016.
2: Hmm.
1: And you and I brought it to the attention of our... Look at this. And the question was, why do you call yourself black when you're mixed?
2: Right.
1: And he said, because I've come to understand that race is a social construct.
2: Yeah.
1: Which is the same thing as, you know, as sex and gender.
2: Right.
1: And we went, oh my gosh, he's going to race now?
2: Right.
1: This is good. You got to be kidding me.
2: He supports Rachel Dolezal.
1: Right. Can he sell this?
2: Yeah.
1: Can he sell this to his own constituents? And after that, you really never heard him say it. But to us, we just went, that's the mentality of Obama, that a man can be a woman if a man says so. And you can be whatever race you wish to be.
2: Yeah.
1: And I want to see that section. Forget about the radical transgender movement, because the Democrats have all fallen in line to the delusion that a man can be a woman because a man says so. Mm. And a man should be able to expose his genitals to a woman as long as it's in a woman's locker room.
2: That's right.
1: They've all been convinced that that's the right way to go. And we know this because people say not every Democrat believes that. 99.9% of the Democrats in Congress have either tried to pass a law or have tried not to pass a law that would restrict that from happening.
2: Right.
1: So that you can sit there and say not all Democrats. It's as close to 100% as you can get in the Congress. But that's the one I want to see.
2: Yeah.
1: How the people that really want to go to the Obama Presidential Library, how they will react if he's got any type of integrity to promote what he truly believes, it should be in there. I want to go to that section in the Obama Library. Race is a social construct. You can be whatever race you wish to be.
2: You know what else I want to see? There's got to be a section on the Affordable Care Act, because it ain't what it was promised. Premiums are through the roof.
1: No.
2: What would you promote? What kind of shrine would you build to Obamacare? Or do you just have one book over in the corner and just kind of ignore it? You know, because
1: it'll say these sections close.
2: Yeah, exactly.
1: It'll be like red tape or yellow tape in front
2: of it. For VIPs only. And by VIPs, we mean Obama himself. But no, it's what do you put in there? I think the Bill Clinton Library.
1: That could be interesting.
2: Well, yeah, I mean, It's at a Hooters. But here's the thing.
1: You mean John Daly has his own section in the Clinton library?
2: No, he's just a frequent visitor. But here's the thing. If you were to go in and walk through the Bill Clinton library, the Hillary library would be different. It's underground and top secret. But the Bill library, because remember, after it since his presidency and later years, I saw everything on Don't Ask, Don't Tell. I think welfare reform, I think he said. Same thing. I signed it, but I wish I hadn't.
1: He did. Yeah.
2: So what his signature moves at the time, because he got some credit, not by conservatives, but when, you know, the class of 94 came in, he got some of the credit, of course, as president. So that would, I don't know if it's a signature move. I don't know if I could call it that. But all of those things that he did as president, what's he going to have, this shouldn't have happened section? And it's pretty much the whole library. I don't know how it works.
1: Yeah, we've often said that if you look at the major things that the majority of the major things that Clinton did after his presidency, he said he regretted doing it. And I'm like, that's what makes you popular.
2: Right.
1: Remember for a long time, right. I don't know where he lists now, but remember for a long time, it's like, oh, he was viewed as the most favorite president.
2: Well, they called him the first black president for the longest time.
1: And it was amazing that, except for Lincoln, most presidents, that might have had a shot at it, everybody who knew who they were and experienced them are dead. So it's very tough to really get.
2: Yeah, right.
1: As we said, everything is, well, wait a minute, this is the only president I know.
2: Right. Yeah.
1: Or I only know three presidents. I've only experienced three presidents. But that was just, when I saw it.
2: The building just looks odd.
1: Yeah, it just seemed over the weekend that everybody just, and we've been joking about it for the longest time, but it seems like everybody just discovered it over the weekend on social media going, that's Obama's presidential library?
2: Yeah.
1: Who the hell is the architect?
2: Right. No, I mean, it's just, it looks weird.
1: I know.
2: It just looks weird. It's weird.
1: Almost looks like a pagan temple.
2: Yeah, it does.
1: I'm sitting there thinking, it reminds you of something. Oh, what was the movie? It was the dumbest movie. Oh, it was out in the, I think it was late 70s, early. The Dragnet. The Dragnet movie. Remember the Dragnet movie?
2: Oh, yeah.
1: When they were dealing with the Satanists.
2: Tom Hanks and Dan Aykroyd.
1: They're dealing with all the Satanists and everything else.
2: Yeah.
1: It's I can see some of the sculptures outside of it. It's just, it's just like, and this is what we talk about. When we talk about the fact that sometimes on the left, they're not normal.
2: Yeah.
1: What normal person would look at that and say, that's the design I want for my library?
2: Oh, you know what? You know what? I forgot. You know who the architects were?
1: Who?
2: The Illuminati. I forgot all about that. I forgot about that part.
1: I forgot about the Illuminati. I mean, what the heck? The Illuminati, 3 weeks ago, we were expecting, we would know who the aliens are, and all of a sudden, that's gone.
2: Right. We should know the Illuminati by now.
1: We are Red Eye Radio.
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12: A better life with Dr. Sanjay Gupta.
13: They say consistency is key, but sometimes you just gotta switch it up. A new study out of Harvard School of Public Health found that varying your exercise routine could add years to your life. What exercise someone did didn't matter much. What did matter was that all the exercises together worked all the muscle groups in their body. Now, an added benefit to changing things up is it can help you push through the plateau effect. That's when your body gets so efficient at doing something that you actually stop getting better at it. And we know from previous research that specializing in any one sport at a young age can make someone actually more prone to injury. And as experts we talk to point out, even elite athletes switch up things with their workouts, making sure to target strength, cardio, flexibility, balance, and doing that every single week. I'm Dr. Sanjay Gupta, helping you live a better life.
1: 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He's Eric Carlin. I'm Gary McNamara.
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6: After a shaky start, I'm Sue Guzman, Fox News. Iranian Foreign Minister Abbas Araghchi taking to X, saying there was major progress made in the first day of talks with the U.S. to end the conflict between Israel and Hezbollah in Lebanon. Araghchi saying thanks to mediation by Pakistan and Qatar, oil and petrochemical exports are being waived, the blockade in the Strait of Hormuz is being lifted, and some Iranian frozen assets released. It comes after President Trump issued a threat, as we hear from Fox's Jackie Ibanez.
7: High-level negotiations between the U.S. and Iran are off to a tense start in Switzerland after Tehran condemned President Trump's comments about more attacks if Iran goes back on an interim deal. He also threatened to bomb Iran if its proxies in Lebanon don't stop attacking Israel. Tehran responded by saying Israel's deadly strikes must also stop immediately. Trump further suggested the U.S. could take over the vital Strait of Hormuz if a long-term deal is not reached. Negotiations led by Vice President J.D. Vance have wrapped up for now, but technical teams will keep working toward a deal all week. A U.S. official says the talks were productive and covered several issues, including ensuring safe passage through the Strait of Hormuz and maintaining the ceasefire in Lebanon.
6: Meanwhile, Republican U.S. Senator Lindsey Graham of South Carolina is skeptical that a diplomatic resolution can be reached.
8: If this diplomatic effort fails, President Trump is going to take the Strait of Hormuz. Yeah. We're going to run it. We're going to try to get Saudi Arabia to join the Abraham Accords to end the Arab-Israeli conflict in 2026. And if Iran continues to attack Israel and Lebanon, the new policy will be we'll hit Iran.
6: And Graham on CBS's Face the Nation. Trump-backed candidate, millionaire businessman Abelardo de la Estrella, is now holding a razor lead in Colombia's presidential election over his opponent, Iván Cepeda, with nearly all the votes counted Sunday. 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
0: Neil McDonough portrays Jesus. 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
2: Well, a few scattered downpours will be possible throughout that morning commute, but we will make way to a bit more of an active finish to our afternoon and evening, as we are going to still be tracking scattered showers and storms, and some of which could pack a punch, especially as we go closer towards sunset. So keep a close eye on the forecast. In the WVLT First Alert Weather Center, I'm meteorologist Sydney Sullivan.
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3: The U.S. and Iran reached a peace deal. The immediate removal of the United States naval blockade of Iranian ports. The Strait of Hormuz is reopening entirely and toll-free. There's promise of peace and security to the entire region. Are the claims made by Trump a great deal? What are the particulars of the 60-day ceasefire? What of Israel's take on this deal? 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
7: Now, it's Red Eye Radio. Gary McNamara and Eric Harley talk about everything from politics to social issues and news of the day. 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
8: All across America, we are Red Eye Radio. He is Eric Harley and I'm Gary McNamara.
9: Hi.
8: Welcome. Thank you for being here.
9: Thanks a lot.
8: You know, just as I said over the weekend, let me see, we had a 3-day weekend, and
9: Thursday, I flew into New York to see my dad and saw my dad all day Friday, and then came back Saturday. And so I was out of the loop for a while just because of time change and sleep and everything else. I was out of the loop really for like 36 hours. I would, you know, glance at my phone, whatever, but not the normal, and you know what I'm talking about, Eric, obsessiveness. In fact, I was, who was I talking to? Might have been one of the nurses. And I was, you know, we were talking about our jobs and how much she loves her job. And she asked me what I did. And I told her and how much I love my job. She's younger. And I said, she said, oh, and you're still 70 and still working. And I said, we're talking. I said, yeah. She said, why? And I said, because I'm addicted to it. It's my drug.
6: Yeah.
9: And I said, for example, I've been sitting here, the phone's over there. And, you know, in my dad's room right over there. I keep thinking about it. I haven't checked my phone in a half an hour.
10: Yeah.
9: And I said, I won't be able to, you know, because with my dad, I won't be able to, you know, get the news as much. And there's like this, you know, addiction to it. But when I look at what happened over the weekend, nothing surprised me at all. This is exactly what I thought, you know, would happen in any type of negotiation. I think the Trump administration now is just being reactive to everything. You don't see, you know, he's reacting to everything that happens across the board. So he attacks everyone. I mean, he went after Israel. He went after Iran. He went after Republicans that don't support him. He went after Italy. I mean, it was just all over the place. But here's the thing. The one defense that was coming up from those in the media and elsewhere that are saying, well, you know, this deal, you know, you have to understand that what we have done to damage Iran. I'm like, well, nobody's questioning that. That's a straw man again.
6: Right.
9: Nobody's making that. And they're trying to say, don't you understand what Trump has done? Yeah, that's the whole point. We understand what he did.
10: Mm-hmm.
9: Here's the question, though, as we brought up to you on Thursday's show last time we were here. If any of us would have known, I know you're the same way because we talked about this before. If we had known when Trump went in that the MOU would be how this would conclude, we would have never been in favor of going, ever.
6: Right.
9: Because that's not what we were sold.
6: Right.
9: That's simple. And we acknowledge the incredible military success, which is part of the frustration. We wanted the job finished. I don't like it when we're at war or you're trying to finish a war and you're not being told the truth by the people involved in it.
10: Right. Yep.
9: From the very beginning, regime change was one of the things that we wanted to do. We wanted to do three things. It was laid out by the administration. We don't lay it out. We got the email last week that somebody said, you know, you voted for him. You voted for him every time. Why don't you allow him to govern? It's like, well, we can't stop him from governing. But apparently you believe we have powers that we don't have. We're responding to anybody in Washington who is governing. We can't make them govern or make them not govern.
10: Sometimes in my tiny brain, I like to think I have that kind of power.
9: No, but I don't. We don't at all. So yeah. when that was the thing but the three things were damage their potential to develop nuclear weapons, get rid of their missiles, right? Their ballistic missiles, and ensure by the devastation that we create, that they cannot continue to fund the proxies that attack American interests.
6: Yep.
9: The last two seem to have been forgotten about.
10: No, I mean, it was for me, I thought to myself, look, even if we got the uranium, if you're saying, all right, we're going to agree to open up the strait and we're going to agree to give them their $6 billion, unfreeze their $6 billion, and we're going to let them sell oil. We're going to lift sanctions. They're going to go right back to doing what they were doing before. They may not have nuclear weapons, But they're going to do exactly what they did before. They're going to fund Hezbollah, Hamas, all their proxies around the world.
9: Well, our point that we made Thursday was, you know, because as we have seen and we talked about this, this is, you know, 5 days old now, where the president would say, well, they need to have ballistic missiles.
10: Right.
9: You know, if Saudi Arabia, they need to have them. It's like you have Republicans going, what the hell are you talking about here? And then the whole thing, well, you know, it's their money. They should be able to get their money back. It's their money. And you're sitting there going, well, then why did we even go to war? Because if your only goal was to deplete the potential for them to use nuclear weapons, you did that last year. You could have just bombed those sites again.
10: And been done.
9: And been done. You did everything because you wanted to get rid of the ballistic missiles and stop the funding of the proxies.
10: Yes.
9: Because you didn't need to do it otherwise.
10: Right.
9: And regime change.
10: Yes.
9: That's what you wanted to do. That's what you communicated to the American public. And then when he came out the other day and said, regime change, I never consider regime change. Stop lying.
10: You bombed the Ayatollah's personal headquarters.
9: Right.
10: Knowing he was going to be above ground at that time of day, which is why you did it at that time of day.
9: Nobody is, it's the straw man, especially Vance is out there straw manning everything.
10: Mm-hmm.
9: And, you know, and it's just like, you know, and then when I heard over the weekend, and there's no recognition of what the president has done. Yes, there is. No,
10: yes.
9: But in fact, I don't know any Republican. And by the way, the CBS poll that came out, the polling is not, the problem for the president is not the polling of the general public. The general public was against doing this to begin with.
10: Yeah, right, right.
9: They were against doing it to begin with.
10: Right.
9: Remember we played the Obama advisor who said, the Biden advisor that said, in the second term, we probably would have gone in too.
10: Mm-hmm.
9: I was like, whoa. He goes, that was a consideration. We didn't want to do it before the election, but after the election, we had planned it.
10: Now, Joe Biden wouldn't have known anything about it, but they would have gone in. Yeah.
9: But I mean that we all know, the situation with Iran, and we all know there's been a war going on for 47 years.
10: Yeah.
9: But, that is, to me, that's what it comes down to. We would have never agreed ever to expand the war and then come out and say, well, they should have their nuclear missiles and, you know, we can't keep their money. We would have never agreed that the conclusion of this war, based on what the president told us the goals and communicated to us what the goals were, we would never have agreed that the conclusion would be we hope to reach a method of whatever it is, momentum.
10: Memorandum
9: of understanding, and admit, as the president did, defeat when he said, well, no, we can't, we can't keep them from, attacking the, Strait of Hormuz and ships in there. So we sort of have to do it.
10: Right.
9: What are you talking about? It's not what you were talking about. And then just a couple days before, we've destroyed their military. They have no capability whatsoever.
10: Right.
9: Well, we can't control the Strait of Hormuz. Stop it. And now he's just attacking everybody. It's just pure reaction to whoever doesn't do what he wants at that particular moment. And it's just, it's nuts. But it has got nothing to do that we have not recognized what the president did that was good.
10: Right.
9: It was you took it to this point, you stated this is what you're going to do, and then you backed off.
10: Yeah.
9: And I'm sorry, but, you've gotten to the point, especially with the Strait of Hormuz, where you're negotiating backwards. It's the art of the Costanza deal.
10: Yeah.
9: If you understand the Seinfeld episode where George Costanza negotiated in the opposite way.
10: Mm-hmm.
9: I mean, it's just, it's ridiculous. Well, and on all those points, any point that we have just brought up, they have not been able to successfully argue.
10: No.
9: None of it.
10: No. And cluster doesn't begin to describe it. Because, and then in my mind, I don't see how you don't see the entire picture with Iran after 47 years of what their behavior is going to be. You know, one of the things about George W. Bush and Afghanistan, the whole exit ramp thing. You got to have an out, right? I mean, that was the criticism. You can't stay forever. You got to have an out. What's your goal? What are you trying to accomplish? With Iran, very different situation, but the same principle applies there. What are you trying to do? It's clear. There can be no debate about the fact that they wanted regime change. They wanted regime change. They were trying to, apparently, get arms to the Kurds, have the Kurds give arms to the people of Iran. By the way, if that's true, if that's accurate, that's stupid. Do you believe for a moment, after watching other fellow Iranians being slaughtered by the IRGC in the streets, even if they had arms, the people of Iran were going to, without any training, probably, for most of them, and with a great deal of fear, were going to overthrow their own government? No. It would have to be trained forces, whether it's Americans or other friendly nations who want the regime gone. But you cannot debate the fact that this was in part about regime change. That was a big part of it. And they didn't get it. They expected, and the president said it in the 8-minute speech, he alluded to it. They expected the people to rise up. The people of Iran were not going to rise up because they lived in constant fear of being slaughtered, as many of their fellow Iranian people have been by the regime. This is not rocket surgery. This is not hard to understand at all.
9: No, it's not hard to
10: understand. You've got 47 years of training on the books, paper training, to tell you what to expect and what not to expect. And we're more capable than any other nation, but more capable than we've ever been as a nation to get the job done. The question is, are you willing to finish the mission?
9: What bothers me the most is the president and the vice president pretending that Sharia supremacy doesn't exist in Iran.
10: Yeah. Yeah.
9: That they've given that up.
10: Yeah.
9: Because we believe that economics is more important to them.
10: Right.
9: I mean, and that's what, by the way, that's what, you know, we remember the 9/11 commission. That's what they said.
10: Right.
9: They were at war with us. We're not at war with them.
10: Right.
9: And it's like, here we go. Let's repeat it again.
10: Right.
9: And but the only way that the president and the vice president can sell it to you is by bringing out straw men and not telling you the truth about what the leadership of that country is about and ignoring Sharia supremacy. You cannot do that.
10: Right.
9: And for us to sit here knowing the history of it and watch this administration, who you thought just a few months ago understood it completely and was going to wipe out level after level of the Sharia supremacy government over there until they finally give up, to see that stop and then try to sell you the delusion that, oh, this is a new government over there.
10: Trump says that, and then Vance over the weekend, we want to start a new era, basically, I'm paraphrasing, a new era of relations between the U.S. and Iran.
9: Yeah, that everything, you know, his every war's ended in a negotiation, which isn't true. You know, last week that he said that we're negotiating because every war. No, they haven't.
10: No.
9: They've ended up, World War II, because he said even World War II, in unconditional surrender.
10: Right. Which is where we began here,
9: which is
10: in the president's 8-minute speech.
9: Right. But the, we can conclude it with what we started with and said on Thursday. If the president ever would have said, we're going to go to war with Iran, and what we will accept is the memorandum of understanding that we have here now, there isn't one Republican that would have been for it. And when I saw the poll over the weekend, I said, it doesn't matter what the people think. It's the split now within the Republican Party on this.
11: Yep.
9: That's the political problem that the president has.
11: Yes.
9: And we stated it that we believe this would be the choice he would take. But we said there's going to be a split in the Republican Party if he decided to take this. And we said that about 10 days ago before he decided to do all of this.
11: Yeah.
9: We said this is probably the path of least resistance that he believes, administration. But it isn't now because the president's reacting and attacking everybody on every side.
11: Yeah.
9: That doesn't really get you anywhere.
11: Nope.
9: We are Red Eye Radio.
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14: 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At least for 2027, we pulled our skim solids basis dairy export forecast back by 500 million pounds to 49.3 billion.
13: World Agricultural Outlook Board Chair Mark Jankowski adds, a mixture of product and class price adjustments month over month and year over year ends up projecting lower all milk prices for this year and next compared to the previous month, but still up 20 cents per hundredweight in 2027. I'm Rod Bain reporting for the U.S. Department of Agriculture in Washington, D.C.
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0: Beer Runner Radio. He's Eric Cronin. I'm Gary McNamara. I was reading Michael Goodwin's column in the New York Post, and you know, absolute Trump supporter. He's just going bonkers at all of this. He said, "An essential and great ally one day, roadkill the next." Such as Israel's topsy-turvy relationship with the Trump White House. Mm-hmm. The wild swings offer the clearest example of yet how widespread criticism of this generous deal with Iran is rattling this administration. And it is. He talked about, you know, the Axios report about the president unloading on Netanyahu and using the F word again, and you're crazy and all that.
1: Yeah.
0: Goes from there, the job of beating up the Jewish state was left to Vice President J.D. Vance, who fired off a series of extraordinary insults. He stated in a White House press release, a briefing notable for his brutal scolding of Israeli critics, which language that tracked Trump's Netanyahu tirade. Donald J. Trump is the only head of the state in the entire world who is sympathetic to the nation of Israel at this moment in time, and he happens to be the head of state of the world's superpower. He says... Then he says Israel doesn't give up the right to self-defense. If Hezbollah fires rockets or drones at Israel, the Iranians don't give up the right to self-defense in their country. We'll get to more coming up.
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6: This is a Fox News alert. I'm Sue Guzman, UK Prime Minister Keir Starmer with a major political announcement this morning.
7: I will resign as leader of the Labour Party. I have spoken to His Majesty the King this morning to inform him of my decision.
6: He says he will remain caretaker Prime Minister until a new Labour leader is chosen in the next few weeks. Andy Burnham, who won a parliamentary election last week, considered a favourite to replace him. After a rough start and the threat of continued bombing from President Trump, Iran's Foreign Minister Abbas Araghchi says progress has been made in the first day of talks in Switzerland, the talks continuing today. And Los Angeles remains under a state of emergency as crews are still battling a fire that reignited at a cold storage facility in Boyle Heights. The cause under investigation. It's been burning since Wednesday. 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
8: We are looking at a bit more of an active start to the week. You may come across a few scattered downpours throughout the morning time frame, but the main focus will be primarily during the afternoon and evening, when more scattered showers and storms will be possible, but some of which could pack a punch. Main impacts, gusty winds and heavy downpours. In the WVLT for SLRT Weather Center, I'm meteorologist Sydney Sullivan.
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1: A better life with Dr. Sanjay Gupta.
17: Osteoporosis affects millions of people in the United States and around the world. It's a disease that basically causes someone's bones to become weak, brittle, and porous, which can increase their risk of fractures. Now, the good news here is there are things you can do other than, or in addition to, taking medications to prevent fractures before it's too late. One is to up your intake of calcium and vitamin D. You also want to eat more protein. One functional medicine dietitian told us that that helps build muscle, and if you're building muscle strength, then you are also building bone strength. You want to be mindful of your workouts. The best ways to build bone density, one therapist told us, are going to be resistance exercises like lifting weights, and also exercises that make your bones take a bit of an impact, such as jumping or even running, just loading the bones a little bit more. I'm Dr. Sanjay Gupta, helping you live a better life.
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0: And he is Eric Carney, and I'm Gary McNamara. Download our Red Eye Radio app, and you can listen when you choose. All right, just one more comments here, and then to the story that really, really got my attention over the weekend. And I think it was first City Journal, which is a great conservative publication, talked about, you know, the Democratic Socialists of America, which is where the Democratic Party is going. You know, there's this thing to say, well, there's a split in the Democratic Party. I don't see that split, but we'll get to that here in just a moment. The DSA is where they're going.
21: Yeah.
0: This is what the Democrats want to do. And when you see it, you're like, you got to be kidding me. It's like, no, they're not changing. They're moving further left, but I wanted to finish this. There's just a couple of comments on Michael Goodwin's column in the New York Post about the attacks on Israel by the president and J.D. Vance. Getting to J.D. Vance, what he said. He goes, as when J.D. Vance said, Israel doesn't give, this is a quote, Israel does not give up the right to self-defense if Hezbollah fires rockets or drones at Israel. The Iranians don't give up the right of self-defense in their country. And then he said, it's very simple. These are all quotes. You can't tell a country, whether it's Israel or Iran, they're not allowed to have any self-defense. His logic is absurd on its face because America went to war with these goals, destroying Iran's nuclear program, diminishing its missile stockpiles, and ending its support for Hamas, Hezbollah, and the Houthis. Yet here is Vance acting as if Israel, our mighty and loyal ally, is a problem for the sin of defending itself against Hezbollah. He neglects the key fact which is that the terror group sworn to the destruction of Israel has taken over Lebanon and hides behind civilians and schools and apartment buildings and fires its rockets and missiles into northern Israeli cities and towns. Twisting the knife, Vance talks in ways that would make jihadists proud. What gets the president frustrated sometimes is that we seem to be right on the cusp of a major breakthrough in an agreement, he said, and then all of a sudden there's a major explosion that goes off in a civilian population center in Beirut, and a lot of people who have nothing to do with Hezbollah lose their lives. That's not acceptable. Once again, Vance failed to note any difference between terrorists and the Israeli Defense Forces. He followed that with even more even-handed mush. We do not want Hezbollah attacking Israel, but in order to ensure that happens, we have got to actually build the kind of regional framework that can cut off money to Hezbollah, cut off Iranian support for Hezbollah and ensure that Lebanon's territorial sovereignty is respected by all parties. He neglected to say that Hezbollah's very existence and presence is a violation of Lebanon's sovereignty. His habit of false equivalence reveals that no disarming or dismantling of Hezbollah is likely. Trump used similar words at the G7 summit in Europe, suggesting that Iran have missiles was not a reason to block the deal. If other countries have them, it's a bit unfair for them not to have some. If Saudi Arabia and Qatar, they still have some, I would say that in a relative proportion, I think that's okay. Then Michael Goodwin writes, somebody needs to check the White House water. Meanwhile, yeah. Trump then used a public appearance Friday to reverse his tone on Netanyahu.
3: Yeah.
0: We fought very well with Israel, and we've had a great relationship with Israel, calling Netanyahu a warrior prime minister. And as we said, it's this simple, and there's no argument that the president, the vice president, can give to this. If you had, instead of the president's 8-minute speech, instead of laying out everything as you did, if you would have said, we wish to go to war with Iran, and we will only end the war when we get a memorandum of understanding to open up the Strait of Hormuz, which is open now, and then negotiate allowing them to have ballistic missiles and funding down the road, which, again, doesn't matter what they agree to.
3: Right.
0: And as we know now, that great debate going on, is there money or is there not money going before they do anything? Mm-hmm. And if you actually read it, the signing of the agreement did release some money.
3: Right.
0: From what I can see.
3: Right.
0: And reading the agreement. I would have been absolutely against what the president did. Now, Michael Goodwin says there were three reasons. We believe there were four.
3: Hmm.
0: Because the fourth would be regime change. And they keep denying that as if it didn't happen. And it's almost, to me, that's almost like Obama saying, the border is secure. And the video camera showing, you know, the video of people streaming across the border.
3: Yeah. Well, I mean, again, it doesn't matter what you put on paper. Sign, seal, deliver. If it's with the regime, it means nothing.
0: Right.
3: It means nothing. If they hand over uranium, it means they're still going to be funding their proxies and attacking, and they'll use everything they've got. In fact, I would say, based on Iran's history, what they would do from there is they would ramp up basically the attacks on Western interests, including the U.S., on U.S. soil, Israel, and everywhere else through their proxies, because they'd be well-funded as a part of this deal.
0: So the four were, again, regime change.
3: Yes.
0: Get rid of their nuclear program.
3: Mm-hmm.
0: Get rid of the ballistic missiles. Mm-hmm. And stop the funding for the proxies.
3: Yep.
0: Those were the four things. Now they say it was never their goal to have regime change, which, of course, the president said that right after, the Kurds took our weapons that we were going to arm the Iranian people, and one of the first people we took out was their leader, and we were, you know, we got a few levels of their government. Well, the only reason you do that is regime change.
3: Yes.
0: People aren't stupid. And then, as I've said, you didn't need to go to war because, since you've said they should have ballistic missiles and they should be able to get their money back.
3: Mm-hmm.
0: That's what the president and the vice president have said over the last couple of days. Then you shouldn't have gone to war.
3: Right.
0: All you need to do is continue what you did last year, which was Israel and the United States. Every time they open up those tunnels to start again, processing nuclear materials, you bury them again. You bury them again, you bury them again, you bury them again. There was no reason to go to war. This is why none of this makes sense. When you actually break it down, when you, but, you know, when they, It just, it's so frustrating to watch all of this. But when the big argument was, how come people are, you can't ignore what the president has done? We're not.
3: No.
0: We're not ignoring that.
3: We're just saying it's not finished.
0: Yeah. And so I don't know where they go, because what a cluster it was over the week.
3: There's no way to describe it. This whole thing tells me that they clearly wanted regime change and thought it was going to come easier. And I know that sounds stupid, but so does the idea of the Kurds arming the Iranian people to overthrow their own government. When you look at that, I'm sorry, but that's not going to happen with the IRGC in place. That was never going to happen, and it didn't matter how well you armed the people of Iran. They have been under rule by this regime for far too long to take that on themselves. That was not going to happen. So I don't know, but I do know this. They know damn well at the White House this was about regime change, period. This was about regime change. It has to start with regime change. Then you get all their nuclear materials, everything, all their missiles, all of it. And then you start fresh. Whatever that looks like, I can't tell you. But all of those things had to be in place. It didn't go down that way. And here we are, just a few months before an election, and things are sounding like, well, this isn't the old regime. I mean, this is a new regime. We want to start a new era of relations between the U.S. and Iran. Death to America.
0: Yeah, it's the complete evasion of not recognizing, you know, the Andrew McCarthy coins the term Sharia supremacy, which is, you know, they don't think the same way we do. They don't think it's not a monetary deal to make a profit so they can produce goods and services and give their people a better quality of life
3: on a much smaller scale
0: in Iran.
3: It was as if they, on the Zero Dark 30 thing with Osama bin Laden, they just told the SEAL Team 6, hey, look, just knock on his door. If nobody answers, you can leave.
0: Well, when I hear too, well, but there's peace now. There's peace now. There would have been peace if we just kept hitting their nuclear plants with our air power.
3: Right.
0: It would have been, you did it. Well, I mean, why did you expand what you were doing?
3: Right.
0: You expanded what you're doing because you wanted regime change.
3: Yes.
0: You wanted to continue to degrade their potential for producing nuclear weapons, but also you wanted to get rid of the ballistic missiles, and you wanted the money flow to their proxies, Hezbollah, the Houthis, and Hamas, to stop. And now it's like, well, no, the only thing we really want is the nuclear part of it. Ballistic missiles, well, they got to have some, and regime change, we never planned on doing that.
3: They have a right to defend themselves.
0: Hezbollah, the Houthis, whatever. Well, that's not really our concern. That money is theirs. Iran should be able to keep their money. Well, then why the hell did you go to war?
3: Yeah, what are we doing here?
0: Once you break it down, this administration has no defense of it at all. None. But I'm telling you, the media is doing a horrible job when they talk to Vance.
3: Yeah.
0: You know, ask these specific questions. We were sold something. We were sold again. And we've talked about this with this administration. You know, never promise the world and not deliver.
3: Right.
0: And we look at, you know, for example, Doge.
3: Yeah.
0: Doge was the beginning, you know, of it. The tariffs, what was sold, hasn't happened.
3: Still waiting on both of those checks, well, by the way.
0: But I mean, you can't do everything. You cannot promise huge things and not deliver and then pretend you were never promising these huge things. It doesn't work in politics.
3: Well, and then with the whole thing with Israel and Iran, those two need to knock it off.
0: Yeah, as if there's a moral equivalence between the two. Or as if the United States...
3: As if we weren't part of
0: we're
3: it.
0: We're not part of it, exactly.
3: The biggest part of it.
0: I know. Wow. We are Red Eye Radio.
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8: By age 35, two-thirds of American men will experience some degree of noticeable hair loss. And by age 50, about 85% of men will have significantly thinning hair. That's according to the American Hair Loss Association. Now, one dermatologist explained that hair loss can either be genetic or it can be triggered by stress, illness, surgery, medications, major life events. No matter the cause, a lot of men, understandably, are frustrated by hair loss because it seems like a loss of control. You can take great care of your scalp by all sorts of expensive lotions and potions, but that might not matter. There are some tried and true medications that might work, like minoxidil or finasteride. But another solution is just shaving it off. And I've heard more and more how liberating this can be for a lot of guys. That's the ultimate control of their appearance. I'm Dr. Sanjay Gupta, helping you live a better life.
0: We are on radio. He's Eric Harley and I'm Gary McNamara. We're just laughing because just reading some of the headlines from the Babylon Bee. Their lead headline, Obama Library cruelly disenfranchises millions of black Americans by requiring photo ID for entry.
3: Oh, yes, yes. By the way, a listener wrote us and said, it's the Obama Center. They're not calling it the Obama officially, the Obama Library. And the reason is it's privately funded. It's not, it is not funded by National Archives. And so now the difference between this with the Obama Center and other libraries, just public libraries, is this. You can talk as much as you want to, but you can't read anything. So thank you to that listener, and that was Mary Beth. Thank you, Mary Beth, for writing that. And she said, can you confirm? And I did. And that is, it's the Obama Center. And it wasn't funded by, again, the National Archives. It was funded by the Illuminati.
0: Well, most presidential libraries, I mean, they don't receive all taxpayer dollars. There's a ton of funding.
3: No, there's always a lot of funding that goes in there. But I think this is... like almost all. It is not controlled by the National Archives and Records Administration. It's privately operated campus owned and run by the Obama Foundation. So, anyway. But they do say it's a library. But again, as long as you don't read anything. Just do a lot of talking.

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4: Good morning. It is 6 o'clock. Temperatures at 73 degrees. Cloudy skies in Knoxville. News Talk 98.7 WOKI. I'm Robin Jaffe. Now let's go out on the roads for our first check of traffic this morning.
5: Okay, made it back around to Monday morning. We're doing well so far, but some nasty weather coming later on today. Look ahead, plan ahead for that. Now, right now, as you get yourself ready to head out, I don't have any wrecks to report. No main or secondaries blocked. That's the way we see it. He's a UT graduate. He's my attorney and a friend. That's Marine Marcos Garza. What a great team. They will fight for you. Remember, the Garza Law is a legitimate East Tennessee law firm. In our 50th year of reporting Knoxville traffic, I'm Pete Michaels.
4: Thanks, Pete. Knoxville police say a man is now in custody after barricading himself in a home on East Caldwell Avenue. Officers responded to a reported break-in last night where the suspect barricaded himself inside the home, was believed to be armed with a knife. Crisis negotiator and special operators were called in about 11:20 last night. Police say the man was taken into custody without incident. Three people are dead after a single-engine plane crash in Bowie, Maryland. State Police spokeswoman Elena Russo telling reporters emergency responders began their search after receiving the iPhone crash notification Saturday night.
6: The aircraft was located at approximately 3:45 a.m. in a wooded area in close proximity to a residential area.
4: Police say they believe the plane belongs to a flight school in Montgomery County, Maryland, and was on a training flight at the time of the incident. Authorities in Granger County are investigating a deadly shooting that happened in the Washburn area. The sheriff's office says it happened Friday night on Black Fox Road. The Tennessee Bureau of Investigation is assisting with the case. Few details have been released as the investigation remains active. A Knox County Sheriff's deputy is suing the man who is accused of critically injuring him last year. Deputy Dalton Swanger seeking $2.5 million in damages from Christopher Hensley, who is charged with attempted murder after allegedly hitting him in the head with a rock. Swanger spent months recovering from very severe injuries. The criminal case is set for trial next year. Israel's ambassador to the United Nations saying the nation is negotiating with Lebanon but cannot understand Iran's interference with it.
7: As Iran negotiates with the U.S. to end hostilities in its own nation, Iran is also focused on Lebanon and the ongoing conflict between Israel and Hezbollah. Israel's U.N. ambassador Danny Danon said on Fox News Sunday his nation is talking to Lebanese leaders to bring freedom to their nation.
8: With the control of the Lebanese government, the Lebanese military,

0: and without the presence of the proxies of Iran. But, you know, it's a warning sign because it shows us that Iran, they still have interest in the region.
1: On Truth Social, President Trump urged Iran to control Hezbollah fighters or face being hit very hard militarily once again. Gernal Scott, Fox News.
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3: Well, a few scattered downpours will be possible throughout that morning commute, but we will make way to a bit more of an active finish to our afternoon and evening, as we are going to still be tracking scattered showers and storms, and some of which could pack a punch, especially as we go closer towards sunset. So keep a close eye on the forecast. In the WVLT First Alert Weather Center, I'm meteorologist Sydney Sullivan.
2: Currently, we do have cloudy skies, 73 degrees in Knoxville. I'm Robin Joffe. 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
13: Well, good morning. Thank the Lord for a great day. And, well, we got some clouds moving in this morning. Yeah, little breeze out there, too. Scattered off and on showers, probably more this afternoon. That, according to Sydney Sullivan.
14: Yeah, boy.
13: Yeah, and believe it or not, In Kentucky, Belle Harlan Knox, Laurel Whitley, a flood watch is in effect. Now, what a great weekend, man. It was wonderful. I hope you had a great weekend. Great Father's Day, you daddies, and all that. We had a good one. And, yeah, radar somewhat active this morning. And, of course, a lot depends on what happens, I guess, right now. But we may experience some rain during our drive time this morning. And rainfall amounts could reach up to an inch and a quarter. Downpours and stuff like that. It's not fun, but that is what could indeed happen. All right, so make sure you keep it here. Well, here again, yeah, we'll let you know everything we know, that sort of thing. excuse me. Of course, it's coming from the west. The Mid-South, we're talking, you know, from Memphis to back all the way Arkansas, Oklahoma, they're going to get hammered big time today. We're currently, about 74 degrees. It's warm outside. And as I said, you've got a bit of a breeze that makes it feel just a wee balmy. All right? Do you believe this is the last week of June? And America's Big 250 is right around the corner. So many things. We'll have to start telling you about them. So that you can maybe make your plans. We'll try to, you know, try to help you out with some of that stuff. But I cannot believe it. This is the last full week of June. Now, coming up in less than an hour, your first keyword to text the 95819 to go see Chicago and Styx in Phoenix. One winner gets it all. The Rockstar trip for two, the flights, the hotel, the premium seats, VIP, backstage, all of that stuff. Yes, listen weekday, 7, 11, 3, and 5, just after the news for that. Chicago and Styx Hall of Fame trip here. This is it's a big deal. This would be fun. Okay, then. Gosh, I came under the Henley Bridge this morning. It's more like red, blue, green. It's not red, white, and blue yet. I'm pretty sure it will be soon. And so many things are centered around the 4th of July holiday. Like I said, we're not there yet, of course, but we're sneaking up on it. I don't care where you are. I mean, you know, the Anvil Shoot, Museum of Appalachia. I like that thing. And they shoot it several times a day. Pretty cool. And they do a Liberty pole raising and seamstress demonstrations and music and food. And Museum of Appalachia is pretty cool. A report over the weekend weighed the, quote, potential risks and rewards of gifting DNA tests for Father's Day. So, yeah, there are worse gifts than whatever you did or didn't get, I guess. A DoorDash food delivery robot had a delivery in Arizona last week, right where a SWAT situation was unfolding. The robot just rolled in, ignored police commands. It had to be hauled away. Had to be hauled away by a DoorDash technician. Today is stupid guy thing. What the stupidest thing you ever did? What's the stupidest guy thing you or your guy has ever done? 656-8255. Stupid guy things. I had some friends, they bought a boat together many years ago. They didn't put the drain plug in the boat. We don't have to. We have a bilge pump. Yeah, they quickly found out that's not the way that works. Today's National Onion Ring Day and also National Kissing Day. I'm pretty sure I'd brush or get a mint after the onion rings, but boy, howdy, I sure do like them. I sure do like them. Let's see. This guy, I've heard this story's been going on since, I guess, Friday, whatever, last week. He was in a Nissan sports car. I guess it was one of the 350. I don't know what it was. But he was 85 in Florida. And he was smoking a cigarillo. He was doing like 110 and a 45. He told police he's having a little ride in his favorite car. Well, they ended up
15: arrested him for street racing and wreck. They got him for a lot of stuff, but dude is 84. Yeah, just having him a big old time. Oh boy, just having him a lot of fun. Wow, of course, you know, Jelly Roll and his wife are divorcing, or they're planning to, but they still want to have a child together. Okay. Meryl Streep turned 77 today. She's already won Best Oscar for Best 77th birthday, probably. Argentine soccer fans biked nearly 11,000 miles over 9 months to reach the United States for the World Cup. Really? And a lot of Americans probably biked that far so they wouldn't have to watch soccer. This whole reflecting pool thing. This whole reflecting pool thing. First of all, who paints granite? And the stuff's coming off the bottom. And now the American taxpayer, the way I understand this, has got to pony up more money because it's got to be drained again and redone again. And it's full of algae and all this stuff. And, oh, it was a no bid, of course. And look, I'm not disparaging anyone for being patriotic. I get it. It's the 250th birthday of America. And the president wanted it blue. But he just hired like a pool guy who is a two-time convicted felon. Okay. Oh, there's no story there, is there? Yeah, I think so. Stupidest guy thing, you or maybe your husband, boy, for whatever, stupid guy thing day today. And, of course, we're now officially in summer. We started yesterday, and, right around 9 o'clock, it's still just a little bit of daylight. And, of course, it gets light earlier. That's why you can see those clouds moving in this morning as we have an alert day, first alert day. Please understand that, you know, the rain could come at any time. At any time. I think it'll hold off a while, but we may still get some during rush hour. Our friend Pete Michaels is with us and has traffic this morning.
16: Okay, made it back around to Monday morning. We're doing well so far, but some nasty weather coming later on today. Look ahead, plan ahead for that. Now, right now, as you get yourself ready to head out, I don't have any wrecks to report. No main or secondaries blocked. That's the way we see it. He's a UT graduate. He's my attorney and a friend. That's Marine Marcos Garza. What a great team. They will fight for you. Remember, the Garza Law is a legitimate East Tennessee law firm. In our 50th year of reporting Knoxville traffic, I'm Pete Michaels.
3: Scattered showers and storms will be possible on and off throughout the day, but especially during the afternoon and evening where they could pack a punch. In the WVLT for SLRT Weather Center, I'm meteorologist Sydney Sullivan.
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2: Knoxville police say a man is now in custody after barricading himself in a home on East Caldwell Avenue late last night. Vice President J.D. Vance leads the American delegation in talks in Iran and Switzerland. It's the first round of negotiations, and they have concluded. I'm Robin Joffe, News Talk 98.7 WOKI.
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13: Summertime, summertime. Oh, boy, yeah, we're at 74. We're 74 right now. Today, a weather alert day for showers and thunderstorms and all of that stuff. And they could come at any time. I originally thought, well, that's not till this afternoon. No, they could come at any time. So just be aware of that. And north of us, you got a flood watch up in Kentucky. And all of that. Be very, very, very, very careful this morning. I hope you had a great Father's Day weekend. It was lovely. Yesterday it was hot, but we got to play golf. What's her name? And I had a good time. Saw a lot of dads out there with little ones. You know, it was a Father's Day thing there. And then it kind of stair-stepped up to teenagers and others. And well, it was pretty special. But I kind of think, too, some of the Father's Day were kind of Mother's Day because the dads had the boys and girls, and mom got a good deal, you know, maybe a little couch time. I say radar shows a little bit of a shower south of us, but the biggest band is right there just about to hit Nashville. I think it'll be later this afternoon when we really get hit. All right, let's see what else is going on. I was just flipping around. There's a movie called How to Make a Killing on HBO Max. I thought, I wonder if that's a guy who's redoing that reflecting pool. Turns out it wasn't. July 4th, it ain't long. I mean, it's just right around the corner. Stupid guy thing day. Whew. Stupidest guy thing
15: you've ever done. My brother tried to make grilled cheese in a toaster once. Yeah, that ain't how that works. Not at all. Let's say good morning to our colleague, the best in the business. He makes things happen. He fixes problems. He's dancing underneath. Ladies and gentlemen, Landon Doan is with us.
20: Good morning, boss.
15: Did you have a good weekend, Daddy?
20: Yeah, pretty good weekend. How about yourself?
15: It was great. Oh, boy, your Toy Story. 160, 160 million?
20: Yeah, I did say it'd make between 150, 170, so it came right in the middle.
15: Golly. The record for the franchise, that sort of thing. My goodness, that's you saw it.
20: Yeah, I went and saw it Friday with Smoking Hot Fiance and her daughter, and all around, two thumbs up from everybody.
15: Really?
20: So I guess that would make it six thumbs up. But yeah, it was enjoyed by everybody.
15: I dated a girl had six thumbs. Just kidding.
20: Enjoyed it much more than Toy Story 4. I think Toy Story 5 definitely has its place in the Toy Story franchise, and Disney Pixar still knows how to make grown adults cry. Thanks for that, Disney Pixar.
15: Mm-hmm. Yeah, that's all. Yeah, just a whole bunch of big old guys weeping. That's never, that's always a fun kind of thing. Did you eat anything crazy over the weekend? Do anything wild?
20: No, not. I mean, other than going to the movie on Friday, it was just kind of a low-key weekend. I hung out at the Lando condo and just kind of kept to myself, watched movies. So,
15: All right, Robin Joffet in the newsroom. Did you have a great weekend?
21: We did, just kind of low-key.
15: Pardon?
21: Low-key weekend.
15: Oh, low-key. I said looking. I thought, looking at what?
21: No, just
15: low-key. What
21: low
15: are you looking at? Do you eat anything crazy over the weekend? Do anything wild?
21: No, we didn't. Like I said, just...
15: Y'all are exciting.
21: Yeah, just, we had to do adult stuff.
15: Oh,
21: that's
15: man,
21: never fun.
15: I hate that.
20: Okay, Mr. Adventure, what did you do?
21: Yeah, exactly.
15: Well, I got up...
21: he golfed, remember.
15: Well, know. I did that. I got up Saturday morning, and I cooked breakfast on a griddle outside.
20: Ooh, wow.
15: It was good. I didn't... Oh, shut up.
20: Buckle up, everybody.
15: But I had...
20: He made breakfast.
15: Oh, no. Not only did I make breakfast, I had little flowers on the table.
20: Ooh, with flowers.
15: A carafe of coffee, carafe of orange. I mean,
20: a
15: I made
20: a crap of coffee.
15: Yeah, I was really trying
21: so
15: to...
21: So what were you making up for?
15: Exactly. some stupid guy thing. I'm not sure. I think I was making up for, like, things I hadn't done more than likely.
21: Just putting some in the bank.
15: Mm-hmm. Well, maybe. That's not a... Yeah, maybe. Putting some in the bank. Can you believe this is the last full week of June?
20: Blink and you miss it.
15: I'm telling you. Yes, blink and you miss it. And I hope this weather stays away. It's going to be tough. We're having a dinner party this evening.
20: A dinner party?
15: Mm-hmm.
21: Outside?
15: Well, no, we hadn't planned on it. No, it's going to be inside. Now, today, from 3:30 to 4:30, is Tyne's ukulele lesson.
20: Okay.
15: But this is planned. My wife already has informed the girls next door, Claire and Anna, that Tyne will be, anytime he's there, it's a big deal, because I think they both crush on him.
21: Aw.
15: So anyway, today, after 4:30, they get to play for a while, and then we have a dinner. Now, this is around the table with the candles lit and these, you know, little ones, 8 and under, drinking chocolate milk out of wine glasses.
21: How cute.
15: Mm-hmm. Little fettuccine. They like that. And a little bread. And then ice cream sundaes out of martini glasses.
20: Mm.
15: So we'll be sticking our pinkies out and having our dinner party tonight. We're pretty, I don't know why, I'm just tickled to death about it. I'm excited about it, because it's fun just not talking and listening. Just listening. Sometimes you have to ask a question to get the ball rolling. We got new laws starting in July, which ain't that far away. Several things, including drink spiking testing. Underage vaping, tobacco, teacher-student relations. There's all sorts of little laws, although none should be little, starting on July the 1st. Stupid guy things, if you've got any stories, 656-8255, sure would appreciate that. Have we made any July 4th plans yet?
20: Gonna go catch a movie with Smoking Hot Fiance and her daughter, and then we're gonna be grilling out.
15: Okay, so that you're doing a traditional, pretty much,
20: yeah,
15: July 4th kind of a deal.
20: Mm-hmm.
15: All right, last night I'm trying to sleep near our home, which is on Douglas Lake, across from it. We have there's some Airbnbs around there. Mm-hmm. People from not here realize, wow, we can buy fireworks. Let's shoot them on a Sunday night. Say, that was fun. We'll be back.
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21: Good morning. It is 6:31. Temperatures now at 75 degrees. Cloudy skies in Knoxville. News Talk 98.7 WOKI. I'm Robin Jolly. Now let's go out on the roads for a check of our traffic. How are things out there, Pete?
16: Robin, doing very well so far. I know Robin and Phil are going to tell you more about the bad weather coming later on today. And if you're going right now, going to Nashville, you're going to deal with that. And if you're going up 75 to Kentucky, they've got some dangerous weather in Kentucky, so plan ahead for that travel. Right now, I just double-checked all main secondaries for downtown pickup drop-off airport so far. That's right on time. 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
21: Good morning. Thank you so much, Pete. British Prime Minister Keir Starmer has announced his resignation.
25: Months of growing unpopularity among the public, months of growing pressure from within his Labour Party, all coming to a head, forcing Keir Starmer to stand down.
26: Every decision I've taken has been about putting the country I love first. That is why I will resign as leader of the Labour Party.
25: Starmer will stay in power until his party chooses a replacement, likely by September. He says he'll do everything he can to ensure an orderly handover. The hot favourite is Andy Burnham. The Mayor of Manchester was re-elected to Parliament last week in a special election. In London, Jonathan Savage, Fox News.
21: The Knoxville Fire Department called for a roof collapse, but found something a little different. Crews arrived in the 700 block of South Chestnut Street yesterday. They found that the roof was intact, but the ceiling had fallen in, briefly trapping two people who were quickly rescued. However, one person was taken to the hospital with minor injuries. Nine people lived in the home, and they can remain there as cleanup continues. Knoxville police and a family are asking for your help to find a missing man. 38-year-old Christopher Neely has not been seen since leaving work at Burger King and Halls on June 9th. He was last spotted on video leaving on his e-bike. He was wearing his Burger King shirt, carrying a black backpack, and family members say his disappearance is out of character. They're urging anyone with information to please contact East Tennessee Valley Crime Stoppers. We have his photo and more information on our website, newstalk987.com. Water service has been restored in South Knoxville after a weekend water main break. Knoxville Utilities Board says the issue briefly disrupted operations at UT Medical Center, prompting a temporary patient diversion. Crews isolated the break early yesterday, and officials say normal hospital operations resumed by noon. And a new Liberty tree has been planted at Knoxville's historic Ramsey House as part of America's 250th anniversary celebration. Organizers say that the trees date back to colonial times, symbolize unity and freedom. The ceremony included a formal dedication and color guard. Another event is planned July 4th at James White Fort. Let's get a check of our forecast now with WVLT meteorologist Sydney Sullivan.
2: Well, we are looking at a bit more of an active start to the week. You may come across a few scattered downpours throughout the morning time frame, but the main focus will be primarily during the afternoon and evening, when more scattered showers and storms will be possible, but some of which could pack a punch. Main impacts, gusty winds and heavy downpours. In the WVLT First Alert Weather Center, I'm meteorologist Sydney Sullivan.
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21: Currently, cloudy skies, 75 degrees in Knoxville. I'm Robin Joffe, back to the Phil Show, News Talk 98.7 WOKI.
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12: This is Halloran. Next episode, Sheriff Spangler in studio. Oh, this will be a great interview. 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
15: Oh, yeah.
13: Oh, it is Monday. It was a little tough. Roll out of the sack, the alarm going off at 3:58, and I'm like, oh, man, this is not fair. I don't want to get up. And the fact that it's cloudy out there, I think, kind of makes it, you know, that sort of thing. But summertime has officially done begun. All right. Great to have you on the Phil Show. Showers, thunderstorms later. Later. All right. Yeah. Radar pretty quiet. South of us, a few showers. South of us, a few what? Yeah, okay. I guess I better tell you that, hadn't I? 85 is going to be today's high. 85. And then as we move through the week, not bad. Cooling down a little bit. Still just a slight chance of rain. No more than 20 or 30%. Typical summer kind of forecast. It is summer now, officially.
15: lightning bug catching time. Just wondered. Best memories of summer. We may talk about that. Stupid guy thing. I vacuumed up cat poo. I didn't want to bend over to clean it up. Ended up buying a new vacuum. Very expensive cleanup. Jeff, thank you. Yeah, it was... Oof. Yeah, stupid. Stupid guy. Yeah, I got you. I had a friend. He had a... Well, it was a very nice above-ground pool. And he was like, well, we need to cut some trees around here. And he said, oh, yeah, I can do this. I can, you know, I can put it down anywhere I want. And I really don't think he wanted to put it in the pool, but he did. Ended up having to, you know, clean it all out, brand new liner, all of that, within about a week of having the swimming pool. Yeah, that's a fun one. That's a fun one right there. According to Tennessee General Assembly website, a Class A misdemeanor if you've been ordered by the federal government to leave the United States. If you stay in Tennessee more than 90 days after that order. Some of these are kind of vague, but we got new laws coming July. The Charlie Kirk Act is a very long one. Basically a lot of free speech stuff. Drink spiking testing. Yeah. Requiring testing devices to be stored in businesses where alcohol is served. It's a strip. It's a test strip to detect the presence of drugs in beverages. According to Tennessee General Assembly, under 21, you illegally buy tobacco, hemp, vapor products, smokeless tobacco. Uh-oh, they're going to get you. I'm sure they'll get the store too, but 50 hours community service, court-ordered program, and a fine between 8 if you're 18 to 21. Okay. New laws taking place July 1st. Ooh. Yeah, it expands the prohibition of or on sexual relationships between teachers and students. What, could you really do it before? No, I don't think. It just expands it, evidently. Drug testing after suspected mass shootings. Okay. Threats against schools and child care facilities. You know, if you even just like do something a little, I'll shut this place down. Boom. Yeah. Mm-hmm. I was just looking to see if there's any. Tougher penalties, retail theft, child trafficking awareness in schools, ephedrine in schools. Got to have somebody there with that, deliver that. Limiting classroom technology. If you're like kindergarten through fifth, yeah, you can't take your phone. You can't access digital devices. Teachers aren't really supposed to use them to provide instruction. I'm not sure about that. Anyway, there's quite a few new rules. Or new laws, I guess I should have said, instead of rules, they're laws, going into effect July 1st. Really, I don't think that most of these don't apply to most of us. Most of these don't apply to most of us. All right, a couple of quick hits this morning on the Phil Show. There's a fake cancer cure making the rounds. Patients are sealed naked in a plastic bag with only their head sticking out. Then their bodies are gassed with chlorine dioxide, like industrial bleach. It's fake. It don't work. That's awful because people who have the big C, I mean, they want, desperately want something. Nearly one in three Americans expect to spend about $600 to attend a wedding this year, some over a grand. I like this. Gen Z is making push-up bras a thing again worldwide. All right. I mean, I didn't know it was extinct. Yeah, I had no idea. But I can tell you, I went to the island Saturday morning to see my daughter who works up there in Pigeon Forge. But I just go ahead and tell you right now, cleavage, for lack of a better word, cleavage is not dead.
20: Oh, is that your takeaway?
15: Yeah, I mean, it's almost like I saw quite a bit of 70s attire. Now, what I want to do is this. I want to make a scorecard.
20: Oh, this is going to end well for you, but please proceed.
15: Oh, no, I want to make a scorecard. At that place up there, they've got some nice chairs you can sit in and just watch people. And people watching there is a great, great, great event. So you make the scorecard, you know, like large girl with two short shorts, too many piercings, too many tats, too much cleavage. I mean, you could, you know, oh, gosh. And the guys with little short, if their bellies are sticking out. The dad outfit. Fanny pack. You could, I mean, if you make up a scorecard and people watch, it'd be kind of fun, I think. Monetize them somehow, sponsor them. Mm. Yeah. I mean, this could be a big deal.
20: So remember earlier when you were giving me and Robin grief about leading adventurous lives, maybe lack of. This is how you spent your weekend?
15: Well, no, I watched people
20: coming up with scorecards
15: for people watching.
20: Looking at dudes with their bellies hanging out of their shirts.
15: Oh boy, I mean
20: I feel like you'd never have a leg to stand on when it comes to stuff like this.
15: Here we go. Another thing on the scorecard.
20: Oh God,
15: guy who wants to look rich, a lot of jewelry. You know, he's got white shoes on, white loafers. You know that guy? He's got on the white loaf, fake tan. Oh man, saw him. There's a bunch of them I saw. There's a great, great people watching. I'm just telling you.
20: Are you just
15: yes,
20: telling?
15: Yes. Yes. All right. Oh, by the way, World Cup related reports that the governor of Massachusetts has legalized haggis as the state welcomes Scotland. They're drinking all the beer, by the way. Now, that was just a playful joke. I assume haggis is legal. I don't know why it'd be illegal. Yeesh. I don't think so, anyway. All right, it's great to have you on the Phil Show. I like my idea about a scorecard for people watching them. Take it to Walmart. Take it to Dollywood. Take it to Splash. Oh, no, you could have it.
20: Instead of going with this, why don't you go to traffic?
15: Fine. Here's Pete here's Pete Michaels.
9: You know, I can imagine what he says about me in the background. Is he never going to stop? How long is he going to go on with this? Hey, listen, first of all, I can tell you that you can go on whatever you want this morning. Main secondary is here locally in good shape. I'll mention, along with everybody else, going over toward Nashville. We're up 75. You're dealing with some bad, dangerous weather, especially to the north. And, yes, it is coming this way. Keep it right here. We'll keep you updated on that. A couple of minutes early, double-checking Alcoa Highway. Subject changes. We'll be around all morning long. 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
2: Scattered showers and storms will be possible on and off throughout the day, but especially during the afternoon and evening where they could pack a punch. In the WVLT for SLRT Weather Center, I'm meteorologist Sydney Sullivan.
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21: A suspect has been identified but is on the run after a deadly shooting in Washburn. The FBI issuing a reward of up to $25,000 as an armed killer who shot several people near a major World Cup venue remains on the loose. I'm Robin Joffe, News Talk 98.7, WOKI.
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29: 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It's called 75 Hard. The challenge was created by entrepreneur and author Andy Frisella, who calls it a, quote, transformative mental toughness program and an Ironman for your brain. So here's what it entails. Eat a structured diet with no alcohol, drink a gallon of water, read 10 pages of nonfiction, take a progress photo, and complete 2 45-minute workouts, one of them outdoors, every day for 75 days. Quite a challenge. We asked CNN fitness contributor Dana Santis about this, who reminded us that sustainable fitness isn't about punishment or proving discipline through extremes. It's about building habits that integrate into your lifestyle in a way that feels supportive and repeatable. If you ask me, that's going to be the key to long-term success. I'm Dr. Sanjay Gupta, helping you live a better life.
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15: Terry Kaft's guitar. On I'm a Man. So good. So good. Coming up. About 20 minutes. If that. Your chance to go see Chicago and Styx. Two Rock and Roll Hall of Fame legends. And you see them in Phoenix as a VIP. One winner takes it all. Air flights. Hotel. Premium seats, VIP packages loaded with merch, meet and greets, all of that. Coming up, the first keyword that you'll text to 95819. 95819. Don't text it to me. I can't do anything. Yes. Here, little lick here. Yep. Good morning, I am Phil Williams, and I love you. Not a thing you can do about it. I'm very fortunate. I'm in a pretty good mood. Had a good weekend. Enjoyed. I enjoyed cooking, and I also enjoyed golf and church. And it was great. Wyndham Clark winning the U.S. Open. Wire to wire, won about $4.5 million. Wyndham Clark winning the hecklers in New York. I don't get golf hecklers. Maybe up close, maybe. I don't know. And for some reason, he just kind of admitted, because, you know, I know y'all don't like me. Maybe I'll win you over someday. But Wyndham Clark is your U.S. Open winner, the national championship of the United States. I would not want to play those greens. It would be like, some of it is like putting off the hood of your car, or, you know, the top of your car and down the windshield and trying to get it to stop on the ornament. Stupid guy things. It's stupid guy thing day. A guy said he was doing some weekend cooking. Not this weekend, but it's at some point. He was handling and cutting up fresh habanero peppers. Did not wash his hands and went to wee wee.
0: Oh,
15: that's yeah. That's some stupid guy.
0: Oh, I need a minute.
15: I know.
0: Oh, that just takes your breath away thinking about it.
15: I mean, I was eating wings one time, you know, and they were very, very hot. I don't know what they were, whatever they were, maybe habanero. I wiped my eye.
0: Yeah, I've done that cutting up jalapeno peppers. Went to wipe my eyes, and whoo boy, yeah, did some dancing there in the kitchen.
15: Oh gosh, and it's like, when's this ever going to stop?
0: Yep.
15: I mean, it was like, one of those.
0: It's like, oh, this is my new normal now.
15: Yeah. It's all right, honey. You go ahead. I'm blind.
0: It's like, I'm just going to lay here in the kitchen and die.
15: Pretty much.
0: Yep. Mm-hmm.
15: That's kind of the way you, well.
0: Remember me how I was, not how I am. Being able to see.
15: Yeah. Everybody is done. You know, somebody said, you know, two prime places to take a scorecard for people, especially in Sevier County, the courthouse and the fair. Becky's, there's a lot of people that the fair, that's not too long away either. And, oh, my goodness, yes, you could take a scorecard to the fair. And everybody, I mean, whew-ee, you see Lulu Roman in a red, white, and blue halter top. It gets crazy. And she's got like 6'8" belly buttons are all pierced. You know, that sort of thing. All right, great to have you on the Phil Show. Coming up, the first word to go see the Chicago Sticks fly away was a guy said he, stupid guy thing, looking, you know, if you're looking at a woman, it's one thing. He said he was looking at a car, and they're walking down the street. And he kept looking at the car, and he looked back at the car and looked up and just face first into a stop sign.
0: Oh.
15: Yeah.
0: Oh.
15: Oh. Yeah, is it? Yeah. I'll tell you, somebody said tasting, they were making kebabs and wanted to taste a piece of chicken that he was making just off the grill. Oh, yeah. Stupid guy stuff. Yeesh. All right. Great to have you on the Phil Show, News Talk 98.7. Officially summer. I got a feeling we'll find out. Oh, and be telling you about more stupid guy stuff. First keyword of Chicago Sticks coming up. It is News Talk 98.7 WOKI. And Benjamin Harty is here with sports.
2: Good Monday morning, everyone. Wyndham Clark may have won the U.S. Open with 4 under par, but VFL Caleb Surratt made the cut in round two, hanging on enough to finish the tournament tied at 63 with 13 over par. In the first two matchups of the final round of the College World Series, Oklahoma took game one 9-3 over UNC, but the Tar Heels captured game two 6-2 to force a must-win game three, set for tonight at 7 o'clock. While Oklahoma has won two College World Series in their history, this would be UNC's first national championship in baseball. The Tennessee Titans have agreed to a three-year contract extension with defensive lineman Jeffrey Simmons, a deal worth $105.8 million. Simmons posted a career-high 11 sacks last season, breaking the franchise record in a single

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8: A Better Life with Dr. Sanjay Gupta.
9: By age 35, two-thirds of American men will experience some degree of noticeable hair loss. And by age 50, about 85% of men will have significantly thinning hair. That's according to the American Hair Loss Association. Now, one dermatologist explained that hair loss can either be genetic or it can be triggered by stress, illness, surgery, medications, major life events. No matter the cause, a lot of men, understandably, are frustrated by hair loss because it seems like a loss of control. You can take great care of your scalp by all sorts of expensive lotions and potions, but that might not matter. There are some tried and true medications that might work, like minoxidil or finasteride. But another solution is just shaving it off, and I've heard more and more how liberating this can be for a lot of guys. That's the ultimate control of their appearance. I'm Dr. Sanjay Gupta, helping you live a better life.
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11: Good morning. It is 7 o'clock. Temperatures at 76 degrees. Cloudy skies in Knoxville. News Talk 98.7 WOKI. I'm Robin Jaffe. Now let's go out on the roads for a check of our traffic. Here's Pete Michaels.
12: A little bit of volume now around East Tennessee, including parts of John Sevier Highway. Maderil Highway hauls down through Fountain City, up just a little bit for those of you running early for pickup drop-off at the airport. No early morning wrecks. Nasty weather coming this way a little bit later on. Be ready. Extra fun at Ripley's Aquarium. June and July breakfast and a photo with a mermaid, the penguin parade, stingrays, and more. All at Ripley's Aquarium of the Smokies in Gatlinburg. Believe me, your family's going to love it. Have a great Monday. I'm Pete Michaels.
11: Thanks, Pete. Authorities in Granger County say a suspect has been identified but remains on the run after a deadly shooting in Washburn. Investigators say Billy Nicely was killed Friday evening on Black Fox Road. The Tennessee Bureau of Investigation is now assisting with the case, and the investigation remains active. No additional details have been released. Los Angeles under a state of emergency as crews battle a fire at a cold storage facility in Boyle Heights. The cause of the fire unknown, L.A. Fire Chief Jamie Moore says firefighters have isolated the flames to one half of the building, telling reporters that residents can expect two more days of smoky air.
13: So now what we're using is water cannons to cool off the area where cooler one is to keep it cordoned off. We're allowing cooler two to burn off a little more. Then we're going to be able to extinguish this fire.
11: Firefighters will need to remove more than 85 million pounds of spoiled food from the facility when that fire is put out. And an investigation is ongoing after a North Knox County woman and her pets are safe after a house fire. Neighbors helped get them out to safety. Crews responded to Whitesburg Road Saturday, found flames, which reportedly started in the garage and spread. The homeowner says neighbors and first responders helped get her, her dog, and her cat out safely. Pigeon Forge police say a two-year-old girl found wandering alone has been reunited with her parents. That child discovered Saturday. Police asked for the public's help to identify her guardians and fortunately were able to find her parents. No other details released. Tennessee Secretary of State Trey Hargett says dozens of counties need poll workers ahead of upcoming elections. 35 counties statewide are short, including several here in East Tennessee, which include Anderson, Blount, Campbell, Hawkins, Jefferson, Loudoun, McMinn, Morgan, Roan, and Scott counties. Officials say poll workers are critical to keeping elections running smoothly. You have to be 16 years old to apply. More information available at GoVoteTN. There was a clear winner at the weekend box office.

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0: The fifth installment of Disney and Pixar's Toy Story, with the biggest opening of the year so far, earning $160 million at the domestic box office. Internationally, it pulled in $152 million for a global start of $312 million. Steven Spielberg's Disclosure Day slipped to second place with $17 million in its second weekend. Obsession comes in third with $14.2 million in its sixth weekend. Kathleen Maloney, Fox News.
4: Let's get a check of our forecast now with WVLT meteorologist Sydney Sullivan.
5: Well, a few scattered downpours will be possible throughout that morning commute, but we will make way to a bit more of an active finish to our afternoon and evening, as we are going to still be tracking scattered showers and storms, and some of which could pack a punch, especially as we go closer towards sunset. So keep a close eye on the forecast. In the WVLT First Alert Weather Center, I'm meteorologist Sydney Sullivan.
4: Currently cloudy skies, 76 degrees in Knoxville. I'm Robin Joffe, back to the Phil Show, News Talk 98.7 WOKI.
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10: It's Monday. Sun trying to peep through here at our studios just a little bit, going to 85 today. Pretty good chance of rain and storms. They could be heavy. When they come, radar's decent right now. Hey, today's National Kissing Day. And it's National HVAC Tech Day. Can you imagine Somebody from HCS comes to fix your air conditioning. You go out there and lay a big one on them. National Chocolate Eclair Day. Stupid Guy Thing Day. Take Your Cat to Work Day. I thought we had that not long ago. Seemed like. These crazy holidays. Great to have you. My name is Phil Williams. And here we go. Here we go. Newstalk 98.7 wants to send you and a friend to see Chicago and Sticks in Phoenix, Arizona as a VIP. Oh, a bucket list trip. You get, you know, the round trip airfare. You get the hotels. You get the premium seats. VIP packages, including backstage. And merch. You got exclusive merch. Nice gifts from both bands. Text the word. I don't know why they make this so hard. Text the word Chicago. Now, it's one of the bands. I get that. It's easy to remember, but it's a three-syllable word. Text Chicago to 95819. Don't try to drink your coffee and text it driving. Chicago, Chicago. Chicago, text that to 95819, and you are immediately entered. Immediately entered. It is that easy. You'll see Chicago and Sticks in Phoenix. What a great trip. Once again, Chicago, text it to 95819. 95819. All right, and good luck, and be careful driving. Be careful. Be very, very careful. All right. Let's see here. And I've already getting like six to my... text it to 95819. A lot of y'all probably got it in your phone where you text us or whatever, and maybe you're doing it that way, but text it to 95819, and here we go. Meta, trying to improve low employee morale with snacks. There's a lot of places who have snacks. I'm going to tell you, Frazier's back here in the back, man, they got serious snacks.
3: Oh, is that right?
10: Oh, Mitchell's wife. I mean, that's her thing. I mean, there's some great snacks back there. All right.
3: I have a theory that would help with morale at Meta. Higher pay.
10: No, really? Come on.
3: I'm going to go out on that limb.
10: Okay. It is summertime. Summertime. You got that. And climate researchers say we might be getting some are calling it a gorilla, a record-breaking El Nino or a gorilla, or a Godzilla, Godzilla El Nino.
3: A Godzilla El Nino?
10: Yeah, I don't know what that means.
3: We'll sound good. I don't know what it means either, but it can't be good.
10: We'll unpack it a little bit later on.
3: Yikes.
10: Yeah.
3: It generally never ends well for humans in those Godzilla movies. I've seen a handful of them.
10: You know, Neil Denton told us so. This summer would be, with the El Nino, more wet and hot. So we're getting there. We're getting there. Summertime, first week of summer. Misinformation about sunscreen is spreading on TikTok. Well, of course it is. The videos include claims that sunscreen is toxic and contains carcinogens, while overexposure to the sun is not at all dangerous.
3: What?
10: Some people also say sunscreen's bad because it cancels out the benefit of tanning. We're on that there for a while. There was a no tan thing, and now tanning is back. Tanning is back. I mean, maybe even to the point of over-tanning. Yeah. Mm-hmm. It is National Kissing Day, unless you're at a Coldplay concert with a coworker. Remember that? Whatever happened. They both lost their jobs, I think, and everything. I don't know. A warehouse fire filled Los Angeles with toxic air. Usually when folks in L.A. struggle to breathe, it's because their facelift collapsed in the heat. Yeesh. Greece's ancient Parthenon has had its biggest facelift in 220 years. They say it was done by the same guy who works on Cher.
3: Take that, Cher.
10: Because
3: she's had work.
10: Yeah. And Vice President J.D. Vance in Switzerland, they say there's some progress.
3: Okay.
10: Here's hoping that they can all finally see eye to eyeliner.
3: Yeah. It's a choice by J.D.
10: Yeah.
3: I don't think it's a choice I'd make, but.
10: Well.
3: Yeah. It's a choice he makes. To each their own.
10: Boy, howdy. 160 million, Toy Story 5. Where does it rank, of all five, where does it rank? Landon, don't saw it.
3: I'd put it 4. It doesn't touch the original trilogy.
10: So you think the first three are okay.
3: Yeah, I think the first three are the best three. It is way better than 4, of course. I flat out did not like 4. I still feel like 4 was unnecessary, but the story that they told in 5, dealing with technology and how technology is something that we're all still kind of grappling and dealing with, and how it has invaded our lives. I mean, Robin played a clip in her 7 o'clock news how Woody says toys are for playing, but technology is for everything, and how they tell that story of how technology is for everything. Yeah, it can be for play, but it's also an everything tool. How they tell that story and finding your place in the world with technology is a very good story that they told. I really liked it.
10: Okay, well, it made all the money.
3: Yeah, it did.
10: Well, I don't know how much.
3: It was the biggest opening of the year so far. Disclosure Day, 17 million.
10: Yeah.
3: Good enough for number two.
10: Yeah, but boy, I mean, here again, $17 million. Somebody gave me that, I'd never strike a lick at a snake. But
3: somebody gave me $17 million. Y'all would never hear from me.
10: That's what I mean. Yeah, I wouldn't. Yeah, it's like, see ya.
3: Poof. Vamoose.
10: Right? All right, we got a weekend wrap-up coming up in an earworm, too, for you on The Phil Show. News Talk 98.7, text Chicago. 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Here's Pete now.
11: We're still doing very well, and of course, with the kids out of school for another 4 or 5 weeks, that's helping. Those driving over toward Nashville are up 75 Kentucky. Some nasty, dangerous weather to the north and to the west. Some of that is coming this way later on today. Plan ahead for now. Right now, no serious wreck spotted. 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
5: Scattered showers and storms will be possible on and off throughout the day, but especially during the afternoon and evening where they could pack a punch. In the WVLT First Alert Weather Center, I'm meteorologist Sydney Sullivan.
4: At least 8 people are dead, dozens more injured due to violence over the holiday weekend in Chicago. KFD says one person has been injured after a home ceiling falls in on residents. I'm Robin Joffe, News Talk 98.7, WOKI.
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1: But at night it's a different world. 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And babe, don't you know it's a
0: you know, this song, I think, showed people that, you know, away from, you know, Do You Believe in Magic and other songs, that this band could rock. John Sebastian and company. John Sebastian and a couple of the members met in Mama Cass's apartment. Did some songwriting. This one, you know, you kind of feel this song. I mean, it makes you, it makes you feel hot. 85 today. 85 today. Then cooling off, 81 tomorrow, 85 Wednesday, sun, no rain. As we work through the week, you know, summer temperatures, but summer forecast is in a slight chance of rain in the afternoon. Now you've got, I don't know, the clouds coming back and a pretty good chance of rain here. Text Chicago to 95819. Chicago, 95819. Thank you so very much for being here. My name is Phil Williams. I love you. Nothing you can do about it. Hope you had a great weekend. Hope you had a great Father's Day, all that stuff. Yeah, my wife came off the hip yesterday. She paid for lunch after church, and it was like, wow. So she paid for a golf. I mean, I'm on her dime. It was pretty cool. I said, let's do this again tomorrow or next week. I like it. Once again, it is great to have you. Wyndham Clark winning $4.5 million. $4.5 million. America's national championship. A former Olympian arrested for touching the reflecting pool. Claims of vandalism. That reflecting pool. And you can check this. And I think that, well, first of all, I don't disparage the president for trying to be patriotic and all of that. But if you look at this thing, the Lincoln Memorial Reflecting Pool Restoration has involved two contractors. One is Greenwater Services, owned by John Cafaro. He's a Trump donor, twice convicted felon. Previously pleaded guilty to conspiracy to bribe a congressman. He gets the contract, no bid, $1.7 million. Mm-hmm. A separate $14.7 million contract awarded to Atlantic Industrial Coatings. The newly refurbished pool quickly faced issues with peeling paint and algae blooms, continuing now ongoing repairs. And police arrest for vandalism, as we told you. Now they got to drain again. I mean, this is our money. Yeah. It's our money. Could you not just put some blue lights in the thing? And I don't know. I above my pay grade, but I know that it's, it's a news story that shouldn't go away because, as I said, it's our money. I just never thought it would cost that much. What's that, that's $16 million to do that. Plus, isn't the bottom granite? Who paints granite? Or what do you put on that? And the stuff's floating up, and people are just like, oh, I'm going to grab a piece of this. Oh, that's vandalism. Why? Okay. Once again, Gomer says, I don't fix them. I just put in the gas, man. That's pretty crazy. Pretty crazy. The World Cup going on. Woo, man. All kinds of things going on. Snacking. Do you snack? Do you snack? Of course you do. Most of us do, right? I'll only just eat one. Since these are whole grain, I'm not really cheating on my diet.
2: Mm-hmm. That's how that works.
0: My problem is late night snacker. You know that? Yeah. Some of the biggest snacking confessions. 53% of us have no shame in eating an entire bag of chips in one sitting. And I think they're talking about the big ones, not those little ones would just have air in them. 39% of us have gone entire days without a real meal, just snacks. On average, people snack four times a day. And 60% of us, my wife, has a secret snack stash inside the house. I know she has it. Because sometimes I'll just see her chewing. And I'm pretty sure I could find it without a whole lot of trouble. But it's a secret snack stash.
2: There you go.
0: Yeah, more on that coming up on The Phil Show. Plus, the worst possible Father's Day gift. I hope you got some good ones. That starts out stupid news coming up.
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12: A better life with Dr. Sanjay Gupta.
13: They say consistency is key, but sometimes you just got to switch it up. A new study out of Harvard School of Public Health found that varying your exercise routine could add years to your life. What exercise someone did didn't matter much. What did matter was that all the exercises together worked all the muscle groups in their body. Now, an added benefit to changing things up is it can help you push through the plateau effect. That's when your body gets so efficient at doing something that you actually stop getting better at it. And we know from previous research that specializing in any one sport at a young age can make someone actually more prone to injury. And as experts we talk to point out, even elite athletes switch up things with their workouts, making sure to target strength, cardio, flexibility, balance, and doing that every single week. I'm Dr. Sanjay Gupta, helping you live a better life.
14: 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It is 7:30. Temperatures at 77 degrees. Cloudy skies in Knoxville. News Talk 98.7 WOKI. I'm Robin Jaffe. Let's go out on the roads for a check of our traffic with Pete Michaels.
15: Well, great morning. Come on out and join us. No big problems with lane or secondaries blocked. I can tell you, going over toward Nashville, we're up 75 to Campbell to Kentucky. Some bad weather hitting us later. Right now, pickup drop-off looks like it's on time right at McGee Tyson Airport. Cadunza, a dealership alternative. They have detailed digital inspections on all European makes. Complete photos sent to your phone. 15 years of excellence, K-A-D-U-N-Z-A.
14: Thanks, Pete. Knoxville police say a man is now in custody after barricading himself in a home on East Caldwell Avenue. Officers responded to a reported break-in where the suspect barricaded himself inside alone and he was believed to be armed with a knife. Crisis negotiators and special operations were called in. Around 11:20 last night, police say that man taken into custody without incident. A handful of people have been arrested, including a former Olympian, for allegedly vandalizing the newly renovated Lincoln Memorial reflecting pool. U.S. Attorney for the District of Columbia from Columbia is joining Fox News Live to weigh in on the incident and the rise in crime in the nation's capital.
2: You've got to go after every crime. And in the identification of even minor crimes, you create an atmosphere or a climate where people become more respectful. So we have the ability and we will prosecute every violation of law.
14: The historic reflecting pool, recently restored as part of the America 250 celebration, is undergoing repairs after reports of algae and peeling coating surfaces. Officials say the restoration work was not faulty and crews are working round the clock to address the issue before the 4th of July. The city of Oak Ridge is now accepting applications for its fall internship program. It's a paid position. It offers students hands-on experience in their field of study. Applications are due by July 10th. The program begins in August. Interns work about 20 to 30 hours per week with flexible scheduling. You can apply at oakridgetn.gov. A recently released study is adding fuel to the debate over how much alcohol, if any, is safe to drink.
16: Researchers behind a federally commissioned study say adults who choose to drink should limit themselves to no more than one alcoholic beverage per day. The report, published in the Journal of Studies on Alcohol and Drugs, found no evidence that alcohol provides a protective benefit against death from any cause, challenging the long-held belief that a daily glass of wine might be good for your health. Instead, researchers say even moderate drinking is associated with increased risks for more than 200 diseases, including certain cancers and liver disease. Researchers say the findings add to growing evidence that when it comes to alcohol, less may be better for long-term health. Gianna Gelosi, Fox News.
14: Let's get a check of our forecast now with WVLT meteorologist Sydney Sullivan.
17: Well, we are looking at a bit more of an active start to the week. You may come across a few scattered downpours throughout the morning time frame, but the main focus will be primarily during the afternoon and evening, when more scattered showers and storms will be possible, but some of which could pack a punch. Main impacts, gusty winds and heavy downpours. In the WVLT First Alert Weather Center, I'm meteorologist Sydney Sullivan.
14: Currently cloudy skies, 77 degrees in Knoxville. I'm Robin Joffe. 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
24: This is Halloran. Next episode, Sheriff Spangler in studio. Oh, this will be a great interview. You don't want to miss it. Plus the latest news of the day. Triple H Radio Experience, News Talk 98.7 WOKI.
0: Yeah, it'll be a good time with Spanky today on the Halloran Hilton Hill program. Great to have you. My name's Phil Williams. All right, catching a little feedback here. It goes, This is from a guy named Keith. Said, if you're going to talk about the reflecting pool, tell a whole story and stop showing your bias before I turn the channel. Okay, turn it. I don't care. But listen to this. I told you the whole story. Look, I think President Trump is the most patriotic president probably we've ever had. But you've got two contractors. You're out $16 million. You want to be patriotic? Give it to veterans. And here's the other thing. It's a, you know, no bid contract. You got all this stuff. And now it's doing all this. We got to spend more money on the thing. My argument is this, too. If I had a swimming pool and I had the bottom done or whatever, and it started flaking up, isn't the contractor responsible for that? Is that not called good business? I told you the whole story. If you didn't hear, it's not my problem. All right, where was I? Oh, yes. Phil Show, News Talk 98.7 WOKI. Let's do stupid news here. Oh, text Chicago to 95819. You're in for the Chicago Sticks Flyaway in Arizona.
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0: 85 today, maybe.
1: Stupid news!
0: Maybe a shower before noon, but I think more likely after that. Report over the weekend weighed the potential risks and rewards of getting DNA test kits for Father's Day.
4: Yeah, let's turn Father's Day into a Maury episode gone wrong.
0: It's got the Maury Povich vibes, doesn't it? Now, they say finding a Father's Day gift is a lot harder than finding a Mother's Day gift. Look, Dad's all, if you got a phone call or text, it's probably better than this. A news report over the weekend weighed the potential risk of gifting DNA test kits for the old man. Mm-hmm. Now, it's not necessarily a paternity test. It's a DNA thing. But if your dad isn't expecting it, it's kind of like, what?
4: Yeah, I could probably catch him a little bit sideways.
0: I mean, it could seem like a fun gift. Mm-hmm. It's like, you know what? I never would have bought this for myself. Thank you. I don't know. Exploring family history can be fun and inspiring.
4: Mm-hmm. Tracing the whole lineage thing.
0: My daughter is adopted. She has Crohn's disease. And she's struggling with it. I need your prayer. She does. You know, so, yeah, maybe you can find out if somebody in your family tree has something. By the way, I still don't think they should be given as gifts. Okay. I've seen people lately with the cutest babies. That Casey Wheelis has got two cute ones. My friend Kara's got a Rebecca Sweet. Showing these pictures, these babies are beautiful. Now, babies are great, but they're stupid expensive. Diapers, stupid expensive. New and improved. I mean, it's every day somebody improves a diaper, or say they do. But we got a lot of plastics and other crap in there. No one's ever come up with a sane, reasonable alternative. I think the original cloth diaper is probably the best. I don't know. Now the latest trend in some parenting circles, wool diapers. Yeah. They say they last a month without having to be washed. Huh? Okay, wait a minute.
4: What?
0: I'm sorry for that mental image. Let me explain.
4: What?
0: Wool diapers require a two-part system. There's an insert, which is cotton, that catches all of the, you know, supposedly catches all the waste. The wool diaper is a cover that holds the cotton in place. Yeah. And if the pee leaks out of the insert, they say, no worries, let's just let it air dry. Well, no, wait, there's lanolin in wool. And wool is self-cleaning. You ever seen a dirty sheep? Well, I don't know. They say you can go weeks without a proper cleaning. People claim that the insert is able, I mean, it's like a pad, I think, but they say it's able to collect all the babies number two. I mean, I got to tell you, though, if you've raised kids, you know about these, I mean, the big code four, you know, the big code brown, mm-hmm. Big one. And, oh, boy, Wool diapers may be cheaper in the long run, but...
4: You're putting a lot of faith in that thing if you're going to go a month between, what was it, proper cleaning?
0: Mm-hmm.
4: I don't know about that.
0: World Cup, AI. Boy, what an unbelievable sight to see the beautiful Houston Mountains. Huh? Yeah, Houston's what, 50 feet above sea level? BBC hosted a World Cup studio show last week after a match at Houston Stadium. They had an AI-generated image of Houston skyline, which was looked pretty accurate except for one thing. They had these big rolling foothills and mountains, which do not exist in Houston. This was the BBC now. They have not commented, and certainly it didn't take locals long to notice, and went viral. Someone said, oh, those Houston mountains gorgeous this time of year. Someone said, they look good, not bad. Someone else said, they should do this. Just build some mountains, good for tourism. Someone asked, I wonder if the weather is cooler in those Houston mountains. How good's the skiing? Another person said, I tore my ACL skiing off the back of that mountain in the summer of 2020. Yeah. Somebody else said they had prime real estate there for sale.
4: Oh.
0: Mm-hmm.
4: Probably get a pretty coin for that.
0: And the Houston Rockets tweeted, wow, just another beautiful day in the Houston Alps. Yeah, us had some mountains. That's almost like, well, that guy used to paint there all the time. Us had some little mountains, a little happy cloud.
4: Some Bob Ross action.
0: Bob Ross. Yeah, that's what it sounds like. Us had some happy. You had a UFO or two in there. If you order a lot of food delivery, you ever had any delivery that wasn't delivered? Somebody gave a weak excuse or whatever?
4: Oh, yeah. Mm-hmm.
0: Scared off by your dog or couldn't find your cul-de-sac or whatever.
4: Gate code wouldn't open even though I left it in the instructions. Read.
0: Now, there's a lot of these robot deliveries now.
4: Mm-hmm.
0: Robots are in the news every single day for something. A DoorDash food delivery robot called Dot the Robot.
4: I like the name. Dot the Robot.
0: Chandler, Arizona had a delivery right where a SWAT situation was unfolding.
4: Oh.
0: Of course, you're barricaded in the house. It's like, y'all want pizza? Who wants something? Let me call. I'm calling Dot. Anyway, the robot rolled right in, just totally ignored police commands to beat it.
4: Oh, my God.
0: Dot was clearly on a mission, did not want to be delayed. So they had to call DoorDash. A technician came, collected Dot, and hauled it away in a truck.
4: Oh, my gosh.
0: Now, I've got questions. What deliciousness was Dot carrying inside? Or what was happening with the SWAT operation? Other than that being, it was a weapons-related incident. Now, were the suspects the customers?
4: Could you imagine officers with their weapons drawn mm-hmm. in this very tense situation, then all of a sudden...
0: Here comes a robot.
4: Yeah, just a robot. Right through there. Like to deliver a burrito or something.
0: Ooh. Well, you hope it's a pizza. You know, it's like, you officers have some. Yeah. By the way, police said they didn't order anything. None of their guys.
4: Well, I would hope not.
0: They said none of their guys did.
4: It's a very tense situation.
0: Right?
4: We were hungry. We were a bit peckish.
0: Yeah, it's fine. Yeah. We ordered wool diapers. Thank you. Jeez. All right, ladies and gentlemen, coming up, it's pickleball. It's Florida. Yeah. You know, you could get those wool diapers to sop up that reflecting pool and rinse that out. That might save some money. Oh, and you could wash them at the same time. Think about that.
4: Mm.
0: There you go.
4: I'm not gonna, but...
0: Great to have you on the Phil Show, News Talk 98.7. Kids! Lighten up, Francis. Here's Pete Michaels. Hopefully traffic is light.
15: One of the bigger backups right now coming out of Loudoun County, 75 northbound, just before you get to the split, there is a disabled vehicle partially blocking the right lane. Move to the left lane to get by the slowdown. 75 northbound Loudoun County coming up toward the split, then moving toward the Watt Road. Couple of minutes to the downtown, already light cycle delays for Halls, Fountain City, and Powell. Union, Marcos Garza, UT graduate. 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
3: Scattered showers and storms will be possible on and off throughout the day, but especially during the afternoon and evening where they could pack a punch. In the WVLT First Alert Weather Center, I'm meteorologist Sydney Sullivan.
5: Extreme heat and dry, windy conditions fueled several wildfires in the West yesterday, including an uncontained blaze in Utah that forced the evacuation of a small town that is just southwest of Salt Lake City. A KCSO deputy critically injured in the line of duty last year files a civil lawsuit against the man accused of hitting him with a rock. Robin Joffe, News Talk 98.7 WOKI.
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13: 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These apps are built to be addictive, so kids, all of us in fact, will keep coming back for more, even when we are made to feel worse. 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I'm Dr. Sanjay Gupta, helping you live a better life.
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0: Yeah, we're about 74, going to 85 later on, and some rain. They got us at a first alert weather day. And the rain, I mean, we first went on the air the rain was way west of Nashville. Now it's like moving big time toward Cookie and, I don't know, Cross Vegas later. I still think it'll be later afternoon when we get it. Although there is some southeast of Knoxville, some rain already. Yeah, it's just kind of humid and soupy out there. Oh, boy. Yeah. You need to put your good deodorant on today and apply it liberally on this National HVAC Tech Day, National Kissing Day. 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
4: Maybe ask before you just lay one on.
0: No, I'm just hang on a second. National Kissing Day, I just, yeah, well, if you're at work, you don't do that. But I'm saying this. Let's say you are burning up in the house, right? It's all heat, and, you know, you walk in, you're sweating, got the underhooter sweat and all that going on.
4: Oh, boy.
0: And dude comes. You hear it kick on, and then you feel that cool air. I guarantee you, probably somebody go out there and kiss them.
4: I mean, I get that.
0: I can see that happening. Uh-huh,
4: but again, maybe ask before you just lay one on them.
0: No. It's National Kissing Day. There's no problem with it. You can kiss anybody.
4: I don't think that would hold up in court.
0: Well, I don't know. All right, ladies and gentlemen, let's go down to the Sunshine State of Florida. You'd imagine, down in God's waiting room, there's a lot of pickleball down there. Great weather, great grandparents, but it's still Florida. Still flirting. A pickup game of pickleball took a violent turn in St. Augustine the other day when a woman assaulted a stranger she was playing with. She hit him in the head with her paddle multiple times, causing several cuts and a large amount of blood.
4: Shoo.
0: Okay. The assailant was a woman named Michelle Bannister. She told police it was necessary to stop a, quote, violent attempt to attack her son. Okay. Deputies say there was no imminent threat to the kid. It's unclear how old the kid was, but evidently he was old enough to play pickleball. I don't think you should do that until you're at least in your 60s, 70s. That's just...
4: You're saying it's not a young person sport?
0: When once her name plays, she's like, you know, I mean, she will. She'll play with the flat bellies and all that, and they just try to play just a power game. But she'll just dink them to death.
4: Dink, dink, dink.
0: And they got to run and fall. See, you get our age, Medicare frowns on going backwards and falling in pickleball. Just saying. All right. Evidently, the mama got all mad because the stranger, the guy, critiqued the son's play. So she goes over and just beats a crap out of him with a pickleball paddle. Charged with felony aggravated battery with a deadly weapon and false and given false identification to an officer. She called herself a fake name. Ayanna Lay. She called herself that twice before officers tracked her down and go, no, you're not. You're not that. Well, ladies and gentlemen, bloody pickleball. How soon do you think Lifetime will do the movie about either pickleball love or bloody pickleball? Yeah. If you go to Jacksonville news channels, you can find it, including a witness named, and I'm not making this up, Pickleball Pam talking.
4: Oh, that's awesome.
0: Yes, I'm afraid it is. And it's Florida. And it's, yes.
4: Pickleball Pam.
0: Mm-hmm. All right, we were talking about snackings. Or snacking. We all snack. Yeah. And you think, okay, I'm going to have to skip dinner tonight. Well, that's stupid. Or not finishing this Reese cup would be disrespectful to starving kids. But some snacking confessions out there, you snackers. That's okay. It happens. Phil Show's on News Talk 98.7. 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Best summer rock songs? It is summer. We'll talk about it on the way. Here's Ben Hardy now.
2: Good Monday morning, everyone. Wyndham Clark may have won the U.S. Open with 4 under par, but VFL Caleb Surratt made the cut in round two, hanging on enough to finish the tournament tied at 63 with 13 over par. In the first two matchups of the final round of the College World Series, Oklahoma took Game 1 9-3 over UNC, but the Tar Heels captured Game 2 6-2 to force a must-win Game 3, set for tonight at 7 o'clock. While Oklahoma has won two College World Series in their history, this would be UNC's first national championship in baseball. The Tennessee Titans have agreed to a 3-year contract extension with defensive lineman Jeffrey Simmons, a deal worth $105.8 million. Simmons posted a career-high 11 sacks last season, breaking the franchise record in a single season. At the World Cup, Team USA defeated Australia 2-0 to advance to the single elimination round of 32, where they'll face Turkey this Thursday at 10 p.m. And the Braves fell 9-4 to the Brewers, but still hold a commanding lead in the NL East with 48 wins. With your WOKI Sports Minute, this has been Benjamin Hardy. 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
3: Good morning. It is 8 o'clock. Temperatures at 77 degrees. Sunny skies here in Knoxville. News Talk 98.7 WOKI. I'm Robin Jaffe. Now let's go out on the roads for a check of our traffic. Here is Pete Michaels.
4: Well, most commuters out and around right now getting around just fine, except 75 northbound. Still a slowdown from a disabled vehicle up near the 4075 split. Here we go with the lanes of traffic in the bog down, westbound Edgemore Road, Melton Lake, in and out of Blount County, and, of course, through the heart of downtown. Old Ben Franklin Motors. You've got a friend. Why? How about this? More than 12,000 five-star reviews, sold more cars than anybody. You've got a friend, Old Ben Franklin Motors. Morning, I'm Pete Michaels.
3: U.S. and Iranian officials holding mediation talks in Switzerland following the signing of an agreement aimed at ending hostilities in the Middle East. Speaking in Switzerland today, Vice President J.D. Vance says that Iran will allow inspectors from the International Atomic Energy Agency to verify that the country is not developing a nuclear weapon.
5: The Iranians have agreed to invite IAEA inspectors back into their country. That is a major milestone for the American people and the first step in permanently denuclearizing or permanently ending a nuclear weapons program in Iran.
3: The IAEA was tasked with inspecting Iranian nuclear facilities under the Obama-era Iran nuclear deal, which President Trump walked away from in 2018. Many other specifics still have to be negotiated as Iran demanded to end Israel's military operation against Hezbollah in Lebanon, while Israel has rejected that demand. Authorities in Granger County say a suspect has been identified, but that suspect remaining at large after a deadly shooting in Washburn. Investigators say Billy Nicely was killed Friday evening on Black Fox Road. The Tennessee Bureau of Investigation is assisting in this case. A Knox County deputy is suing the man accused of critically injuring him last year. Deputy Dalton Swinger is seeking $2.5 million in damages from Christopher Hensley, who is charged with attempted murder after allegedly throwing a rock at him. He spent several months in recovering from injuries, and this criminal case is set for trial in 2027. Drivers in Union County should plan for road closures next weekend. TDOT says Raccoon Valley Road will close at Maynardville Highway starting this Friday.

0: Friday afternoon. The closure will remain in place through early Monday morning. Crews are working on a new road alignment. A detour will be posted using State Route 61. Imagine finding an uncashed check made out to Benjamin Franklin. Now imagine being able to buy it.
1: One of the most important private collections of Benjamin Franklin artifacts ever assembled is headed to the auction block in New York City. Sotheby's will offer more than 150 Franklin-related items on June 24th, with estimates ranging from a few $100 to hundreds of thousands. Highlights include signed letters, rare printed works, manuscripts, and an uncashed government check payable to Franklin. The collection was assembled by noted collector J.T. Snyder over several decades. Sotheby's expects the sale to bring between $3 and $4.5 million. Matt Murphy, Fox News.
0: Let's get a check of our forecast now with WVLT meteorologist Sydney Sullivan.
2: Well, a few scattered downpours will be possible throughout that morning commute, but we will make way to a bit more of an active finish to our afternoon and evening, as we are going to still be tracking scattered showers and storms, and some of which could pack a punch, especially as we go closer towards sunset. So keep a close eye on the forecast. In the WVLT First Alert Weather Center, I'm meteorologist Sydney Sullivan.
0: Currently sunny skies, 77 degrees in Knoxville. I'm Robin Joffe, back to the Phil Show, News Talk 98.7 WOKI.
3: Okay, good morning, everybody. 804, let me throw in a wreck that occurred a couple of minutes ago. It's reported to be a wreck with injury, Oak Ridge Highway at Pellissippi Parkway. That occurred about 90 seconds ago. Heads up in that area. We'll follow up in a few minutes on News Talk 98.7.
4: How did I lose weight? And I did. Lean, right here. I did. I love this stuff. 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
5: Sunshine now. Pouring through the windows at 4711 Old Kingston Pike, 74 right at it. But there's a breeze blowing that makes it feel kind of nice. But in that breeze, you may smell a little rain. Shannon said it's raining in Gatlinburg already. A little more than sprinkles because you got to keep your wipers on. Everything's wet. So, and I said to the south of us, you know, there was some. Didn't know it was hitting the ground. The rain is west of us. I don't think it's going to, of course, I'm not a meteorologist, so, you know, but I don't think it's going to hit until after probably lunchtime. And some of the rain, some of the storms, the showers could be quite heavy. They could be quite heavy. So understand that. Then, you know, but after today, it gets out of here tomorrow and the rest of the week should be okay. But there's a chance of, there's telling us now, Godzilla El Nino. We'll unpack that later this hour. It looks like biggest chance of rain is after 3, according to the hour by hour of what Sidney Sullivan put down here. And 4 o'clock, 5 o'clock, big time. So rush hour, when Hal's got Spanky on today, he's got Tom Spangler on, who I did truly love. And he's just been totally above board and none of the crap from the sheriff's department, in my opinion, reflects anything he's done. I know that. He's a gooder. National Onion Rings Day and National Kissing Day. Who's got best onion rings? I think, gosh, Pizza Palace has got some good ones. I remember years ago loving Shoney's onion rings. We'd be on a date, you know. You'd go and you'd get Shoney's onion rings and a strawberry milkshake. That's pretty good. Today is Stupid Guy Thing Day. Whew. Yeah, my wife's got a list, I'm sure. And she'll read that at my memorial service, probably. It is the last full week of June. And folks already thinking about the 4th of July. There's going to be parades everywhere. I mean, everywhere. People are going to do the parades. And, of course, it's America 250 and all that. I finally got an America 250 shirt to wear. Text the word Chicago to 95819. When you do that, you're automatically entered to win the flyaway. The Chicago Sticks flyaway. Yeah, 2 rock legends, 1 stage, 1 tour. It's called the Windy Cities Tour. You'll see them in Phoenix. Not only will you see them, you'll be a VIP, a VIP. That means you get, you know, we're paying for the flights, hotel, premium seats, VIP packages, exclusive merch from both bands, nice gifts, including a guitar signed by Styx.
6: Okay, that's pretty sweet.
5: Mm-hmm. I have a couple of signed guitars. I've got a few signed guitars. My most valuable one. Well, I've got one. Robbie Robertson from the band. I've got J.J. Cale. I have no idea what it's worth, but it's hanging in my studio at home. I got no clue what it's worth.
6: Like, you would part with it, though.
5: You know, I might, though. I might. I would give it before I sold it. I had a black guitar that was assigned by Jude Cole I gave away. Remember Jude Cole? He had a couple of hits. But you get me to Chicago, and you get this guitar signed by Styx. Here's the deal. Text the word Chicago. Yeah, 3 syllables. To 95819.
6: Yep.
5: And I understand what somebody's trying to do here. You know, they're trying to make it like, you know, Chicago Transit Authority. Authority's going to be one of the words later.
6: Lord.
5: Oh, yeah. Then you got beginnings. Mm-hmm. I mean, why not just put toe?
6: Mm-hmm. Simple.
5: Yeah, I mean, it doesn't. You're still qualified to see Chicago instead. See, I'm throwing somebody under the bus in promotions. I'm sorry, but this is the way it is. Text these keywords to 95819. And thank you. I mean, they're great prizes.
6: This is a really sweet prize.
5: And technically, it's easy and you automatically enter. And we tell you not to text and drive, but I know better. We all know better.
6: But we still don't encourage it.
5: No. All right, it's officially summer. I guess today's the first full, or was yesterday the first full day? Either way, it's summer. The Boys of Summer, Don Henley, tops. The rock's best summer song, according to this poll. Number 2, Summer in the Cities, Love and Spoonful. We played that. School's Out, Alice Cooper. I guess it's a summer song. Vacation, the Go-Go's. Mr. Blue Sky, ELO, is number 5. Summer Breeze, Seals and Crofts. Summer Breeze makes me feel fine. What is it? Flowing through the jasmine in my mind, or
6: you're the real jasmine in my mind.
5: I don't know. Something
6: jasmine in my mind.
5: It says something with jasmine. I know that.
6: Uh-huh, yeah.
5: California Girls, Beach Boys. I'm thinking Beach Boys are all summer long.
7: Mm-hmm.
5: Talks about miniature golf and Hondas, because, I mean, that brings back memories for me.
7: Honestly, their entire discography could be songs of the about
5: Beach Boys,
7: the summer.
5: Some of you.
7: Yeah.
5: Saturday in the Park, Chicago is number 8.
7: Yeah.
5: Yeah, okay. Summer of 69, Bryan Adams.
7: I mean, it has summer in the title.
5: It does, doesn't it? Right there.
7: It's right there. First word.
5: Got my first real six string.
7: Mm-hmm.
5: Played it till my fingers bled.
7: Feel like
5: bought
7: I
5: it at the
7: stopped.
5: Five and Dime. You know, that's all a lie. He didn't either. I think his parents bought him a real nice Martin or some real easy fretboard.
7: You mean he was lying to us
5: the whole
7: in
5: thing.
7: Song?
5: Yeah, I know.
7: That monster.
5: Matter of fact, I don't even know if he was alive in 69. The song was done in 85. I don't know how. All right, look up. See how old Bryan Adams is.
7: Okay.
5: We go. This is going to bug me if I don't.
7: I'm glad I can.
5: I mean, it's a song. I mean, I get it. We all, you know, we, how you know, lie about, you know. Heck yeah. I mean, like.
7: Bryan Adams, the singer. All right. Well, I had to specify.
5: Well, I guess you did. I didn't think about that.
7: He's 66 years old. He was born November 5th, 1959.
5: So he was 10.
7: Well, or technically would have been 9.
5: 9, and he got a band. He was in a band. Although I was in a band, maybe. All right. Of course.
7: So you take back your Bryan Adams blaspheme, Phil.
5: Damn, blah, blah.
7: Called him a liar.
5: Well, yeah, I'm kind of thinking he fudged. And Hot Fun in the Summertime, Sly and the Family Stone, 1969. A lot of these are not, none of these are newer songs, I guess. All right, Phil Schultz, News Talk 98.7, WOKI. Yeah. Hey, it's Pete Michaels.
3: Right, thank you, sir. First of all, they're checking that wreck we talked about, Dallas City Parkway and Oak Ridge Highway. I'll take another look. There is a bit of a slowdown. That could be a wreck with injury. They've had a problem, although it's getting better. 75 northbound disabled vehicle headache. Northbound before the 40-75 split before you get to Watt Road. Most of the light cycles are single light cycles so far, except for a double light cycle at times at Emory Road, right at I-75. You heard Phil talk a lot about the weather. We're okay right now, but be ready for some bad weather later on. 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Pete Michaels live at News Talk. 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
2: Scattered showers and storms will be possible on and off throughout the day, but especially during the afternoon and evening, where they could pack a punch. In the WVLT for SLRT Weather Center, I'm meteorologist Sydney Sullivan.
0: UK Prime Minister Keir Starmer calling it quits. It's assumed the job may be taken over by popular one-time mayor of the city of Manchester, Andy Burnham. An investigation underway after a North Knox County woman and her pets safely escape a house fire with help from neighbors. Robin Joffe, News Talk 98.7, WOKI.
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5: As it was, bought it at the Five and Dime. Now, if you did buy it at Five and Dime, your fingers would bleed, I'm thinking. Yeah. So it says, you had a band at 9. Jody got married. He was probably 10 or 11 since he got married, I guess. I don't know.
6: Wanted to settle down.
5: Ah, you know how it is. You're 10, you're 11, you're going, you know, I'm tired of playing the field. This band's going nowhere. You know, I really need, I want to get married. I got a job at the Jiffy Lube. I'm good, you know?
6: Junior high is just weighing down on you.
5: Yeah, well, you don't want to go. You just I'm not going to junior high. Piss on it. No, I'm doing it. All right, fine. All right, great to have you. Sun's coming through. I got to, oh boy, speaking of summer, I got to go to Pigeon Forge on Saturday morning. And I went to see my daughter. And like I said, I would appreciate prayers for her. She's got Crohn's disease, and she's really, gosh, she doesn't look like she weighs a pound. And anyway, and there's a, well, I could really go on a rant about how our insurance went up 5 times and she couldn't afford medicine. Well, anyway. And there's a lot of people. We did that Alice report the other day, and folks, you know, they're going, well, it's either, you know, they're having to make these decisions. They call them operational decisions. Are we going to buy the medicine, or are we going to fix the truck? Because we got to get to work. I mean, this is a lot of this stuff. So those folks, yeah, it's kind of tough on them. Great to have you. Not trying to be Debbie Downer, but yeah, life is not perfect for everybody. But I went to Pigeon Forge, and I'm looking at the families. And this was early in the morning. Well, 10 o'clock, 11 o'clock, right in there. The breakfast, one or two of the breakfast places had lines. I mean, you got to figure it's going to be, these people are standing outside. I'm thinking it's going to be an hour, hour and a half before y'all even get seated in there. Might be a good time to open up a breakfast place. I cooked a great breakfast Saturday morning. Anyway.
6: Is this where you announce you're opening a breakfast place?
5: No.
6: Okay.
5: No, I'm going
6: to. Because I just heard somebody say it might be a good time to open a breakfast place.
5: Well, look here. The place that we're doing, the Flying Biscuit, what is it called? The one we just talked about there that's going to be in a sweet deal.
6: Flying Biscuit.
5: Mm-hmm. Yeah, they do, brunch. That sounds good.
6: Live Friday, 9 a.m. Newstalk987.com.
5: But anyway, like I said, no, what I'm doing is I'm making up a scorecard for people watching. Piercings, layers of fat hanging over. I mean, look, I would not wear, well, even on vacation, I wouldn't wear some of the things I saw. But cleavage is coming back, evidently. Not that it ever went away, but I mean, a lot of cleavage is coming. And that rich guy with white shoes with the younger girlfriend. See, there's one of those people. Why you put that down? That's one of those.
6: See, I would just, you know, let people live their lives.
5: I'm just saying.
6: While you clearly judge and score them.
5: I'm just scoring them because it's fun. Do the same thing at a Walmart. And I'm, okay, here we go.
6: Okay.
5: Am I judging these people? Yes. Tourons.
6: That you said you weren't judging.
5: I am.
6: Okay.
5: Because if you go to the Great Smoky Mountains National Park. And you try to get your kid's picture made with the bear.
6: Oh, okay. Yes, yes. I will judge those people.
5: Or you're feeding a bear. You're a Touron.
6: Play stupid games. You might get a stupid prize, too.
5: Yes. Enjoy them.
6: Oh, from afar.
5: From afar.
6: Yes.
5: Enjoy them.
6: Real life ain't no Disney film.
5: No. I told you about the bunny money's a... He is a maintenance guy for these cabins. There's cabins all over the mountains now.
6: Mm-hmm.
5: Looked like it's going to fall off. So, yeah. Well, some of them do. Like, how's that staying up here?
6: Oh, no, it's not. Yeah.
5: Gravity.
6: Yeah.
5: So, anyway, he goes and he's fixing a, I don't know, light switch, something. I don't know. Bear gets on a porch. Two little girls. Look. Can we go pet it? He went, no.
6: Oh, my gosh.
5: I'm not even going to walk to my truck. Mama bear and a cub, can we go pet them?
6: Oh, my gosh.
5: Mom, can we go pet? Yes, honey. No. And the guy's having to go, no.
6: Do you want both those kids to make it back from vacation?
5: Right. And these kids are going, let's get some food, get a Pop-Tart.
6: No. Oh, my gosh.
5: And they like Pop-Tarts.
6: Well, I mean, who don't?
5: Even the frosted ones with the sprinkle. But another example, Turon. Yellowstone. A mother has her kid join her for a photo op next to a resting bison. Now, nothing happened. It's a bison.
6: Those are big rascals. Powerful rascals,
5: like
6: too.
5: Like a D5 cat bulldozer. Mm-hmm. And if you piss it off,
6: yeah. Those things can move on a dime.
5: It's a bison.
6: Yep.
5: Yes, the Lord gave us dominion over the animals, you know, of the sky and the sea and all of that, but that don't mean you can do that. So, yeah. Tour. Oh, and I'm going to tell you another thing, Landon, you'd like.
6: What's that?
5: I was up there visiting my daughter at the island. They have these animatronic dinosaurs everywhere now.
6: Ooh.
5: One of them scared the snot.
6: You're right. I would like that. Not only the dinosaur, but the fact that it scared you.
5: I'm looking up because I was going to this place that my daughter said, oh, Mom likes these lime, key lime, gluten-free cookies.
6: Oh, okay.
5: All right. There I go. Mm-hmm. And I'm just looking up at the signs, you know, on top of the, you know, the storefronts.
6: Mm-hmm.
5: And I hear this roar. It's when it's sitting right next to a building and it echoes, and somebody must turn the speaker up on it. And I, you know, it was not a big, it was one of those, and I'm like, and it looked real.
6: Oh.
5: And it did that. And I'm like, where is the bathroom? I mean, it, well, wasn't that bad, but it, I mean, it did kind of make me go, huh? But they're all over the place up there, and the kids, yeah, the kids just love them. All right, great to have you on the Phil Show on News Talk 98.7. A rescued sea turtle named Popeye has made a full recovery and returned to the ocean. See, this is what you, you know, rather than making the wildlife crazy or, you know, feeding it so it'll get dead, Popeye lost a flipper. He got tangled in and discarded fishing gear. Veterinarians had to amputate the turtle's limb. Now, after weeks of rehab, the turtle has adapted, can swim confidently again. Sea turtles can survive with three flippers, learning new movement patterns over time.
6: Oh, did not, very cool.
5: Well, it is. And, you know, you just got to, well, I mean, I guess the temptation, oh, let's take him home. No. No, let's take him to a vet or something like that. And this is a great story. I've got another great Father's Day story coming up. Matter of fact, I got two that I want to tell you about. Probably the best Father's Day gift. It is the Phil Show. It is News Talk 98.7 WOKI 75 85 later. Ooh, maybe rocking. Hang on.
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0: 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It is 8:30. Temperatures at 79 degrees. Sunny skies in Knoxville. News Talk 98.7 WOKI. I'm Robin Joffe. Now let's go out on the roads for a check of our traffic with Pete Michaels.
23: Overall, not bad, but still a slowdown from an earlier disabled vehicle problem. 75 northbound out of Loudoun County, approaching the 40-75 split, no more than 2 or 3 minute delay. Checking a wreck, turned out to be a vehicle off the road injury wreck, Pellis Heavy Parkway, that'll be near Oak Ridge Highway. 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
0: Thanks, Pete. Pigeon Forge police say a 2-year-old girl found wandering alone has been reunited with her parents. The child was discovered Saturday. Police asking for the public's help to identify her guardians. And fortunately, they were able to find her parents. No other details have been released. An investigation is ongoing after a North Knox County woman and her pets are safe after a house fire with help from neighbors. Crews responded to Whitesburg Road Saturday, found flames, which reportedly started in the garage but spread. The homeowner says her neighbors first helped her out of the home, first responders then joining in to help get her, her dog, and cat out safely. The final round of the U.S. Open providing more drama than expected.
24: 14 different golfers have taken a lead of 6 shots or more into the final round of the U.S. Open. And a few times on Sunday, it was looking like Wyndham Clark would become only the second not to win. While Clark started the day 6 strokes ahead of the field, he bogeyed 3 of his first 7 holes. And at the same time, Sam Burns made a charge, giving himself a couple putts late to tie for the lead. And Burns ended up finishing 1 stroke back, watching Clark par the 18th, as he held on to become just the 9th golfer ever to lead the U.S. Open wire to wire, winning the tournament for the 2nd time in his career.
25: I'm proud of myself that I battled through. I mean, things really could have gotten away from me, and I stood tough, and yeah, I would have liked to win by more, but as long as you win, it doesn't matter.
24: Clark, courtesy of the USGA. Greg Thompson, Fox News.
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0: U.S. stock futures hit pause today as investors assessed signs of progress in the U.S.-Iran peace talks and prepared for a pivotal inflation report later this week. In pre-market trading, S&P futures are up almost 2 points. The Dow is up 92 points. NASDAQ is up almost 84 points. Let's get a check of our forecast now with WVLT meteorologist Sydney Sullivan.
2: Well, we are looking at a bit more of an active start to the week. You may come across a few scattered downpours throughout the morning time frame, but the main focus will be primarily during the afternoon and evening when more scattered showers and storms will be possible, but some of which could pack a punch. Main impacts, gusty winds and heavy downpours. In the WVLT First Alert Weather Center, I'm meteorologist Sydney Sullivan.
0: Currently sunny skies, 79 degrees in Knoxville. 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
7: This is Halloran. Next episode, Sheriff Spangler in studio. Oh, this will be a great interview. You don't want to miss it. 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Triple H Radio Experience, News Talk 98.7 WOKI. We're going to talk about the boys of summer, but he talks more about the boys of summer than summer. Nobody on the road, nobody on the beach. You know, I mean, yeah. Summer's out of reach. Right. Onion ring day. Ann said Sam and Andy's Farragut, delicious onion ring. Tim, Red Robin.
8: Yum.
7: Summer songs. Dancing Days, Led Zeppelin. Rusty says, Summertime. How about Summertime by Janis Joplin? You know, she did some, a lot of classics. That's Gershwin. Summertime, and the living is easy. Unless you're sweating profusely, breathing shallow, and are having myocardial infarction. No. Yeah, it's pretty hot.
8: Wow.
7: Going to 85 today, but took a turn. Hey, Rod Stewart got either overheated or couldn't. He had to have oxygen.
8: Yeah.
7: Singing on stage.
8: Saw that.
7: Great. Could be karma. Because he ditched like the day before, the day of. He said, can't come.
8: Right.
7: I got a sore throat.
8: Uh-huh.
7: And he flies on a private jet with his kids to a soccer game. That's karma, Rod.
8: Or maybe it was a medicinal World Cup match you went to.
7: That's what I said. Yeah, it was a World Cup, a soccer game.
8: Yeah.
7: That's what I meant. Yeah.
8: It had healing factors.
7: Oh,
8: for
7: I see what you're saying.
8: It was medicinal.
7: Medicinal.
8: Uh-huh.
7: Yeah.
8: Yeah, his insurance covered it.
7: I never thought about that. Stupid me.
8: All right, yeah.
7: Text the word Chicago to 95819. Chicago to 95819. Whew. Amazing. All of the stuff coming up. This is summer is officially here, and it's the last full week of June. And it ain't going to be long before, you know, we're doing the 4th of July parades and all of the stuff. Festival on the 4th. So many things. Rocking the Docks, Lenore City, Smoking the Water, Kingston, if you're on the water. Great Smoky Mountain Heritage Center, a concert on the 4th there in Townsend. Oak Ridge, concert, fireworks, Townsend, 4th of July. I mean, Powell, Clinton, everybody's doing something. It seems like just about every community. And I'm just kind of hitting a few highlights. Yeah. I'm just hitting some highlights. So, I mean, Farragut, there's that. Well, of course, Gatlinburg does the first one, right? Or they tried it too. The 4th of July Midnight Parade, 12:01. And it does that. So a lot of stuff. Patriot Festival in Pigeon Forge. The Anvil Shoot, Museum of Appalachia. That's great. But what's crazy is last night I'm laying down to try to sleep, and somebody, I don't know if it was on the lake. I don't know if it was somebody in an Airbnb close by to the house, but somebody decided this is the time to shoot fireworks at 11:30 last night.
8: Mm. See, I haven't had any neighbors do it at 11:30, but I've had some booms start around me.
7: Well, that's just Taco Bell, but still. Yeah. Ladies and gentlemen, I had a good Father's Day yesterday. I'm very blessed, man. Thankful. And I watched a bunch of dads on the golf course yesterday playing with little guys. My dad would have never, not that he didn't love me, there's not that, but he would have never taken me to the golf course and let me play. No, you know, I mean, he couldn't do that. Of course, my brother's a different story. But a guy named Miles Russell, who's 17 years old, he's the number one junior golfer in the world and had a better tournament than a lot of major winners. He made the cut at Shinnecock Hills. Well, but the most memorable moment, probably the last hole. Russell, Miles Russell, surprised his old man by clearing it earlier with USGA Rules Committee and without the dad's knowledge. On the 18th hole, Miles Russell's caddy took off the caddy bib and handed it over to the young man's father. What a Father's Day gift. The pair walked up the 18th together and saw out the day in style. You know, I say it again, something you'd never have to dust and something you'll never forget. Oh, by the way, Russell changed caddies in recent weeks. Tiger Woods' son Charlie was on his bag for the qualifying that got him in the thing. Yeah. Yeah. That's pretty cool. But maybe the best, Wyndham Clark, the winner. He wins the U.S. Open on Father's Day. He led wire to wire. And he celebrated with his girlfriend, Emily Tanner, and his caddy. And then he turned toward the clubhouse and saw his dad in the crowd. His dad, Russell, had flew in overnight from Denver on a red eye to attend the final round, a trip he made without telling his son. He was unaware of dad's presence until then. The reunion on the 18th, very hard fight. You could see him, goes, "I'm proud of you, son. That was the toughest round you ever played. Thanks, Pops. I'm glad you could be here. Happy Father's Day, Pops," he said. "I love you so much. And I'm just so glad we can share this together." By the way, his dad is a former professional tennis player, recently undergone open heart surgery, making this trip even more meaningful. And you know, I think sometimes after that, Wyndham said his relationship with his father has really improved over the years, partly due to the influence of his late mother, who passed away not too long ago. So those, I thought, were some pretty dang good Father's Day gifts. All right, it's Phil Schultz, News Talk 98.7 WOKI. Oh, my goodness. Cat lovers. You like cats.
8: Yeah, I like cats. I like all animals, but yeah, I like cats.
7: I like all animals. Well, mostly. I don't like squirrels.
8: Yeah, but they like your place. But
7: they do.
8: But to
7: and
8: cats,
7: I'm not crazy about skunks.
8: Okay, yeah.
7: If you really want to know, and I wouldn't want to sleep with a boa constrictor, but nonetheless.
8: Skunks are kind of cool from afar.
7: They're pretty. They're just stinky.
8: Mm-hmm, that they are. But keep their distance.
7: Mm-hmm.
8: Mm-hmm.
7: Cats.
8: Like cats.
7: All right. Now, can cats help you with stress?
8: Oh, most definitely. I don't own a cat right now, but when I did, my boy Wash, I told myself that he could tell when I was stressed because
7: really,
8: yeah, he would come sit in my lap and hang out with me, much like Zoe would. She would come and let me pet on her, let me love her. Wash would do the same thing.
7: Spending time with dog or cats makes you happier in the moment. Both cats and dogs are emotional boosts. But they said when it comes to stressful situations, researchers said, well, neither dogs or cats appear to reduce the emotional impact of stress. I bet there's a lot of people that would disagree with that.
8: I would be people that disagree with that.
7: But during upsetting moments, playing with a cat was linked to a stronger negative emotion. Maybe because they're snooty. I don't know. Phil Show News Talk, 98.7 WOKI. 9 o'clock fun hour is coming up. Here now is Pete Michaels Traffic.
9: Hey, Phil, a couple of things. First of all, I mentioned a wreck working at Broadway at Cecil. Turned out to be a wreck with injury. Y'all, earlier, you heard me mention a wreck at Pellissippi Parkway at Oak Ridge Highway. Those lanes are open. Car ran off the road again. Unfortunately, somebody hurt. 75 northbound. You've been a few minutes late out of Loudoun County, although that's looking better. They had a disabled vehicle blocking a lane south of the split. Couple of minutes on and off the DeWatt Road, going by the scales, and on and off of Lovell Road and Campbell Station from the interstate. Just a couple of minutes, about normal this time of the morning. Barnett Roofing provides flawless gutter installation, perfect pitch, drip edge integration, and 6-inch seamless systems to handle a heavy rain. 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
10: Scattered showers and storms will be possible on and off throughout the day, but especially during the afternoon and evening where they could pack a punch. In the WVLT for SLRT Weather Center, I'm meteorologist Sydney Sullivan.
0: A 76-year-old woman in Texas died after a Tesla crashed into a home Friday evening. Driver reportedly telling deputies the vehicle was using the car's autopilot feature. Knoxville police say a man is in custody after barricading himself in a home on East Caldwell Avenue. I'm Robin Jaffe, Newstalk 98.7 WOKI.
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18: Few people now have asked me about a TikTok trend that they've come across. It's called 75 Hard. The challenge was created by entrepreneur and author Andy Frisella, who calls it a, quote, transformative mental toughness program and an Ironman for your brain. So here's what it entails. Eat a structured diet with no alcohol, drink a gallon of water, read 10 pages of nonfiction, take a progress photo, and complete 2 45-minute workouts, one of them outdoors, every day for 75 days. Quite a challenge. We asked CNN fitness contributor Dana Santis about this, who reminded us that sustainable fitness isn't about punishment or proving discipline through extremes. It's about building habits that integrate into your lifestyle in a way that feels supportive and repeatable. If you ask me, that's going to be the key to long-term success. I'm Dr. Sanjay Gupta, helping you live a better life.
7: One of the top 10 summer songs, they say. Yeah, Chicago, Saturday in the Park. Text Chicago to 95819. I know it's a three-syllable word. Chicago. Chicago. Text that to 95819, and you're automatically entered for the flyaway in Phoenix, Arizona. You'll get the, I mean, the round-trip air, the hotel, the VIP seats, all of that stuff. Gifts and a guitar signed by Styx. All of that just by, and you're automatically entered. Just text Chicago to 95819. Yeah, if Lou Bega taught us anything, you know, Mambo number 5, it's that 5 is has value. The 5th installment of Toy Story. It went to infinity and even farther. Woody and the gang. This is 31 years now they've been rounding up audiences. What was it, 16 billion this weekend? 16 million, 160 million, I mean, yeah.
8: You got there.
7: Yeah, but 16 billion total, the whole franchise now. 16 billion.
8: Pretty profitable.
7: You got a trend in me. Yeah, I mean, that's a, will there be a 6th? You saw it. You saw it. Will there be number 6?
8: I mean, they definitely didn't close any doors. And if you followed the series, they've moved on from Andy. Andy is, I guess at this point, he would be an adult. Mm-hmm. And they're now following Bonnie, and the toys now belong to Bonnie. Bonnie is still a small child growing up in a world where she still wants to play with toys and is now grappling with technology. So there is still a story to be told following Bonnie and these toys. So, I mean, and it made $160 million in its opening weekend, the strongest opening of 2026.
7: Yeah.
8: So, I mean, Toy Story 6 is definitely on the table for Disney Pixar.
7: Wow. Yes, you've got a trend in me.
8: I see what you did there.
7: Wow. I mean, yeah, well, a lot further than infinity, I believe. I don't know. Yeah, but there is that. Ladies and gentlemen, other things going on in our world. Evidently, some progress has been made. Some progress has been made in the negotiations, first round of talks in Switzerland. So, yeah, we'll see. But the president posted, we'll hit Iran very hard again, just like we did, only harder, if they do not rein in Hezbollah in Lebanon. See, that seems to be a catching point or a sticking point because Israel continues, you know, to do that. All right. Great to have you on News Talk 98.7 WOKI. 9 o'clock fun hour is on the way. We got some fun stuff, some weird stuff. Oh, by the way, here we go. Someone said Chubby's in Sevierville, great onion rings. Now, I've eaten at Chubby's. What's her name? Said, yeah, ooh, Chubby's is good. So my wife goes, where is Chubby's? Our golf girls want to go there. So what's that on Newport Highway? What? Oh, sorry, Dolly Parton Parkway. I still call things by their own name. And another Father's Day story, kind of. A bride honored her late father by being walked down the aisle by the man who received her father's donated heart. The two families stayed connected through letters. And 10 years after her father's death, she invited the transplant recipient, to take part in her wedding. During the ceremony, she placed her hand on the man's chest. Yeah, and she felt her father's heart beating. Right? I didn't see Toy Story, but... yeah. That one could make the room a little smoky or dusty. Maybe. Oh, this one's making me cry. This story here making me cry tremendously. The magic number. This doesn't mean you have to have this much money. Magic number for a quote-unquote comfortable retirement just got bigger. How much would you say? Now, of course, you got to understand this is from an insurance company, investment company. What would you say they say you need to retire comfortably now?
8: What, a million?
7: 1.46 million.
8: So, not even a million you could live comfortably on.
7: Evidently not. Hold my IRA and watch this. I believe I can do it. I really believe I can do it. We'll come back with the 9 o'clock fun hours. Come back with us on News Talk 98.7.
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34: Thanks to technological breakthroughs, improvements in transportation, and a booming labor force, America saw significant economic growth in the late 19th century. But with many new and changing sectors, the stock market was a beast that was incredibly difficult to follow. But all that changed in 1896, when a journalist by the name of Charles Dow published the very first Dow Jones Industrial Average. 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
2: U.S. and Iranian officials holding mediation talks in Switzerland following the signing of an agreement aimed at ending hostilities in the Middle East. Speaking in Lucerne, Vice President J.D. Vance says that the talks are intended to create lasting peace in the region.
3: This is not a deal that the United States is imposing on the region. This is a deal that the region has desperately asked the United States to put in place. Obviously, the headlines have been very focused about what's been going on between the United States and Iran, but this region has been a basket case for a very long time.
2: Volunteer fire departments across the country are feeling the strain, and it's something that's being seen also here in East Tennessee. The National Fire Protection Association reports that volunteer numbers are at their lowest in decades, even as call volumes are increasing. South Roane County Fire Chief Michael Curtis tells WVLT that rising fuel costs and tighter budgets are adding even more pressure on an already limited manpower.
4: The fuel prices that have gone on nearly double this last 6 months, we have to really watch our budget just in order to be able to respond to calls.
2: Roane County leaders are exploring future options with a new fire protection committee looking at ways to support volunteer departments moving forward. The former reserve chairman of the Federal Reserve, Alan Greenspan, has passed away.
5: He served 5 terms as chair of the Federal Reserve. Economist Alan Greenspan has died. He was 100. His wife of 29 years, journalist Andrea Mitchell, released a statement saying Greenspan passed away at their home from complications of Parkinson's disease. Greenspan was a native New Yorker. He received his doctorate from Columbia University, was an advisor to Richard Nixon's 1968 campaign, then was chair of the Council of Economic Advisors under President Gerald Ford. President Ronald Reagan appointed him to the Federal Reserve in 1987. Ginny Coselda, Fox News.
2: Registration is now open for the Run Dollywood Harvest Half Marathon weekend in Pigeon Forge. The expanded 3-day event runs September 25th through the 27th, featuring a 5K, 10K, kids run, and half marathon. Organizers say the fall race will highlight Dollywood's Harvest Festival and Great Pumpkin Luminites. For more details, go to dollywood.com. Let's get a check of our forecast now with WVLT meteorologist Sydney Sullivan.
6: Well, a few scattered downpours will be possible throughout that morning commute, but we will make way to a bit more of an active finish to our afternoon and evening, as we are going to still be tracking scattered showers and storms, and some of which could pack a punch, especially as we go closer towards sunset. So keep a close eye on the forecast. In the WVLT First Alert Weather Center, I'm meteorologist Sydney Sullivan.
2: Currently 79 degrees, partly cloudy skies in Knoxville. I'm Robin Jaffe. 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
4: Good morning. Thank you, Lord. Great day. Clouded back up now. I mean, the sun was in here. I even turned the overhead lights off. And now it's kind of clouded back up. 85 is the high today. We're at about 75 now. One model says light rain in the afternoon. The other one, Sydney's talking about Wool Dragon, the first alert thing. She said lots to watch. I don't know that we're going to get any morning rain here. I don't know. We've had a few little showers here and yon, but really midday and afternoon is when you could get rainfall amounts, depending on where you are, could get an inch and a quarter. Downpours, thunderstorms, localized flooding, and some gusty winds. There is a breeze, I think, that has been blowing throughout the morning. Hard to tell a lot. In here, you may get some lingering rain tomorrow, but I wouldn't worry about it. And it just kind of clears out. And then looking ahead, temperatures, they kind of cool down tomorrow and then they rise up. But it looks like a pretty typical summer pattern. A typical summer pattern. So, this is a wild story. Robin had talked about it earlier. Two people trapped temporarily in their home in East Knoxville. the roof collapsed. The ceiling fell down. The ceiling, sheetrock in the ceiling, insulation. They're just kind of sitting there, I guess. I don't know, watching the U.S. Open, doing whatever you do. Probably had some flooding earlier and didn't know about it or something. Five adults, four children live in the home. And they got to start cleaning up. Can you imagine you're sitting there, and the next thing you know, you're like, I'm trapped under sheetrock and insulation. That would not be fun.
5: Not even a little.
4: Not even a little.
5: And that, on top of that, what you're trapped under was your roof.
4: Yeah, well, your ceiling, yeah.
5: Yeah.
4: Yeah, and more than likely that is, you know, there's a bathroom up there and it's leaked and nobody knew it or something. And
5: yeah.
4: It finally went.
5: Uh-huh. Yeah. So once you get untrapped, you're going to have to deal with that.
4: Mm-hmm. Yeah, they got to clean up.
5: Uh-huh.
4: All that's showing are the raft or the, you know, the studs there, the tube of sixes. A person texted me about Father's Day gifts. Says, don't use my name. She said when her dad was alive, her three older brothers gave dad the same Father's Day gift. But neither or none knew the others had.
5: Oh, that's great.
4: Popeil's pocket fisherman. Those things are worth a mint today. They're neat. Every once in a while you see one on eBay or somebody's got one for sale. I always wanted to put, matter of fact, a buddy of mine had a friend of mine had a little mini fishing rod that he carried in his golf bag. And he'd come up to, well, he always hit his ball in ponds. So he'd hit up, he'd just go up there and go fishing. He's like, well, I'm out of the hole, and he'd fish. But the three brothers got dad the same gift. The brother in Texas sent it early through the mail. The brother that traveled with TVA brought his up early. The brother that was in law enforcement brought his on Father's Day. She said, neither my mom nor I said anything. Daddy acted as if it was the only thing he got, and it was perfect. One went in his Jeep, the other in his Cadillac, and the last one went inside the door of his truck. Sound like Dad had some cars, don't it?
5: Mm-hmm.
4: I've never forgotten that Father's Day because it's the only time I witnessed my daddy actually acting. Because the truth is he rarely went fishing. He did enjoy Jeep riding in the woods.
5: Oh, that's great.
4: And I told you the story I got laughed at because I got my dad a back scratcher. I thought it was a really good gift. Matter of fact, I'd like to have it right now. My back's itching.
5: You may have got laughed at, but I guarantee you that gift probably got put to use.
4: I've got one on my dresser at home with a telescope, and I use it. I scratch my back with it. My wife made a thing, and she put this spongy thing on it so she could put lotion on her back. Necessity.
5: Yeah, it's pretty clever.
4: I mean, just so she could put the lotion on her back. Me, I have, and I bought like three or four of them at one time. There's a place on Highway 66 going into Sevierville that says Daddy Daycare. And what it is, it's a tool store over there. And they have these things, and you use it for the inside of your windshield. It's got a green sponge on it. And you use it for the inside of your windshield. I had sunburn, and I needed to put some aloe on my back.
5: Oh, wow.
4: And I had one of those that was brand new. Yeah. I had one that was brand new, and it's still in the bathroom now. Because if I need aloe, I'll throw aloe on that and get back there and go on with it. Well, it worked just fine.
5: We expect nothing less from you, Phil Williams.
4: Well, hey, it worked. Necessity, once again.
5: Mm-hmm.
4: You know what? That might be, not be a bad topic. Dad inventions. Things you have invented or fashioned out of something else that you use for perhaps not the intended purpose. It's trying to think some. I've got a couple other things that I've done over the years. That's not what that's for, but it works. Okay. One time I filled up a PVC pipe with concrete and I put two chains on it and washers and screws in the end so it would roll. And I hooked it to the back of the lawnmower and made a striper out of it. Because I am the Philbio. I'm brilliant.
5: There's another word I would use, but we can go with that.
4: I took some other PVC pipe. It was like an inch and a half. And I took an 8-foot piece, and then I took some curved pieces. It made it in kind of a almost like a hook. And I could hook it to my big, big 10-horsepower shop vac, the big one. It's big, R2-D2 big. So I could hook it to that and then take it and put it in my gutters and vacuum the leaves out of my gutters. You know, come to think of it, I'm dang brilliant.
5: Yeah, it's like MacGyver if he had brain damage.
4: Kind of like that.
5: Yeah.
4: You know, that's a good one. What have you MacGyvered, Dad? What did you MacGyver? That's a good idea. That's a good one. Yesterday's Father's Day, Giselle Bundchen posted a sweet tribute on Instagram to, well, her now husband, that jiu-jitsu instructor.
5: Oh, yeah. Mm-hmm.
4: Now, they got Joaquin Valente. They got a baby together. She said, quote, "Thank you for leading by example and for the values. You embody love, humility, integrity, discipline, kindness, and consistency. You are such an incredible role model. We're all so grateful for you, and we all love you so much." She also shouted out to her own father and then said, "Happy Father's Day to all the dads out there." You see where I'm going with this? Giselle and Tom Brady got two kids together. And would you consider that a snub or? Well, she also said, you know, "Happy Father's Day to all the dads out there." Should Tom be happy to be one of all the dads out there?
5: Included in that blanket statement?
4: Yeah. A lot of people are saying it's a snub.
5: Yeah, yeah. And she didn't, you know, tag at TB12 or anything like that. Yeah.
4: Mm-mm. All right, here's the Rod Stewart story. Friday night, Utah. He was singing Young Turks. He was seen using the piano, stage barriers, and even a pole for support. At one point, crew members wheeled out an oxygen tank and gave him a breathing treatment. He said, "The show must go on. I nearly effing fainted there.
5: Yeesh.
4: Would you mind if I sit down for this one?" Well, he came under fire canceling a show less than an hour before start. He said it had acute respiratory infection. But then he took that private jet to attend a World Cup game the next day. Or that day. And, yeah, I believe that could be our pal Karma. Phil Show is on News Talk 98.7 WOKI.
6: Scattered showers and storms will be possible on and off throughout the day, but especially during the afternoon and evening where they could pack a punch. In the WVLT for SLRT Weather Center, I'm meteorologist Sydney Sullivan.
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8: Yeah, summer's officially here. First full week of summer. Well, first week. Yeah, first full week of summer. Yeah. Yep. Great to have you. My name is Phil Williams. This is one of those songs. Mm-hmm. Mm-mm-mm. Those summer days. Daddy first let me drive the boat. I like that. It's almost like an Alan Jackson song, but it's true. Do you ever lay awake at night and wonder who in Hollywood are the best tippers? Yeah, me neither. Some are entitled, and the waitresses and waiters out there in Hollywood. Laura Dern left a $9 tip on a $371 meal.
9: Dang. What's up with that?
8: Not good. Shaq got mad at being ID'd by our door guy. He got so mad he threw a snowball into his face after he left. But otherwise, he was a tremendous tipper, but he sucks at beer pong.
9: Huh.
8: Yeah.
9: But he got a cool story out of it.
8: He and his friends ordered drinks, and he said, "You ready?" He put down $500 on the table for a $28 tab that wasn't even his. Oh, man, I wish I could do that. Rachel Ray stiffed someone. Willow Smith, good tipper. Gordon Ramsay, very polite. He requested to see the head chef. Shook his hand. Tipped us all $100.
9: I've actually heard, like, despite his whole on-screen persona of him screaming at Pete, he's actually a really nice dude, the Gordon Ramsay.
8: Robert Plant, 20%.
9: I feel like you could do better than that. But at least it's not, you know, $9 on a, what, $400 ticket like Laura Dern. Come on.
8: Morgan Freeman, John Goodman, Steve Carell, all at a restaurant bar. Goodman pulled out a cigar, and without hesitation, the waitress had a lighter waiting for him. He reached into his wallet and gave her $100.
10: Dang!
8: Yeah, that's... Yeah. All right, kids, Phil Show, News Talk 98.7 WOKI. News at 8.
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12: Not.
8: Oh. Anne Hathaway expecting her third child. Britney Spears says she wants another baby. Who do we get to talk her out of that? Do we have to elect somebody? Or...
9: Congratulations, Anne Hathaway.
8: Toy Story 5, biggest opening of the year, $160 million. Joan Cusack, who plays Jessie, said it's the most important thing she's ever done in her life.
9: She was very good in it. Mm-hmm. And by the way, it's more of a Jessie story than it is a Buzz and Woody story.
8: Right. Netflix making a Sesame Street movie.
9: Okay, sure.
8: Mm-hmm. Bob Odenkirk stars in a remake of The Room, possibly the worst movie ever made.
9: Okay, that could be fun. And The Room is a really bad movie, but it's one of those movies, it's so bad it circles back into around being good type okay. of situation.
8: All right. Kirk Hammett of Metallica wore a shirt that says Taylor Swift is a CIA psyop.
9: Yep, sure did.
8: He wore it in Hungary, Budapest.
9: Mm-hmm.
8: Then this past Friday, he fell off a stage in Dublin.
9: Yeah, he did.
8: Coincidence? You be the judge.
9: Taylor Swift, use your mind powers, throwing Kirk Hammett off the stage.
8: I know.
9: It's in Revelations, people.
8: Don't
9: you be using your witch powers on Metallica, Taylor Swift.
8: I want to know where I get one of those shirts.
9: Right? Yeah. That thought didn't cross my mind.
8: That would be a neat shirt. But even though just having fun.
9: Uh-huh.
8: There's nothing wrong with that.
9: Oh, but people online are upset.
8: Like, oh, really?
9: The Swifties are coming after Metallica now.
8: You know what? Yeah. There's so much vitriol in this country. Both sides, everybody just wants
0: Go
8: to
0: outside,
8: hate.
0: Nerd.
8: Exactly. Just love. Keith Richards says he's still here because, quote, I tended to listen to my body just before it screamed for help. All right. Okay. Well, the truth is, you've got to listen to your body. It'll talk to you. It'll tell you. Saturday, the Phillies became the second team in MLB history to have one player hit three home runs and another player hit for the cycle, same game. It hasn't happened since 1932 against the Phillies. Both games were played in Philadelphia. Mm-hmm. Yeah. That's, you know, you think, oh, we've seen it all. But then, you know, something like that happens. Huh. I love that. And did you know this? Phil Show, random fun fact. This is an average of, you know, I told you tanning's coming back.
9: Mm-hmm.
8: An average of 3,234 Americans go to the emergency room every year from tanning bed injuries, including burns, fainting, and eye injuries.
9: Yeesh.
8: Uh-huh. Yeah, is right. All right. Coming up in stupid news, what probably is the world's worst Father's Day gift, and more. It's Phil Schoep, News Talk 98.7 WOKI.
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8: Good morning, it is 9:30. Temperatures at 80 degrees, partly sunny skies in Knoxville. I'm Robin Joffe for News Talk 98.7 WOKI. The Knoxville Police Department and Knoxville Fire Department on the scene of a serious crash on North Broadway at Cecil Avenue. North Broadway from Cecil to Granger Avenue is closed. Authorities asking you to please avoid this area. President Trump issuing a new threat to Chicago following an unusually violent weekend.
9: President Trump once again threatening military intervention in the nation's third largest city. This after a series of shootings left at least seven people dead and 30 others injured. The president taking to social media to ask, why isn't Governor Pritzker calling me for help? I can make Chicago a safe city in a month. Adding D.C. went from one of the worst to one of the safest cities. Pritzker has repeatedly opposed the use of the National Guard to control crime in the Windy City. President Trump's previous attempts to deploy the Guard for crime in Chicago, as well as Los Angeles and Portland, were blocked by legal action. Sue Guzman, Fox News.
8: A 76-year-old woman is dead after a Tesla crashes into her Texas home.
10: The driver of the Tesla Model 3 saying he was engaged in automated driver assistance mode Friday when his car ran into the house at a high rate of speed and hit Martha Avila, who was inside. Authorities saying it slammed through the brick wall of the Harris County home, striking Avila, who was taken by a medical helicopter to a hospital where she was later pronounced dead. The driver, who showed no signs of intoxication, is cooperating with the ongoing investigation. 2 years ago, Tesla settled a lawsuit that blamed the automaker's driver assistance software for the death of a man in California in 2018. Lillian Wu, Fox News.
8: Oak Ridge crews will begin flushing the city's water system today. The annual maintenance helped improve the water quality and remove sediment for pipes. Work will run weekdays from 6 a.m. to 3 p.m. That's going to be over the next 6 to 8 weeks. Residents may notice temporary discoloration. You're advised to run cold water until it runs clear. A former Tennessee EMS worker indicted after investigators say he falsified timesheets in two counties. The state comptroller alleges that Adam Johnson was paid more than $117,000 for work he did not do. Officials say he reported overlapping shifts between Cumberland and Wilson counties. The case remains under investigation. Currently, we do have partly sunny skies. It is 80 degrees in Knoxville. Robin Joffe, back to the Phil Show, News Talk 98.7 WOKI.
11: We are looking at a bit more of an active start to the week. You may come across a few scattered downpours throughout the morning time frame, but the main focus will be primarily during the afternoon and evening, when more scattered showers and storms will be possible, but some of which could pack a punch. Main impacts, gusty winds and heavy downpours. In the WVLT First Alert Weather Center, I'm meteorologist Sydney Sullivan.
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1: 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Oh, this will be a great interview. 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
2: Donald Faison is 52. Chris Turk on Scrubs. Carson Daly, 53. Kurt Warner, retired quarterback. He's a guy that, he blew the Titans thing in the Super Bowl, didn't he? Dang it. 55 today.
4: Did you have to bring that up?
2: Well, I kind of had to.
4: You didn't. No, you didn't kind of have to.
2: Maybe not. Dan Brown, 62, the author guy. He's written a lot of books. Tracy Pauling, 66. Michael J. Fox's wife and his girlfriend on Family Ties. They've been together a while. Bruce Campbell is 68 today. Cyndi Lauper, 73. Meryl Streep, 77. She just got the Oscar for best birthday, too. No, she's won like three, that's all. It seems like more. Lindsay Wagner, the bionic woman, is 77 today. National Kissing Day, National Onion Ring Day. Yeah, I get it. You got a brush or use a mint. This date, 1868, Arkansas was readmitted to the Union after a civil war. Still regretting that one. Just kidding. I'm sorry. Otis Vernon. This date in 1969, Judy Garland died of a drug overdose in London. She was only 47. Yeah. Wow. This is something. This date, 1984, I don't know how long ago that was, but a long time. Doesn't seem like it, but it was. The Karate Kid starring Ralph Macchio and Pat Morita was released. Shut up. That doesn't seem possible. Yet, you get it. Man, you get it. 23 minutes, it'll be about 10 o'clock. Just at about 11, Bob Yarbrough is going to have another word for you. That word you will then text. You know what? A single syllable word. Of course, Bob. God, I get a three syllable. We got Chicago this morning. Still text it to 95819. You're immediately entered to go see Chicago and Sticks co-headlining, first time ever, Windy City's tour. In Phoenix is a VIP. Two nights, or I don't know how many nights, but hotel flights, or airline flights, hotel flights, premium seats, VIP packages. There's so much stuff. I just keep thinking about this guitar signed by Styx. Mm-hmm. That's the gift that keeps on giving. You got it. Chicago's the word. Bob will have another one. I guarantee it'll be easier. Stupid news.

0: stupid news.
1: You know, I had a great Father's Day yesterday, but finding a gift for Dad, they say, is a lot harder than finding a gift for Mom. But Dad, I mean, if you got a phone call, a text, it's all good compared to this. Maybe. I don't know. A news report over the weekend weighed the, quote, potential risks and rewards of gifting Dad a DNA test. A DNA test kit for Father's Day. Now, that's not necessarily a paternity test. But if the old man ain't expecting that, that's got some Maury Povich kind of vibes right there.
2: Oh, it really does. You say it's not a paternity test, but it's...
1: Well, no, wait a minute. It could seem like a fun idea, I guess.
2: They're into the whole genealogy thing.
1: Tracing
2: the family tree and stuff like that.
1: Does DNA help or Ancestry.com?
2: It can be both.
1: Okay. The downsides, you uncover secrets that are sad and unsettling.
2: Not all history is good history.
1: Such as misattributed paternity. I mean, once you know something, you can't unknow it.
2: Nope.
1: DNA, did DNA kit be given as a gift? I don't know. Yeesh. I don't know. Parents, they're going to try this. They're going to try that. Diapers are stupid expensive. And they're not the best for the environment. They're probably not best for little babies' butts either. You got that plastic and all that crap getting into the system. No one's come up with a sane, reasonable alternative. I really believe, in my heart of hearts, the ones we had, I guess they were cotton or whatever they were. Latest trend is wool diapers, which supposedly last a month without being washed. Hang on. Well, wool diapers require a two-part system. There's an insole that's cotton. It looks like a sanitary pad, and they say it catches all the baby's waste. Then the wool diapers are covered. This holds the cotton in place. They say, oh, if pee leaks out, don't worry, you air dry. Yuck. Well, there's lanolin in wool. Makes it kind of self-cleaning, but... People claim that insert is able to collect all a baby's number, too. I'm going to tell you what. I don't care how beautiful the child is, and they're all lovely. But there are times they're going to have a brown blowout. It's game over for the wool.
2: Mm-hmm.
1: I mean, kids, I've seen it go up their back and stuff. I know, right? This is a great story right here. Unbelievable sight. Those Houston mountains or something. Wait a minute. Houston, that's Texas. It's only about 50 feet above sea level. Among the flattest metropolitan areas in the United States, the BBC hosted a World Cup studio show last week. Shortly after a match at the Houston Stadium, the show had an AI-generated image of Houston's skyline in the background, which was pretty accurate, except for one thing. Left side had these rolling foothills and mountains, which don't exist in Houston. The BBC has not commented. Well, it didn't take long for the locals to go, hey, that's not right. Some of the best reactions. The Houston mountains are actually gorgeous this time of year. Someone said, they should do this. Just build some mountains. Good for tourism. Someone asked, I wonder if the weather's cooler in the Houston mountains. How good's the skiing in Houston? Another person said, I tore my ACL skiing on that mountain in the summer of 2020. Mm-hmm. Someone else, I happen to have some prime real estate for sale in those Houston hills. And the Houston Rockets tweeted, just another beautiful day in the Houston Alps. I like it. Landon, you order a lot of food delivery, quite a bit. What would you say?
2: I'll go quite a bit.
1: Mm-hmm. Normally, drivers, you hadn't had a robot yet, have you?
2: No.
1: Okay. If you order a lot of food delivery, you probably had a driver give you an excuse for not completing the delivery, didn't know the code, this, that, the other, my GPS, my, you know, that, all that. So this could be why they, at some point, will be replaced by robots, or maybe not, a DoorDash food delivery robot called Dot the Robot.
2: I like that. It rhymes.
1: Dot had a delivery in Chandler, Arizona last week, and the delivery was where a SWAT situation was unfolding. I mean, you hold up in the house, you know, it's maybe you've kidnapped it. You're like, you hungry?
2: Mm-hmm.
1: Want a pizza? Want the sandwich? But anyway, right where the SWAT situation, it just rolled right in, totally ignored police commands to, hey, get out of here, beat it, go on.
2: Hey, robot's on the job. I respect the hustle.
1: Dot was clearly on a mission and did not want to be delayed.
2: Uh-huh.
1: So the police had to call DoorDash. A technician came, collected Dot, and hauled it away in a truck. Yeah, or whoever was there got, okay, you got to go get this thing. There is no word on what deliciousness Dot was carrying inside or what was happening with the SWAT operation. It is unclear if the suspects were the customers, but police believe they were. They said no one on their team ordered a pizza.
2: Well, I hope not.
1: Yeah. Ladies and gentlemen, you combine two things, and it can be a volatile thing. The two things I'm talking about are flaw, ray, and pickleball. Down there in Florida, a lot of great weather and great grandparents, but it's still God's waiting room. It's still Florida. A pickup game of pickleball took a violent turn in St. Augustine when a woman assaulted a stranger she was playing with. Now, she hit him in the head with her pickleball paddle multiple times, causing several cuts, abrasions, and a large amount of blood. The assailant was a woman named Michelle Bannister. She told police it was necessary to stop a, quote, violent attempt to attack her son. But deputies say there was no imminent threat to her kid. Now, it's unclear how old the kid was, but he was old enough to play pickleball again. Police believe Michelle was enraged when the guy critiqued the son's play. She's been charged felony aggravated battery with a deadly weapon, false identification to an officer. She gave the police a fake name, calling herself Ayana Lay. L-A-I, Ayana Lay. She did it twice, and the officer said, yeah, you sure? Well, no. Now, if you go on Jacksonville TV, you can see some mugshots of Ayana Lay, not a real name, and a witness named Pickleball Pam.
2: You think that's her real name, or are the cops going to bust Pickleball Pam?
1: I don't know. I think she's Pickleball. I mean, here again, you got to understand. People who play the pickleball, they get eat up with it, brother.
2: Oh, I know they do. I mean, to the point that, you know, they're just going to start paddling people for handing out critiques of their children's game. That's a paddling in Florida.
1: No, that's assault with a deadly weapon.
2: Well, that's what they call it down there in Florida.
1: Is that what they're well, okay.
2: Uh-huh, yeah.
1: All righty then. Wow. And a judge has ruled there's nothing wrong with two large eggplant and peach sculptures in Maryland.
2: Oh, okay.
1: I mean, you know what, you know.
2: Mm-hmm.
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0: Scattered showers and storms will be possible on and off throughout the day, but especially during the afternoon and evening where they could pack a punch. In the WVLT First Alert Weather Center, I'm meteorologist Sydney Sullivan.
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6: A better life with Dr. Sanjay Gupta.
7: By age 35, two-thirds of American men will experience some degree of noticeable hair loss. And by age 50, about 85% of men will have significantly thinning hair. That's according to the American Hair Loss Association. Now, one dermatologist explained that hair loss can either be genetic or it can be triggered by stress, illness, surgery, medications, major life events. No matter the cause, a lot of men, understandably, are frustrated by hair loss because it seems like a loss of control. You can take great care of your scalp by all sorts of expensive lotions and potions, but that might not matter. There are some tried and true medications that might work, like minoxidil or finasteride. But another solution is just shaving it off, and I've heard more and more how liberating this can be for a lot of guys. That's the ultimate control of their appearance. I'm Dr. Sanjay Gupta, helping you live a better life.
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0: It's been a kind of an interesting morning weather-wise, as we have north of us a flood watch. Here we have a first alert day. 85 is going to be the high. We're in the upper 70s now. There's been a breeze earlier, but the timeline now, according to Sydney Sullivan, the timeline I think is going to be, looks like to me, well into the afternoon. But you can't, and here's this, that whole CYA thing they do. You can't rule out a stray shower in the morning. You can't rule it out. Well, I can't. I ain't a weather person. So I can just tell you, I don't think it's going to hit basically this afternoon. I hope that it will not do anything during our dinner party this evening. Yes, an 8-year-old, a 7-year-old, and a 5-year-old, two girls and a boy, drinking chocolate milk out of wine glasses and chocolate sundaes out of martini glasses.
1: What are you trying to lead them to candles later in life?
0: No, they're just, it's just one of those things.
1: Wine and martinis?
0: The timing came together, you know, and just, oh, it makes them, they don't
1: know. It's kind of like candy cigarettes back in the day and Big League Chew.
0: Oh, they get those. No, just kidding. they get those, that's for sure. All right, tomorrow on the show, guys, you know, we talked about today is stupid guy failure day, whatever.
1: Sounds about right.
0: Yeah, I mean, dumb stuff.
1: Just done. Today?
0: Well, no, but that's...
1: Or is this a month?
0: This is when we celebrate it, right? So I was like, guys, okay, what have you MacGyvered? What have you done, you know? You know the thing you clean the inside of your windshield with, got that little sponge on it?
1: Yeah.
0: I've used that to put aloe on my back when I got sunburned. I made a thing to vacuum with a hook, to vacuum out with my shop vac, my gutters.
1: Oh, that makes sense.
0: Well, yeah, and I'm just thinking, okay, wait a minute, let's give guys credit here.
1: Yeah.
0: And so tomorrow we're going to do that. Plus, this Godzilla El Nino, they're talking about like Puerto Rico, places that in Peru, Puerto Rico, all these, the water's just bath water and getting warmer every day. And that's evidently
1: Godzilla
0: not
1: Godzilla El Nino.
0: Well, that's what they're saying. Godzilla El Nino. Am I wrong?
1: Oh, I don't know. I don't doubt it. I mean, if we can put any more, you know, panic words to things, we do it.
2: Yeah, well, yeah.
1: Hellfire Godzilla El Nino. We're, let's just keep adding to it.
2: Super Hellfire okay. Godzilla El Nino. 64.
0: Landa Doan, the best in the business. He's our producer. Robin in the newsroom. Pete Michaels today. You know, this sun's out now. Earlier was cloudy, so I don't know. The light's been on, off, all of that. Bob Yarbrough, did you have a good Father's Day?
1: Yeah. Yeah, sure.
0: Toy Story 5.
1: Mm-hmm.
0: Your thoughts, your opinions?
1: I don't want to give away spoilers. Liked
0: oh, okay.
1: it. I liked it.
0: Well, don't give away spoilers. Just, you know,
1: I
0: okay.
1: liked it. Yeah, I thought it was everything that I had hoped it would be.
0: Okay.
1: Now, I think, you know, I mean, we're, what are we, 31 years into this franchise now?
0: Mm-hmm.
1: So clearly they've moved away from a lot of the things that I think made this whole series endearing to me, the early days of it. But right. I still think it's Disney, it's Pixar, it's got all the recipe stuff there. You know, it's...
2: still know how to make grown adults cry.
0: That's why I was going to ask them, did you cry?
1: Yeah. I didn't cry, but Bob. I mean, it is sentimental. I mean, for a lot of reasons, you know.
0: Bob.
3: You're in a safe space. It's okay.
1: Oh, I'd own it if I did, but I
0: okay.
1: didn't.
0: Okay. I probably would. I don't.
1: Did you cry, Landon?
2: Multiple times.
1: Well, I was going to ask you what scene, but never, you know.
2: I mean, like pretty much right out of the gate, I like, like Disney Pixar has two formulas when it comes to Landon Doan: how to get my money and how to make me cry.
1: Okay,
2: and
1: right.
2: They have got it down to literally a science.
1: Right out of the gate.
2: Uh huh.
0: He said he cried when Buford T. Justice caught the bandit, and that was quite emotional.
1: He never caught the bandit, though. That's the thing.
0: Well, he was right. Well, he never did. He was right there at him.
2: On yeah, just face planted on his own joke.
1: Yeah,
0: he was just.
1: I mean, that's why we had more of those movies.
0: I got you.
1: Never caught him.
0: Well, see, it's the same way with Toy Story. They never caught somebody.
1: He got kind of close, but never did.
0: Yeah. What's up today, babe?
1: I got a new career I'm considering.
0: Okay.
1: Need some input on this.
0: All right.
1: I'll explain that to you. There's this, have you heard about this OnlyFans spending chart that's out there?
0: Tennessee, county by county. We like it.
1: County by county breakdown. Who's spending the most there? Fast Freddy in the 11 o'clock hour, and some more things we'll jump into from now till noon.
0: Tomorrow, another chance to get qualified for the flyaway to see Sticks in Chicago, MacGyvering in the Godzilla, El Nino. I am Phil Williams. Trust in the Lord. Hit it. Fairway. 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
14: You have 25% of Democrats that now believe America is worse than average when compared to other countries. What countries are they referring to? What has happened in this party where only 26% of Democrats want to have a flag out for the 4th of July, 250th anniversary? Why is it that in that same poll, only 29% of Democrats are proud of their country, Republicans closer to 70%? I mean, when they say America's worse than average, where would they like to live? What country is thriving right now more than this one? There isn't one. If anything, Donald Trump has had to take American leadership to a new level because even our allies have abdicated any sense of moral clarity.
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1: East. According to the mediators, Qatar and Pakistan, along with the vice president, they've been able to create a mechanism about the Strait of Hormuz to get better understanding on what the traffic is going to look like. Also a mechanism to try and deconflict any shooting, as the vice president described it, that could take place in the region. What we don't know is if the Iranians have agreed to the announcement by Vice President Vance. And it's a major announcement that International Atomic Energy Agency inspectors will go into Iran to survey what is left of Iran's nuclear program. The other major point that he made was that Special Envoy Kushner was able to work out a deal through Qatar where the U.S. is going to have some oversight to any unfrozen Iranian funds.
2: British Prime Minister Keir Starmer officially announcing he will step down from his position as fellow Labour Party member Andy Burnham looks to fill his place.
3: I will resign as leader of the Labour Party. I have spoken to His Majesty the King this morning to inform him of my decision.
2: Starmer faced some of the lowest popularity ratings for any British leader in modern politics. The search continues for a missing Knoxville man who has not been seen in 10 days, now his family pleading for help. 38-year-old Christopher Neely never made it home after leaving work at Burger King and Halls on June 9th. His mother says the disappearance is out of character and the stress is overwhelming, telling WVLT she just wants to know he's okay.
4: We're all called the search party in because we believe and we know that he's going to be out here somewheres, and we're praying that he's going to be alive because we feel it in our hearts that he is alive. It's just us trying to find him and bring him back.
2: Knoxville police say Neely was last seen leaving work on his e-bike. Anyone with information asked to call KPD or East Tennessee Valley Crime Stoppers. His photo on our website, newstalk987.com. Tennessee Secretary of State Trey Hargett says dozens of counties need poll workers ahead of upcoming elections. 35 counties statewide are short, which includes several East Tennessee counties, including Anderson, Blount, Campbell, Hawkins, Jefferson, Loudoun, McMinn, Morgan, Roan, and Scott counties. Officials say these poll workers are critical to help keeping elections running smoothly. You have to be at least 16 years old to apply. More information available at GoVoteTN. New research suggests that vitamin C may do more than support the immune system. It could also help protect your brain against aging.
5: Researchers in Japan studied 2,000 adults with an average age in their mid-60s, comparing vitamin C levels in their blood with MRI scans of their brains. Those with lower vitamin C levels tended to have less gray matter volume and weaker brain connectivity than people with higher levels. One study author says the findings open a new avenue for exploring how diet may help support brain health as we age. Researchers say more studies are needed to determine exactly how vitamin C may benefit the brain. The findings appear in the journal PLOS ONE. Daria Albinger, Fox News.
2: Temperatures now at 83 degrees, partly cloudy skies now in Knoxville. 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I'm Robin Jaffe on your station for news and talk in East Tennessee. 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
6: While many have seen mainly dry conditions, we will start to get into a little bit more scattered activity as we see some showers and storms begin to approach us from the west and roll in during the afternoon and evening. This will bring in the possibility of seeing some spicy storms along with it, but fortunately things clear out fairly quickly overnight. In the WVLT First Alert Weather Center, I'm meteorologist Sydney Sullivan.
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1: Ladies and gentlemen, may I now present a cultured, sophisticated man about town. Hit it!
2: Did you really believe me on that? Did you really? I had you hook, line, and sinker, huh?
3: Yep.
2: Oh, boy. Sorry.
3: Thanks.
2: Just out of the gate. Already doing some pranks today on Yarbrough. Welcome in, everybody. Back from the weekend. Hope you had a great one. Bob Yarbrough here. Jennifer Johnsy, as you just heard, is here as well.
3: Good morning.
2: Good morning to you. And Robin Joffe's hanging out also, as she has been all morning long. What's happening with you, Miss Robin?
4: Good morning.
2: I kind of pranked Jennifer right as we were going
4: on
2: the air. Well, Landon and I were discussing, we both have seen the Toy Story 5 this weekend, and Jennifer hasn't seen that, and she was like, no spoilers!
3: Right.
4: And I haven't seen
3: not
4: it yet
3: predictable
4: either, so I want
3: at
4: to.
3: All.
2: All right, so, and most people, I get it, you don't want spoilers, okay. And so I made up a spoiler, and I said I couldn't believe, and then I said what this spoiler is, and she's like, what are you doing?
3: Knock it off!
2: So, no. I made it up, Jennifer. It's not what I said isn't happening in the movie, okay?
3: Okay.
2: So
3: all
2: I don't
3: right.
2: even want to tell folks what I joked with you about, because it's a minor spoiler.
3: Yeah.
2: So I don't want to get into that. Okay, what's coming up today here on Yarbrough? Folks, I think I found a new career.
4: Did you know?
3: What?
2: I think I've got a new career. I don't know how it's going to impact this broadcasting gig.
3: What have you done?
2: But as a matter of fact, when you get all set up there, Jennifer, there is a piece of audio I'd like to share with everybody.
3: Oh, I'm sorry. I am running around the corners
2: okay.
3: on
2: no,
3: two
2: no, no.
3: wheels this
2: you don't,
3: morning.
2: You don't have to. I know who came down to talk with you, by the way. My next door neighbor in the office world up here. She goes, I'm going to talk with Jennifer. And I said, well, don't keep her from getting up here on time, all right? I don't know if she heard me. I don't know if she took me seriously. But
3: time is subjective.
2: Is it? I guess it can be. But I got a new career, I think, possibly coming up. And we're going to talk, Fast Freddy. Fast Freddy. Upsetting some folks there. Audio Brunch today is going to be an update on, a World Cup. This World Cup fascination with the United States of America still going on.
4: Yeah, I read something over the weekend and I'm like, seriously?
2: What was it that you read?
4: Well, they're talking about the expense of coming over here to see the World Cup, and
2: yes.
4: then they said, but they're so grateful for our cheap restaurant prices. I'm like, huh?
2: Wait a minute, it sounded like you said cheap?
4: Yeah. I read that and I had to read it again. I'm like, really?
2: Wow.
4: How expensive is food where you're at?
2: Well,
4: where you're from.
2: They're calling it cheap. You know, the cost of folks coming from over, that's another thing I've kind of checked on too, Robin. I was interested. Got all these people over here going to the World Cup. It's not cheap. It can't be cheap. And so I looked into how much, on average, that would cost. And I'm going to tell you this, man. I know they're getting a trip of a lifetime out of it, but they better be at the cost that the average tourist is paying to come over here and go to these different things, right?
3: Yeah.
2: It's not, that's not cheap. Food might be cheap by their standards, but it ain't cheap overall. So we'll get into a whole bunch of that, that kind of stuff here coming up. This new career that
3: yeah.
2: I mentioned, all right?
3: What is this about?
2: Well, I found out about it this weekend as I was flipping across and through and over and under and all the things you do with TikTok.
3: Mm-hmm.
2: And I really, again, I'm not sure how this this new career that I'm considering will impact my broadcasting thing altogether. Maybe it'll be a side hustle. I don't know. But I got big plans on this new career. Just know that. And thinking we can jump careers in life on a whim is such a guy thing, isn't it? I mean, Jennifer, you may not fully understand it. Robin, you may not fully understand.
3: Are you saying careers on a whim? And I most definitely understand this. My husband would be like, "You lie!" If I said I didn't.
2: I get where you're coming from because you have gone through this from time to time.
3: Yeah. It depends on what it is.
2: But see, the careers, the other ideas that you had as career were logically sound.
3: Yes.
2: But with guys, no.
3: You're just like, this sounds fun.
2: It rarely is logically sound. We see something that intrigues us, and it's part of our DNA to automatically think that we can do that, whatever that is. It's such a legit man thing that comedian Cheryl Underwood included it in one of her stand-up acts.
5: Understand that a man wants a woman who encourages him without nagging him. He wants a woman who believes in his dreams, even though she know he can't do it. Your man come home talking about he done quit his good ass job at the post office because he want to be an astronaut. Don't say shit. Just pull out your sewing machine and make him an astronaut outfit because you believe in him. Mix him up some Tang. Slice him up some cheese. Tell him, get up. You're going to be late for the moon. Push him out the door. Tell him, call me when you get a break on the moon. Now, you know you want to laugh, but don't ever laugh in your man's face because you're going to break his spirit. But wait for him to get in the car. Go get your cell phone. Call your girlfriend and go, let me tell you what he said he wanted to be today, girl. He said he wanted to be an astronaut, bitch. Yeah. I made him an outfit. Look out the window. Here he comes, bitch. Here he comes.
3: Man, she's funny. What's her name?
2: Cheryl Underwood.
3: Oh, I'm looking her up. Okay, that's hilarious.
2: But that, I mean, I promise you, most guys, back when Artemis was a big thing and maybe back in the International Space Station, guys were like, wonder what it would take for me to get there and do that.
3: Mm-hmm.
2: Whatever that next thing is, I bet I could work my way up to NASCAR. That's how guys are, and that's where I am on this new career. So listen at 10:35. I got a new career that I'm strongly considering, folks, all right? I will tell you this new career is fascinating, and I had no idea it even existed. Curious to know if you knew something like this existed as well. So 10:35 for that, all right?
4: Did Carrie make you an astronaut outfit?
2: No, she doesn't play those reindeer games, Robin. You know, like Cheryl Underwood said, don't break his spirit. She breaks a spirit, man.
3: Break it in half.
2: Yeah. You want a reality check? I got the chick for you, man.
3: I like that.
2: Yeah. She doesn't take that junk, man. All right. So that's at 10:35. Audio brunch today. Again, going to be these tourists in town, not just in town, in the country for the World Cup. How much does it cost? Or what are they saying now? Fast Freddy is one of those tourists. We'll get into a little bit of what he's been doing. Man, he had this whole thing. This is like the OG of these European tourists who've come here and really are starting to get attention. And he had a couple of things happen this weekend, and folks stepped up to help him out, and it's kind of struck a nerve with a lot of other folks. And so I will explain that to you. I mentioned to you last week, TikTok Live. I love to go on TikTok Live.
3: Yeah.
2: Saturday nights, that's a good time to do it. Saturday mornings, Sunday mornings. And if you do it and you go into the live section of TikTok and you just start scrolling through all the different live feeds that are coming in, man, you get to travel around the world or while you're sitting there laying in your bed, right? Saturday night, Morgan Wallen in Chicago.
3: Okay.
2: Handful of folks broadcasting that. It's pretty cool.
3: Yeah, like you were there.
2: Pretty much, well, it's pretty crappy video. So it's not like you were there, but you at least get. Okay, so I looked in to see, okay, who's going to be walking out with him? Morgan Wallen on Friday night and Saturday night. Friday night, he had Brian Urlacher, one of the Chicago Bears, a former player, but with the Bears at some point.
3: That's cool.
2: And then Saturday night, he didn't have anybody walking out with him, just himself.
3: Okay.
2: Ella Langley opened up one of those shows for him. This whole thing about her, this cryptic message coming out from Thompson Bowling Arena. Did you see that?
3: Yeah, like it's not obvious.
2: She's coming to Thompson Bowling Arena, folks.
3: We just don't know when.
2: That's it.
3: Right?
2: We don't know when.
3: Very exciting. I like the little teasers, though.
2: They're fun. I do, too. Yeah, so her crew put out some teaser that I think they did the same thing with at the beginning of announcing this tour. So it's like the same way. So Ella Langley, Food City Center at some point. When are we supposed to learn more about that? Do we know?
3: I would say probably within a week. They don't start posting things like that without news close behind.
2: I would almost say maybe tomorrow, but I don't know. And then announce tickets are on sale, you know, later this week. We'll see.
3: If you build it up too far in advance, folks be forgetting.
2: That's right.
4: Oh, good.
2: That's
4: like,
2: right.
4: What is that about? It needs to be while you're here. I need my Citibank fix.
2: Oh, I see what you're saying. Because I'm hitting a little vacay coming up, and you don't want the announcement to happen while I'm out, huh?
3: Okay. It's not as much fun.
4: No, it's not.
2: TikTok Live stumbled across Chris Stapleton Saturday night live in Charlotte.
3: Wow.
2: It's cool just dropping. I stumbled across a rodeo. Just a random rodeo. Live music from Broadway in Nashville. Mm. In the morning, you'll stumble across a lot of different restaurants. Like, I guess, a Waffle House type thing. They're showing the cooks in there just making up. I just love bouncing around. Vegas.
3: It's really neat. It's like you can go all these places without going.
2: I love it. I am intrigued by
3: it. You stay in your PJs.
2: Gosh, man, I do. Probably way more than I should. Vegas at night, Fremont Street. Man, that's your people watching capital of the entire universe, is it not?
3: Yeah.
2: Good gracious, man. So, I know TikTok got a bad rap back when China was part of this. I guess we've all ironed out those differences because I've not heard about, you know, TikTok going away anymore.
3: Isn't that so funny? It's like after the first, like, four times we heard it, everybody's like, yeah, whatever.
2: We knew it was going anywhere. They're stealing your data. Well, who isn't stealing our data?
3: Everybody's stealing our data, yeah. If you're on there, your data's
2: out
3: there.
2: It's gone. That's right.
4: When you sign up for anything, do you read the 6 pages that come with it? You just say, click, agree.
2: Yes.
4: You could be giving your firstborn away.
2: I would assume those who are creating these documents realize what that would entail and the work that goes with it. They're not putting that in there. Right. But we don't read them. We click. I just need my information, man. Here, take all you want. Take it. All right. So check out TikTok Live. I think you'll dig it. I want to mention, kind of run through as well at some point today, this new OnlyFans spending data that has now surfaced.
3: Oh, gosh, no. I hadn't heard that.
2: How much is each state spending subscribers to OnlyFans? And you know what OnlyFans is all about, right?
3: Oh, and more. Like, more than I ever wanted to know.
4: Does it have, like, an age ranking or something before you can get on it?
2: You mean as a contributor, as a subscriber,
4: somebody
2: or
4: just
2: both?
4: Scanning and going to it. Surely you've got to be over 21 or something.
2: Sure. Think you're supposed to, but I don't. I
4: oh, I know.
2: Don't
4: you can
2: know.
4: Say that you're.
2: Yeah. Yeah.
3: That's pretty clever.
2: And then what I think is interesting is within this data that's been released, they've broken it down in Tennessee county by county. So how much money was spent on OnlyFans last year in 2025, county by county?
3: Wow.
2: All right. This thing's dragging in some money. Yeah, well, only if they start releasing those who have actually subscribed.
3: Right.
2: Then you might get busted.
3: It's kind of a bigger deal than I ever realized.
2: It's huge.
3: Golly, and I've never even looked at it.
2: You know the concept.
3: Of course.
2: Yeah.
3: Yes.
2: And some of these people who are on there are just making bukus of money.
3: More power to you. Whatever
2: I guess, man. I mean, I just...
4: Is it all women or do men do it?
2: Oh, it's
3: everybody.
2: It's everybody.
3: Okay.
2: Yeah, it's all the above. And it's not just... I mean, it's, I guess, I don't know, percentage breakdown. I don't think it's just all adult content. It can be any kind of content, but I think it's primarily known for that. And, man, I just got to think at some point in life, that's going to catch up with you.
3: Right.
2: I would think so.
3: Like, yeah. I don't know. Yeah, it's just not something that I personally would ever do. But I'm such an introvert anyway, although it doesn't seem like I am, but I could never get on video and do anything. I wouldn't even be able to do it and just talk.
2: What's the payday? It's the payday.
3: Yeah.
2: I mean, back when we were in our 20s, and you thought you could make 30, 40, 50 or more grand a month doing that kind of thing. Let me think about this.
3: Sure. Yeah.
2: Right?
3: What if you're just like tying your shoes? Do you think people pay for that?
2: No. Wait a minute. Are you clothed or not you're tying your shoes?
3: That's a good question. That's a good question, right?
2: You might have just hit on something. I mean, if
4: you reminded me of a Seinfeld.
2: Absolutely. Absolutely. There's good naked and ugly naked.
3: All right. Right.
2: And tying your shoes probably in the category of ugly naked. All right. That's exactly right, Robin. Yep. I thought of that too. Glad you brought that up. Hey, right before I came in here, I heard a coworker use the word cahoots.
3: Cahoots.
2: Love that word.
3: I haven't heard that word in forever.
2: Exactly.
4: I use it.
2: Love it.
3: How'd they say it?
2: Talking about a game they were playing, and she was like, yeah, me and my sister, we got in cahoots to try to push so-and-so out of the game. And I went, that's a beautiful word.
3: Was it Nancy?
2: No, it was your visitor right before the show.
3: Oh, Mallory. Okay.
2: Shout out cahoots. Where's cahoots been all this time? So quick question for you. Cahoots. I think it's a word we love, should use it more. What are other words that are legit words that you think need to be brought back and used in conversation on a daily basis? All right. Cahoots will be on that list. What do you got for us at 865-656-8255? It's also the number for good news. If you want to share something with us, you can do that at 865-656-8255. Got your next flyaway keyword, your second flyaway keyword for Chicago and Styx in Phoenix. And we'll have that just after the top of the 11 o'clock hour. Back with Tell Me Something Good in just a moment.
6: Scattered showers and storms will be possible on and off throughout the day, but especially during the afternoon and evening where they could pack a punch. In the WVLT for SLRT Weather Center, I'm meteorologist Sydney Sullivan.
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15: This is Halloran. Next episode, Sheriff Spangler in studio. Oh, this will be a great interview. You don't want to miss it. 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
2: Let's do some good news. Back from the weekend. That's good, right? 865-656-8255. This is Tell Me Something Good.

0: 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Getting some great words in here that we need to bring back. Cahoots is what started this off today. So what is a word that's a legit word, not a made-up word, but a legit word that you think ought to be brought back? So let's create a list, and maybe we can start using these here on the show. Spearhead this effort, you know?
1: Okay.
0: Real quickly, John, we had a good news story last week. John says, what's the name of the book about words that you had last week? Remember that?
1: Yeah.
0: John, in case others want to know, it's called The Weighty Word Book. W-E-I-G-H-T-Y, The Weighty Word Book. And it's a book that was written about 40 years ago. And it takes somewhat complicated words. It was written for, I think, maybe middle schoolers, maybe high schoolers, but somewhere in there. And then it taught you ways to not only learn how to pronounce the word, but always remember what the definition of the word was. And so this TikToker put out, hey, man, I remember this book back in the day, and our teacher had this, and I'm wondering what the name of it was. And so they started, viewers started responding and replying with, it's The Weighty Word by Paul Levitt Douglas Berger. And it shot up to like the top of the Amazon charts because of all this new attention. It didn't sell that many copies back in the day, and now it's...
1: Look at it. I'm going to put it on your Facebook page,
0: yeah,
1: too.
0: All right. Thank you.
1: If you're not following Bob on Facebook, it's a real good tool. All right. It's Bob Yarbrough. And it's a picture of him in a blue shirt with his arms crossed and standing in front of some trees. Because there's others on there, right?
0: Yarbrough.
1: There's only one Bob Yarbrough.
0: Yarbrough.
1: That's so funny.
0: That's kind of an inside thing that will soon come to light more and more, but it kind of already has if you've been listening. Really, though, if you do go follow that page, we put on there a lot of the things that we discuss here.
1: Yeah.
0: And you can find a lot of that if you hear it and you're not sure, you know, exactly what it was. Go check it out. Okay. New York City taxi driver whose cab was wrecked by rowdy Knicks fans during the championship celebrations. I know that's one of the big confusing things of all time, how fans celebrate a championship by burning and destructing and tearing things up. Why do you do that?
1: Why? Yeah. Just hoop and holler and clap your hands and smile.
0: One would think. I think it's just they see what they perceive as an opportunity to go out and be hoodlums.
1: Mm-hmm.
0: Oh, hoodlums.
1: That's a good one.
0: Yeah,
1: that's
0: a good one to put on the list.
1: Yeah.
0: You see, we got a good hoodlums. Okay. Write that down. Cahoots. Are you in cahoots with any hoodlums? Anyway, Bitat Noureddin, driving his yellow cab, those insane New York fans pulled him out of his cab, smashed up the vehicle and all that street chaos after the Knicks' first title in 53 years. So stupid. Video of that scene went viral, catching the attention of rapper French Montana. No idea. Anyway, he reached out to the New York Taxi Workers Alliance, the union that most of the drivers belongs to, and teamed up and launched a GoFundMe to help him out. The page described how the hardworking driver's livelihood suddenly destroyed in those moments. In just a couple of days, more than 2,000 people pitched in more than $76,000. Which will go to help repair, possibly replace the cab and get him back on his feet. I just don't understand the celebration destruction, man, but it certainly happens. 14-year-old boy diagnosed with stage 4 kidney cancer, given just 8 months to live at the time. Today, 4 years later, Dylan McQuonkey is cancer-free, walking across the stage at his high school graduation thanks to the medicine, the fierce determination, and one doctor's powerful promise. Dr. Mary Austin treated him back in 2022, guided him through 52 weeks of chemotherapy, and over time, their relationship turned into a genuine friendship. Dylan calls her his second mom and partner in crime. His parents say she checked on him constantly like family, and when things looked darkest and Dylan wondered if he'd ever make it to graduation, she kept telling him, I promise I will be there for your graduation. And so that simple promise gave him hope. and the will to push through even after she moved 1,500 miles away. Dylan's family never doubted that when that moment came, she'd show up. And she did on recent graduation day. They were there as promised, celebrating a big day they weren't even sure would ever arrive, but it did. And finally, a Louisiana shuttle driver being held a hero. He jumped into dangerous waters and saved three people who were trapped in the rip current there. Jordan Matthews, finishing his shift at a refuge near Grand Isle when frantic beachgoers waved him down. A child had been swept up. A woman, likely a family member, rushed in to help him. She got caught up in the waters, too. Moments later, another woman nearby was pulled under by that same current. None of the three could swim, and there they were, caught in the rip current, waves crashing over their heads. And without any lifeguard training, Matthew sprang into action, reached the boy first, got him to safety, then guided the first woman back to shore. And when he reached the second woman, she had drifted farther out and had grown exhausted. So he swam to her, grabbed her, carried her over his shoulder back to safety. All three survived thanks to his quick thinking and his calm focus. The Louisiana Department of Wildlife and Fisheries quickly publicly praised Matthew for saving three lives that day. That's your good news, folks, brought to you by Central City Heat and Air. 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Back on Yarbrough in just a moment.
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13: A better life with Dr. Sanjay Gupta.
14: By age 35, two-thirds of American men will experience some degree of noticeable hair loss. And by age 50, about 85% of men will have significantly thinning hair. That's according to the American Hair Loss Association. Now, one dermatologist explained that hair loss can either be genetic or it can be triggered by stress, illness, surgery, medications, major life events. No matter the cause, a lot of men, understandably, are frustrated by hair loss because it seems like a loss of control. You can take great care of your scalp by all sorts of expensive lotions and potions, but that might not matter. There are some tried and true medications that might work, like minoxidil or finasteride. But another solution is just shaving it off. And I've heard more and more how liberating this can be for a lot of guys. That's the ultimate control of their appearance. I'm Dr. Sanjay Gupta, helping you live a better life.

0: I like it. Yeah. What's the story with the band Lula?
1: They're just kind of they've been around for a minute, but now they're really starting to kind of break. So it's really nice to see that. Yeah, they've upped their social media game. But it's the band Lula, L-O-U-L-A.
0: All right.
1: Yeah.
0: I mean, it's no Keith Urban Yacht Rock.
1: Right. But they may get there eventually. Yeah, now. Yeah, but actually,
0: that is good. I'm just
1: messing. This is one of their milder tunes. They've got a lot of, like, kind of bluegrassy, blues kind of sound. Yeah, amazing.
0: Okay. let's see. Groovy, says Tom. Words that we need to bring back. Shenanigans. Says Greg. I got a lot of friends that continue to use shenanigans.
1: I love that word.
0: Yeah, shenanigans.
1: I've got one too.
0: What is yours?
1: Ruffians.
0: Ruffians?
1: Yeah.
0: Oh, tell me
1: like
0: more.
1: A thug. I think it's kind of the same.
0: I don't know.
1: What was that one you said too? The
0: hoodlums.
1: Hoodlums. I think it's kind of in that that vein. Yeah.
0: A bunch of damn hoodlums and ruffians out there.
1: That's right.
0: Shindig and Hoot Nanny from Keela. Hoot Nanny's a good one. Shindig's kind of always stayed in my vocabulary. Yeah. A skullduggery from Tim.
1: Oh.
0: That is
1: skullduggery. Is that what he said?
0: Yeah, what did I say? What did I say? I missed
1: skullduggery.
0: Oh yeah, you're right. Maybe mine's different, I suppose. Dishonest, tricky, deceitful behavior is what skullduggery is. Let's see. Yeah. All right. Let's get Howard in quickly, and I got a new career I'm considering. Howard, good morning, sir. What's up?
2: Hey, how about you? This is, that's one of mine is how about you? That's from the CB era, probably. How about you? So this is Equinox check-in, you know. I guess if I called you two times a year, it would be December and June. So you're an outdoor guy like me, and so we're on the downside now.
0: Howard, don't remind me of that, man. I thought about it driving in today. And,
2: I know. But it is what it is. But one thing that always I'm locked into this day because my late friend, my teammate, went bike racing back in the 70s, and he John Meyer. He graduated from UT, and he was from Nashville. So his graduation celebration to himself was to pick the Equinox day and ride from the UT campus to Antioch in Nashville in 13 hours.
0: He did that. And on purpose, or was somebody chasing him, or what?
2: No. Oh. He was an elite cyclist. He won 25 state championships back then, but he was he wanted to celebrate graduating, so he rode from UT campus to Antioch. And word is my dad would use this. It's a country version of get your nerve, get your bravery going. Gumption. Get your gumption up.
0: Gumption.
2: Get your gumption up and get out there and get busy. You know?
0: I love it, man. I love it. I love just saying a little bit of Forrest Gump coming out in there. But gumption, Howard, thank you, buddy. I appreciate you, man. Thanks for the reminder that the days are now slowly, slowly, slowly getting shorter and shorter. The price to pay for summertime arriving. Flipping through TikTok this weekend, came across a video and an account that just fascinates me. Are you ready?
1: Mm-hmm.
0: It's a cowboy hat maker.
1: And that's got your attention.
0: Yes.
1: Huh? You're going to be a cowboy hat maker.
0: The business is Wild Hats. They're based in Louisville, Kentucky. And I'm so fascinated, I'm not even going to go down the rabbit hole of the whole missing S in the pronunciation of Louisville, okay? I had no idea this was even a thing. And now I'm wondering how long it would take me to learn this craft and open up my own cowboy hat-making shop.
1: God.
0: Maybe I've just lived this sheltered life. Maybe I've never realized that these dudes take a generic hat, and depending on the style that they're wanting, they trim the brim, they steam parts of the hat, and then they mold it into the shape that's desired. Did you know they did this?
1: Not really. I saw something on the Dutton Ranch where they were steaming a hat for somebody.
0: They were making
1: it
0: up.
1: It. Yeah.
0: Robin, did you know this was a thing?
3: making, well, I'm sure somewhere, but.
0: I know cowboy hats are made. I thought all the different styles and everything else were just machine made.
1: Right, like you never thought about all the handcrafted stuff that's got to go into that.
3: Kind of makes sense, though, that it would need to be handcrafted.
0: Well, I think a lot of those hats are machine made, but there are custom hat makers out there. Your boy's going to be one.
1: I think we need to send you over to one of these Western stores and let you get an intern day.
0: If they make the hats there.
1: Yeah.
0: Okay. But only if. Here's the video that I stumbled across that that got my attention with this cowboy hat maker at Wild Hats in Louisville, Kentucky. Listen.
4: And this customer said, I love the shape of your gunslinger style hat, but I want it with a wide stingray brim. Let me show you what it looks like.
5: Give me just a little bit and I'll get you some pictures.
4: And it's hard to figure out if you're a new person watching, if you watched a bunch of videos, do you know this shape? Well, a gunslinger is essentially a telescope with a flattened top. And I've done it at a few different heights, but because of the stingray brim, I'm going low profile. And now you got a telescope, but now I've got to flatten it out and add that implied point. And in terms of head shapes, nothing is more tricky than trying to fit a round hat on an oval head. But that's the ticket right there, man. Super badass. Now let's do the stingray brim. It's essentially just a lift on the sides with a pull down front and back. It looks pretty cool. Certain combinations you never know until you find out, and this is an example of that. Stingray brim, gunslinger crown. I had never thought to mix these two together, but it honestly feels more like a classic Western style hat, and the whiskey brown color is one of my top favorite brown colors, man. Holler if you want one, stay wild.
0: Hey, I want one.
1: That's so neat.
0: Stingray brim, gunslinger crown, telescope with a flattened top. What? Whiskey brown color, yes. Here's some other cowboy hat making lingo, Rowdy Gus. How about a whiskey sipping hat, the Lone Star Gunslinger, the Rowdy Rustler, the Southern Rocker, the Coffin Crease, Rock and Roll Fedora, Jolly Roger Cavalry hat. The list goes on and on. There's also a Diablo hat with a gambler brim.
1: Ooh.
0: A Diablo hat. Yeah, and speaking of Diablo, here's another hat that they make up in Louisville.
4: Now, we've made Burt Reynolds hat from Smokey and the Bandit numerous times, but you never seen one with a band like this? Let me show you. And Burt's hat is a pretty classic RCA, but it's a little bit taller in the front. And I want to keep it as flat as possible on the front, so I'm starting these dents out really deep on the sides. Just like that. The crown's looking sweet, and y'all know I'm a sucker for a taller hat, and this is definitely cool, but I love the slope, man. A little bit tall in the front, a little bit lower in the back, and nice and flat on the front. Let's do the brim. And normally when we do a brim with high sides, we do a pull-down, but that's what makes it fun with the Smokey and the Bandit, is there's absolutely no pull-down, just high sides. Just like that, man. High-lifted sides, sloping towards the front. Almost no pull down. Now, one of my favorite movies and one of my favorite hat shapes, in fact, it was the first hat I ever made for myself, is Burt Reynolds' shape from Smokey and the Bandit. It's a tall RCA, high lifted sides, zero pull down, but the way we made this one different is we added this really cool Mad Max steampunk looking band on it. The colors play absolutely perfect, and it definitely goes with the nail on the side, man. Holler if you want one, stay wild.
0: Promise you, when he flipped that hat around and showed the end result, I was like, wow. That is absolutely the hat from Burt Reynolds and Smokey and the Bandit.
1: That's so cool.
0: So I didn't realize all these nuances in a cowboy hat style, and I've never even owned a cowboy hat. Never really had a reason to, and likely will never have a reason to own one. But it was all I could do not to order six of these things this weekend.
1: If you come in after vacation wearing a hat.
0: Jennifer, I not only want to buy one, I want to do this.
1: You want to become this.
0: I want to go let that dude be my mentor and learn how to craft these cowboy. I'm telling you, I watched an embarrassingly number of these videos this weekend. It's just so fascinating to me. Blew my ever-loving mind. Hey, man, you learn something new every day, I guess.
1: Isn't it funny, though, too, how something will grab you that you have no idea you would ever be interested in?
0: Yes, you could have described this to me on Friday, and I go, I wouldn't waste my time.
1: Right.
0: But once I stumbled into this, I'm still mesmerized by it. You want to check them out? It's Wild Hats. They're in Louisville, Kentucky, and you'll find them on social media. 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I've lost my mind, man. 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
6: Scattered showers and storms will be possible, especially after about 2 or 3 o'clock in the afternoon, and that'll stick with us through sunset. And some of these storms could pack a punch, with the main impacts being briefly heavy downpours and some gusty winds. Clear out, moving into early tomorrow morning, making way to much quieter weather. In the WVLT First Alert Weather Center, I'm meteorologist Sydney Sullivan.
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0: Sticks, folks, we got a new flyaway contest. It's underway. Phil started it off this morning, 7 o'clock. His keyword, and you can still text it in all the way till midnight. All these keywords that you hear each day, you've got till midnight to text them in. But his word was Chicago, and I've got a keyword coming up for you after Robin's newscast. All right, the next keyword after Robin's newscast, top of the hour, blue. But it's coming up at the top of the hour after Robin's newscast, blue. Flyaway contest, Chicago and Sticks in Phoenix, all right? I'm still eating up the World Cup fans from overseas and their views on America. These clips flooding social media like never before. This European says it's about time that America's getting its due. Here is audio brunch clip number one.
20: For years and years, Europeans have taken the piss out of America. They're so loud. They're so rude. They're so stupid. Why is everything so big? Why do they love their country so much? All of those people right now are eating their words. Because of the World Cup, people who wouldn't normally go to America are going to America. I am seeing reaction videos everywhere. People are loving it. They are loving the food. They're loving the culture. They're loving the people. They're loving the size of everything. People are starting to understand how amazing America truly is, rather than just listening to the media and what other people have told them. People are bigging up America so much, especially the showmanship. Eagles flying around stadiums, music, dirt bikes doing flips. Like, insane. I love it. I'm happy for you guys, America.
0: Yeah, figure it out for yourself, man. If you're being told something sucks over and over and over, take that point of view for what it's worth and go figure it out for yourself. And I think that's what's happening a lot here. The overriding theme in these reaction videos is that America is truly something these tourists have never seen before.
2: The best thing about this World Cup is that every nation outside of the US, their fans have come into the US and got to experience these like real niche, truly like American experiences. The US is like almost not a real place in our eyes. It's like it is a movie. If a country was a movie, it's the US. Like, it's a video game. It's almost not real until you go there. And so then for fans of, like, you've seen all the videos of like Scotland fans taking over like Dallas or Boston or wherever, and like partying with bagpipes in like the Lower East Side in New York here. You're in a movie yourself. You're like, oh my God, I'm on this movie set in this random city, watching English people go to a rodeo, Scots going to Boston and like watching a baseball game, and then playing bagpipes as they walk down the street. It's like, this isn't real. It is real. It's the most real thing in the world, because it's like, it's nonsense. I love it. It's the best thing ever.
0: It's the most real thing in the world. It's nonsense. Best thing ever. Like, you're in a movie. Look, I'm well aware that one of the hottest things on social media right now is posting videos pumping up the World Cup and the experience of the fans here in America. These videos are hot. They are getting clicks, which is the name of the game on social media, clicks. Even so, I do think there is also a great amount of sincerity with what these visitors are saying about our wonderful country. And we need to embrace that. So what's the cost of coming, say, from Europe to America for, these folks are staying, you know, different lengths of time. But what about 30 days and four games? I mean, you're going to make that journey. You're not going to come here for a week and maybe go to one game. I've seen a lot of them staying for a month or so, and they're trying to go to four games or so. So your flights from a major European city to the East Coast or the Midwest of the United States, that's anywhere from $900 to $2,000, okay? If you're hopping between host cities, of course, that's going to run it up. Accommodations for 30 nights. Budget travelers, think Airbnbs or out of the city, staying in the suburbs, shared rooms. You can maybe keep it down to $3,000 to $5,000. You need your game tickets. Four match tickets, depending on the teams and the demand. Again, these all depend on the games and the teams, but let's count $5,000 or so for, you know, getting you in the stadium. Food and drink, maybe $3,000 over a month. Transportation, around $2,000 or so. The miscellaneous, at least $1,000. Based on a one-month trip from Europe to the United States, catching four World Cup games, probably minimum, and this, I think, is on the low end, $15,000. It's probably more than that.
1: Yeah.
0: But I don't know that we fully understand the excitement and the dedication that these folks outside of the United States have for football and the World Cup. So they've probably been planning, saving, making this happen for a long, long time. But that's not cheap, for sure. And we're just getting started, kind of, on the World Cup. All right, I got to catch up on your text messages when we get back here, and we'll do that next segment, along with your next flyaway keyword, coming up after Robin's News on News Talk 98.7.
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23: Good morning. It is coming up on 11:01. Temperatures at 82 degrees, partly cloudy skies in Knoxville. I'm Robin Jaffe for News Talk 98.7 WOKI. Do have a couple of accidents we need to tell you about. One is on Interstate 75 southbound in Anderson County. You actually have a vehicle

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1: Injured after a shooting at a Juneteenth celebration in Chicago over the weekend.
2: Friday night, a Juneteenth celebration. A red SUV pulled up to this celebration that was happening on the south side in an area known as Princeton Park. Inside the SUV, two gunmen opened fire. It's not clear who their target was, but in a hail of gunfire, 13 people were shot. The ages of the victims range from 17 to 47 years old. Despite some people getting hit multiple times, there were no deaths. One of the victims was admitted to University of Chicago Hospital in critical condition. Now, Mayor Johnson put out a post. What should have been a night of celebration and community reflection for Juneteenth was shattered by a horrific act of violence. Thoughts and prayers. Year-to-date in Chicago, murders are up 8% from the same time last year. Shooting incidents are up 6%.
1: At least 8 people were killed over the weekend across the city of Chicago, according to police. They're still assessing damage in southern Illinois from a deadly tornado outbreak yesterday.
3: 2 people were killed, at least 5 injured in Jefferson County, Illinois, with multiple tornado touchdowns. Along I-57, southeast of Dix, Illinois, and nearby rural Mount Vernon.
4: Oh my God! That is huge!
5: Yeah, that's pretty good size.
3: Video captured by Jason Clam. Roads are blocked with leveled trees and power lines, and mobile homes are crushed. The National Weather Service also reporting a tornado outbreak in Clay County. No injuries, with additional tornadoes to the east. Illinois leads the nation in tornado reports this year at 196. In Chicago, Jeff Manosso, Fox News.
1: The Knoxville Fire Department called for a roof collapse, but they found something different. Crews arrived at the 700 block of South Chestnut Street yesterday. They found that roof was intact, but a ceiling had fallen in, briefly trapping 2 people. They were quickly rescued, but one person was taken to the hospital with minor injuries. 9 people live in that home, and they're remaining there as cleanup continues. A Knox County deputy is suing the man accused of critically injuring him last year. Deputy Dalton Swinger is seeking $2.5 million in damages from Christopher Hensley. He's charged with attempted murder after allegedly throwing a rock at Swinger. Swinger spent months recovering from severe injuries. The case is set for trial next year. Los Angeles is under a state of emergency as crews battle a fire at a logistics cold storage warehouse in Boyle Heights.
6: Governor Gavin Newsom declared a state of emergency Saturday night as plumes of black smoke continue to rise from the warehouse fire. Los Angeles Mayor Karen Bass explains the benefits of that declaration.
7: Been in communication with the governor and his office. He declared a state of emergency, which allowed us to get resources from the region, and also to make sure that our fire department had no financial constraints and is able to meet the needs here.
6: The fire started inside of a freezer area at the cold storage facility Wednesday afternoon. It was initially extinguished before reigniting on Thursday, according to fire officials. Deborah Valentine, Fox News.
1: Currently partly cloudy skies, 82 degrees in Knoxville. The Yarbrough Show will continue in a moment. I'm Robin Jaffe on your station for news and talk in East Tennessee. 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
8: While many have seen mainly dry conditions, we will start to get into a little bit more scattered activity as we see some showers and storms begin to approach us from the west and roll in during the afternoon and evening. This will bring in the possibility of seeing some spicy storms along with it, but fortunately things clear out fairly quickly overnight. In the WVLT First Alert Weather Center, I'm meteorologist Sydney Sullivan.
9: How did I lose weight? And I did. Lean, right here. I did. I love this stuff. 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
1: Ladies and gentlemen, may I now present a cultured, sophisticated man about town. Hit it.
2: Happy Monday, everybody. We got a beautiful day here in East Tennessee. Always thank you for hanging out with us here on Yarbrough. It's Bob Yarbrough and Jennifer Johnsy and Robin Joffe. I'm already feeling like I'm way behind, and now I got other things coming at me that we got to handle real quickly, and then we'll try to catch up, okay? First things first, I know you're tuning in for our new... Yes, Robin?
3: I was going to say, you spoke it into existence, you and Jennifer.
2: Well, let's first give out the Chicago Sticks flyaway keyword, which I know is what a lot of folks are tuning in for right now. So here you go, blue, B-L-U-E, as in a blue collar man from Sticks. I like to try to connect the keyword to the reasons for the keyword, if I can. And that's what it is. Blue, 95819. You text that in, and you will qualify for an all-expense-paid trip for two to Phoenix to see Sticks in Chicago as they co-headline the Windy Cities tour later this year. That's going to get you some exclusive merch from both the bands, including a guitar signed by Sticks. You'll meet Chicago pre-show. And enjoy some great music, man. These are some of the classics for sure. Chicago and Sticks, 95819. Blue is the keyword. Triple H with two more keywords this afternoon, just after 3, just after 5. Yep, here it is. Let's go with the newest announcements for entertainment coming to Knoxville that was just released a few minutes ago. On November the 19th at the Tennessee Theater, you've got Jay Leno.
3: Yeah, that's amazing.
2: Jay Leno.
3: I'd like to see him.
4: Yeah, that would be fun.
2: Yeah. Gosh, man, that guy, he's been in comedy his whole life. Former Tonight Show host, Jay Leno, Tennessee Theater, November 19th. Tickets on sale this Friday. And the one that we were discussing earlier, Ella Langley, Thompson Bowling Arena, has been released. The date is September the 24th. And tickets to both of these shows go on sale this Friday, September 24th. That's a Thursday night. And let me see what November 19th is. That Thursday, that's a school night, folks.
3: That's what my husband always says.
2: It is.
3: It's a school night. And for me, it really is a school night. It's hard for me to go to those late
2: things. That's right. Yeah. No, it's a school night. And the 19th of November is also a Thursday night. Mm-hmm. So that's a school night.
4: Come on.
2: are you thinking I'm somewhat prudish for pointing out that it's a school night?
4: As we get older, it matters if you're still working. And even if you're not working, it's just when you get older that matters.
2: Well, let's be honest. You go to a concert at Thompson Bowling Arena, and it's midnight, probably at the earliest, before you get home.
3: Yep.
4: They
2: you know,
4: pay for it for like 4 days after that.
2: That's
4: the
2: right.
4: Whole week.
2: That's right. You go out there and you enjoy yourself. It might be longer that you're paying for it. You know,
4: you don't recover quickly like you did when you were younger.
2: All right. So Ella Langley on September 24th and Jay Leno, Tennessee Theater. Ella Langley at Food City Center the 24th, November 19th. Jay Leno at Tennessee Theater. Both of tickets for these events on sale this Friday. And I don't know is the answer. I don't know. If you can cut the line, if you have
3: I don't see anything. I know she's going to be with Lacey K. Booth and Cameron Marlowe.
4: I will tell you, both of those shows are going to go quick, so don't wait.
2: Yep.
4: She's at the top of her game right now, 29 million daily listeners.
2: Ooh, Ella Langley. My gosh.
4: And then Jay Leno, Tennessee Theater only seats so many, right?
2: Yeah.
4: So
2: yeah,
4: I mean, they're both going to sell out.
2: They will sell out quickly. Mm-hmm. So if you are a Citibank card holder, try.
3: Citibank.
4: It's not near as cool when I do it. It's really cool when
2: you
4: do it.
2: Well, you know, I think it's kind of worn out, to be honest with you.
4: I don't think so. No. I think we expect it now.
2: Let me tell you one thing you should never have about this program. Expectations. Okay?
4: That is true.
2: And if you do choose to still have expectations about this program, you probably should lower them as low as you can, all right? All right, skedaddle, one of the words. What words? I heard cahoots for the first time in a long time earlier today. I think it's a word we need to bring back. I asked you that question. It's the quick question. Skedaddle from Dave, cattywampus, and britches.
4: Britches.
2: You like the britches,
4: oh, my
2: huh?
4: gosh. No, it's just I hadn't thought about that word forever.
2: Scoundrel from Gary. Mm,
4: good one.
2: I love it. Hooligan. I said hoodlums.
4: Yep.
3: Hooligan.
2: Neil says hooligan. Bumfuzzled.
3: Oh, I do that one.
2: I like the bumfuzzled.
4: Yeah.
2: Mm-hmm.
4: I say discombobulated.
2: Discombobulated, another one. Tim says asinine.
4: Oh, mm-hmm. My dad used to say that word all the time. Boy, you knew he was mad about something. That's asinine.
2: I still use that one.
4: Do you?
2: I do, yeah. That's somewhat a regular part. Swindler. Scallywag, rapscallion from Gary. Those, I'm wow. not, what's a rapscallion?
4: That's a bad person, I thought.
2: It sure is not rap. Let me see here. Rapscallion, what is that? I hope it's a mischievous or roguish or deceitful person. Yeah.
4: Mm.
2: All right, I love it. You guys didn't really have much of a reaction to my new career. Are you thinking this is not a good choice? It's a boring idea. You're not as fascinated with this cowboy hat maker as I was? Because I got a lot of folks who are equally as fascinated with this dude texting in.
4: I think it's something you can pursue on the side, but I don't think you should quit your day job over it.
2: You just said that in the most mom way ever.
4: Yeah, like, you know, go have a little fun, but, you know, keep your day job.
2: Chuck says, no kidding, man. I just watched this guy do the John Wayne hat from the Train Robbers, sweatband and everything, and the Burt Reynolds hat was so cool as well. I found this guy on TikTok this weekend, man. He's up at Wild Hats in Louisville, Kentucky. He makes the I didn't know you did this. I just thought all these hats were, for the most part, mass-produced, spit out by machines somewhere, and you got what you got. But man, when you see this guy making these cowboy hats, cutting the trim, it's fascinating.
4: You know what I wish I could do? I wish I could go back and learn how to make vinyl albums. I think that is the most fascinating thing to watch.
2: So what do you mean make them?
4: Like
2: the machine? I mean, the machine produces them? What?
4: Mm-hmm. The machines, of course, now, I mean, I'm sure it's a lot different than it used to be. But, you know, they'd take that little, like, little piece and it would make it into the big flat
2: record. I've never seen
4: this. And the grooves. And I just think it's fascinating.
2: Yeah. You know what? I think even though we grew up in the time of the album and vinyl, I don't know that we fully appreciate it as much as we should have how that works.
4: Right, and now they're pieces of art.
2: Yes.
4: You know, they're different colors and stuff. I think that'd be really cool.
2: How the grooves of the album and the needle all combine to produce music.
4: I know.
2: It is insane,
4: it's
2: man.
4: Fascinating.
3: Yeah, as a kid, that Elvis Moody Blue album, because it was blue, that just, I don't know why, I was just fascinated by that as a kid.
2: Works of art, you're right. Dan says, Sweetwater Western Store steams and shapes hats, too. I assume they make them, you know, whatever style you want. They're able to mold it like that, Dan. I think that is what you're discussing there. Tim's suggesting a road trip to get cowboy hats, to which I replied, we ride at dawn. Let's go. John cautions me, hey, cowboy, the horse thing didn't work out very well for you. I think you ought to give up on the cowboy life.
3: Sorry.
4: Well, maybe just wearing the hat will be enough.
2: He's not wrong. Referring to when I was thrown off a horse a few summers ago. Yeah.
3: You weren't seriously hurt. It's the only reason I'm laughing.
2: Right.
4: Dad's falling off. Go back
3: Dad fell off the horse.
2: That's it. Dad fell off the horse. Tell him. Boy, that's an ultimate if you know, you know, right? Yeah. See, the thing about me getting a cowboy hat is I don't have to get on a horse just to wear the hat.
4: You can feel like a cowboy all day.
2: But the thing about that is I wouldn't wear the hat. I've never worn a cowboy hat in my life.
4: You would just like put it on a stand and just admire it.
2: I guess.
4: You just want to learn to make them.
2: But let me tell you, when I discovered this guy's making the Smokey and the Bandit cowboy hat that Burt Reynolds had, I'm like, well, I'm legally required to own this hat now.
4: Yes.
2: Sheldon says, you'd be surprised, Bob. Our company bought us handmade cowboy boots at a boot factory in Texas one year. I got alligator skin boots that were based minimum starting at $1,000 a pair. And I don't even wear cowboy boots. Yeah, these cowboy hats at Wild Hats out of Louisville, I looked online. I think they price these starting at $550 and goes up from there.
4: When you watch all that goes into making it, you can appreciate it a lot more, I think.
2: I'm telling you. This guy and this whole concept was brand new to me, but I'm on board with it, man. So watch out, folks. Your boy here might have him a cowboy molding. I don't even know what to call that talent. Look for a shop near you. Maybe I can locate it in the strip mall next to the Leftovers Cafe that we talked about. My other business venture idea, okay?
4: Come on, AI guy. This begs for it.
2: Leftover Cafe over here, yeah. And then whatever we're going to name this cowboy hat shop over here. I don't know yet, all right? Okay, Fast Freddy, he's one of those in the United States enjoying his time here at the World Cup. Really kind of the first one that blew up out of all these fans here, and we'll give you an update. A little bit of criticism for one of the companies reaching out to Fast Freddy. So we'll jump into this next here on Yarbrough and News Talk 98.7.
5: Scattered showers and storms will be possible on and off throughout the day, but especially during the afternoon and evening where they could pack a punch. In the WVLT First Alert Weather Center, I'm meteorologist Sydney Sullivan.
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0: How did I lose weight? 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
8: 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Next episode, Sheriff Spangler in studio. Oh, this will be a great interview. You don't want to miss it. 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

0: There you go. Mentioned some East Tennessee in there. Ella Langley. And we just learned officially that she's coming to Food City Center, Thompson Bowling Arena, on September the 24th. Latest concert announcement. Tickets on sale this Friday. And Jay Leno, also part of this announcement, coming to the Tennessee Theater on November the 19th. And those tickets also go on sale this Friday. So a couple of big shows heading to East Tennessee.
1: We haven't had any big announcements in a while. So it's been kind of exciting.
0: Have you ever heard the story of that, of how she wrote that song?
1: I don't think so.
0: Her and Miranda Lambert. Mm-hmm. That's right, yeah. And Miranda Lambert was driving and was pulled over by like a Texas state trooper. There's a lyric in there that I need to look up here because it's part of the story here. And now that you've played the song, I can't.
1: Well, while you're looking that up, I do know this song has broken records.
0: Yes.
1: From some of the big bigs.
0: Yeah.
1: Like Shania Twain and stuff like that. Like she's surpassed the number of spins or something like that.
0: It is. Let me write this because I want to make sure I got that.
1: Number of weeks at number one or something like
0: that. All right, so the story goes, it's a real-life traffic stop that Miranda Lambert once experienced. She was riding with her dog in the back seat, and I thought this was right. This is why I spent a minute to confirm this. She had her dog in the back seat and a baby kangaroo in the passenger seat.
1: A baby kangaroo.
0: Mm-hmm.
1: Okay.
0: She was pulled over by an officer who noticed her Texas license plate. She recounted this kangaroo traffic stop. And when Ella Langley heard the story, she immediately quipped, "Well, she's from Texas, I can tell."
1: Okay.
0: All right. So that lyric is in there. And then that's what got them started. That's got them on the road there. And I mean, they just sat around doing what songwriters do and coming up with the rest of that song. So
1: it's always amazing to me to find out how somebody came up with a big hit.
0: Yeah. Ella Langley there. That's going to be a big old concert, man. She opened for Morgan Wallen's been opening for Morgan Wallen on the road here recently, and saw her on TikTok Live opening up one of his shows this weekend in Chicago.
1: Wow.
0: Folks are getting to the stadium early to see that, okay? Freddie, probably the most popular European in America right now for the World Cup. His popularity about as organic as you could imagine. So Freddie began his World Cup journey in the United States. I went back and looked at his X feed, and it looks like the first posts that he started making about coming to America for the World Cup back in early June, maybe on the 5th. So I went back to see how it progressed, and it's really interesting. He was basically using social media as a journal. Then something about one of his posts hit. One of the early videos. By the way, this is pretty cool. This is one of his early videos that he posted right there. And he just said, "Late night road trip in the Georgia mountains." And if you listen to the, he's taken from his car as he's driving. It's dark and you really can't tell where he is. But on the radio, you can clearly hear Dolly and Kenny singing "Islands in the Stream." Now, why does that matter? I don't know. I just think it's interesting that one of his early videos that he posted is Dolly and Kenny. Of course it does, right? Mm. So since he's been living the dream on a 6-week road trip across the United States, we're talking Waffle House breakfast, Bucky stops, wild tailgate, stadium vibes, post about American life and soccer. They've made him such an internet favorite, and his following count has drastically increased. He's into the, I think, 700 some odd thousand at last check. And his popularity, by the way, he covers his face. He remains anonymous. And anybody else in the photo with him, like he had a photo with Ella Langley, speaking of, he mm-hmm. discovered her on this trip and just started posting about her, and her people reached out to him and they invited him to this concert and he got his photo made with her and on and on and on. And the only person in the photo that you can see the face is her. Hmm. So he and his buds, they are remaining anonymous for whatever reason. Anyway, his popularity is such that corporations are now trying to get his attention. And it happened here recently when he hit a roadblock. Bad weather wiped out his connecting flight from Dallas heading to Buffalo. And he posted that he might have to miss the big Germany game. He's from Germany. And so he posted this on X. And that's when the help came flooding in. All right, so he posted he's missing his flight on American Airlines because of bad weather. Nobody's fault. And once he did that, a private jet company, AirShare, their CEO reached out to him, said, "Hey, man, we got you. Luxury flight. Your chariot awaits," they said. Private, if he wanted it. American Airlines quickly stepped up. They said, "Hey, we got a way to get you there." Former NFL star J.J. Watt got involved behind the scenes, too. Even more support poured in from others in the aviation world. And in the end, Freddie and his friends, they did make it onto an American Airlines plane just in time. Why would he not choose the private flight? I don't know, man.
1: Have you ever flown on a private plane?
0: I've done it once or twice.
1: Yeah.
0: Big corporation giving out a grant in Washington, D.C. This was when I was in Mississippi. They wanted local news coverage, and our news director at the time said, "Okay, give us some spots on your private jet. We're on." Mm-hmm. They said, "Tell me the names," and I got to go. G5.
1: Nice. Oh, it was cool.
0: G5. Oh, yeah. Cool doesn't even start, man.
1: What a neat experience.
0: It was good, yeah. It was like, I can get used to this. You go in the bathroom on one of these private jets, you're like, I could live in here.
1: It's fancy. It's not the stale steel ones.
0: Of course not. They had flower petals in there. In a little potpourri type dish. I still remember this, and this happened 30 years ago.
1: Just took it all in.
0: I took some flower petals. That's what I took in. Aww. American Airlines stepped up with those seats, and in the end, they're starting to receive, they being American Airlines, receiving criticism from some because they jumped in to help. One poster on X says this. Freddie says, "My flight got canceled." American says, American Airlines say, "Well, we'll do whatever it takes to get you there, Freddie." And they did. We say, "My flight got canceled." American Airlines says, "You know, that's crazy. Here's a link to our frequently asked questions." It's what they do. Another poster says, "Our customer service has two settings, miracle for Freddie and PDF for the rest of us." You know, this does stink. I know it does, but it's true. Freddie getting some top-notch customer service. And I'm sure they've turned down way more than we realize, he and his group there. And wherever he goes, he's offered things. One of the reasons why these companies are reaching out to him is they see a small but impactful way to connect with the World Cup. And they don't have to pay the tens of millions of dollars in an official FIFA sponsorship. So I get it, man. These companies are not receiving anywhere the same amount of exposure as an official FIFA sponsors. No way. But they are reaching millions of people, and it's on a mostly $0 budget. It's an opportunity, man. Freddie's taking advantage of it, and so are many of these companies, and there'll be many more. I think there's a lot of these clickbaits happening now on these tourists who are out there, but I've been following a handful of them for a while there. They seem to be, at least the ones I've stumbled across, very sincere in their love of all things American. Back here on Yarbrough in just a moment with more of your text messages and News Talk 98.7.
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17: You know, summer is a great time to re-examine how much time your kids are spending on social media, along with what they are seeing and who they are engaging with. Ask them how the posts in their feed make them feel. These apps are built to be addictive, so kids, all of us in fact, will keep coming back for more, even when we are made to feel worse. It's bizarre. You might need to help your son or daughter reset their algorithm by unfollowing certain accounts and following or interacting with more positive ones. They might need suggestions of other healthier things to do, or to see you leading the way by example and putting your own phone away. In the run-up to bedtime, everyone's phone should go away, no questions asked. And if you need some help, sort of, I guess, resetting expectations, try engaging parents of your kids' friends for a more coordinated effort. I'm Dr. Sanjay Gupta, helping you live a better life.

0: We got a mix here, a combination of some sort. Backstreet Boy original, right?
1: NSYNC.
0: NSYNC. Mm-hmm. Are you sure?
1: I think. I looked it up, too, to make sure.
0: I don't know, man. I get my boy band originals confused. No, that's NSYNC. That's right. Of the boy bands, I would choose NSYNC. Mm-hmm. And who's the group doing this?
1: This is Sleep Theory. That's kind of a harder, like, rock band that has covered this. I had to do a double take, but I was like, man, Bob would love the drums in this thing.
0: Well, turn them up. Let's listen to these drums. Sounds like the same singers.
1: No, but they've just twisted it, made it a harder edge.
0: Yeah.
1: Same song. They didn't disrespect it, but they added a lot of harder edge, and I like it. That's Sleep Theory. Makes me like the song better anyway.
0: All right, good stuff there. Bye.
1: They're a good band anyway.
0: Who is the powerhouse group that redid... kind of reminds me of this. They redid a Michael Jackson song.
1: Smooth Criminal.
0: Right. Who did that? Who was the one that redid that? That's one that I would not have suspected would
1: Alien Ant Farm.
0: Yeah.
1: Yeah, that was fun.
0: That's a good remake of a song that I did not think would. If you would have told me leading into it, they're going to remake Smooth Criminal. Why? But they kill this, man. They, yeah. I don't know the words.
1: They added a harder edge, but they still respected the main song. I love that.
0: All right, we've had a couple of announcements here since we hit the air. One of those, Ella Langley. Coming to Food City Center on September the 24th. Jay Leno coming to the Tennessee Theater on November the 19th. And both of those tickets go on sale on Friday. No word just yet on possible early ticket sales.
1: Yeah, I mean, I'm sure there always seems to be some kind of thing.
2: You got to be in the fan club.
1: That's right.
2: Join the fan club.
1: Or be in the city car.
2: Get your city car ready. You'd like to go beyond the velvet rope early, get your tickets, we welcome you.
1: There you go,
2: in.
1: Robin. There you go.
2: Come on in to see Ella Langley. She's choosing Texas, I can tell. And the reason she is because she has a city card.
0: Jesus. So that's the good news. The bad news is both of these shows are on a Thursday night.
1: At least it's Fridays the next day. If you work a regular work week, you just have to struggle through Friday.
0: Yeah.
1: Or if you're retired, you don't care.
0: I got some retirees texting and going,
3: but when
0: your
3: alarm clock goes off at 3 a.m., it's hard.
1: Every day is a Saturday when you're retired.
0: You have to factor that in if they get that early alarm clock. I factored in and I don't have an early alarm clock anymore. Give me a Friday, Saturday. Blue was our 11 o'clock fast flyaway keyword, all right? Not the fast money keyword. We're not giving away money. We're giving away concert tickets and a wonderful VIP package to Phoenix, Chicago, and Styx.
1: It'll be fun.
0: So that's coming up. The next keywords this afternoon, 3 and 5 o'clock. Blue, B-L-U-E, text it to 95819. I didn't think this all the way through when I asked the quick question today. Which is a word that's a legit word that we need to start using more, okay? Not a made-up word. I overheard the word cahoots, which is a great word. And so that's what kind of inspired me. All right, let's start using cahoots more. Hoodlums, ruffians.
1: Somebody texted one. Did you say this already? Groovy?
0: Groovy was one of the early ones.
1: I love that word.
0: But the reason I didn't think this through all the way is because some of you are texting in words that I have to look up to make sure that it's not.
1: I'm not going to get in trouble.
0: Yeah. Right.
3: You'll really need that hat job. Right.
0: And a lot of you are poo-pooing my cowboy hat job idea, too. But let's go back to Wes. And here's the pronunciation, I will probably butcher it. But when you don't know the correct name for a part, or any project, phenobulator.
1: Oh, I've never heard that one.
3: What was it?
1: Phenobulator.
0: Phenobulator.
3: Huh. I say thingy.
1: Thingamajig.
3: Yeah, thingamajig.
0: Yeah.
1: Thingamabob.
0: What? Oh, I thought you said, do you know what, Bob?
1: No.
0: That's just what you...
1: That's funny.
0: Let me double check this, man. I might have just been bamboozled. Phenob...
1: It's a made-up word, right?
0: I thought I looked that one up, but I don't know that I did.
1: Oh, no, these are supposed to be real words, though. Real words that we need to bring back.
0: Yeah, maybe that is a made-up word, or it's a bad word. I don't know. Wes, I'm not seeing that showing up on definitions. Maybe I meant to look it up. Denise says it's called blocking when you form a hat. All Marines have to learn to do this in Marine camp. I saw a different word. Let me see here. Hat shaping or creasing. I found this dude on TikTok, and he's on all kinds of social media. Man, it's just fascinating. He's molding these cowboy hats with all kinds of different styles there on the top of it. I'd never heard of these words before. And the brim of the hat gets, gets molded as well. A stingray brim, a telescope hat, a rowdy Gus, a whiskey sipping, a lone star, a rowdy rustler, a southern rocker. Think 38 special guys when you see the southern rocker ones, you know?
3: You just reminded me of that fireworks thing.
0: The fireworks thing?
3: Phil and Landon do it, where they go through all these fireworks names. I forgot what movie
0: from. Joe Dirt.
3: Thank you. Yeah. I couldn't remember.
0: Yeah, those are kind of... Yeah,
3: Battle Rasslers.
0: Oh, yeah. Those could be fireworks. Yeah. Words that we need to bring back. Dig it, Johnny says. Let me double check this word. And while I double check this word, let's hear from Ben. Ben, good morning. What's going on?
4: I got a word for you, Bob.
0: Okay, rockets.
4: Disgruntificator.
0: Say again?
4: Disgruntificator.
0: Disgruntificator?
4: Yeah. My disgruntificator is not working.
1: Is that a real word?
0: I'm thinking we're making this up, Ben. What's a disgruntificator?
4: Whatever you want it to be. I got this from Limbo.
0: So if you take it like your car to the shop and you go, yeah, it's making the noise, I'm thinking it might be a bad disgruntificator.
4: You got that.
0: I love it, dude. All right, Ben, thank you, man. Appreciate that. Donnybrook. A Donnybrook, a wild, chaotic brawl or a heated, disorderly public dispute. It's a Donnybrook. Hoosegow, skedaddle, cattywampus. Words that maybe we should jump on board with. Father's Day plans. How did yours go, folks? Good Father's Day with your hub and the young man in your life, your son?
1: Yeah, we just kind of had an easy day. I cooked lunch and dinner.
0: Uh-oh.
1: And I got him a
0: wait,
1: card.
0: Wait. On the same day?
1: On the same day.
0: Ooh.
1: Big food. Yeah. So we ate and, yeah, it was nice.
0: Good. Mm-hmm. As expected, my youngest daughter and I went to lunch first on Sunday. Then we headed over to Toy Story 5.
1: Yes. Only, how was it? Did you cry?
0: Well, it only made about a... Well, no, I didn't. I mean, that was sentimental parts that I was like, sure. You know, that hit.
1: As they old Pixar, they do that
0: they
1: to
0: do
1: you.
0: They do that.
1: They hit you right in the feels.
0: It's almost like they got a recipe for these movies.
3: Don't they?
1: Oh, I'm a sobbing mess every time.
0: Right.
1: Every time.
0: That little... opening logo reveal where the lamp hops across the stage and jumps in. Yeah, a lot of folks are bawling by then. Like the movie hasn't even started. Stop it.
3: I'm getting my movies confused. It was 3 where they were all holding hands.
0: Yes, yes.
3: Yeah,
0: leave
3: that
0: it at that. Don't
3: boy,
0: spoil it.
3: Man.
0: Yeah. 3 was a little intense.
3: Yeah.
1: It's been a while since I've seen.
3: Yeah, me too. But yeah. I remember that part.
0: Oh, you do.
1: I don't think I've seen the 4th one. I need to go back and check.
0: Yeah, not really.
1: Okay.
3: I think I've only seen it once in Blacklist.
0: Number 4? Yeah, very. 5 is not. To me, it's good. I think I rank them like this. Number 1, best. Number three, second best. Number two, third best. Number five, fourth best. And then number four. But there's a big gap between number five and number four. Yeah, this was good. It was good. But this story, I don't know. I mean, I wish they would have wrapped it up after number three. Still good. If you like the Toy Story franchise, you're going to like this. No spoilers at all. I didn't even know what the premise was going in. And it's a great premise. And, you know, it has everything you hope it has in a Toy Story movie. My complaints, though, about the whole experience, and I'm not trying to be negative Nancy here, but this is just one thing that kind of sticks in my craw.
3: Uh-oh.
0: And it's not even about the movie. Holy smokes, man. Movie theaters simply do not believe in punctuality at all, do they?
3: Oh, well, they start the commercials and trailers at the time the movie's supposed to start. And then about, you know, so 45 minutes later, the movie starts.
0: We go in to the, quote, 1 p.m. showing. Advertisements begin at 12:55, which eventually leads into the previews, which I enjoy. The first five.
1: Right.
0: And then they keep on and on, preview after preview after preview. And yeah, the actual movie doesn't start till 1:30. And I get it, man. You got to make money with the advertisements. I get this. You got to create interest in upcoming movies with those previews. But 30 minutes late? Yeah. Come on.
1: It used to be like 20 minutes, now 30 minutes. Like, how much more? Because I'm getting restless by then.
0: Yeah.
1: Let's go. Yeah.
0: All right. So let's, I'm spitballing here. $15 a ticket. Maybe more, depending on
1: what time.
0: Too. Well, the time.
3: And which theater.
0: Which theater, that's right.
3: Cinnabar's a little more.
0: Yes. And you're plopping out $30 for popcorn and drinks. You add candy, you might want to get there. And a trip to the movie theater simply isn't cheap.
3: No.
0: So I'm just requesting politely, as much as I can, how about we start the movies a little closer to the posted time? That's all we're asking.
1: Yeah. Charge us whatever you want. Well,
0: no,
1: not really.
0: No, don't do that.
1: But yeah, you're right. As much as you do charge us, start the daggum movie.
0: Yes.
1: Yeah.
0: Bob, you don't know. If you know there'll be 30 minutes of previews and advertisement, why don't you simply arrive closer to the real start time? Because you know the one time you do this, right? What are they going to do? It's going to start on time.
1: Yeah.
0: And now you're bebopping in there, and it's 30 minutes
3: like
0: into the movie.
3: I like that word, too, bebopping. I use that sometimes.
0: Just bebopping and skedaddling all over the place. Here's the thing, too, man. In the days of streaming movies at home, I'd be a little interested in trying to improve the movie experience in the theater as much as possible. And I think starting closer to the posted time... Yeah. Might be an easy way to do that. You're just sitting there for 30, 40 minutes now. And you're right, Jennifer. It's only getting longer and longer that you have to wait there. That's just my get off my lawn, old man moment there, man.
1: No, I'm with you.
0: The crazy part is.
3: A lot of people.
0: I've had that thought for a long time, man. And just, I promise you, if we get there at 1:30, and you're 30 minutes into the movie. Mm-hmm. You don't know what
1: it won't start till 2. Yeah.
0: No, it'll start. They would have started it on time.
1: And it's hard to, if you have to be somewhere after, like if you want to do the movie and then dinner, you know, something like that, it's like you can't predict what time. You
0: got
1: to
0: factor it in.
1: Even if you look into how long the movie is and blah, blah, blah, you still don't know how much they're going to throw in there at the start.
0: You be patient. You wait a couple of months, and these movies are now streaming. You start those things whenever you want.
1: That's right.
0: Which is, yeah,
1: as long as they say they are.
0: Final segment of Yarbro. We shall wrap her up when we get back here on News Talk 98.7.
5: Scattered showers and storms will be possible, especially after about 2 or 3 o'clock in the afternoon, and that'll stick with us through sunset. And some of these storms could pack a punch, with the main impacts being briefly heavy downpours and some gusty winds. Clear out, moving into early tomorrow morning, making way to much quieter weather. In the WVLT First Alert Weather Center, I'm meteorologist Sydney Sullivan.
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16: Few people now have asked me about a TikTok trend that they've come across. It's called 75 Hard. The challenge was created by entrepreneur and author Andy Frisella, who calls it a, quote, transformative mental toughness program and an Ironman for your brain. So here's what it entails. Eat a structured diet with no alcohol, drink a gallon of water, read 10 pages of nonfiction, take a progress photo, and complete two 45-minute workouts, one of them outdoors, every day, for 75 days. Quite a challenge. We asked CNN fitness contributor Dana Santis about this, who reminded us that sustainable fitness isn't about punishment or proving discipline through extremes. It's about building habits that integrate into your lifestyle in a way that feels supportive and repeatable. If you ask me, that's going to be the key to long-term success. I'm Dr. Sanjay Gupta, helping you live a better life.
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0: What is this?
1: This is Old Crow Medicine Show.
0: Oh, yeah.
1: Howdy do America.
0: Howdy do America.
1: It's a really fun song.
0: Howdy do America.
1: Jesse W. is on it, too. I don't know who that is.
0: Yeah, well, Jesse W. That's all you need to know.
1: That's all we need to know. That's a fun one, anyway. Howdy do America.
0: Okay, all right. So I got folks texting in. Tim says, Bob, the career you're wanting is called a milliner. I was talking about the cowboy hat thing that I stumbled across this weekend. And I looked up, milliner is a person who makes or sells women's hats. Is it also men's? Who designs, makes, and sells hats is called a milliner. Traditionally with a focus on women's hats. Yeah, I don't know, man, but I just want to do this. This career where you're making cowboy hats. I've never owned a cowboy hat. I'm not even sure I've worn one in public.
1: In public. I can just see that.
0: That's what I'm saying. That's why it's so crazy that I'm fascinated by this dude on TikTok in Louisville making these hats. And that I want to buy one of these hats. I'd never wear it.
1: Right, like, what am I going to buy it for?
0: You know, there's some things you just got to own about yourself. And me wearing a cowboy hat would not be a good look. It would not be a good combination. It's like me being bald would not be a good look.
1: No, it wouldn't.
0: Me having a beard would not be a good look.
1: Well, I'd have to see that first, but bald definitely wouldn't work.
0: Well.
1: For
0: don't start your AI generated images with me in a cowboy hat with a beard
1: and a bald head. Of course, you wouldn't be able to see it.
0: Yeah, I don't need that. So you know who I'm talking to. Although you AI guys, don't be sending in, you know, the Yarby AI with the beard and a cowboy hat or a bald head. Some dudes look great with a bald head and a beard or whatever the combination. Yeah, I'm not that guy. But I am fascinated. One who is not a morning person. I think we're getting into sniglets is what I think has happened to today's quick question, where I was looking for legit words like cahoots, shenanigans, and things like that that needs to be, you know, we need to start working in there, and real words. But I think a lot of the words, and I don't, let me see if this is a real word. I'm starting to get words, and I check them out. Maybe this is a real word. I don't know. Yeah, this is a real word. Okay. Small apology, Larry. I thought Morgan Muffle might have been a made-up word. But it's legit. One who is not a morning person. Raise your hand if you're a Morgan Muffle.
1: A Morgan Muffle? Somebody that's a morning person?
0: One who is not
1: one
0: a
1: who's
0: morning
1: not,
0: person.
1: Right? Oh,
0: that's why I was like, did you guys misunderstand the definition? Because I thought your hands would pop up immediately, and finally Robbins did.
1: That you're not a morning person? Because I am a morning person.
0: Okay, well then you're
2: a minority.
0: You're a non-Morgan Muffle.
1: I'm awake early and ret to go.
0: See, like CJ sent in this. I know this is it's not made up, but it was in either the Lethal Weapon movies or the Die Hard movies. Yeah, it's not a real word. Lisa says tomfoolery.
2: I like that.
0: Tomfoolery. Tomfoolery. That's a great one to wrap it up today, right?
1: Yeah. Bunch of tomfoolery.
0: That's it, man. All right. You'll see us back tomorrow, folks. Same time here. And hopefully we'll have some things to discuss. I'm sure we will. Robin's got your news in just a moment. And we've got the Vent Show at 12:06. Another set of keywords this afternoon with Triple H, Sticks, and Chicago Keywords, 95819. He'll have those just after 3, just after 5 o'clock. Jennifer Johnsy, Bob Yarbrough, back tomorrow at 10 on News Talk 98.7.
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2: Good afternoon. It is 12 o'clock. Temperature is now at 84 degrees. Partly cloudy skies in Knoxville. 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I'm Robin Jaffe. You still have the northbound lanes of Broadway closed due to an earlier incident. Knoxville police say 3 people are dead after a crash involving pedestrians on North Broadway. This happened near Cecil Avenue and Granger Avenue. So the northbound lanes closed between those areas. Investigators say that a car hit a light pole, then struck 2 people on the First Creek Greenway sidewalk before going down an embankment. The driver and both pedestrians died at the scene. The crash is under investigation. Knoxville police say a man is now in custody after barricading himself in a home on East Caldwell Avenue. Officers responded to a reported break-in where the suspect barricaded himself inside alone yesterday, believed to be armed with a knife. Crisis negotiators were called in about 11:20 last night, the man taken into custody without incident. The trial begins today in Nashville for a former pro football scout accused of murdering his

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1: Effectiveness of the campaign, with some noting that most fentanyl reaching the U.S. is smuggled overland from Mexico. Lillian Wu, Fox News.
2: President Trump unveiling the new Air Force One, though the commander-in-chief is being criticized for accepting the $400 million jet as a gift from the Qatari royal family.
3: President Trump was showing it off just on Friday. It's going to serve as a temporary presidential aircraft until Boeing delivers a new fleet. Listen to Trump here.
4: It flies further and faster than any Air Force One. Those are the giant engines. Those are incredible engines. It's the fastest.
3: Well, the gift has drawn some criticism. You know, some saying that Trump should not accept this gift from a foreign government. But the White House says, look, this plane is going to be donated to Trump's presidential library after his term. And the Air Force says this plane underwent extensive security modifications.
2: Currently, we do have partly sunny skies now in Knoxville. It is 84 degrees. The Vince Show will be up next. I'm Robin Jaffe on your station for news and talk in East Tennessee. 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
5: While many have seen mainly dry conditions, we will start to get into a little bit more scattered activity as we see some showers and storms begin to approach us from the west and roll in during the afternoon and evening. This will bring in the possibility of seeing some spicy storms along with it, but fortunately things clear out fairly quickly overnight. In the WVLT First Alert Weather Center, I'm meteorologist Sydney Sullivan.
6: This is Halloran. Next episode, Sheriff Spangler in studio. Oh, this will be a great interview. You don't want to miss it. 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
11: Rising from the heart of the swamp, a beacon of truth is casting its light. 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
10: All right, 844-484-3872, 844-4-THE-USA. That is the way to join us today from coast to coast, from sea to shining sea. Get in here on the program on another busy, glorious Monday in the United States of America. We're barreling towards the 250th anniversary of our great country. What a joy it is. What a blessing it is to be born here and to be alive right now. You know, it's been an interesting weekend, hasn't it, to watch J.D. Vance in Switzerland working on getting to a deal with the Iranians. Vince, I thought we had a deal. No. We don't have a deal. Keep cool, my babies. We started with a memorandum of understanding. We're working towards a deal. 60 days, that's the window. And there was a lot of chaos in the media this weekend. The claims that it's falling apart. The Iranians are blustering. They claim they were shutting down the Strait of Hormuz. And then President Trump responded and said, "You shut down the Strait, I'm going to kill you." There were some fireworks this weekend, that's for sure. But the Vice President of the United States was undeterred. He went for many hours yesterday negotiating with the Iranians, and coming out today with

0: some big announcements on the progress in the Iran negotiations, saying, "Yeah, we've made a lot of ground here, and this is just the beginning. And if it keeps going, it'll be good. It'll be good for the whole world." Here's the Vice President of the United States this morning.
1: Yesterday was a very, very good day. We made a lot of good progress. We did exactly what we wanted to do, which is accomplish four things for the American people. First, we wanted to build a mechanism for keeping the Strait of Hormuz open. It is open. We've seen, of course, gas prices and oil prices come down, millions and millions of barrels of crude and natural gas flowing through the Strait of Hormuz that weren't flowing before.
0: That's really huge. We need this energy flowing. We need it flowing. This is not a small deal. I don't miss this. If you want human beings to flourish, if you want prices to come down so they can, you need the oil flowing. You need it. This is a matter of humanitarian importance that this energy move. And the administration very focused on that, as they should be.
1: But we also wanted to make sure that we actually set up the coordination mechanism so that we could demine the Straits of Hormuz, so that when there are the conflicts that inevitably come up, we can make sure we work through them rather than that leading to escalation. And that is exactly what we did yesterday. Number two, we also wanted to build a mechanism, a similar mechanism, for deconfliction for the regional ceasefire. As the President of the United States has himself said, sometimes these ceasefires just mean you're shooting a little bit less, but we wanted to make sure that we had the proper coordination set up so that if there is shooting, if Hezbollah fires at Israel or if Israel responds, if there are other conflicts that arise in the region,
0: yep,
1: we're actually talking to each other and figuring out how to stop the shooting, how to make the region safer,
0: yep,
1: our allies and everybody else.
0: Okay, I want you to dwell on the language he just used a moment ago. He said, if Hezbollah is shooting at Israel, or Israel is responding. Do you notice that? Yeah, you should. There's a theory going around that somehow J.D. Vance is like got some animus towards Israel or something, or thinks that they're the instigator to all of this. There's no evidence for that whatsoever. J.D. Vance is constantly talking about the great friendship we have with Israel, the great alliance we have with Israel. And he's saying that Israel is clearly responding to terror attacks by Hezbollah. Did I miss something in the language there? Were there dog whistles built into that? No. No, J.D. Vance is saying, look, we're creating another means, a diplomatic means, to try and bring the temperature down. We're establishing deconfliction for both the Strait of Hormuz and for the Lebanon conflict, as Hezbollah keeps its acts of terrorism going against Israel, and Israel keeps responding. We're trying to bring the bloodshed down. That's a noble goal.
1: We set that up as well. Number three, and this is probably what we're most excited about as Americans, the Iranians have agreed to invite IAEA inspectors back into their country. That is a major milestone for the American people and the first step in permanently denuclearizing or permanently ending a nuclear weapons program in Iran.
0: Okay. So that's another big piece of this. A huge piece of it. J.D. Vance explains that now we'll have IAEA inspectors going into the country. And we got that commitment out of this long-winded negotiation yesterday. So some good news is Vice President Vance, he sounds well-rested, by the way. It was like 1 o'clock in the afternoon in Switzerland. This contrasts that with, I think it was a couple days ago, he sounded a little exhausted by all of the stuff that he's had to deal with. He sounded a little hoarse. Today sounded very good from Switzerland as they're working on getting towards a final deal with Iran. Now, J.D. Vance also said that, of course, that the weekend's news where Iran was popping off at the mouth and talking about, oh, we're going to shut the Strait of Hormuz down. Well, that was a big mistake. That was a big mistake. But he's like, you know what? That happens. And we call it, millennials call it trash talk. There was some trash talk this weekend. That's fine. We'll handle it.
1: What we told the Iranians yesterday is when you guys engage in what us millennials might call trash talk, you can't expect the President of the United States not to respond and not to correct the record. So when they say things that aren't true, the President is going to respond to it. I'm going to respond to it. Americans are going to respond to it. When they make threats that aren't rooted in reality, they have to accept that the President of the United States is actually going to set the record straight.
0: Yep.
1: That's all that happened. So yes, there was a little bit of threatening, there was a little bit of whining, but at the end of the day, the talks continued and we made great progress.
0: Listen, some threatening and some whining, but that's all right. We kept going. There's a kind of a good cop, bad cop dynamic going on. J.D. Vance is the diplomat right now working with these guys. President Trump is promising to kill anyone who tries to shut this all down. Here is Trey Yingst characterizing his phone call with the president over the weekend.
2: I just spoke with President Trump for more than 20 minutes, and he gave some new insight and reaction about the ongoing talks that are taking place in Switzerland and the threats coming from the Iranian regime. President Trump telling Fox News that the U.S. may take over the Strait in the future if they have to and collect tolls. The president described this as the United States being the guardian angel.
0: Isn't it the funniest thing? So Iran keeps saying, we're going to shut the Strait of Hormuz down. We're going to blockade the Strait. We're going to collect tolls in the Strait, these kinds of things. And the president goes, well, how about this? How about I shut the Strait down? How about I collect tolls in the Strait? How about we do that? They're like, wait, you wouldn't do that, right? Yeah, I would. Yes, I would.
2: The Strait of Hormuz and the Middle East. And the president said ultimately that would involve the U.S. taking 20% of the oil that passes through the Strait. Remember, this comes in reaction to the Iranians saying they will close the Strait of Hormuz in response to Israeli strikes against Hezbollah in Lebanon. President Trump tells Fox News he spoke with Iranian officials overnight and said, you close it and you won't have a country. He went on to tell these officials, you won't even make it back to your effing country.
0: Now, so that's highly suggestive of who he was speaking to. It sounds like it was the delegation that was meeting with J.D. Vance. You're not even going to make it back to your effing country if you shut the Strait down. So let's not do that.
2: Here today, Iran's president, Masoud Pezeshkian, said this about Iranian enrichment of uranium. The president also reacting to that. Take a listen.
3: We will not give up our right to enrichment, and they, too, will be forced to accept it. You all know what the so-called president of the United States was saying. He had made a complete...
0: The so-called president? I don't know what he's talking about. That was the last guy.
3: It 100-degree turn. He was saying that Iran must surrender unconditionally. Iran has no right to do this. It has no right to do that.
2: President Trump, during our call, responded directly to those comments by Iranian President Masoud Pezeshkian. President Trump told Fox News he better watch his mouth, he better shape up, or we'll take over the rest of the country. And so clearly the president reacting directly to these comments from Iran's President Masoud Pezeshkian. And also President Trump talked about the broader memorandum of understanding, indicating this is just a ceasefire extension. This is not the final deal with the Iranian regime. And the president says he holds the cards and maintains a variety of options
0: right.
2: If the Iranians don't make these serious commitments at the negotiating
0: exactly
2: table.
0: Right.
2: He said, I have a 60-day option and I can do whatever I want.
0: You know, it's exactly right. We're nowhere near a deal yet. It's a process. We have a memorandum of understanding. The Iranians have been popping off at the mouth. And J.D. Vance has been trying to work to create what he's referred to as the foundation for this deal. It's like building a house. You got to start with the foundation. That's where we are right now. We're nowhere near the house being built. This is underway. But domestically, it's been interesting. You know, there's been a lot of people who have been attacking the president's memorandum of understanding here in the United States. Certainly in the media and on social media, saying that somehow he's getting rolled or the Iranians are getting too much out of this. There is a part of me that kind of enjoys that people are attacking President Trump for this, and here's why. It's almost like those people are a part of a psyop to convince the Iranians to do whatever Trump wants. Like, you know what I mean? Like, the Iranians keep seeing that American domestic political commentators are saying, this is a terrible deal. The Iranians get everything. And the Iranians are like, wow, we must have gotten a really good deal here. Maybe we should just go with this. You know what I mean? Who knows? I don't know. I guess it really comes down to how much do they consume X? How much are they on social media? Some of them are. They're posting all over social media trying to publish propaganda of their own. It's a remarkable thing. But J.D. Vance today announced something else. He said there's been a lot of misreporting, not surprising at all, by the legacy media here in the United States, making all sorts of ridiculous claims that we're just going to give them all these benefits without them acting at all. And J.D. Vance addressed this. And in addition, he said, when it comes to, quote, unfreezing assets, when that happens, President Trump's team has just devised the ultimate way to make it wonderful for Americans. Hold tight. I've got great news for you coming up. So much more to get to on The Vince Show.
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12: Few people now have asked me about a TikTok trend that they've come across. It's called 75 Hard. The challenge was created by entrepreneur and author Andy Frisella, who calls it a, quote, transformative mental toughness program and an Ironman for your brain. So here's what it entails. Eat a structured diet with no alcohol, drink a gallon of water, read 10 pages of nonfiction, take a progress photo, and complete two 45-minute workouts, one of them outdoors, every day for 75 days. Quite a challenge. We asked CNN fitness contributor Dana Santis about this, who reminded us that sustainable fitness isn't about punishment or proving discipline through extremes. It's about building habits that integrate into your lifestyle in a way that feels supportive and repeatable. If you ask me, that's going to be the key to long-term success. I'm Dr. Sanjay Gupta, helping you live a better life.
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0: Good energy from the Vice President of the United States this morning as he was characterizing a day's worth of negotiations with the Iranians, trying to set up the makings of hopefully a deal here within the next 2 months. We'll see what happens. You never know. But here is J.D. Vance talking a bit about how American farmers are about to see a big windfall here. And that's because if and when the United States, the Trump administration, decides to unfreeze Iranian assets, rather than just send them pallets of cash like Obama, we're going to send American farm products, agricultural products, to help the Iranian people. Listen to this.
1: I've seen some misreporting about frozen or unfrozen Iranian assets. One of the other things that we wanted to do, and you know, wasn't as high of a priority for us for obvious reasons, but we wanted to make sure that we set up a process where if we ever unfreeze Iranian assets, we can ensure that that money, that Iranian money, goes to help the people of Iran and not to fund terrorism. So Jared Kushner actually came up with a very interesting solution with the Qataris, where basically, again, if there is any frozen Iranian assets that are unfrozen, then we have approval over that process. The Qataris have approval over that process. And then the money would actually go to buy American soy, American corn, and American wheat for the benefit of the Iranian people. And as much as I see some of the press misreporting on this, and of course, you know, buttressed by what the Iranians are saying, or not all Iranians, I want to be clear, there are a lot of Iranians who are telling the truth about what happened yesterday, but you see some social media reporting that gets this wrong. But fundamentally, what Jared and the Qataris and the entire team here in Bergenstock accomplished is, to me, a classic Trump deal, where if Iranian assets are ever unfrozen, they're going to go to make American farmers richer and to feed the Iranian people. That's a very, very good and very classic Trump deal. That's great for our people, great for the people of Iran.
0: It's great for everybody. It's great for everybody. Wheat, soy, corn, American agricultural products. You remember last week, President Trump was asked some question about whether or not we could have just taken the Iranian cash that we had frozen. Could we just take it? Can we just take it, keep it for ourselves? And the reason he says that that's not something that was on the table was because it would imperil the primacy of the dollar internationally, that the dollar as the world's reserve currency would be imperiled by that. It would accelerate what they call de-dollarization. And Scott Bessent advised the president, yeah, that would create issues. It's one thing to freeze these assets. It's another to take them for ourselves. And so the president has devised something else here. And you heard J.D. Vance give Jared Kushner credit for coming up with the idea, which is, well, how about this? We'll give them back the value in American food products. We'll send them agricultural goods. We'll be able to pay America's farmers this way, and we'll send in food for the Iranian people. Does that work for everybody? It sure does. What a construct. That's a really clever idea. And that really is fundamentally, that's the spirit of all of this. What these guys are trying to do is expand the Abraham Accords. They're trying to create regional peace by creating these bilateral relationships between Middle Eastern countries and Israel. They want the Strait of Hormuz to be wide open. The president this weekend, contrary to the lies you see everywhere, where they're saying things like, oh, the Iranians are going to be allowed to impose tolls on the strait. It's just nonsensical. The president said this weekend, no tolls ever. There won't be tolls during this period. There won't be tolls after. He wrote on Truth Social, quote, there will be no tolls in the Hormuz Strait for 60 days during the ceasefire period. and there will be no tolls after the 60-day period has expired. Unless they're imposed by the United States, he writes, should the deal not be completed. For services rendered as the guardian angel to the countries of the Middle East for purposes of both past, present, and future reimbursement of costs. Thank you for your attention to this matter, President DJT. So the president's crystal clear about, are people missing this? It's funny, I saw people read, they read through, to the extent that anybody's reading anything, the Memorandum of Understanding, go, wait a second, can Iran impose tolls after this is over? No, it would help if you would listen to what the president and the vice president and the negotiating team are actually saying on this subject. And as always, when it comes to the Iranians, words mean nothing. They can run their sucks as much as they want. It means nothing. It's about action. That's always been what it's about. This team doesn't trust them. They trust action. More ahead. I've got so much more to share with you all ahead on The Vince Show.
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12: 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And if you need some help, sort of, I guess, resetting expectations, try engaging parents of your kids' friends for a more coordinated effort. I'm Dr. Sanjay Gupta, helping you live a better life.
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0: You know, Chris Christie's a fascinating story. The former New Jersey governor, Republican, the guy who would very likely have been the president of the United States if he had said yes in 2012 to running. There were all sorts of Republican luminaries requesting that he do it, but he opted out of it at the time. And what happened after that? Well, the Bridgegate scandal and everything else. So they say in American politics that, well, in all politics, there's kind of a moment. You have a moment. It's not like you're always going to be able to do this. You just have to hit your timing right. Christie messed it up. And by the time he decided to finally run for president, there was a much bolder, more credible truth teller on stage, and that was Donald Trump. And so Christie, remember the old videos, the viral videos of Chris Christie telling the teachers union where to shove it? That was also thrilling to watch in New Jersey. But then by the time he goes up on a debate stage, Donald Trump is standing there. It's like, well, sorry, Chris, ain't going to work. People like Trump. They believe him. And so obviously the president now, President Trump, he's been elected yet again. And Chris Christie, I don't know why, he just really hates the guy. He really hates him. And he was on with he was on ABC. That's where he's a contributor. He was on ABC's This Week. He's always been very fascinated by media hits. He loves being on television. And he was crapping all over President Trump's attempts to have peace in the Middle East. And it was characterized, the crapping he was doing was characterized by dishonesty. It was just mistake after mistake or lie after lie about what the president is up to. Listen to this.
6: Position for him.
7: Well, let's put all this in context, right? I give the president all the credit in the world for the June bombing of the nuclear sites.
0: This is like kind of the Mike Pence line. Pence is doing this too. It's good that he bombed the sites, but, and then goes on to crap all over his attempts to get some peace.
7: But now we get to February. He tells us this is about regime change, unconditional surrender, eliminate the nuclear threat, and eliminate their missile capability. That's what he tells us. He then does 5 weeks of war, less than what the Pentagon wanted him to do.
0: Oh, no. Oh, no. He did. First of all, what's the evidence for that? But secondly, what? He's not listening to the Pentagon, Jim. You see, the Constitution says that the president's supposed to do whatever the Pentagon wants, not the other way around. Has Pete Hegseth been in public crapping all over the president's plan here? Has Pete Hegseth been, man, the president's really screwing this up? No, there's no evidence for that whatsoever.
7: And then he stops. And he stops and fills the air with a whole bunch of empty threats about when he's going to restart. Then he gets to the point where the Iranians have him in a corner because of the economic calamity that's caused by something that apparently his geniuses in his national security team didn't anticipate.
0: Foolishness. Absolute foolishness. By the way, that's a conspiracy theory that the left was pushing early in this conflict, in this war. They said, oh, the Pentagon didn't anticipate that the Strait of Hormuz could be chaotic if we struck Iran. What are you talking about? The plans for striking Iran have been developed over the course of decades. This is not even something that the Trump administration would have had to come up with. You understand, right? You understand how military planning works? Thinking through, wargaming what it would look like to strike Iran has been done for decades in the Pentagon. Of course the Strait of Hormuz was considered in all of this. This is just fake news that the legacy media invented and Chris Christie is dutifully repeating on a legacy news Sunday show. Well, I'm on ABC. And he says, oh, they didn't even think about the Strait of Hormuz. And that somehow the Iranians had cornered us economically. The opposite is true. The opposite is true. The Iranians thought they could shut down the Strait of Hormuz. President Trump outmaneuvered them by blockading the Iranian ports, disabling the engine room of any ship that tried to move in and out of those Iranian ports. You know what that means? Literally shooting the engine rooms. That's what the United States Navy was doing. We were disabling ships trying to get in and out of Iran. And meanwhile, we were quietly herding, shepherding all sorts of ships through the Strait of Hormuz without Iran's knowledge. That was the leverage necessary to get them to this negotiating table that they were at with J.D. Vance yesterday. So contrary to what Chris Christie is saying, that somehow they had us in an economic headlock, we had them in a complete headlock. We destroyed their military. We destroyed their nuclear sites. We killed two levels of Iranian leadership. And we were able to move that oil, whether Iran wanted us to or not. So Christie, did Christie share this with the ABC News audience? The ABC News audience is listening to him go on and speaking so matter-of-factly about all these things. And he's completely misrepresenting the sequence of events.
7: That they would close the Strait of Hormuz. Mm-hmm. How they didn't anticipate that, John, I don't know.
0: It's a lie.
7: So now he has to make a deal because he feels the economy in the United States crumbling beneath him.
0: That's also a lie. First of all, the economic data has been remarkably resilient. There's been a lot of good economic stories to tell. Additionally, is it important for the president of the United States to consider the future economic impact on the American people? 100%. You'd be a lunatic if you weren't thinking about, okay, what can we do to mitigate the cost of energy in the United States? How can I achieve both? How can I denuclearize Iran and bring down gas prices? The cost of goods, the cost of living. Chris Christie's only consideration is, how do I create a dramatic moment on television? President Trump's consideration is, how do I juggle every one of these chainsaws and catch the handles? How do I do this? How do I concentrate on what's good for the American people and achieve all of these things?
7: And what's he do? He gives them the option of opening or closing the Strait of Hormuz based upon their interpretation.
0: False. Utterly false.
7: Of whether
1: they have to work it out with Oman.
7: Right. Us and Israel are complying. Us and Israel, not a party to the agreement. He gives them a $300 billion bribe offer.
0: Israel's future is wrapped up in this entire deal. The whole point is to bring peace to the Middle East, to create an environment where lunatics are not constantly attacking Israel. It's amazing. It's amazing just to listen to like the fact-free talking points. And Chris Christie, I'm using Chris Christie as an example of this, but he is an oversized example of what the rest of the media is doing right now too. Just lying about this.
7: He unfreezes all of their assets.
0: No, he didn't unfreeze anything. You just heard J.D. Vance this morning. I'm sorry, I'm fact-checking this like crazy because every utterance includes either a contortion, a distortion, or a falsehood. He says that we've unfrozen all the assets. We've unfrozen nothing. Nothing. In fact, J.D. Vance said this morning that if we're going to unfreeze some of this, it's going to be in the form of American agricultural products being purchased with frozen Iranian funds. Did ABC fact check anything that came out of Chris Christie's mouth?
6: No.
0: Nothing. They just let him go.
7: Oil profits back, which is $35 to $50 billion a year. On top of it, he doesn't prevent them from charging service fees to go through the strait, which J.P. Morgan says could be $60 to $90 billion a year.
0: What did I just read from the President of the United States? What did I just read to you? In fact, let me give you a clear understanding of the timeline. This is Sunday morning when Chris Christie is rambling about this. Saturday is when President Trump posted the Truth Social. There's no circumstance where they impose tolls, either before or after the 60-day mark. None. He said the only thing that could possibly happen is the United States will impose tolls if I'm not happy with Iran's behavior, basically. So Christie's just making it up. He knows the president posted this. He knows the position of this administration. He's concealing it from the audience.
7: And now to end where you started, he hands over the negotiations to a naive and inexperienced vice president.
0: This is sour grapes. He hates J.D. Vance. Why? Because J.D. has an important role in the administration, and you're on ABC running your mouth.
7: And two other guys who would be better buying you an office building in Alexandria than negotiating this. And let me say this.
0: Nonsense.
7: He's gone from America first to Iran first.
0: What idiocy. What complete idiocy. You know, Witkoff and Kushner, is who he was referring to. They'd be better off negotiating a deal for an apartment building or whatever. You know, these are the guys who have been working on trying to make the Abraham Accords work. They were the ones, you know, Kushner in the first administration working on standing up the Abraham Accords in the first place. This is meant to bring peace to the region, bilateral relationships between Middle Eastern countries and Israel. Just getting half of the Middle East to even recognize Israel's existence, more than half, used to be a huge problem. Now we're chipping away at that. That's a big deal. Do you want peace or not? That's fundamentally the question. Do you trust President Trump or not? Now, Chris Christie does not. Chris Christie's position is he doesn't trust President Trump. He hates him. He's taken out his emotional incontinence on television. He's just like, he's just being ridiculous. Totally ridiculous. But he embodies the nonsense you're hearing. Like, cooler heads need to prevail here. I said last week, somebody was making a point correctly that if Obama had structured this memorandum of understanding the way it's written right now, that we'd all be losing our minds. That's outrageous. What is Obama doing? He's selling us out. He's going to give the Iranians everything. And that is true. That's totally right. Down to the text. If the text were the exact same, I wouldn't trust Obama. I'd be furious about this deal. Why? Obama is the reason. Donald Trump is president right now. I trust him to handle this. And in fact, this memorandum of understanding period is a 60-day window. Donald Trump will be the president at the end of this MOU period as well. All the way through, shepherding to an actual full-blown deal, if things go well, and there's no guarantee that they will. But this is the point that I've made throughout all of it. I advise you, keep cool. Keep cool. Keep your cool in the midst of all this. Keep your wits about you. Because there are people like Chris Christie and Chuck Schumer. Just like Chuck Schumer is disgusting. He lies for a living. He lies as easily as he breathes. Who will tell you over and over and over again that Donald Trump is selling you out. Donald Trump is working against you. Donald Trump is trying to help the forces of evil. And I'm reminded of every other time they've told that lie. Every single time. President Trump has been confronted with a never-ending string of conspiracy theories, accusing him of the worst things imaginable. Remember Ted Rue, a couple months back? He said that President Trump stood accused of murdering children. Do you remember this? He's a kid murderer. What? What are you talking about? He said it in a congressional press conference, like using the weight of his office, to the extent that that office is any weight at all these days, claiming that President Trump was killing kids. He's a psycho. He's a complete psycho. And yet, this is the way the president's critics are going to act to the very end. They're going to lie about him. And so the rest of us have to tell the truth. I've got so much more to get to. All ahead on The Vince Show.
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11: A better life with Dr. Sanjay Gupta.
12: By age 35, two-thirds of American men will experience some degree of noticeable hair loss. And by age 50, about 85% of men will have significantly thinning hair. That's according to the American Hair Loss Association. Now, one dermatologist explained that hair loss can either be genetic or it can be triggered by stress, illness, surgery, medications, major life events. No matter the cause, a lot of men, understandably, are frustrated by hair loss because it seems like a loss of control. You can take great care of your scalp by all sorts of expensive lotions and potions, but that might not matter. There are some tried and true medications that might work, like minoxidil or finasteride. But another solution is just shaving it off. And I've heard more and more how liberating this can be for a lot of guys. That's the ultimate control of their appearance. I'm Dr. Sanjay Gupta, helping you live a better life.
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0: The Treasury Secretary Scott Bessent today announced that Iran can now sell oil on the open international market, at least for now. He wrote, under President Trump and Vice President Vance, we continue to make the world safer and more prosperous. In line with the ongoing productive talks in Switzerland, Iran has committed to free and open transit in the Strait of Hormuz and to permit IAEA inspectors into their country. Thus, as a part of the framework, Treasury has issued a temporary 60-day general license authorizing the production, delivery, and sale of Iranian oil. Now, I will note, this is literally a part of the MOU. This will come as no surprise to anybody who actually read it, that this was a part of the early terms, that so long as we're showing signs of progress, the Iranians can sell oil for now on the open market, okay? Now, that can disappear at any moment. If the president of the United States decides to pull it away, he can. But the reality, of course, remember, is that Iran was selling its oil under sanctions anyway. Sanctions or no sanctions, Iran sells its oil. You know where it's been selling it? China. 90% of all of its oil exports go to China. What happens now? Well, that's not going to happen anymore. China can't buy 90% of Iran's oil if Iran's oil can be sold freely on the international market. It can't. This hamstrings China. It's a major source of energy that they don't have unfettered access to anymore. Now they've got to compete on the open market for it. It also has the effect of bringing down global oil prices because now more oil is available on the international market. You see, it's a simple supply and demand equation. Clearly, the administration is going to watch this closely, whether or not this continues to be a good idea. But right now, they've got the oil flowing. And in fact, with the oil flowing, forget Iran, just oil flowing through the Strait of Hormuz, Kevin Hassett, one of the top economic advisors to the president, was on CNBC today. And he said that we're getting a lot of oil flowing, and that means the price is coming down.
19: If you look at what the futures markets were saying all along from the beginning of this episode, that they pretty much got it right. And so right now, futures markets are saying that, you know, we're headed down into the 70s sometime soon. People are reluctant to buy at the spot price because they think that the futures price is going to be so low. And I can say that J.D. Vance has been, you know, on the ball in Switzerland negotiating with the Iranians. He reports great progress, reports that the U.N. is going to inspect their nuclear facilities. And We're getting some of the really, really big tankers out of the straits now, so that the amount of oil coming through the straits as of the beginning of the weekend was almost as much as we saw pre-war.
0: Whoa.
19: So I think that right now there's still work to do. There's still work to do, but J.D. Vance has made a huge amount of progress. The fact that they're open to U.N. inspectors suggests that, you know, while the Israeli conflict with Hezbollah is something that's going to still have to be discussed, the oil market impact of this thing, I believe, is mostly resolved.
0: Mostly resolved. Well, that's great news. That's great news for American citizens in particular, which, of course, is the thing that you and I are most interested in. How are Americans affected by all of this? Energy prices coming down, which bodes very well for your quality of life, your cost of living. And as a political matter, it bodes pretty well for the midterms, too, because you don't want energy prices to be high. Any politician with high energy prices going to the midterms will suffer the consequences of that. The president working to resolve all these things, which is really good to see. Coming up on the program, I want to talk to you about the Save America Act and the status of this thing. Mike Lee was on one of the Sunday shows this weekend. He was on with Shannon Bream, the lovely Shannon Bream. He was saying that he's staying in the fight for the Save America Act. He's pushing it. And he goes, and it is a very real chance of passing if only Republicans would take him up on the offer. We've got details on that. And President Trump's new acting director of national intelligence is causing chaos on Capitol Hill. I think it's wonderful. I'll explain why in just a moment, coming up on The Vince Show.
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30: Good afternoon. It's 1 o'clock and 79 degrees in Knoxville. I'm Natalie Cahoon on News Talk 98.7 WOKI. Knoxville police say three people are dead after a crash involving pedestrians on North Broadway. Investigators say a car hit a light pole, then struck two people on the First Creek Greenway sidewalk before going down an embankment. The driver and both pedestrians died at the scene. The crash remains under investigation. A Knox County deputy is suing the man accused of critically injuring him last year. Deputy Dalton Swanger is seeking $2.5 million in damages from Christopher Hensley, who is charged with attempted murder after allegedly throwing a rock at him. Swanger spent months recovering from severe injuries. The criminal case is set for trial in 2027. Israel and Hezbollah appearing to halt attacks mid talks between the U.S. and Iran in Switzerland. Fox's Trey Yingst has more from Tel Aviv.
31: Israel and Hezbollah did not trade fire on Sunday for the first time since March 2nd, according to the UN. In a call with Fox News on Sunday, President Trump said he was disappointed in the way that Israel hasn't been able to put Hezbollah away. The leader of Hezbollah, Naim Qassem, gave a televised speech over the weekend indicating that Israeli forces staying in southern Lebanon would mean a violation of the deal.
32: There is no such thing as a ceasefire that grants Israel freedom of action. A ceasefire means a complete halt of hostilities by air, land, and sea.
31: The U.S. Treasury announced they are temporarily lifting some of the oil sanctions on the Iranian regime.
30: Vice President Vance expressed optimism about the talks with Iranian negotiators, stating that a final agreement would hopefully provide long-term stability for the Middle East. Knoxville police and a family are still asking help finding the missing man. 38-year-old Christopher Neely hasn't been seen since leaving work at a Burger King in Halls on June 9th. He was last spotted on video leaving on his e-bike. Family members say his disappearance is out of character and are urging anyone with information to contact East Tennessee Valley Crime Stoppers. Dozens of new Tennessee laws take effect July 1st, covering immigration enforcement, school safety, and public health. Highlights include new penalties for ignoring deportation orders, mandatory drug test kits in bars, tougher punishments for retail theft, and new protections for children in schools and online. Lawmakers say the changes aim to strengthen safety and accountability statewide. Please go to Newstalk987.com for a list of all the new laws. The trial begins today in Nashville for a former

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2: Scattered showers and storms will be possible, especially after about 2 or 3 o'clock in the afternoon, and that'll stick with us through sunset. And some of these storms could pack a punch, with the main impacts being briefly heavy downpours and some gusty winds. Clear out, moving into early tomorrow morning, making way to much quieter weather. In the WVLT First Alert Weather Center, I'm meteorologist Sydney Sullivan.
3: This is Halloran. 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You don't want to miss it. 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

0: rising from the heart of the swamp, a beacon of truth is casting its light. From sea to shining sea, The Vince Show. Here's Vince Colonnaise.
1: All right, 844-484-3872, 844-4-THE-USA. That's the way to join us today. Coast to coast, sea to shining sea. The IRGC, the Iranian Revolutionary Guard Corps, lunatics. That's probably the easiest way to say it. Nut jobs. We're like, we're not letting inspectors into Iran. Who thinks we're letting inspectors in? That wasn't a part of the deal. Again, you're going to see a lot of this public chaos, but it really comes down to putting a lot of trust in President Trump and Vice President Vance as they handle this. But the president just a moment ago posted

0: to the Truth Social. Yeah, he wrote, quote, everybody is fully aware that Iran will agree to have major weapons inspections in order to ensure nuclear honesty long into the future. President Donald J. Trump. So the president reemphasizing this detail. Yeah, homie, don't play that. You're going to have inspectors. They're going to be in the country. We're going to verify everything. That's the key. We'll keep our eyes on any other developments that may take place. Who knows? You know, over the course of the next 2 hours, we could get a lot of those. That's what happens. That's what tends to happen in the Trump era. We'll bring you updates as we get them. Hey, on the Save America Act, it's time for us to talk about that. I've got some updates for you today on that. Mike Lee, God bless him, is still pushing oh so very hard for the Save America Act. This despite the fact that last week some of the rhinos in the Senate tried to subject him to a struggle session at a Republican luncheon. It was early in the week last week. They surrounded him and began pointing and shouting and trying to put him in the dunce cap, telling him to back off on the Save America Act. And he said, nope, I'm sticking with it. I'm going to keep pushing for it because this is achievable. And he's doing it in his own very kind Mike Lee way, but he's insistent, man. He really is insistent. He went on with Shannon Bream this weekend, and he goes, look, the way that this can be done is either nuke the filibuster or barrel right through it. And he's right about that. Here's the audio, more on the other side.
1: She's right that the expanded version of it has never gotten to 50 votes. But it's important, Shannon, to remember that the original Save America Act, the one that was passed by the House of Representatives, does have simple majority support in the Senate. Now, while it's true, we're 10 votes shy of cloture, of forcing debate to a close, that doesn't mean that we couldn't pass it. There are a couple ways to get there. One would be nuking the filibuster, as you pointed out, that appears not likely to happen. But the other way is to exhaust the other side, to continue to debate the bill until it passes. This was a common procedure in the Senate for most of its existence. It needs to be used from time to time in situations like this one. Look, the American people overwhelmingly support this. Republicans, Democrats alike. We're talking about 3 out of 4 Americans, regardless of political party, want to make it easy to vote, hard to cheat. That's what the House Passed Save America Act does. And the Senate needs to be willing to do the hard work to make sure that that happens. If we put it on the floor tomorrow and we announce that we're going to debate it, until it passes, I'm confident that we can get there.
0: Okay, this House passed version that he's referencing, this was the basic version of the SAVE Act. We call it the Save America Act these days, that had come over from the House to the Senate. The House has passed it a bunch of times. This was just the latest version of it. And that included things like verifying that you're an American citizen when you register to vote, and making people show their ID when they do vote, and cleaning up the voting rolls, getting rid of the non-citizens. That's all well and good. Now, the president's later additions, things like cleaning up mail-in balloting and adding no men and women sports and those types of things, those didn't appear in the original House version. Those were later additions that the president's been pushing. But if I just got that, if I got American citizens only, and I got voter ID, and I got cleaned up voter rolls, what a huge step forward. Is it everything? No, but it is huge. And Mike Lee is correct in saying that legislation already has the support of 50 Republican senators as we speak. They already voted for it, 50. So do we have enough support? Yes. All we need is 50 plus a tiebreak, and we've got J.D. Vance. He's the one who said this past week, give it a try. Just try. Now, this point about cloture, I hope at this point it's not a mystery to you, but to help you understand what's going on, cloture is merely a fancy word for a vote to end debate. You can end debate in the Senate with 60 votes. And for years, it's been used as a way to foreclose on any debate whatsoever. You understand how crazy this is? Basically, oh, it doesn't have 60 votes, therefore the legislation can't go forward. That's not actually true. It's just a vote to end debate early. That's what a 60-vote threshold is for. If you actually have the debate, it goes as long as the senators are able to withstand it. That's it. You get up to 2 speeches each, and at the end of it, you get an up or down vote on the legislation. That's how the Senate's supposed to work. Now, for years, it hasn't worked that way because none of these guys want to do the hard work of standing on their own 2 feet and talking for hours or days or weeks. But they should. So Mike Lee is saying very plainly, in the absence of getting rid of the legislative filibuster, this zombie filibuster, we can at least subject it to the standing filibuster. Just have people stand up, make their case for why they're opposed to the Save America Act. And once they're exhausted, we pass it. We've got the votes for it. Why not? Isn't it wild how much of the debate revolves around, well, do we have enough votes to end debate? How about this? How about you start debate? That's all we're asking. Start it and see if you can get it passed. So Mike Lee, undeterred, still pushing for this thing, still trying to get it across the finish line. And he's not alone. The president of the United States is with him. The American people are with him. And Senate Republicans, all of them. I don't care if you were just defeated in Texas, John Cornyn, or any of these other guys. I don't care. Fight for the country. Make one of your final acts as a United States senator doing something great for this country. Wouldn't that be wonderful? Now, John Thune, apparently, is already telling Capitol Hill media, insider media, that he's not going to do it. Thune, who clearly should not be the leader of the Republicans in the Senate because he's showed none of the testicular fortitude necessary to actually lead anything. Like, at this point, I'm not convinced he could lead nuns in silent prayer. I don't think that's possible. Here's Andrew Desiderio with Punch Bowl today. You've heard his name a lot, haven't you? I cite this guy a lot. It's because I think what happens is he's the go-to establishment reporter. Quote, ahead of Trump's meeting with Senate Republicans on Wednesday, and as the Save America Act proponents are back on the talking filibuster train, Majority Leader Thune told me that's off the table, and it would mean handing the floor to Democrats. He summarizes here that Lee, the face of the Save America Act, has been pushing back against Thune's contention that passing the bill is unrealistic. Lee, who said he spoke with President Trump on Saturday, wants Thune to halt all Senate business and try using the so-called talking filibuster to pass the measure. This is hilarious. Hear that, Jim? He calls it the so-called talking filibuster, as if it hasn't existed for a century. What do you mean the so-called? It's literally the talking filibuster. They're so dismissive, and the derision that's being projected onto Mike Lee and anybody who wants him to actually follow the rules of the Senate. Lee said this Sunday on Fox that the Senate should, quote, continue to debate the bill until it passes. Yeah, no kidding. But Thune told us that's off the table. And here's the quote. It's not a viable option. We don't have the votes to get on it. Our people have made it very clear that we're not going there. I mean, you're handing control of the floor to the Democrats, end quote. This is the same routine that Thune does all the time. He acts like he's some sort of dispassionate play-by-play commentator, that he's watching from a couple decks up in the stadium, telling you what yard the ball is on. That's not what I'm asking for from you. You're supposed to be the coach. You're supposed to be giving them the next play, getting these guys set up so they can score. You see what I mean? John Thune is constantly commenting on this like he's just giving us a weather forecast. It's insanity. And it's deeply frustrating. The Republican base is rightly frustrated with these guys. And that's not the attitude you want going into a midterm. You don't want the base of your own party to be frustrated with you. You want them enthusiastic about you. You want people hustling to get every last vote they can because they get, man, that party, they're really delivering for us. We can't let them lose power here. We need them. But this is political suicide. What you're witnessing in front of you is political suicide for two gigantic reasons. One, of course, it has the effect of suppressing enthusiasm for Republicans in the Congress. To the extent that there will be enthusiasm, I guarantee you it's going to be for Trump's agenda, not for the victories that the Senate delivered. You know what I mean? Like, when Republican voters show up in November, it's going to be, well, I hope these people deliver on the Trump agenda. That's what we need. The president needs backup. And that's a great rationale to get people out to vote. But man, don't you think it would be wonderful if the Senate had a gigantic pile of wins to show for it? Wouldn't that be great? And then the other piece is that our elections actually be credible. Not just for this election, for every election going forward. Stop allowing a scheme where Democrats can steal votes all across our country. Stop it, you morons. And, you know, as we go, we're going to have to replace these people. It's happening now. Bill Cassidy, John Cornyn, a lot of these guys, we're throwing them out. We're replacing them. And we'll keep doing it until we get the people in there who will do the job for the American people. I've got a lot more to get to, including this acting director of national intelligence, Bill Pulte, is in office right now. He's busy, busy, busy. The deep state hates it. Establishment people in Washington, Republicans, establishment Republicans hate it. And I think that's cause for the American people to love it. More ahead on The Vince Show.
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0: Yes, yes. The Save America Act. Wouldn't that be wonderful to actually pass? You know, Mike Lee shared an important piece of information about what the Senate is up to this year. So one of the reasons why Senate leadership appears to be opposed to the Save America Act is because they don't want to waste time on it. It's very valuable floor time. We can't spend all this floor time on the Save America Act. It would detract from everything else we've got to do. Really? How many weeks this year are you actually going to be working? You ready for the math on this? This will not shock you, but it will appall you. There are 27 weeks left in the year. The Senate is scheduled to be in recess for 16 of them. 16 of those weeks. That leaves 11 total weeks. 11 for the Senate to do anything. The rest of the time, they'll be on vacation. We can't put a damper on their vacation schedule. Now, of course, senators will be like, no, Vince, that's not vacation. I'm back home in my state. I'm working on state business. You know, it's time with my constituents. Yeah, I'm sure that's exactly what you're doing. What a bunch of nonsense. 16 weeks of vacation. Yeah, we can't waste time on election integrity. What a scam. What a complete scam. And you know what the other part of the scam is? They're not actually going on recess. That's the other piece of this. So, yes, they're going on vacation, but the Senate stays in what they call a pro forma session while they're gone. So some poor sucker every 3 days needs to gavel in the Senate just to pretend like business is continuing. Why do they do that? To prevent the president of the United States from using his recess appointment power. That's why. To hamstring President Trump. So here they are, hamstringing the American voter from having believable elections. And then they're also hamstringing the president of the United States from making his recess appointments, if he so chooses. Who could he possibly give a recess appointment to? Well, there's a lot of people. There's a lot. And here you have Congress standing in the way of that. How about Bill Pulte? What if he gave a recess appointment to Bill Pulte to be the director of national intelligence on a more permanent basis than we currently have? Right now, he's the acting director of national intelligence. And this is causing chaos on Capitol Hill. They are furious about this guy. And the more that they screech about him, the more I'm becoming convinced that he's the exact right person for this job. Because President Trump chose him for a reason. He said he wants Bill to go in there for two big reasons. One is to fire the deep state, get rid of intel community people who are working against the American people, and to expose the secrets about the vulnerabilities of our elections. That's Bill Pulte's job. President Trump picks him. And now I'm seeing people like Mark Warner and Lindsey Graham. Yes, those are people from two different parties, but they're both united in freaking out about Bill Pulte. They're lecturing the rest of us. They said that the national security community doesn't like Bill Pulte, that intel experts don't like Bill Pulte, that somehow he's dangerous being in the job. And I'm reminded of the last time I was told that national security experts didn't like something. That was when 51 intelligence officials signed on to a letter saying that Hunter Biden's laptop was Russian disinformation. Pay no attention to its contents, or else you're just a propagandist for the Kremlin. Remember that? Yeah. I'm done with the national security experts tell me that President Trump's agenda isn't good for you. I'm done with that. I'm so done with that. We'll get to the updates. Bill Pulte now in the job. And the president says, yeah, I think I'm going to keep him there for a while. A lot more to get to ahead on the Vince Show.
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0: You know, we've been talking quite a bit lately about all of the incredible capabilities of the Vice President of the United States, and now he's leading these negotiations with the Iranians. Very high stakes, and he's doing it, I think, very effectively. But what a difference a vice president makes, huh? I mean, it wasn't that long ago. Kamala Harris, can you believe this, was the Vice President of the United States? That woman has trouble speaking in English. She's no bueno. She's unbelievable. She was just on with Don Lemon. Don Lemon apparently still has a show. Isn't he being prosecuted? What is going on exactly? He still has a show. He's interviewing Kamala Harris. And here she is serving up more of her word salad. And I'll just give you the visual on Don Lemon. He's staring blankly into his camera, has no idea what she's even saying. Listen to this.
22: I really, truly believe this. We each have light inside of us. And we need to know that that is what inspires our hope as much as anything external to ourselves. And when we feel that and not allow an election or an individual to dampen that light, and instead let that light kind of carry us, in particular through moments of darkness, that we not only act on that hope, but we inspire that hope in each other. And in particular at this moment, it is so important that we not only have hope, but that we understand that that should be a verb.
0: What? She does this so much. One of my favorite tics that that she's got, and none of this, of course, is enjoyable other than to laugh at, is that she'll get stuck on a word and she doesn't know how to get away from it. Like the word has kidnapped her. And so the word light keeps on appearing in that never-ending sentence. And the light and the light, and we have light, and other people have light, and our light motivates the light that others have. And you're like, you can get away from the word light. You don't have to keep using it. You can find a synonym. You can move away from this entire conversation. Whatever you want to do, just get away from light. What are you doing? But that's Kamala Harris. She never should have been the Vice President of the United States. My goodness, where would we be right now if she was the President of the United States? I do think she might have some utility, though, Jim. The Trump administration may consider deploying her to negotiations with the Iranians in the event that things go south. And if we need to do anything, maybe just before we drop more bombs on their head, we can drop Kamala Harris. Maybe she can resolve this whole problem, you know? Don't you think the Iranian delegation would detonate their suicide vests if they had to deal with Kamala Harris for an entire afternoon? That would
23: Yes!
0: I can't take it anymore. Just blowing up. It reminds me of that scene from Airplane. Remember the guy who's sitting next to the annoying person on the plane? And they just keep talking and talking and talking. It was the main character, I think, with the main character from the movie. Just keeps talking and talking. And the guy just starts pouring gasoline all over himself. He's like, I'm done. I can't take this anymore. So funny. Anyway, thank you to Kamala Harris and Don Lemon for producing that shockingly terrible clip. And thank you to Western Lensman for pulling it. Western Lensman has a bunch of great polls so that the rest of us don't actually have to watch this nonsense. But just in case you were wondering, we dodged a bullet, like a serious one, a serious one. I was telling you a moment ago about the acting director of National Intelligence. His name is Bill Pulte, and Washington hates this guy. They are furious that he's in this position. And in fact, when he arrived on Friday, because you had Tulsi Gabbard headed out the door on Thursday. In one of her final acts as director of national intelligence, she revealed a massive tranche of classified information about Dr. Anthony Fauci and all of the cover-ups that were involved, how Javier Becerra was covering up for him. She revealed a ton of very important information. But the day that she was leaving, Bill Pulte was reportedly there. He came a day early. And as he arrived, he said, I need a list of everybody. I need a list of everybody in the intel community. I'm going to go through it. And he wants to start firing people. And he starts this work over the weekend. And in fact, he posted to social media just a simple American flag emoji right atop a picture. It's a black and white photo. You've probably seen it before, of President Trump leaning over the Resolute desk with two fists planted right into the desk as he leans forward. It's a great shot. It's a great photo of the president. I think it should be his official portrait. I think it's wonderful. But there he is in the image. Bill Pulte shares that, meaning, hey, I'm here at work. I'm getting to work on the president's agenda. Now, this is cause for chaos in Washington because they thought they could stop this from happening. They didn't think Bill Pulte would get this job in a lasting way. And they, in fact, demanded President Trump put somebody else in the role. And they've been holding FISA renewal hostage until President Trump does put somebody new in the role. And that's led to a bit of a Mexican standoff here when it comes to FISA renewal. Now, FISA, of course, is the spying powers of the United States government. It's FISA means the Foreign Intelligence Surveillance Act. It's supposed to be for spying on foreign adversaries. But what it's become in practice through the years is a tool of rampant abuse by the federal government. They use these spying powers oftentimes against American citizens many times over, including against President Trump and the people around him. So is FISA in need of reform? Desperately. Desperately. The United States government should be able to spy on our adversaries, not on American citizens. We need to foreclose on that as much as possible. But Congress is now doing one of these stunts again where they're acting like the nation's security is imperiled by the fact that we don't have FISA renewal and that the only way we'll get FISA renewal is if we get rid of Bill Pulte. Now, that's kind of interesting because it makes me curious about why they want to get rid of him so badly. Here's Mark Warner, a Democrat, not to be trusted, intel guy, intel committee guy, saying, we've got to get rid of Pulte. We've got to get rid of Pulte. National security leaders tell me we have to get rid of Pulte.
4: And I think that the president has just decided to blow that off, ignore that. And, you know, the trouble will be we won't know in the short term the damage. What we will know is that national security leaders that are Trump appointed are nervous about Pulte coming in.
0: Who? Name them. Which Trump appointed national security leaders are upset about Bill Pulte? Let us know. The president would probably want to know this information. How does Mark Warner have more intel on what Trump appointed people think than President Trump does?
4: Do know that America's allies, who already were concerned that they might have leaks if they shared with this administration, I fear more of them will start to hold back intelligence, and that makes America weaker.
0: Now, this is a dangerous stunt. What Mark Warner's pulling off is a very dangerous stunt. It's not merely observing realities or something. He's going into media, and he's urging allied countries. We have intelligence sharing arrangements with all sorts of allies. He's urging them to withhold their intelligence until Bill Pulte is out of office. You hear what he's doing? He's imperiling American national security by trying to convince foreign countries that the Trump administration can't be trusted right now with that intelligence. This is sinister. You want to talk about imperiling national security? That's what Mark Warner is doing right now. That foreign countries won't convey threats to the United States or intel that they have because Bill Pulte's in office. He's urging them not to do it. He's going to pretend like he's merely observing it. That's an important guy. He's on the Intel Committee, powerful Democrat. Here he is saying it's a bad idea to give Bill Pulte intel. To hell with you, Mark Warner. What a betrayal to pull a stunt like that. The president was elected by the American people. People put trust in him to make the right picks for these jobs. See, the Washington Post had a big piece this weekend attacking Tulsi Gabbard. You see this at all, Jim? They had a they had a big piece saying that she had some sort of spiritual guru who was telling her what to do at every phase of her career. I'm like, that's interesting. Was he telling her to expose election integrity problems in the United States? Because if that's the case, I'm very happy that this guru was suggesting that. That's wonderful. Was he telling her to expose Anthony Fauci's crimes? Because in that case, I'm very happy that he was giving her that advice. Are you serious right now? In a piece after Tulsi Gabbard left, the Washington Post is trying to smear her as some sort of controlled by a lunatic person. Like, what? Tulsi's had a great track record. I'm judging her based on her time in office. And if she's leaving to care for her husband with cancer, and you've decided right now you're going to attack her. You people are insane. And so now Bill Pulte's arriving into that environment. And it's not just Mark Warner who's pulling these stunts. Lindsey Graham did it this weekend, too. Lindsey Graham was on one of the Sunday shows, CBS. And he said, I really hope that President Trump gets rid of him quickly. We need Jay Clayton, the current U.S. attorney in New York. We need him right now to be the director of national intelligence. I'm like, why? I'm sorry, what's the rush here?
5: I think what we had in place should happen. I think Clayton should be the new DNI. President Trump was told that Democrats were not going to support FISA reauthorization, and he got mad and pulled out of the agreement. They will. Mark Warner told me that there are enough votes to get FISA reauthorized, and I would urge President Trump to let Clayton testify, and if we nominate Clayton and get him affirmed as the new DNI, we don't want FISA to go dark. There's too many threats to our country for 702 to go down.
0: There you go. So the old national security threat situation. Oh, everyone's going to die if we don't get this spying power back up and running. You know, the one that's abused constantly to spy on American citizens. You're all going to die, and it's going to be Trump's fault. That's Lindsey Graham's position on national television. Again, I'll tell you what, President Trump has, among his relationships, his relationship with Lindsey Graham is one of the single most bizarre. No question. And it might, again, I've often thought about, it kind of reminds me of the John Bolton relationship that he maintained for a while. If he keeps the psycho close, then maybe people will think that he'll do something psychotic. But Lindsey Graham, he's just straight up being like, yeah, we have too many national security threats. Get rid of Bill Pulte. We need FISA renewed. No reforms whatsoever. To hell with American citizens and their constitutional rights. We got to hurry, or else there'll be a terror attack and it'll be Trump's fault.
5: Anybody who owns the shutting down of 702 under FISA will own a future attack against the United States. We're playing with fire here.
6: You said you spent time with President Trump this past week. Did he say to you that he will do what you just laid out?
5: I'll let him speak for himself, but I told him that any Democrat that shuts down FISA at a time of great peril to the United States is making a huge mistake. The same would be true of the Trump administration. Mm-hmm. We need FISA up and running. So here's what I hope will happen, that Clayton will appear before the committee, we'll get him confirmed, and we'll get FISA reauthorized as the original plan was. I think the Democratic votes are there. We're playing with fire here. No matter what side does it, America needs FISA up and running.
0: I don't know. Is it just you, or is it just me, rather? Do you share my sentiment with this? That anytime the Uniparty, this is, I think, an appropriate time for us to use that expression, the Uniparty. Anytime all these establishment Republicans and Democrats are all aligned on the same thing, you begin to get very suspicious of them. What the hell's going on here? Why are you so desperate to get rid of Bill Pulte? Because you hear what the stakes are, right? Let's pretend Lindsey Graham is telling you the truth 100% right now about FISA. That Democrats are willing to allow this critical surveillance capability that is literally preventing terror attacks from happening every day in the United States. They're willing to allow this to just disappear because they want Bill Pulte to be out. That's what Lindsey Graham is telling us right now? Like, what? What is Pulte doing that everybody's so freaked out about? What is he up to? He's firing intel community deep staters, and he's exposing the truth about our elections. Kind of sounds like that's why they want him out of there. Because he's willing to be honest. And they can't stand that. More ahead on The Vince Show.
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25: You know, summer is a great time to re-examine how much time your kids are spending on social media, along with what they are seeing and who they are engaging with. Ask them how the posts in their feed make them feel. These apps are built to be addictive, so kids, all of us in fact, will keep coming back for more, even when we are made to feel worse. It's bizarre. You might need to help your son or daughter reset their algorithm by unfollowing certain accounts and following or interacting with more positive ones. They might need suggestions of other healthier things to do, or to see you leading the way by example and putting your own phone away. In the run-up to bedtime, everyone's phone should go away, no questions asked. And if you need some help sort of, I guess, resetting expectations, try engaging parents of your kids' friends for a more coordinated effort. I'm Dr. Sanjay Gupta, helping you live a better life.
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0: You know, the president just this past week was actually asked about Bill Pulte. How long are you going to keep this guy in the job? What are you doing? And he said, you know what? As long as it takes. In fact, you know what I would really like? I would like for Congress to pass the renewal of FISA, the surveillance renewal, with the Save America Act. You know, this is all very simple. Just deliver on election integrity, and the rest will be so easy.
12: Well, as long as it takes to get everybody else approved. I mean, they were doing a rush act, and we didn't get anything for it. Look, he's a very legitimate guy. He's very smart. He's a brilliant guy. Look at the job he did at Fannie Mae, Freddie Mac. I mean, it's worth it, probably $1 trillion right now. So we put him there, but all of a sudden it was like a rush act by the Democrats. And they said they were going to approve FISA. And I said, but we want FISA approved, but we want the Save America Act approved. Voter ID, proof of citizenship, no mail-in ballots, with exceptions, like for the military, sick, you're traveling, disabled. Very, you know, open and generous. We also want no men playing in women's sports, so we want no transgender mutilation of our children.
0: No cheating.
12: None. Those are five things that are 99% to, I mean, that's all we want. It's not a lot. The Save America Act. And that can be passed any way they want to pass it, but I'm not going to sign FISA. Unless it's done. And this was like a rush act. And it was a rush act by the Democrats. All of a sudden they want to get. And why are they afraid of this guy? I mean, they're so afraid of him, they'll do anything not to have Pulte go in there. He's a very capable guy, and they're worried about that.
0: We've been through this so many times. We've been through the nonsense of Washington so many times that your spidey senses should be way up right now on what the hell is going on with this Bill Pulte thing. The fact that Washington is unified in opposing this dude should tell you everything. Oh, this guy's a killer. He means it. He's going to expose this stuff. He's going to fire these people. I want to remind you, it wasn't that long ago, James Comey and John Brennan were doing their media tour because they're trying to frame your understanding of the criminal prosecutions against them. And while they were doing these interviews, do you remember both of them claimed that there are people who are still working in the intelligence community who oppose Donald Trump? James Comey said, just hold on. Hold on. Help is on the way. You only have a little bit more time, and then we'll get back to you. Remember this? So in other words, Bill Pulte does have a real job ahead of him. He's got to root out people who would choose to subvert the Constitution of the United States, to fight against the will of the people, to fight against the chief executive who you chose to be in that office. Comey and Brennan admitted that they're there. Bill Pulte is getting the job to clean it up. And establishment Washington is going crazy. Good. I'm not tired of winning yet. More ahead on The Vince Show.
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17: Good afternoon. It's 2 o'clock and 80 degrees in Knoxville. I'm Natalie Cahoon on News Talk 98.7 WOKI. Water service has been restored in South Knoxville after a weekend main break. Knoxville Utilities Board says the issue briefly disrupted operations at UT Medical Center, prompting a temporary patient diversion. Crews isolated the break early yesterday, and officials say normal hospital operations resumed by noon. There's been another strike on an alleged drug boat. Fox's Lillian Wu reports.
18: Two people are dead in a U.S. military strike Sunday on a boat accused of smuggling drugs in the eastern Pacific. U.S. Southern Command stating in a post on X that the vessel was transiting along known narco-trafficking routes in the Caribbean and was engaged in narco-trafficking operations. It added that six men survived the strike and the Coast Guard was activated for a search and rescue mission. More than 210 people have been killed in boat strikes since early September, when the Trump administration began targeting what it calls narco-terrorists. Critics have questioned the legal basis and effectiveness of the campaign, with some noting that most fentanyl reaching the U.S. is smuggled overland from Mexico. Lillian Wu, Fox News.
17: Knoxville police say a man is now in custody after barricading himself in a home on East Caldwell Avenue. Officers responded to a reported break-in where the suspect barricaded himself inside alone and was believed to be armed with a knife. Crisis negotiators and special operations were called in. Around 11:20 p.m., police say the man was taken into custody without further incident. The Knox County Election Commission is preparing for the August 6th election with a public voting machine test next month. Officials will conduct a mock election July 8th to show equipment is accurate and secure. It will be at the Downtown West Early Voting/Training Center at 8:30 a.m. The public and candidates are invited to observe the process. The cost of owning a home continues to climb for the fourth year in a row. Fox's Ashley Webster has more.
20: A home buyer in 2019 could expect to spend about $20,000 a year on basic homeownership expenses. But by 2025, that bill had jumped above $28,500, not only outpacing inflation, but also keeping many would-be buyers out of the market. So what kind of expenses are we talking about? And yeah, how much have they actually risen? Mortgage payments up 20%. 22%. Interest costs are up 35%. Property taxes also higher by 31%. Insurance up 72%. Home maintenance up 85%. The affordability challenges are keeping the housing market in a slump.
17: The cost of buying a home has also climbed in

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0: Rising from the heart of the swamp, a beacon of truth is casting its light. 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
1: All right, 844-484-3872, 844-4 the USA. That's the way to join us today. From coast to coast, from sea to shining sea. Man, I hope you had an excellent Father's Day weekend. For all the fathers out there, happy Father's Day. I had an excellent Father's Day weekend, Jim. It was really nice. Woke up. So I always wake up too early. I wake up first in the house. And as a result, there's no surprising me. It's not like, you know, they can figure out a way to navigate towards a surprise. So they just accept the fact that I'll be awake when they wake up. My wife and my daughter woke up. And then, of course, I had a wonderful Father's Day. They got me some new swag, some clothing, some new things to wear on the podcast, which was really nice of them. And then they got me, you see how the girls, the ladies, they have these Stanley cups. You ever see one of these Stanley cups that they all drink water out of? SNL did a bit about it recently where it looks like somebody was drinking out of a trash can. They're these huge, huge cups. And my wife and daughter, they acquired one for me because I'm always in the mood to, I need to drink more water. I drink a lot of coffee, as you know, but I need to balance it out with even more water. Despite, I told my doctor, I was like, isn't coffee made of water? he's like, no. You need to drink just water sometimes, not just coffee all the time. Okay, all right. But isn't there a lot of water in coffee? Yes, there is. It's just, you need just pure water. Okay, fine. So my wife bought me this cup, and she called it, you ready for this? It's my Manly. It's not a Stanley. It's a Manly.
2: Nicely done.
1: Yes, very nicely done. So thank you to my dear wife and my lovely daughter. And I had a great Father's Day. It was really nice. We had a great, as we do every Sunday night, we had a great homemade pasta dinner, and it was wonderful. I just had a great time with the girls. I really like spending time with them. That's Father's Day enough for me. And I opened up my news gathering device last night so I could prepare for what you and I were going to be chatting about today. And I saw that the left marked Father's Day with the usual insanity, the typical, we hate fathers. Father doesn't really mean anything. Men should.

0: shouldn't even exist. Nonsense. The New York Times. By now, you maybe have seen this because I think a lot of people are appropriately mocking it as being insane. The New York Times ran a comic strip of, let me get this right because this is meant to be intentionally confusing, of a woman pretending to be a man depicted in these comic panels as a, quote, father. It's a dad. It's a woman, but she's a dad, you see, because on the left, words have no meaning. And so the New York Times, which is supposed to be all the news that's fit to print, is actually all the nonsense that they can possibly fit within their website and pages of their newspaper. It's just nonsense. And in one of the panels, it's the woman walking down a street with a young girl. The woman has shorts on, so the woman has very hairy legs. The cartoon has hairy legs, a full beard. And the little girl is asking the woman with the beard and the hairy legs, quote, how long did you have your breasts for, Dad? Now, of course, you probably remember the first time you had that conversation with your father as well, don't you? It's a famous conversation. It's like the birds and the bees. Yeah, it's like everybody remembers the first time they asked their father, how long did you have your breasts for, Dad? It's insanity. It's total insanity. And obviously, it's mock-worthy. I mean, we can make fun of it because it's so stupid. It's so insane. But what is the point of this? Why is the New York Times engaging in this level of denial about reality itself? What are they up to? Well, Jim's congressman took a look at this, and he walked away with an assessment about this. The great Brandon Gill. He pointed out that this attack is on purpose. Of course, the New York Times is conducting this kind of attack on biological reality on purpose. He said this, quote, on Father's Day, the New York Times decided to promote a cartoon of a woman cosplaying as a father. You know that expression, cosplaying? It means to wear a costume. When people go to like a convention and they want to dress up as a superhero, that's cosplaying. That's cosplay. This is a woman cosplaying as a father. The New York Times did it for a reason, because the cultural left knows that the first step to conquering the future is brainwashing the minds of our children. And they've realized that strong fathers are the biggest obstacle to that goal. They want to tear down the institution of fatherhood to nothing, because to the left, things that are normal, good, and holy are a threat to their Marxist revolution. God, I love Brandon Gill. I love it because of the integrity of it. I love the honesty of this assessment. It's totally true. The left sees strong fathers as an impediment to their power. If you believe that fathers are important, if fathers recognize the responsibility they have for their families, if fathers truly can lead and guide their families and earn a living for them, take care of them, then what dramatic use do we have for the government? In fact, the left has made it a long-running project to try and remove the father from the house. You don't believe me? Ask Black Americans what the government has done to their families. Why is the fatherhood rate, the in-home fatherhood rate for Black Americans so low? Well, you can go back to Lyndon Baines Johnson and all of this government manipulation of the Black family. It has been a never-ending project by the left to diminish the role of the father. That's why. And what is the product of getting rid of the father in the household? What spills out of that attack? What are the effects? Poverty. Poverty is one of the clearest effects. You know that a two-parent household with a mother and a father, no other exotic arrangements, a mother and a father, is one of the single greatest ways to improve a child's chances of economic success going into the future. Just crystal clear. You get rid of the dad, you leave mom only, it, as a statistical matter, this is not even up for debate, it diminishes the chance of the child to have great economic success in the future. In fact, if they're born into poverty and they only have a mother to raise them, they have a very high likelihood of staying in poverty. I did not say There aren't any exceptions to that rule. Of course there are. I'm saying that the statistics on this are really clear. Your chances go down dramatically if you are raised in a household by just a mother when the father is not there. We should not be incentivizing that structure. We shouldn't be longing for that kind of destruction. We should be doing everything we can to create an environment where families can be healthy and completely formed. That's what we should be doing as a society. And the left has been, of course, working against it at every level. That includes through newspapers like the New York Times, just full-on attacks on dads. Also, the left is very resentful of the role that strong fathers have in helping to shape the political minds of the people who live within their homes, right? You know about this. Hillary Clinton hates husbands who live inside of the home with their families. She loathes them. Remember when she lost in 2016, rightly so, one of the many people that she blamed for her loss, one of the many groups she blamed for her loss, were compliant wives. She was upset that there were women who, in her view, took their husband's political position and voted against her. She characterized it as self-defeating, that it somehow works against women to vote for Donald Trump. And never mind the fact that society has benefited immensely from President Trump defeating Hillary Clinton. And that goes for every age group, every gender, every race. Now, she had a special animus towards women who voted for Trump. And she said it's because they were listening to their husbands. Oh, how dare they? How dare they? A strong father is a very important factor in society. I mean, if you think about it, the family is the smallest and most important unit of government. I think we make a mistake sometimes in talking about government just because, like, you don't usually think of a family as governance. But it does have rules, doesn't it? A good family has rules. It has boundaries. A father and a mother will raise their children with certain expectations. This is what you can do. This is what you can't do. I remember sitting, I don't know, did anybody else have this experience? But I remember when we'd be going as a family, I was raised by a Marine general, so you can imagine we had some rules in our house. But as a family, we would be driving to visit with other adults. We'd visit somebody else's home. And in my family, there was always a universal lecture that was given before we arrived at every one of those homes. And it didn't matter how many times we had heard it before, we were going to hear it again. You ready for the lecture? Remember, when we get there, yes, sir, yes, ma'am, no, sir, no, ma'am. That was the speech. In fact, I think I got it verbatim. That's how frequently we heard it. Did we say yes, ma'am, yes, sir, no, ma'am, no, sir? Yes, we did. Yes, sir, we did. Every time. Every time. In fact, it was so baked in by the time we became adults and we were using that reflexively. We often encountered people who tried to discourage it. Oh, don't say that. Oh, I'm not old enough to be a sir. Sir's my father. You've heard this. Like, I'm sure you've encountered this in your life. Perhaps you say it. But this is how we were raised. Because in my house, we had a strong father who gave us that speech every time. And we knew that there would be meaningful consequences if we failed. This is what the left is attacking. They don't want you to think that you are in control of your own destiny, that you have agency. They don't want you to think that there are powers that are more important in your life than the government. And there's a spiritual role for fathers to play as well. Fathers are expected to be the leaders of the faith inside of their home. Fathers are called to this. And there are all sorts of ways that as dads, and I include myself in this, of course, that we fall short of what we should be. You know, whether it's like we're too self-indulgent or we're too lazy or we didn't do the things we were supposed to do. We didn't meet all of the obligations that we have for our family. I think decent fathers are constantly taking an inventory of whether or not they have fulfilled the mission that they have on earth, God-given, that day. We're constantly assessing that question. But you should be assessing that question. That's your mission. That's your vocation. This is your calling. And I don't care what the New York Times says. I'm always going to honor my obligations. Always. I'm going to do the best I can. And I'd encourage everybody to embrace that and to reject the poison that places like the New York Times are spreading, because they're trying to diminish the role of the father. We should be working really hard to lift it up. More ahead on The Vince Show.
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0: You know, speaking of Father's Day, this Father's Day weekend marked a low point. I mean, I would say a high point for bad statistics, a low point for the city of Chicago. For my friends in Chicago, I'm sorry what you're dealing with, because Father's Day weekend, citing here from CWB Chicago, Father's Day weekend shooting soar 100% in Chicago as the city sees the bloodiest day since 2024. 42 people shot or killed citywide this weekend. That's awful. 100% increase from the same weekend last year, according to preliminary reports. The victim total likely remained below 50 because of rainy weather that moved into the area. Oh, I see. So when you get some bad weather, the fighting season's diminished. No shootings were reported after 6:15 a.m. on Sunday. In another troubling benchmark, 26 people were shot across Chicago on Friday alone. That's the highest one-day shooting victim count since July 5th of 2024. That's a disaster, a total disaster. Brandon Johnson is unfortunately the mayor of that city. And so to what extent was Brandon Johnson concerned about this crisis going on in his city? Well, let's see here. Let me check his X account. What was he talking about? Oh, here we go. Let me read. For too many transgender Chicagoans, the sense of belonging they deserve in their city has been denied by exclusion and barriers to opportunity in spaces that should feel safe and welcoming. Since declaring a trans femicide state of emergency, our administration has strengthened the city's capacity to support LGBTQ plus Chicagoans. This framework builds on that work by centering the voices and lived experiences of trans Chicagoans to chart a path toward a safer, more connected city. This idiot's the mayor of Chicago? What fantasy land dispatch is this supposed to be? Does he have something about flying spaghetti monsters too? Can we get an update on that subject? What is he talking about? Brandon Johnson is tweeting about trans femicide. He's making things up. Like, you've got real problems. How about this? How about you solve the real problems first, and then you can start making up fake problems? How about that? You know, we solved murder. There's no more murder in Chicago, so we've moved on to fictional problems like trans femicide. This guy is a joke. He's a joke. What an atrocity that this guy can call himself the mayor of a major city, an historic city in the United States of America. What a disaster. It was a homicidal weekend in Chicago. Father's Day weekend. You know how you prevent murders, by the way, to go back to what I was talking about a moment ago? Fathers. Maybe if we had more fathers. Maybe if Brandon Johnson, if he was really sincere about anything, spent time trying to encourage fatherhood instead of telling people they should chop themselves up. Maybe that would fix things. Maybe a little bit. What a disgrace that guy is. I've got so much more to share with you ahead on The Vince Show.
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18: A better life with Dr. Sanjay Gupta.
19: Osteoporosis affects millions of people in the United States and around the world. It's a disease that basically causes someone's bones to become weak, brittle, and porous, which can increase their risk of fractures. Now, the good news here is there are things you can do other than, or in addition to, taking medications to prevent fractures before it's too late. One is to up your intake of calcium and vitamin D. You also want to eat more protein. One functional medicine dietitian told us that that helps build muscle, and if you're building muscle strength, then you are also building bone strength. You want to be mindful of your workouts. The best ways to build bone density, one therapist told us, are going to be resistance exercises like lifting weights, and also exercises that make your bones take a bit of an impact, such as jumping or even running, just loading the bones a little bit more. I'm Dr. Sanjay Gupta, helping you live a better life.
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0: Well, cheerful Vice President J.D. Vance just boarded Air Force Two en route back to the United States of America from Switzerland. But before he did that, he talked to the press, which is nice, a transparent administration, and gave everybody an update on how things went with Iran and said that he's leaving a team behind. They've got negotiators who are going to stick around and continue to do this work. And the Iranians have also left a delegation there. We're going to continue to hammer out details over the course of what appears to be these next 60 days en route to a final deal. Here's J.D. Vance saying some of the positive developments that have transpired over the last 24 hours.
21: Prices and gas prices are going to keep coming down. Number two, we actually set up the right mechanism to ensure the regional ceasefire to manage the inevitable conflicts that will come up. We feel great about that. We're working with our allies from the Israelis to the Gulf Arabs to make sure that sticks. And we feel very, very good about where that is. We have the Iranians allowing weapons inspectors, nuclear inspectors into their country for the first time in a long time. We're obviously going to bolster those inspection regime to make sure they can never have a nuclear weapon. And finally, we continue to make progress on these technical negotiations. We left a lot of our team, the Iranians left a lot of their team at the resort there to keep on working at it. So all in all, a very productive 36 hours. We're going to have to keep working it. The last point that I'll make is, as I told you all this morning, this is laying a foundation for what could be a truly transformed Middle East. But we haven't built the house yet. We're going to have to keep on building, and that's what we'll do.
0: All right, so that's the update. Look, it comes down to the same stuff that we keep talking about. Do you trust President Trump and Vice President Vance, or do you trust the Iranian state media? Those are your options. A week ago, Lindsey Graham was saying he wasn't sure who to trust. I knew who to trust through that whole process. I was like, I'll trust Trump and Vance. This is a really easy one. Do I trust the Iranians? No. Does President Trump, does J.D. Vance trust the Iranians? No, they don't. They keep saying it. In fact, they conditioned aid, they conditioned unfreezing the assets on whether or not the Iranians actually deliver. Here's J.D. Vance mentioning this a moment ago ahead of stepping up on the Air Force Two.
22: Raised yesterday that they've already agreed to, the Iranians have already agreed to that?
21: Yeah, that was something that came up yesterday, and we actually asked the Qataris to help us set up the mechanism so that we can ensure that the money goes where we want it to go.
0: This is to American farmers, right? This arrangement, we're going to sell American agricultural products. We're going to take those frozen Iranian assets, use them to purchase soy, corn, wheat from American farmers, send that food product to the Iranian people. You want that money back? Good. It'll come in the form of American food products, agricultural food products that will enrich American farmers and feed the people of Iran.
21: And they agreed to do that. We have a good relationship, obviously, with them and a good operational oversight mechanism in place. But even with that said, even with the caveat that's going to benefit American farmers and obviously benefit the people of Iran, we want both. But fundamentally, that money is not going to be unfrozen unless we continue to see progress. So that'll obviously be a big part of the negotiation in the days to come.
0: Yeah, all right. So American farmers have a rooting interest here and Iran doing the right thing in this process because they could see a big windfall from it. Gets a lot of frozen Iranian assets paid to American farmers. Fun. Love that. Also this weekend, Jim, did you see these videos going around of that the Iranian delegation stood up J.D. Vance? You see, they left the room and J.D. Vance was insulted and then he had to just take it. That was fake news. And J.D. Vance said that this was like a foreign information operation or something. Listen to him talk about this.
21: Sometimes I find them extremely confusing as negotiators. But look, we had a little press conference. They obviously don't quite have the same First Amendment protections in Iran that we have in the United States of America. We talked to you guys and then had a series of really good meetings. What I did find kind of funny is that after that initial meeting, there was this, you know, sort of social media firestorm where everybody said the Iranians are going to leave. And then we proceeded to talk to them for like the next 9 hours. So I would just encourage the media, mistrust a little bit what you see coming out of Iranian yes. social media. They can be confusing negotiators, but we feel like we're making progress.
0: Yes. Okay. This is how hard is any of this to understand, you know? And I do feel like there's this, maybe it's just like wish casting or something, but people who are rooting against the way that President Trump and Vice President Vance have structured this negotiation, it's not even a deal, the way they structured this negotiation, are willing to credulously believe every utterance out of Iranian state media, even though some of the people who are rooting against the president and the vice president here hate Iran with a passion. What they really want is just more strikes on Iran. Just say that. That's all you have to say. Don't take Iranian state media's word for things. That's crazy. There's a J.D. Vance. I also read a lot into his tone here. He sounds confident. He sounds like a man who's very sure of himself, who's very sure of the process that they're undertaking. He's not telling anybody they have to reflexively trust Iran. He's just asking for you to trust him and the president and the team that they've assembled, which is good. I'm happy to do that. I can meet that end of the bargain, absolutely. So a good update from him. He's aboard Air Force Two en route back to the United States of America right now, which I love because he's got a lot of work to do back here. They got to catch fraudsters. Remember, in addition to him being the leader of the negotiating team with Iran, he's also the lead on the fraud force, the fraud task force out of the White House, which has yielded a big victory. The FBI just captured the second most wanted fraudster on its new most wanted fraudsters list. You familiar with this list? That the FBI has had several most wanted lists for years, but they've never had a most wanted list of fraudsters. This was the vice president's idea. J.D. Vance asked the FBI, hey, could you generate a list of the top 10 fraudsters so we can go after them? And Kash Patel gave him the aye, aye, sir. And they generated this list. They just caught number two. Number two has been captured. His name is Herbert Leon Kimball. He's 60 years old, and he was found in the Philippines and arrested. He's been evading authorities for nearly 2 years. He ran a $1.2 billion Medicare fraud conspiracy, according to the feds. Here's the reporting as it was breaking today. This is over on the Fox News channel, Bill Malusian, you'll hear his voice here.
2: Second most wanted fraudster. He's allegedly behind, listen to this, a $1.2 billion Medicare conspiracy. Billion with a B. White House officials praising the anti-fraud task force's role in making this bust.
3: This is why this task force was so important, because it has focused all of the resources of the federal government on doing this. The Biden administration could have gotten him. They found plenty of time to arrest people playing outside of abortion clinics.
0: Mills.
3: But instead, they let this guy run away with all of his money outside of the country.
2: And David Spun is joining us live from Washington with the latest on this. David, DOJ has been busy, busy, busy making these busts.
6: The department really has, Bill. This capture is part of that administration's approach to highlight fraud. Sure, other justice departments in the past have caught fraudsters and did it for decades, but this time the FBI and DOJ put together a most wanted fraudster list with eight people. Two are already in custody in just 3 weeks. Herbert Kimball joins the list of those captured.
0: Wow.
6: After he was taken down in the Philippines. According to authorities, he targeted the Medicare system to the tune of $1.2 billion. Investigators say he operated a sophisticated call center operation, and his conspiracy involved orthopedic braces and billing Medicare. He operated in the Philippines, where he was picked up after fleeing the U.S.
0: Scumbag. Stealing all that money. That's meant to take care of senior citizens. That's Medicare. A lot of theft going on. You notice a lot of the money's left the country. Over $1 billion? The guy became a billionaire? Out of robbing us blind? That's a big takedown. That's a big takedown. Good for the FBI. They should be celebrated for this. And they got him in custody. They're bringing him back. Great news. Absolutely great news. So awful that it got that far. But that's what I want these guys focused on. I want them taking down these fraudsters. And I want them going after... I really want to see these Democrats busted who've made this all possible. The tampon Tim Walzes of the world. Don't you? I want to see them busted for what they've done to the people of Minnesota, Minneapolis. They really deserve it. We also have another big news story that that's related to the FBI today. Another lefty who's been busted. You ready? Not quite. We're not at the full bust phase. So let me retract that for a moment. But something very interesting is happening. For those of you in Los Angeles right now, our KABC friends, we've got something interesting going on in your neck of the woods. The LA superintendent has just resigned. The head of the Los Angeles Unified School District just resigned late yesterday. And this follows the FBI raiding his home and office just a few months ago. Remember when that happened? These headlines just keep coming fast and furious to the point that sometimes you forget that they took place. In LA, the FBI raided the home and office of the superintendent. Politico's report right now, Albert Carvalho, the embattled superintendent of the LA Unified School District, resigned from his post late Sunday. Months after the FBI searched his home and office as a part of a criminal investigation, district officials confirmed that Carvalho sent a letter of resignation effective immediately to the school board. Carvalho, who had led the nation's second largest school district since 2022, had been placed on leave by the board a few days following the raids. The district's board saying in a statement that it, quote, remains steadfast in its commitment to ensuring stability, continuity, and continued progress through strong leadership. Andres Chait is a longtime district official. He's been serving as acting superintendent and will remain in the role until a permanent decision is made. Federal officials have not publicly revealed the reason for searching Carvalho's San Pedro home and office in L.A. Unified School District's downtown headquarters in February. And a judge sealed court filings about the investigation. But this guy's out of a job now. Because kind of seems like the feds have him dead to rights, don't you? Don't you think? So the FBI goes in, big raid. This guy is out. What comes next? He waited for months. He was in this weird holding pattern for months, and now he just straight up resigned. What is coming this week? I'm not promising anything. I'm just reading the tea leaves here. It kind of feels like we're at the beginning of something else. Are we going to see charges imminently? We might. In fact, we've had a lot of FBI raids that I'm kind of eager for charges in. Like, what was going on in Maricopa County? There was an FBI raid there in Arizona. Remember that? Remember the FBI raid in Fulton County, Georgia, where they picked up all those ballots, brought them in, all the election stuff from 2020? What's going on there? In fact, what's going on in South Florida right now? We have a grand conspiracy case apparently underway. U.S. attorney down there demanding all sorts of answers from people around John Brennan and James Comey and others. What's going on there? I just have this feeling like we're going to have a lot of really interesting headlines to discuss. And it may come sooner rather than later. God willing. More ahead on The Vince Show.
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11: For years, we've been talking about both the positive and negative effects of being on social media. And I would say, by and large, for older adults, social media is net positive. Not all positive, but net positive. Helps them keep in touch with friends and stay social. But for younger people, social media use, especially heavy use, tends to be net negative. In fact, according to this year's World Happiness Report, youth who use social media more than 5 hours a day reported a lower level of well-being. And researchers who study this sort of thing found that many teens wish these platforms didn't even exist, and yet they can't seem to stop using them. Experts we talked to largely suggested two things. Ideally, along with your friend group, take some time offline. Also, try to recurate your algorithm so it shows you posts that'll make you feel good. I'm Dr. Sanjay Gupta, helping you live a better life.
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0: It looks like Colombia, the country of Colombia, might be on the verge of throwing its Marxist leader, Gustavo Petro, and his regime out. Because this is interesting. The Washington Post has a big piece up on it right now, and they're very concerned. They're very concerned that a right-winger might win in Colombia. A pro-Trump wave has swept Latin America. Colombia appears to be next, says the Washington Post. And they go through yesterday's election results. They say that President Trump keeps getting what he wants in Latin America. First of all, isn't that great? Isn't that the Don Rowe doctrine? We're restoring the Western Hemisphere. Right-wing pro-Trump candidates have defeated leftists across the region, the Washington Post complains, as the Trump administration has pursued the most aggressive U.S. intervention in Central and South America in decades. And on Sunday night, a Trump-endorsed outsider appeared headed for a victory in Colombia's presidential election, Abelardo de la Espriella, a far-right firebrand, won at least 49.6% of the vote, according to an initial count, beating leftist Ivan Cepeda by less than a percentage point. Uh-oh. Colombian President Gustavo Petro, a Cepeda ally, these are Marxists, these people are Marxists, has not recognized a winner and said a formal ballot review process could determine the final results. Don't let the commies count the ballots. Hello, this is a disaster. But Gustavo Petro said, we're going to have to count this really closely to figure out what happened here. But right now, the guy who President Trump endorsed seems to be destined for victory. We'll see, as the Washington Post says, if the results hold. But, you know, another interesting element here that's sort of fascinating. I saw someone posted a chart. Jim saw the same post. Somebody posted a chart, and they said that South America seems to be turning over very rapidly, which is what the Washington Post is saying, too. That all of these commies, these socialist leaders, are losing in election after election, and that the countries to our south are increasingly becoming much more conservative, whether that's more socially conservative, or you're like Bukele, you're cracking down on MS-13, you're arresting all the bad guys, you're making, in that case, El Salvador is now, it went from the most dangerous country in our hemisphere to, I believe, it's now the safest country in our hemisphere. What a change. What a difference some law and order makes. And the Washington Post hates this, but one of the associations I saw was that apparently as President Trump and Marco Rubio and the State Department have gotten rid of all that USAID funding, also thank you to Elon Musk and Doge, as they've gotten rid of all of that out-of-control USAID funding that nobody was watching over, suddenly these bizarro communist regimes are falling left and right. And it starts to make you wonder, wait a second, what were we spending money on? What was all that USAID money being spent on? Is it? We know, of course, it was spent on all sorts of left-wing grift. There were a lot of Democrats who had their hands in the taxpayers' pocket stealing money from this or enriching their friends using USAID. But what about these governments? What were we spending on in places like South America? You know, you're here to tell me, not really that shocking, but definitely appalling, that in the wake of the Cold War, that American policymakers started stealing from American taxpayers to hold up communist regimes all across the planet, including and especially in our hemisphere. Weren't we fighting back against that? Wasn't one of the primary reasons for the Cold War that we were trying to stop the spread of Soviet influence, including and especially into our hemisphere? What in the world was USAID doing? Well, regardless, however we're getting here, man, what an improvement. Wouldn't it be nice to have a bunch of allies to our south who aren't vested in fleecing their people and causing chaos and starting all sorts of humanitarian crises and flows of refugees? Wouldn't it be better if we just had a lot of law and order south of our border, countries that were more respectful of families and culture, that were interested in the economic flourishing of their people and not in constantly advancing chaos the way the global left is always doing in order to obtain power? Yeah, that'd be really nice. Thank you to President Trump for trying to fight back against it. We appreciate you, sir. I'll be back with you tomorrow.
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13: Good afternoon. It's 3 o'clock and 80 degrees in Knoxville. I'm Natalie Cahoon on News Talk 98.7 WOKI. News in a moment, but first here's traffic.
14: We're already looking at several wrecks. We've got one on I-140 eastbound, Pellissippi southbound near Westland Drive. Also watch for one on Norris Freeway at Andersonville Pike, Chapman Highway at Mountain Grove. And you do have some slowdowns already on the interstate here locally, but overall in good shape. Interstates and secondary are out. 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Sherry Bigler, Pete Michaels Traffic.
13: According to a WARN notice filed by the state, the Hard Rock Cafe in Pigeon Forge is set to close in August and will lay off more than 60 workers. Rapid response teams are coordinating services with the affected employees and the employer. This is the latest WARN notice in Tennessee, making 5,000 Tennesseans impacted by closures or layoffs this year. Two people were arrested in Kentucky after a detective found suspected narcotics in a bag labeled "definitely not a bag full of drugs." One of the suspects then gave the detective a false ID card, and it was discovered that she had an outstanding warrant. Both were arrested and taken to the Laurel County Corrections Center. UK Prime Minister Keir Starmer announcing his resignation. Fox's Greg Palcott has more from London.
15: UK Prime Minister Keir Starmer will soon be out of a job. He broke the news that he was stepping down as Prime Minister and Labour Party leader outside of No. 10 Downing Street. It was emotional and, being the lawyer that he is, diplomatic.
24: The question my party is asking now is whether I am best placed to lead us into the next general election.
15: Set to take over, by all accounts, Andy Burnham, the one-time popular mayor of Greater Manchester, the second biggest city in the UK. He left that and just won a parliament seat, allowing him to go for the top job, posting, "The Labour movement has always been at its strongest when it looks forward with confidence and purpose. We will make sure this transition is a positive process of renewal for our party and our country."
13: Starmer's tenure has been plagued by a lagging economy and fallout from the appointment of former ambassador to the United States, Peter Mandelson, an associate of Jeffrey Epstein. Project Milkweed is back for Pollinator Week. 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Two people in East Tennessee won big this weekend in lottery drawings. A $100,000 Powerball winner bought the ticket in Gatlinburg, and a $30,000 ticket was purchased in Claiborne County. No other details will be released until the prizes are claimed. Charlie Kirk's accused assassin is back in Utah court as a judge rules on several defense motions in the murder case. Fox's Jeff Manasso reports.
16: Tyler Robinson's attorneys were trying to block hearsay evidence from an upcoming preliminary hearing. Evidence that included pre-recorded testimony from Robinson's roommate and former lover, Lance Twiggs, that included a confession.
17: Accordingly, the defendant's motion is respectfully denied.
16: Judge Tony Groff also denying the defense motion to compel Twiggs to testify during the preliminary hearing for

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2: Three claps. God, thank you. Greetings and salutations. Welcome to this brand new afternoon. This afternoon has never been lived before. It's a blank canvas. If you will it so, it can be your masterpiece. Here's how you do the afternoon. Think of three things for which you're grateful. And then do the afternoon with all the joy, wonder, enthusiasm, and gratitude you can muster. Hashtag TYG turn.

0: Hey, everybody, welcome to the Triple H Radio Experience. My name is Halloran Hilton Hill. Been at it a long time. But I love it. Count it a privilege. Thank you for being here today. I love you. I want the very best for you, period. By the way, no conditions. You don't have to like me or agree with me. That's what I want for you and your family and your family's family and your children's children or whatever. All of you. Hope your life is good. And if it's not good, I hope you're learning. And if you're going through it, I hope you're growing through it. Special guest today, Sheriff Tom Spangler, as he will retire as sheriff, but he has had an incredible journey. And we get to sit down with Sheriff Spangler here in about a little less than an hour. So it's going to be an interview, too. Ooh, you don't want to miss that. All right, let's get to it. We have another flyaway contest, two rock and roll legends, one historic tour, Chicago, and I love Chicago, and Styx co-headlining for their first time together on the Windy Cities tour. You could join them in Phoenix, Arizona, as a VIP. So we're going to send you out there the right way. Flights, hotel, premium seats, VIP package included. You get merch, special merch from both bands, including a guitar signed by Styx, and you get to meet Chicago before the show. That's a package and a half right there. And I've got your Monday 3 o'clock keyword. Now, text the word to the number I'm about to slowly give you. That number is 95819. 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Again, ladies and gentlemen, boys and girls, the number to text this keyword I'm about to give you, 95819. All right, here's the key word. 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Brother Wayne, the Hitman, is in for Brother Chris Marion today.
1: Yes, sir.
0: I need to talk to our new...

0: Who's impresario, Miss Cahoon, though? Could you pipe her in?
1: Okay.
2: Can you hear me?
0: I got you. Good afternoon.
2: Good afternoon, Hal.
0: Greetings and salutations. You had a story in your newscast. Did you say some guys got caught with drugs and they had a bag that said on it, definitely not a bag of drugs?
2: Yes. And I knew you were going to ask about this one, too. I kept it up.
0: Would you go back over that again?
2: Yeah. It was two suspects in a car, and there was one bag that looked like suspected narcotics. And then when the car was searched, they found a bag labeled, definitely not a bag full of drugs. And guess what?
0: It was full of drugs. Now, dude, I'm telling you, man, you'll throw them off, man. If you just write on there, there's definitely not a bag of drugs. You know, they'll look at it and go, well, that's definitely not a bag of drugs.
1: There's a Nashville, you're driving down the street, and there's a guy that was sitting at a bus stop. And he had a sign that says, I can't lie, I need me some weed.
0: See, that's better. But what's the object lesson for the young people out there today? The young, ambitious drug addict that is out there right now listening, trying to ply your trade. Don't plan while high.
1: Yep.
0: Don't plan.
1: It never works.
0: Because when you're stoned, you're like, bro, what do you think the best way is for us to hide the drugs? I'm telling you, man, put it on the bag. I wouldn't open it if I was a cop. That story's amazing. Thank you, Natalie.
2: Yeah, no problem.
0: She said, I knew he was going to ask me about this one. I knew it. Let me say good afternoon to the hitman.
1: Good afternoon, sir.
0: Happy Father's Day, sir.
1: Happy Father's Day to you.
0: You get you some socks and a Tabasco tie and a World's Greatest Dad mug. And you got all of it.
1: Whole ball of wax.
0: Yeah. I remember one year I got a Tabasco tie.
1: Mm-hmm. I think everybody has gotten a Tabasco something.
0: I got a Tabasco tie, and I said, this has to come to a stop. You know your dad at this point.
1: Yep.
0: So, you know, either just give me a hug and tell me you love me with this, mugs and Tabasco ties. I've never worn a Tabasco tie with a suit.
1: No, but.
0: So I'm trying to figure out what, and my kids knew. They knew. That was back in the day where I was wearing suits and cufflinks every day and. You know, tried to be very spiffy. Yeah. I was voted best dressed in Knoxville. Mm-hmm. So, I mean, like.
1: But would you have made it if you wore the Tabasco tie?
0: Here's the only time I'm going to wear a Tabasco tie.
1: Okay.
0: When I get the Tabasco sponsorship. Oh, now, when I get the Tabasco, I'm going to wear a Tabasco thong, Tabasco socks, Tabasco pasties, whatever Tabasco. If they are willing to bring the check.
1: That's it.
0: we will do it. I hope you had a great Father's Day. I actually was in the city of Atlanta.
1: Ah, okay.
0: Visiting my nieces. It was a great time. Interesting adventures.
1: Mm-hmm.
0: I was at the hotel last night, and I had to go and get something out of my car. There were a lot of people because there was a big party at the hotel, and they were partying. Good mm-hmm. gracious, they were partying. So it was probably 50 people, maybe more out front, trying to get the valet to bring their cars around. And these people had oiled up significantly.
1: Mm-hmm.
0: And so a couple of fights broke out.
1: Okay.
0: So I'm sitting on the bench in front of the hotel just waiting for the guy to bring whatever. And this lady looked at me and she said, you just said peace, aren't you? I said, yeah, just watching the show. I was just sitting there like,
1: yeah,
0: watching the show. Yeah, yeah, just watching the show.
1: Were you entertained?
0: I will say this. I saw and heard some crazy stuff yesterday. Yeah. Remind me later to tell you about tattoos and felonies. 3:15 on the Triple H Radio Experience.
3: We're beginning to see the volume building now. Still in good shape on the interstate, but the volume a little heavier on the 129 bypass in Alcoa. Still working wrecks. I-140 eastbound near Westland Drive, Norris Freeway at Andersonville Pike, and on Chapman Highway at Mountain Grove, and lining up Kingston Pike at Pellissippi.
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6: Scattered showers and thunderstorms continue for the rest of this Monday evening, becoming regular rain, especially overnight, eventually clearing out by Tuesday morning. I'm meteorologist Belle Oliver in the WVLT First Alert Weather Center.
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0: Triple H Radio Experience. We will be talking to the sheriff of Knox County here in Tennessee, Tom Spangler. I am excited to speak with him today, and I think it's going to be a great conversation. Welcome to the Triple H Radio Experience. Clive Davis, I am a musician. I never had the opportunity to meet Clive Davis. Legend of the music industry, dead at 94, and he was working right up until his death. Founder of Arista Records, J Records, shaped the careers of Aretha Franklin, Carlos Santana, Janis Joplin, Alicia Keys, Carrie Underwood, of course, Whitney Houston. Mm-hmm. He was. We've never seen anybody in the industry, and your speakers are really loud, so we're getting a lot of feedback. We've never seen an executive that functioned like him. He knew how to pick songs, and he was a song guy, and he spent a lot of time listening to songs and convincing artists to record specific songs because he thought they were great songs, and he was right most of the time. I was watching this documentary, and they were talking about how Whitney Houston, you know, they're always just 6 degrees of separation. I had the opportunity of participating in writing a song for the late, great Whitney Houston, and I think if had it not been for Clive, when I think about it now, I never met him, but he certainly had veto power. And if he had said, no, that song's not cutting it, then I wouldn't have, you know. But in this documentary, they were talking about how Whitney Houston started to grow in fame. Family members, managers got in her ear, and they're like, you don't need him. You can pick your own song. You have just as good an ear. And she went off and did some of her stuff, and it didn't do as well. And then she went back to Clive, and then he said, I got songs. Try this one. And they came to an agreement that Clive would always have a specific number of songs on every one of her albums that he would pick. And then she'd have a couple that she would pick. But she's like, and he said, the condition is nobody else gets in any input. It's just me and you, not your husband, not your mom, not your friends, not your manager. This is what we do. And she's like, that's how I want it. And he knew it. And there were so many songs that Whitney did not want to record, if I remember correctly. Fact check me on this, please. I think she did not want to sing I Want to Dance with Somebody. She thought that was corny, and I think she did not want to record that song. And he was like, yeah, but you need to do this song, I'm telling you. And it just, that song, you can play that song at any party, anywhere, anytime. Mm-hmm. You could play that at the Vatican, and I promise you, the Pope will pull up that skirt and start dancing. So he's one of the great. I mean,
1: I was at a convention once. I got to shake his hand. He walked through and was shaking everybody's hand, but that's as close as I got.
0: So, did you hand him a song?
1: No, I didn't have a song with me. But
0: I never asked you, do you write music?
1: No.
0: Oh.
1: I can't sing.
0: You said no.
1: I can't sing. I can't write. Can't play an instrument. I was an athlete. Okay.
0: Really? Okay. Yeah, I thought you Arkansas boys all could yodel a little bit.
1: Not quite.
0: Hit them with a little bit of that Southern soul. So Clive Davis dead at the age of 94. Burnout is real. You know, burnout is real. It's amazing what happens to people when they go through something traumatic physically. It changes you in profound ways. And I'm thinking of everybody out there that you were going along in life. You were blowing and going. You were full steam ahead on everything in your life. And then you got smacked down with a health challenge. And you made it through it, but you were different after. It did something to you, and it did something for you. And I know that in a minute we're going to have a conversation with Sheriff Spangler, but yeah, to all of the people out there that have been through something physical, you had cancer, or you had to have a transplant, or you had open heart surgery, or you had a, you know, one of the things that really will lay you out is back pain. Back pain will lay you out. And there is a guy named Cy that I cannot stand in this city and around the world. There's a guy named Cy. I cannot stand Cy. If I could ever get to him, I'd choke him. I'd stomp him in the ground. I probably wouldn't TT on him if he was on fire. Cy is up. Can't say that on this kind of radio. But if we were on Sirius XM or on YouTube or on a podcast, I would dog cuss Cy. You met Cy? Cy is a... Swallow that, Lord, forgive me. Clean my heart. You know Cy. Oh, you want to know his last name? His last name is Attica. Sciatica? Whoa! Oh, my! You ever had that sciatica?
1: No, I haven't had it, but I've got one right now that is, it won't take you down, but it'll take you out somewhat. And that's, man, neuropathy.
0: Oh.
1: I've got it bad.
0: Yeah, it'll get to you.
1: Yeah.
0: Any of you out there listening to me know Sci? You're dealing with sciatica. You call me. Tell me how much you hate Sci. I hate Sci. I hate it. But here's to all the people that have been through something. There's nothing like being super healthy and you're into the fitness thing. I ran into somebody the other day that was just that just super into fitness, you know, ultra marathoner, all of this stuff, and then just got hit with something. And it swept the legs out from under this person, changed their life radically. Right? Here's to all the people who have endured that. Here's to all the people that have gone through something, but you came out the other side, and you came out a little different. Right? You came out a little bit different. Or you came out a little bit better. Or you came out a little bit bitter. Because you can't do what you used to do and all of this. The number is 656-8255, 1-800-951-8255, 656-TALK, 1-800-951-TALK. More in a moment.
3: You're in good shape out of town, all directions on the interstate. The volume is beginning to build 40 eastbound past Watt Road and the truck scales. They're also still in the clearing stages of a couple of wrecks. We've got one on Norris Freeway at Andersonville Pike and on Chapman Highway at Mountain Grove.
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6: Scattered showers, thunderstorms continue for the rest of this Monday evening, becoming regular rain, especially overnight, eventually clearing out by Tuesday morning. I'm meteorologist Belle Oliver in the WVLT First Alert Weather Center.
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0: I like my El Nino's King Kong. Not Godzilla. All right, 3:32 on the Triple H Radio Experience. For me, life just takes on a different... I know post-surgery. Life just took on a different... I've always been a fairly optimistic person. Want to be positive. Need to be positive. But there is a shift, and I've talked to more and more people that have been through things in their lives, and there is a shift that happens. There's a shift for some people, and you, I need you to verify this with your own stories this afternoon, because maybe I'm imagining this, but I've interviewed a lot of people in my life, and many have told me that there was a defining and definite shift after a major illness, after a major tragedy, after something major. They talk about the fact that we remember our lives based on three pillars: big moments, big changes, and endings. And so you have these big moments. And the health stuff, though, is it's amazing what it does to you and how it changes your perspective. Some, not all, some. I've had people, you know, I've had people that were callers to the show. I've watched many transformations. and many of them around health-related things. I've watched many transformations. I believe in redemption. I believe in transformation. And I've met some people who transformed. They really did. And if you ask them, they would say, you know what? I went through this. I had cancer. I had, you know, had to have amputation. I had to have this. I had this. And it changed me profoundly. I was talking to a person that I know that is having, she's battling cancer, and it's gotten pretty aggressive, and the hair loss and all that stuff is happening. And she had the biggest smile on her face, and she's actually having quite the spiritual experience, but not directly related to the cancer, but how the cancer has slowed her down enough to notice something else in her life. And the something else in her life has become this portal into a deeper spiritual life. I wish I could tell the whole story. It's pretty fascinating. But I run into that a lot. I know for me, I just want to give light and love, right? Which in my line of work could be an asset. Many days it could be a liability. Because people want me to be angry. They want me to be, you know, they want me to go at it. I don't want to. Which is, that's so crazy. I'm like, okay, you win. Roar. I don't want to. I literally want the best for people. And like, I mean that in the deepest part of my heart. But I noticed after transplant and after a lot of things that I've experienced over the last few years, my heart is open. My heart is open. I talk to God a whole lot more. And I can't help it. I can't help it. It's like, I can't. If you knew the days that I prepare for the show and I go through all the things. I've been doing this a long time, so I pay attention to what's going on in the world. I know the negotiations are going on. I know the vice president is there. I know we went over the other day. We went through the 14 points step by step. I know that Tucker Carlson has now renounced the Republican Party because he says they're not America first. I know that Mamdani has said that AIPAC is a group of monsters, and it's a whole, and the whole Israel thing and Iran and Lebanon is, you know, and they're not giving up the enriched uranium, and the president's approval rating is at 30%, and there's algae in the reflecting pool, and I know all the stuff. I know that they got to make a decision about Giannis or Giannis, whatever his name is, up at the Bucks, and they want him over there at the Boston Celtics, and I know the World Cup is going on. My best friend John Wright went down to see Spain and Saudi Arabia. I'm trying to have him on later today. He said it was an experience like no other. I know the U.S. Open was this weekend, and it was dramatic and thrilling, and all of it. Roar. Where I used to be, and I'm like, roar. Love and light is where I've ended up. But I run into more people that have that experience where they're like, you experience the true essence of your mortality. I was talking to a guy the other day who was just, he was such a beast in the gym. He was such a beast. I said, man, I hadn't seen you in a while. He said, yeah, I had an open heart surgery and went through all this stuff, and he's barely getting around. And he was one of those 10% body fat guys, 8-pack, you know, all the, and then bam, life hits him. So, but it's interesting to hear the things that people learn in that transition. I cannot wait to talk to Sheriff Spangler, because there's one thing that I think is really amazing, is people who deal with major health issues and they keep showing up anyway. They keep coming to work. They keep having a smile on their face. They keep trying to make a contribution in the world. That is, to me, that's some great stuff. The number is 656-8255, 1-800-951-8255, 656-TALK, 1-800-951-TALK. Steve is up first. Steve, welcome to the broadcast.
13: Hey, Brother H, good afternoon.
0: Good afternoon.
13: Thanks, sir. Like yourself, I had a near-death experience with my heart, which I won't go into detail with that. I'm doing well now. But I've had part of it's hereditary, part of it's from working on a factory floor, and part of it's from stupid decisions when I was younger. But I have really bad spinal stenosis in two spots in my back. I have a bracket in my neck. I need to have the second surgery whenever I can, but putting it off as long as possible. And I have severe balance issues because of it. So I have to be careful with stairs. I have to be careful even just, you know, if I'm just going to turn to walk somewhere, especially to my left, I'll lose my balance and my right leg comes around my left one to get, it looks like an old Jerry Lewis skit. And I'm not trying to be funny. It's just, I'm using that right leg to try to catch my balance.
0: Right.
13: And you just said something that I didn't realize I was doing until you said it, or brought up the conversation, is I've always been a worrywart, but going through, you know, the issues with the heart and the back and all that stuff is, I'm even more family oriented now and more community oriented, and, both, physically and otherwise, the thing that it made me think of is don't make any sudden moves.
0: Mm. Right.
13: And I think things to death, to begin with, but it's amazing how those experiences do change, you know, your point of reference on how you're going to live your life, or the things that you can do. But you know, it's both a blessing and a curse, but it's part of life.
0: It is life. Life is challenge. And if you hang on, you learn a little something. Steve, thanks for the call. Matt, yes. Matt, welcome to the Triple H Radio Experience 342.
14: Yes, sir. How are you doing today?
0: I'm good, Matt. How are you?
14: Good. I can totally relate to this. And I had a brain tumor back in 2005. It wound up in a coma for just a short time, but I ended up having seizures in the hospital and the whole nine. It totally changed. And it's nothing I did. It's nothing I thought about doing. It just totally changes your whole outlook on life.
0: When you were coming out of your coma, did you have a light experience? Did you have a spiritual experience coming out of your coma?
14: I don't recall it. No, I felt like I was just asleep and just like I just woke up. I did not, but just everything that whole couple few weeks or however long I was in there, it just. Everything changed. The way I looked at the world, the way I, my thought process, I mean, little things in life became so minuscule it didn't even matter anymore. I became more philosophical, more thought, and my emotions changed also. It could be the simplest little things, a song or a movie, and I'll get all choked up. And I was never like that
0: before.
14: Yeah,
0: I know the same thing.
14: Yeah.
0: I didn't cry at my mother's funeral or my father's funeral. He raised a stoic, yep, hard bottom young man, but man, later in my
14: life. I was a hardened individual. A very hardened individual, and now I feel like embarrassed, like if I get choked up over the simplest little things. But then it also changed my demeanor. I mean, people think like, I'm being an a-hole now, but I'm not. It's like I'm more direct.
0: More, no time to waste.
14: No time to waste. That's exactly right. No time. Like I'm not gonna. Yep, absolutely.
0: Yeah, but don't you find though you also value truth? You just want it straight. Just tell me what the deal is.
14: Absolutely.
0: I don't need you to put it in sugar. I don't need you to put it, in a gummy. I don't need you to do any of those things. Just tell me the truth.
14: No time for small talk. Just get straight to it. And it for sure changes your emotions, your mentality, your thought process, everything. And to try and explain that to someone that hasn't been through it, it's hard to explain it to them,
0: You don't get it. I was sitting out in front of that hotel in Atlanta, and they were going at it. And I'm sitting on this bench, and this lady looked at me. She said, "You're not moved at all, are you?" I said, "No."
14: Yeah. Well, and I don't know if it had any bearing on it, but when I woke up, when I woke up from the whole coma and all that, and I'm still laying in the hospital thinking I'm dying and wishing I was dying, and my head's cut open and looking like Frankenstein. At the same time, Katrina was going on. So I'm watching the TV of all the Katrina victims and that whole mess. And so I don't know if that added to the emotion or what, but yeah, it all changes a person for sure.
0: Yeah. All right, Matt, thanks for sharing your story. I appreciate it.
14: Yes, sir. Thank you.
0: Yeah, I was giving a speech the other day, man, and I got all choked up. And it was a bunch of guys. There were a lot of type A guys. I do a lot of work oddly enough, with all these type A guys. And I'm standing up there speaking. I get all choked up. And I said, "I am so sorry for crying all over this podium." And I started taking my elbow and wiping the podium off like it was bathed in water. And I said, "We need a reset." And I said, "How do I reset?" I said, "Go Vols, kill the bad guys. Kill the bad guys." Everybody started laughing. I was like, "What is going on with me?" And it was the simplest thing. Wayne, this guy asked me about my dad.
1: Mm-hmm.
0: He asked me about my dad, and they weren't tears of sadness.
1: Yeah,
0: I was like, "Dude, I love this dude, man," and I just choked up. And so, I guess I need to go see the bridges of Madison County now. Maybe I'll get it this time. 3:47 on the Triple H Radio Experience.
3: You're continuing to slow now, 40 westbound out of town and 640 eastbound ramp to 75 north. Also really lining up on sections of Clinton Highway through Powell, Kingston Pike through Farragut, Kingston Pike past Cedar Bluff and West Hills, and the 129 bypass in Alcoa.
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6: Scattered showers and thunderstorms continue for the rest of this Monday evening, becoming regular rain, especially overnight, eventually clearing out by Tuesday morning. I'm meteorologist Belle Oliver in the WVLT First Alert Weather Center.
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0: saw him up in Maryland. He's probably 82 or 83 now. But I saw him in Maryland a couple of years ago. He was great. He was great at 80. Sheriff Spangler joins us in just a moment on the broadcast. How were you affected? How were you changed when you went through a major physical challenge in your life? A lot of people report just that their outlook, their priorities either change or sharpen. A lot of things that were a big deal no longer are a big deal, and a lot of things that were little deals that needed to be big deals become big deals. It's interesting how it grows you and how it impacts the people who care for you. And like when you have something major happen to you, that major thing happens to the entire family. And the challenges that come from being a caretaker. Being a caretaker is really weighty. Last week, my sister was on and she was talking to Luke, and he was under the strain of being a caretaker. And there's a whole lot to consider. And we're going to get a chance to sit down and thank Sheriff Spangler for his service to our county and to our community and to our region, and just talk to him about his life. He'll be here tomorrow on the broadcast. He is an executive with the New York Knicks. Alan Houston will be joining us on the broadcast. They got a big golf tournament. They're doing something pretty special that you'll find out about. So Alan Houston will join us tomorrow, and some other special guest later in the week. So, if anybody sees Cy, tell him if he runs up on me again, we're going to move some furniture. Man, I was standing up speaking, and that sciatica hit me. And I was like, what in the world is going on? I'll sit down. All right, Wayne. I'm going to go make some coffee. I'm going to bring the sheriff in the studio, and we're going to see what's about to happen. It's the Triple H Radio Experience.
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17: Good afternoon. It's 4 o'clock and 79 degrees in Knoxville. I'm Natalie Cahoon on News Talk 98.7 WOKI. News in a moment, but first here's traffic with Sherry Bigler.
18: It looks as though we've got rain moving in closer to our area, but as for right now, we seem to be doing okay. You're still slowing 40 westbound out of town, now 40 eastbound past the truck scales, beginning to line up on Edgemoor Road, southbound across the Solway Bridge, and working a wreck on Chapman Highway near Y Drive.
19: KADUNZA, Cadunza, works on all European makes and models. What a great team Robert has put together. Cadunza, Middlebrook Pike and on Alcoa Highway, Cadunza.
18: Sherry Bigler, Pete Michaels Traffic.
17: Three people are dead following a crash on North Broadway this morning. The Knoxville Police Department said the car hit a light pole and then two pedestrians on the greenway. North Broadway was closed between Cecil and Granger Avenues, but has since reopened. The driver and both pedestrians died at the scene. KPD says the crash remains under investigation. The search for a suspect in Friday evening's deadly shooting is still underway. Granger County authorities said they responded to the shooting around 8:50 p.m. at the Williams Creek TWRA access in Washburn. They found 60-year-old Billy Nicely dead from gunshot wounds. Anyone with information can call the Granger County Sheriff's Office or the TBI. Ebola cases in the Eastern Congo mark a grim milestone. Fox's Lillian Wu has more.
20: There are more than 1,000 confirmed Ebola cases in the Democratic Republic of the Congo, including more than 250 deaths, as health authorities, who believe the outbreak has not reached its peak yet, race to try and contain the crisis. Officials warn the outbreak may be far larger than reported, with contact tracing remaining a challenge in the face of ongoing violence from rebels in eastern Congo, which has cut off access to many villages and forced some 2 million people to flee their homes, including refugees who were sheltering in overcrowded camps. This outbreak is caused by the rare Bundibugyo virus, which has no vaccines or treatment. Lillian Wu, Fox News.
17: Just over 5,000 working Tennesseans have been affected by layoffs or closures halfway through 2026. The latest WARN notices posted by the state this week are from a restaurant in East Tennessee and two companies in Middle Tennessee. However, the state unemployment rate has stayed consistent at 3.6% for the fourth month in a row and is only 0.1% higher than a year ago. U.S. military presence remaining in the Middle East as the White House says progress is being made in the latest talks with Iran. Fox's Jennifer Griffin with that report.
3: According to UN peacekeepers in Lebanon, Sunday was the first day since March 2nd that neither Israel nor Hezbollah fired at each other after 2 days of intensive fighting. Lebanon remains a flashpoint that could derail the Iranian talks. There are 50,000 U.S. service members, which will remain in place throughout the 60-day negotiating window. Iran's negotiators doubt the U.S. would return to bombing and commit to the kind of military surge needed to reopen the Strait of Hormuz due to fear of rising gas prices this summer. U.S. forces remain ready to act, including reimposing an ironclad blockade if necessary in the Strait of Hormuz.
17: The U.S. and Iran agreeing to a 60-day roadmap plan, Vice President Vance saying part of a deal would include peace between Israel and Hezbollah. A new Liberty Tree has been planted at Knoxville's historic Ramsey House as a part of America's 250th anniversary celebration. Organizers say the trees date back to colonial times and symbolize unity and freedom. The ceremony included a formal dedication and color guard. Another event is planned July 4th at James White Fort. It's 79 degrees and cloudy in Knoxville. Halloran Hilton Hill is up next. I'm Natalie Cahoon on your station for news and talk in East Tennessee. 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

0: this afternoon has never been lived before. It's a blank canvas. If you will it, so it can be your masterpiece. Here's how you do the afternoon. Think of three things for which you're grateful. And then do the afternoon with all the joy, wonder, enthusiasm, and gratitude you can muster. Hashtag TYG, turn it up. It is my honor, my privilege to have Melanie and Valerie's dad in the building today, the High Sheriff of Knox County, Tom Spangler. Welcome to the broadcast.
1: Thank you, Halloran. It's more of an honor for me.
0: Well, I have been looking forward to this interview, and chapter one is just to say to you, thank you. Thank you, thank you, thank you. You have led with distinction and integrity our community. Law enforcement is better because of your leadership, steady hand. Thank you.
1: No, thank you. That means an awful lot to me. And, you know, when I first ran, I made the statement, I'm not going to make any promises, but I'm going to do the right thing. And I feel like I've done the right thing.
0: I remember that. I remember the debates. I remember all of the whatever. And people were saying a lot of different things. And you were like cold. You were clear-eyed. You were like, no, we're going to deal with things as they come, but I'm going to do the right thing. And you served with distinction. So I want to say thank you on the front end.
1: Thank you.
0: And I want to say that we as a community love you.
1: Well, I'm honored. I am truly honored.
0: Great love and respect for you. So first, let me ask you, how are you feeling?
1: I feel pretty good.
0: Do you talk about what's going on with your health?
1: I do.
0: So would you give us just a full health update? And what happened?
1: Well, 2.5 years ago, I kept hurting either my back and my stomach side area. And I just kept complaining and going to the doctor and having this scan done and that scan done. And finally, on the third scan, my GI office, I guess you will, the doctors and the nurse practitioner, Megan Slay, she said, let's do one more test, one more scan. And then that's when they found it. They found the tumor on my pancreas. Mm. And so that's when it all started. I thought, me, cancer? No, there's no way. But it started real quick. They got me set up with Dr. Ibach, who has been my saving grace of what's been going on in his treatment to me. And the two nurses that have taken such good care of me, Kristen and Christy, I don't know what I'd do without them. And they're still treating me. And we had a break in there. We were doing good. You know, after going through so many chemotherapies, 15 or 16 radiations and what have you, I was feeling great. And just maybe 2 or 3 months later, I started hurting again. And my numbers went up. When I say my numbers, the tumor's DNA, the Sigterra, and I'm sure I'm butchering that, it had stayed at zero, and it jacked all the way up to whatever number it was. It just went too high. And so it

0: Dr. Eibach said, well, we got to start radiation again. I'm sorry, we got to start chemo again. I didn't want to do that. I'm telling you, the second chemo treatment I had, the first round stuck me in the hospital, and it was rough. But I'll say this, I didn't lay down, and I wasn't about to lay down. I got too much of a great family to do that. But I also didn't want to lay down for the sheriff's office, and I didn't want to lay down for the community. You know, and I know here recently I've heard people, or I shouldn't say people, I've heard an individual say, who's running the sheriff's office? Tom Spangler's running the sheriff's office. I'll be the sheriff for the next 68 days. And I go in as much as I can, as long as I can, as long as my body will let me. And I stay there and make those decisions and do what I'm supposed to do and what I was elected to do. So, you know, it's been a journey. And with this thing that they have now come out with back in January, I know I'm going to butcher it and my daughter's going to be awful mad at me, but Diraxon Razib, it's the same drug that Ben Sass?
1: Yeah.
0: That he took, and I'm in final approval for that. But, you know, it causes some side effects, and that's okay. And facial rash is one of the biggest ones, but they've already got me prepped. For a week, we've been prepping myself by doing lotions and everything else to make sure that it isn't real bad when it does come about. So, I'm ready for that, and I'm ready to fight it again. It's not going to get me down.
1: I think that's one of the things that I learned about you pretty early on. You got some fight in you. But you keep it in this very understated, you know, there's not a lot of fireworks with it. But boy, I wouldn't fool with you. I wouldn't.
0: I just don't draw a lot of attention to me.
1: Yeah.
0: Because there's no need for it. There's enough bad things going on out there. And, you know, obviously I keep my cool as best I can. And as I said, I want to do the right thing. I didn't realize, though, doing the right thing would be so difficult.
1: That's the truth.
0: Very much.
1: That is the truth. And especially in the world of leadership and in politics, the pressure to just bend a little bit, just a little nip, little tuck, a little this, a little that. But it only takes a little pee in the punch for it to cease to be punch.
0: Yes. Right. Yep. Right. Very much so.
1: Let's get a break. I want to talk about doing the right thing.
0: Okay.
1: Sheriff Tom Spangler's in the building, and he's Pops is ready to fight. He's like, you want to know who's running the damn sheriff's department today? I am.
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3: Scattered showers and thunderstorms continue for the rest of this Monday evening, becoming regular rain, especially overnight, eventually clearing out by Tuesday morning. I'm meteorologist Belle Oliver in the WVLT First Alert Weather Center.
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1: Sheriff Tom Spangler in studio with us. Thank you for being here today, sir.
0: Thanks for having me, Hilton.
1: Well, we were talking about doing the right thing.
0: Yes.
1: Right here, we had a sheriff's race. Right after the sheriff's race, it came out that the TBI and the FBI had been investigating members of either former or current members of the sheriff's department. I think they said over a decade. There were several that were arrested. I guess they're going to be trials. And, of course, you're the sheriff. What can you tell us about what you know, what was going on, and about doing the right thing?
0: Well, what I can tell you was probably, I don't know, maybe 6 months into my term, I get a call from the FBI. Said, hey, can you come over and see us tomorrow? And I said, well, sure. I figure they just want to meet the new sheriff. And I get there, and I have the SAC agent look at me and say, "Sheriff, we're going to serve you with papers." Well, what the hell? What did I do?
1: Welcome to your new job.
0: So caught me off guard. Obviously, we go into this room, and they tell me that they've got an investigation going on. And I ask, I said, "Is this a complaint that came from in-house or outside?" And the current agent at that time really didn't want to talk to me. And the SAC told him, said, "Tell him." And he said, "From inside." So there was a whistleblower from within. All this happened before I ever was sworn in. I learned a little bit because they didn't keep me informed at all. I had no idea what they were investigating.
1: You just knew that there was an investigation ongoing.
0: Yeah. So if there was some ongoing, I wouldn't know about it.
1: Right.
0: So, but they kept telling me, no, this is way before your time.
1: So why did they want to see you then?
0: I guess because I was a current sheriff at the time.
1: I got you.
0: So anyway, this went on for 7.5 years or longer. And, finally, you know the outcome of the federal investigation. And myself and Mike Rubel, one of my lead attorneys, we met with the FBI back in November to finally see their file. And that's when I learned of what type of investigation they had going on, which was way before my time. And that's one of the things I think that's embarrassing to me and the agency to know that it went on before my time. But, the buck stops with me. Indictments and everything else happened under my watch. And it sure made me feel...
1: You feel tarnished by it?
0: Yeah, absolutely I did. Even though I had nothing to do with it, I feel tarnished. The agency is definitely tarnished by it. I know it's innocence before proven guilty, and they're going to have to do that. But I guess the surprise to me was that the FBI come out with their prosecution that they came up with, and it's over. You don't hear anything else. And then the next thing you know, TBI's got it. And so I don't know if TBI reached out to FBI and asked them, "Hey, is it something that we can look at here and see if there's state charges?" Or if the FBI, I'm sorry, not the FBI, but the DOJ, if they sent it over to the FBI. I don't know. I don't know where that come from. But I do know the one thing that was said to me was that we didn't want to get involved in a campaign. And I said, "What the hell do you think you've done?" And what I mean by that, they didn't want to do anything before the election, which made it worse, because now you got all four people in there. If you have done taken this to the grand jury before the election, then there would only have been two candidates. And it just it was, for me, it was a quandary. It was a mess. I brought those individuals. I was able to talk to the FBI to let me bring in four of the five people who were in town that were under indictment to let me bring them in my office and tell them. Hardest day of my life to tell four of my employees that you've been indicted. But this all goes back 8, 9, 10 years.
1: What did they tell you?
0: Who's that? The employees?
1: Yeah.
0: Nothing. They just deer in the headlight.
1: Really?
0: Deer in the headlight look. What? That's what I got from them. What?
1: So did you have a moment to go, "Did you do this?"
0: No, I wasn't about to ask anything about the case. I didn't want to know and didn't want them to talk about it.
1: Did you have any suspicions, though? Was what they are accused of something that they are saying was ongoing through your administration?
0: Absolutely.
1: Or had it, as it, had it stopped?
0: No. Yeah. Some of the things stopped. One of the biggest things that stopped was our narcotics unit quit spending money. Notice that right off the bat. They were spending money, whatever it was for or on, and then we look at it when we come in office, and I don't know if it's just me coming in office and they're thinking now, because the person that was obviously arrested by the FBI, he was over that unit, and a lot of things evidently were going on, and they completely stopped when I come in office.
1: I remember you were a guest on the television show, and I've interviewed you a bunch of times.
0: Yes, sir.
1: Right. And it hasn't matter what was going on in the news or what was going on. You never shy away from dealing with what, whatever it is, just straight up.
0: Absolutely not.
1: Right. And but I remember you telling me something, Sheriff, early on. You said to me that your name and your integrity meant everything to you.
0: Everything. And I don't know. It may be blemished now just because association. You know, I'm the sheriff, and there's a lot of people that believe that, you know, those things were still going on within my watch. But I was very, very, very upset with the FBI because they would not keep me in the loop of what was going on. And then after, like I said, when we met with them, well, some things were said to them by the DOJ that don't talk to the sheriff. You know, it just, it really upsetting to know.
1: Were they trying to implicate you?
0: No, they weren't trying to implicate me, but it's just the fact of them not informing me of what's going on.
1: Yeah.
0: I couldn't do an independent investigation within my agency because I didn't know what the heck they were looking into.
1: Ah.
0: And that would have been nice. You know, was there policy violations going on? I have no idea. So if they had informed me, then, you know, I'd have been able to do some independent investigation, but I wasn't able to do that.
1: The FBI, I guess, is the originating source.
0: Yes.
1: Had they informed the former sheriff that something was, that there was an investigation going on?
0: Not to my knowledge. I kind of doubt it, but not to my knowledge.
1: Yeah, the Tom Spangler I know would be, what time is 4:28? Yeah, hacked off.
0: Yeah, that's one little nice word.
1: Yeah,
0: yeah. I was livid.
1: And you're battling cancer at the same time.
0: Yeah, that's a battle that, you know, at the time
1: you didn't care.
0: No, I still don't care because I'm going to beat it.
1: That's amazing. I'm thinking about what stress does when you're trying to recover, right? And to have this thrown in your lap in the middle of this journey, jeez.
0: Yeah, I had what you want to call a honeymoon for 6 months, buddy, and that was it. You know, everything else hit. You know, we had the pandemic. We had everything that.
1: I remember.
0: You know,
1: it was anything, one thing after another.
0: I thought, what else are you going to throw at me? But I will say this: I have had a team since I've been getting treatment, that they have stepped up. They have helped me. Like I said, I'm still going in the office doing what I need to do, but they are carrying part of me anyway. But I'm grateful for them, and that team has just been awesome. And I just want to give a shout out to them to say thank you for helping out the way you have.
1: Mm. Sheriff Tom Spangler is my guest. More with him in just a moment.
10: You're backing up quickly now where they're working this wreck on 40 eastbound east of the Holston River Bridge. Also in the final clearing stages of 1 on 40 eastbound near 275 and Chapman Highway at Y Drive. You do have some heavy volume on Highway 66 heading into Sevierville and on the parkway through Pigeon Forge.
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3: Scattered showers, thunderstorms continue for the rest of this Monday evening, becoming regular rain, especially overnight, eventually clearing out by Tuesday morning. I'm meteorologist Belle Oliver in the WVLT First Alert Weather Center.
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1: .434 on the Triple H Radio Experience. Sheriff Tom Spangler in studio this afternoon and on fire. Oh, man. Thank you for being here.
0: Thanks for having me, Halloran.
1: Cancer, pancreatic cancer.
0: Yes.
1: You're in the middle of a battle. You've been approved for the treatment that Ben Sasse has been taking. You are gearing up for that.
0: Yes.
1: You have 69 days left as sheriff of Knox County. Thank you for your service. Thank you for what you've done, and thank you for your transparency about what has transpired with the sheriff's race and the investigation. I'm trying to imagine what your conversations with God are like these days. Because you get in office, you have a 6-month honeymoon, and then, ladies and gentlemen, I would like to introduce you to Job Spangler. You got the whole, you got the
0: whole gamut,
1: two piece, the biscuit, and you got the whole combo. So I would imagine that you've had to really lean on your faith and lean on God. And what have your conversations with God been like?
0: First of all, it was why? What did I do? And then it was, what do you want me to do?
1: Ooh. How long did it take you to get from why to what do you want me to do?
0: Probably not long after that I got served with the papers by the FBI. Because I'm thinking, what did I do wrong? I couldn't contemplate that that had happened prior to my administration. And I kept wondering through my mind, is there something that I did, or is there something that that I didn't catch or whatever? And that's when I was asking, you know, why? What are we doing? And then I finally, I just said, what do you want me to do?
1: What did God tell you?
0: You know what to do. And I hesitated, and I said, that's why I ask you. I asked for your help. You know what to do. And that's when it come back. Do the right thing.
1: Wow. So the right thing was what? Is what?
0: Make it. Making sure that I protect Knox County the way they deserve to be protected, for one. Number two, be fair. Be fair to the community. Be fair to my employees. But I'm not one to lead with a strong hand. I'm considered the short arm of the law. But I think that these past almost 8 years have been a blessing on me, because it made me grow up, even though after everything that has happened. It's been a journey. And a journey I want to say that I'm proud of. I feel like my integrity has been tarnished because of what's going on. I know it's not my fault, but that's just the way that I am. And I want this community to know that I did my best. I wanted to make sure that I took care of them, and to do, again, I know it's redundant, but do the right thing for everybody. And sometimes that was a sticky situation.
1: Yeah, I watched you stand in the middle of a number of storms, and what I observed was that, like, I want to do the right thing, I want to do the fair thing, but I want stability. Because when you think about it, law enforcement is so essential to stability and prosperity in a community.
0: Yes.
1: Like, when people feel safe in their person and their property, everything gets better. When they feel unsafe, that's bad business. And we as a community, we don't know all of the things that happen in order to keep us safe. This is the stuff you never... Great policing is preventing a lot of things, and you don't get credit for prevention.
0: We've got the greatest employees at the Knox County Sheriff's Office, and it's been my honor. But I tell them, too, and sometimes the community doesn't get it, too. You get a piece of the pie or a piece of the picture. Let's say it's a puzzle, and you've got the middle piece. You don't know everything else that's going on. There's a lot of other working parts going on just besides what you do within this agency. And sometimes that's hard for them to understand when I say, look, you don't have all the information. You don't know. You think you do.
1: Right.
0: But, you know, and then sometimes it's hard to get the community to understand that too. And, you know, I want to be very, very transparent. I think I have been. There's nothing that I've ever needed or wanted to even hide from anybody. And I think that if I had done that, then I would have gone against my word of saying that I'm going to do the right thing.
1: When you came into office, you were talking about professionalizing the organization.
0: Yes.
1: In times past in the sheriff's department, they had different things. There was a whole bunch of stuff that happened prior to you getting there in generations past. And I remember when you were running, you said, I want to professionalize this agency and lift it up and raise it up. And I saw you go to work attempting to do that. What do you feel as though, what is your proudest accomplishment?
0: I got two or three, but I'm going to say 3 years ago when we were able to get the largest pay raise that the sheriff's office has ever gotten. Now, I paid for that.
1: You went down there and fought for it.
0: You know, you kept hearing that me and Mayor Jacobs were always at it, and we had meetings, but we were never at it. I'm having to look up to somebody that yeah, that could just stomp me in the ground, and I'm going to argue with him. If I do, it's going to be at least 30, 40 feet away from him. But when I say I gave up a lot, I sacrificed some positions to make that happen. And, you know, the negotiations, I went and hired an attorney, and I was going to use my salary suit and sue the county. I didn't have an option because we had to do something for our officers, our employees, period. And so I think whenever the threat, if you will, with me doing that, got some attention. And so we discussed some things and back and forth, back and forth, and back and forth. And finally, whenever I conceded on some things and I talked to the attorney and he said, you better take it. He was going to be our witness, if you will. And he said, I think you need to take it. So we did, but it wasn't without sacrifice.
1: Yeah, that seems like that is that's who you are. That's who you are. I want to get a break. And when we come back, there is a, when executives leave, they normally, I know I've covered every governor that served our state, and I've talked to every one of them about this. And when Bill Haslam came behind Phil Bredesen left a letter in the desk. And, you know, they were talking about the letter that Obama left Trump, and the county is going to have a new sheriff in 69 days. And if you were leaving a letter for the next sheriff, what would you tell him? How would you prep him? We'll find out in just a moment. Okay. 444 on the Triple H Radio Experience.
10: Rain really moving into the area now, and the interstate volume is really reflecting it. You are lining up 40 westbound out of town, 40 eastbound past Cedar Bluff, westbound past Pellissippian Level Road, and eastbound past Watt Road and the truck scales. Final clearing stages of a wreck, 40 eastbound east of the Holston River Bridge. 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Sherry Bigler, Pete Michaels Traffic.
3: Scattered showers and thunderstorms continue for the rest of this Monday evening, becoming regular rain, especially overnight, eventually clearing out by Tuesday morning. I'm meteorologist Belle Oliver in the WVLT First Alert Weather Center.
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1: Tom Spangler in the building today, sheriff of Knox County, for 69 more days.
0: Yes. Did I say that very strong?
1: You did. Then you're going to Disneyland. It's going to be so wonderful.
0: Oh, yeah.
1: So we're going to have a new sheriff.
0: Yeah.
1: If that person sat down, or you left him a letter in the in the desk drawer, what would you tell them? Do the right thing.
0: Do the right thing, and there's more to it than you will ever know. Mm.
1: Was that true for you, too, when you took office, and then after you got in office, you go, whoa, there's a lot going on here?
0: Not as much, because, you know, I was the chief deputy for two sheriffs. And then during the Black Wednesday, you remember that?
1: I do remember. I was there.
0: Then I was acting sheriff for, 6 months or whatever. So I got a taste of what everything was. And so nothing really surprised me. And I guess I'd say I was fortunate because of that. But yeah, it's just like these troopers and what have you that run for sheriff. They have no clue. They have no clue about the jail. And the jail, I'm sorry, the jail is your biggest headache.
1: Really? What makes it such a headache?
0: There's always something going on. There's always a lawsuit. People don't understand the cost it is to run a jail. 60% of the Knox County Sheriff's Office budget goes to the jail.
1: Because you got food, you got medicine, you got mental health services, you got
0: everything. And, you know,
1: it's a little city.
0: It is. And we have our own little hospital. So, you know, people get treated. And if it's something major, then obviously they go to the hospital. But, you know, we have nurses, we have doctors, but it's just always something going on with the jail. Our transportation, you know, we transport people every day from out at the detention facility here to the city county building for court every day. So, you know, you've got gas, you've got everything going on.
1: It's a lot.
0: Yeah, an awful lot. And Alan, I'd be remiss if I didn't say this, and I hope I don't get too choked up, but the worst day of my career was when Tucker was killed.
1: Mm-hmm.
0: And my mother passed away in the same time.
1: Mm-hmm. So sorry.
0: So the night that we received friends from my mother, I left there and went to the hospital. And when Tucker passed away.
1: Mm.
0: But I give a shout out to Cotta and Henny, their boy. She'll send me a text every once in a while, and I'll send her one just to check on each other, because she's still family. Mm. But that was tough. It was tough.
1: Thank you for sharing that. Thank you for, and thank you for dealing with the tough stuff. All of this conversation is bracketed by the reality that you're battling for your life. Like, you got cancer.
0: Yeah.
1: What stage?
0: 4.
1: And you're fighting cancer while you're fighting for Knox County.
0: Yes.
1: And you're remembering those that were lost. Man. Yeah, so I don't worry about getting in trouble anymore. I've been here long enough. I know they're going to throw me out of here at some point, but I've been here a minute now. I just want to pray a prayer of blessing over your life right now.
0: Please.
1: If that would be okay.
0: Absolutely.
1: Yeah. God, we just come to you right now. And first of all, we thank you for the leadership of our sheriff, the way he has sought to protect our community and uplift our community. And now he's in a battle, twofold. One, his health. I just ask that you would make sure that he has the best care, that you would comfort him, that you would guide the doctors, that
0: yes,
1: you would give him good success, but probably as much as anything else, that you would just let him know that you're there, that he would feel the nearness of you, that you would put him in the withness protection program, because you're with him and he has nothing to fear. And then as he serves out the last days of his term, just let it be known that he cares about this community and making sure that our community is safe. And we thank you for men like this who care about their community, care about their integrity, care about their family. And we're blessed to have him. And we thank you for that in Jesus' name. Amen.
0: Amen.
1: Bless you.
0: Thank you, Alan.
1: Bless you. Bless you.
0: As I said, it's always an honor to be around you, and you're an inspiration to a lot of people, whether you know it or not, you are.
1: Well, I speak blessing over your life.
0: Thank you.
1: Yeah. Whew, that's real right there.
0: That's powerful.
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23: Can you put a price on treason? Robert Hansen could. $1.4 million. When Hansen joined the FBI, he took an oath, swearing to defend the U.S. Constitution against all enemies. Beginning in 1979, Hansen would spend the next 22 years of his career as a Soviet spy. 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A cold day in Virginia's Foxstone Park, beneath a wooden bridge, Hansen dropped a garbage bag filled with classified materials. And with that, Robert Hansen was caught red-handed. 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
11: Afternoon. It's 5 o'clock and 80 degrees in Knoxville. I'm Natalie Cahoon on News Talk 98.7 WOKI. News in a moment, but first here's traffic with Sherry Bigler.
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11: The Hamblin County Sheriff's Office is investigating after two people were found dead in their home last night from an apparent murder-suicide. 51-year-old James Hunt and 49-year-old Beverly Hunt were found also with a family pet who was dead from a gunshot wound. The investigation is active and ongoing. A World Cup record has been broken. Fox's Tony Genualdo reports.
13: There's a new all-time leading goal scorer in the FIFA World Cup.
24: Now Medina. Pull back here, lets it run. Messi! History in Dallas!
13: Courtesy of Fox, Argentina's Lionel Messi stands alone as the greatest goal scorer in the history of the tournament. That goal in the 38th minute against Austria was goal number 17 in his legendary World Cup career. He passed Germany's Miroslav Klose for the record. Messi would tack on one more in the 95th minute to bring his total to 18 as Argentina won the game 2-0. Messi has scored all five goals for Argentina in the first two games of this year's tournament. Tony Genualdo, Fox News.
11: Dozens of new Tennessee laws take effect July 1st, covering immigration enforcement, school safety, and public health. Highlights include new penalties for ignoring deportation orders, mandatory drug test kits in bars, tougher punishments for retail theft, and new protections for children in schools and online. Lawmakers say the changes aim to strengthen safety and accountability statewide. Please go to Newstalk987.com for a list of all the new laws. There's been another strike on an alleged drug boat. Fox's Lillian Wu reports.
25: Two people are dead in a U.S. military strike Sunday on a boat accused of smuggling drugs in the eastern Pacific. U.S. Southern Command stating in a post on X that the vessel was transiting along known narco trafficking routes in the Caribbean and was engaged in narco trafficking operations. It added that six men survived the strike and the Coast Guard was activated for a search and rescue mission. More than 210 people have been killed in boat strikes since early September when the Trump administration began targeting what it calls narco-terrorists. Critics have questioned the legal basis and effectiveness of the campaign, with some noting that most fentanyl reaching the U.S. is smuggled overland from Mexico. Lillian Wu, Fox News.
11: A Cumberland County man has been charged after he allegedly intentionally set a fire in Crossville last year. TBI agents who investigated and found that 44-year-old Toby Turner was responsible. Last week, a grand jury indicted Turner on one count of arson, and he's being held on $100,000 bond. Time for a check-in on the markets today. The Dow Jones closed up 148 points today. The S&P 500 is down 27 points, and the NASDAQ is up 351 points. It's 80 degrees and raining in Knoxville. Halloran Hilton Hill is up next. I'm Natalie Cahoon on your station for news and talk in East Tennessee. 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
27: Scattered showers and thunderstorms continue for the rest of this Monday evening. Some of those could be on the stronger side with some gusty winds and the potential to see some heavy rainfall. We'll switch over to regular rain, especially going into the overnight hours before we're clearing out heading into Tuesday morning. Some more sunshine on the table for you on your Tuesday. High temperatures pushing into the low 80s. I'm meteorologist Belle Oliver in the WVLT First Alert Weather Center.
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1: 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You get all sorts of exclusive merch. This is great. Great. Our 5 o'clock keyword. And by the way, let me highlight this again. You will text this keyword that I'm about to give you to 95819. 95819. 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Again. A-G-A-I-N. 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That's going to be cool. Going to Phoenix. 508 on the Triple H Radio Experience. What an hour. What an hour with Tom Spangler, the sheriff of Knox County. What an hour. So much is going through my head. So much is going through my head. The fight in that guy. Stage 4, pancreatic cancer. Ooh-wee. Shout out to all my cancer survivors out there. Ooh-wee. And the people who caretake for them and who love and support them. Oh, man, the human spirit, the spirit inside that fights. Oh, man. And you know what? I'll tell you something. I don't want, this is so crazy to me. I don't want to be like a super religious person. My faith sustains me for sure, but I'm not trying to run around, you know, with, yeah, I'm not trying to cram down anything on anybody. But there are these moments in my life, man, where I'm just like, I'm sitting here doing a radio show on a talk radio station where we're supposed to be arguing about something, right? We're supposed to be mad at each other about something. We're supposed to be going at it. We're supposed to be going back and forth about the Iran deal. We should be going back and forth on what the Fed is going to do next. We should be going back and forth on Ukraine. We're supposed to be mad at each other. We're supposed to be going at it. We're supposed to be, I can't believe, you know, all of that stuff. And I'm supposed to take, I don't know, 20 insults a day. Right. And I'm here for it. We can have a little fun. I don't. But there are these times, these moments that I'm on the radio lately, where I'm just like, I'm sitting here with Tom Spangler and I'm looking at him in that chair. That's the exact same chair that my friend Jeff Jacoby used to sit in. And Jeff Jacoby had cancer. And I'm sitting there looking at Tom.

0: Spangler, and I see Jeff Jacoby, and then I see Dave Folk, you know, and some people, nobody in the world, nobody on planet Earth is perfect. Nobody is. But I think there are a lot of people in the world. We were talking about whether or not people are essentially good or essentially bad. That's an interesting philosophical debate. But I think there are quite a few people that want to do the right thing, that want to be better, that want to. I worked with one of the greatest to have ever done it, Dave Folk. What I will tell you about David Earl, he wanted it right. He had an earnest heart. So I'm sitting here. So this is what happened. This is what happened. I'm sitting here, and I hear an audible voice. I'm not crazy. Pray for him. So I'm thinking, okay, I will pray for him. Tonight, when I say my prayers, I will pray for him silently right now. I'll do that. Yes. Yes. And I was like, no, I want you to pray out loud right now. Is that weird? There's not a radio consultant in America or content consultant in America that would have advised that. I'm telling you, I've been in the business. But that's what I heard. And folks, I don't know what to do about this, right? You can call me. We can talk about it. I don't know what to do about this. I don't know what to do. I just did what. Hey. And moreover, I really don't want this to be about me. I just don't know if there's anybody else out there where you feel lately like you feel, I don't even know how to do this. I don't know how to engage the conversation that is coming up for me right now. I do my homework. But I don't know how to engage this. But like my feeling in that moment was, pray for Sheriff Spangler, like right now, like do it right now, right now. I'm like, what? But then I'm going to take a short break. When we come back, I want to tell you what happened right before coming on the air today, about 20 minutes before coming on the air. I got to tell you about this. And if you want to call me, I would love to talk to you. The number is 656-8255, 1-800-951-8255. Give me a call. I haven't looked at text messages today yet, so I don't know. They're hard for me to see. It's easier for me to talk to you voice to voice. But the number is 656-8255, 1-800-951-8255. I'm going to tell you what happened before. And I'm like, I'm baffled. I'm just being baffled and transparent out loud. Triple H Radio Experience.
1: You are still lining up 40 westbound out of town, eastbound past Cedar Bluff, westbound past Pellissippian Level Road, and eastbound past the truck scales. Also lining up on the 129 bypass in Alcoa, northbound Broad with the Fountain City into Halls Crossroads, southbound across the Solway Bridge, and on Edgemore Road.
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4: Scattered showers and thunderstorms continue for the rest of this Monday evening, becoming regular rain, especially overnight, eventually clearing out by Tuesday morning. I'm meteorologist Belle Oliver in the WVLT First Alert Weather Center.
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0: No drunk Uncle Billy. If he's dropping trowel. Don't do that. So right before the show, let me just put it this way. Like, I think about the people who listen to this show, and I don't know, lately, I've had this deep passion for the people of our community and the people who listen to this show, whether you live here or you hear it streaming. Like, I really want the best for you. And it feels weird, kind of, because, but it feels right. Like, I'm hesitating as to whether or not I want to say what I'm about to say, because I'm not some holy roller, and I'm not some super duper hyper religious person. It's like I can't help it. Like, it's so, here's what happened. Prior to the show, most days, I'll say most, I think about the audience. I close my eyes and I think about the audience. And I don't know where you are or who you are or what you're going through or what's going on. But I think about you. And then I say a prayer. And it's a prayer of blessing and protection. You know, that your life would be blessed and that you would be protected, and that whatever you're going through, you'd have what you need today. And the crazy thing is, I don't care if people agree with me or not. I don't care anymore if you like me or not, or you like my politics, or you like that. That's not the point. Like, from the deepest place inside of me, I just want the best. Like, if I have the opportunity to be broadcasting, we're going to talk about all the political stuff, and we're going to cover the races, and we're going to do the midterms, and we're going to do all of that stuff. That's not my heart. That's my job. That's not my heart. My heart is, though, I just imagine somebody driving in their car right now. They got the kids in the back. They're going from here to there. And I'm just thinking about them. I'm thinking about the people who don't like me, who disagree with me. And I'm like, yeah, I get it. I still want the best for you. And that's been heavy on my mind. So much so that I struggle presenting topics, because what's on my mind is something different. I'm just being really transparent with you right now. I struggle to talk about it, first of all, the war with Iran or whatever is going on in Iran, right? I struggle to talk about that. It's important. It's really important. Want the negotiations to go well. But I think I struggle to talk about it, just quite frankly, because I want to discuss it, but I don't care to fight about it. It's more like, I'd like to have a pragmatic conversation about it. What's best for America? What's best long-term for the world? But I'm not coming at it from I've got an angle and I'm this or that, and I'm trying to work the angle, and I'm trying to work the talking points or agenda of some whatever. It's more like, if we're going to talk about it, I want to take a clear-eyed view and go, I don't think this is working. I don't think we're getting the result or results that we planned on. How would we go about getting those results? But at my core, like today in particular, because this conversation, there was so much in that conversation with Sheriff Spangler. Like, thing number one is, if you had been in the room, you could feel it. I'm sitting here with a guy that I've known for a good bit of time now, and I'm sitting here with him, and I'm looking at him. He's lost 40 pounds, and I'm sitting here, and I'm looking at him, and I'm looking in his eyes, and I'm looking at the earnestness in his eyes, and I'm seeing a man who's like, I didn't live this long and serve this long for people to think that I was involved in anything, you know, like I could see that. I could sense that. I could feel that his daughter was here and she's watching over him. And I could feel the father daughter connection and she's being strong for him. And I could feel the fight in him. The reality is the man has stage 4 cancer. He had gotten a little reprieve and that mug came back. And now he's trying to do all sorts. But in the middle of all of that, he's trying to, because at the end of the day, you have your name and your integrity and that stuff. And he's like, no, this is who I am. So I could see him. I could see the cancer fight going on. I could see the. And then when I asked him, I said, what have your conversations with God been like these days? And he said, why? Why me? What did I do? And then he said he went from why to what do you want me to do? What am I supposed to do when I'm feeling the energy of what's going on in the room, right? It was a palpable energy. You saw it, Wayne.
9: Oh, yeah.
0: It was a palpable energy.
9: It really was.
0: Like, it was, I'm sitting there and I'm going, so this is the point I'm supposed to go, so, what do you think about the Knicks? what do you think about this war with Iran? What do you think about, so, that man is thinking about his life. Mm. And I'm like, we should be praying. Like, bro, you can't do that. Bro, you can't do that. I'm like, I can't do that. And then all of a sudden, blah, blah, blah, blah, it's just coming out of my mouth. I'm like, what is happening? But like I said, I'm just laying it out to you today on the broadcast. I literally think about you as an audience, and I don't think the same way. Like, I'm not trying to get you to like me or run the numbers up or give you clickbait conversations or whatever. Like, what is on my mind and in my heart these days is blessing and protection over you, that you would have the best life possible. And figuring out, how could I add to that? How could I add to that? Which, to type A people makes you look like a punk. I'm self-aware enough to know that. Squishy, you know, whatever. I know. Trust me, bro, broette, whoever you are. Trust me, I get it. I'm looking at me going, what, bro, what is up with you? What's going on? I'm going to read some of your text messages here in just a second. Take some of your phone calls. The number is 656-8255, 656-TALK, 1-800-951-8255. If there's something you want to talk to me about, if there's a way I can bless you today. Yeah, I better take a commercial break and try to get myself together. What is going on?
1: Rain is continuing to come down and move on in through the area, and you've got heavy interstate volume to the west of town. still slowing 40 eastbound out across the Holston River Bridge. And heavy volume continues southbound Illinois Avenue out of Oak Ridge, Kingston Pike through Farragut, and Kingston Pike through Sequoia Hills.
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4: Scattered showers and thunderstorms continue for the rest of this Monday evening, becoming regular rain, especially overnight, eventually clearing out by Tuesday morning. I'm meteorologist Belle Oliver in the WVLT First Alert Weather Center.
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19: A colleague of mine went to a meeting of the primetime seniors the other week. There are programs like this all over the country for people in their 60s, 70s, 80s, and beyond to stay active. It's not just something to keep older folks busy. It helps to keep their bodies in shape and their brains sharp. Showing up with a good attitude is a must, and research shows that having the right mindset actually does lead to better physical aging. So if you need some suggestions to boost your positivity, experts we talked to recommended focusing on goals, which can boost your confidence. Practice gratitude, they said. One of the seniors my colleague met told her that just waking up in the morning is, quote, better than the alternative. That's true. Focus on the things you can control. Diet and exercise, and very importantly, surround yourself with positive people, because that can be contagious. I'm Dr. Sanjay Gupta, helping you live a better life.
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0: All right. I know, folks. I know. Let me get back to it. Welcome to the Triple H Radio Experience. 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It was powerful. I knew it was going to be powerful, but dadgummit, that was something else. Alan Houston joins us on the broadcast tomorrow. You know, he's an executive with the Knicks.
1: Ah, okay, so, yes. I knew that.
0: So he'll be with us tomorrow. All right, we've got this flyaway contest, Chicago and Sticks. Boy, this is a nice package. 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You'll get a guitar signed by Sticks. You'll get to meet the members of Chicago before the show. So we've got our 5 o'clock hour keyword, and that word is again. Text that to 95819. Text again to 95819. Keela is up first. Keela, welcome to the Triple H Radio Experience. Keela?
2: I just want to tell you, can you hear me?
0: Yes.
2: I just want to tell you, you are part of the light, and it's okay. And so is the sheriff. I listened to it.
0: Wasn't that something?
2: And thank you for praying for him. That was. How I know is when you go through things, everybody's got to go through. And you come to the truth. And that's what you were feeling. You were feeling his truth and your truth. And that's how come you don't have any, envy feelings toward people. That you're wanting them to succeed. You are part of light and you speak the truth. And I think that prayer was great. And no, you don't have to be a holy roller.
0: Trust me, I'm not. I'm like, what am I doing?
2: God every day. I tell him every day. I'm glad I'm not the judge. We are supposed to learn down here. We're supposed to learn. And that's exactly what he done when he shifted it from why me to, all right, what am I supposed to know?
0: Yeah, what do you want me to do?
2: There you go.
0: Keela, thanks for the call. That was a moment when he talked about going from why and why me to what do you want me to do? Woo! My. The number is 656-8255. 1-800-951-8255, 656-TALK, 1-800-951-TALK. Talk to me about what's going on in your life if you want. Let me see what Dano says here. Halloran, I get the fact that people have bigger problems like cancer. That's what's going on than what's going on in Iran. And the long-term issue with Iran needs to be dealt with now, both for our kids' sake and the world at large. Is slow rolling this to buy time? That's been their MO. I hope Trump sees through all that and takes the regime out. Yeah, the president, Dano, is getting a lot of flack about this deal. First of all, Israel has said no mas. They're out. They're like, nope, we don't like it. We don't want it. I guess what's his name? Mark Levin had this 14-minute meltdown about the deal because in the deal, there's no talk about the enriched uranium. And there's not a big nuclear focus on this deal. The Iranians want their assets unfrozen. They're talking about some public-private fund of somewhere around $300 billion. Iran is saying that these would be reparations to rebuild what we tore down. And so the president is taking a lot of flack for what some people are saying is not a great deal, because the regime is still intact. We weren't able to bomb them out of existence. We're literally negotiating with them. We're negotiating with Iran, which means they exist and they will continue to exist. And so it's, so like I said, if you look at it just based on what you want as an outcome, if you want a regime change war, what does the regime change to? So if you just have a, if you think critically through what regime change would mean, you're not looking for regime change. You're looking for regime control. Change just means you move from one to another. You move to a different. But changing a regime does not mean that they will be favorable to you. Case in point, the Taliban still exist. They're there. They still exist. Iran has negotiators there. They're shaking hands. They're sitting at a table. The Iranians are willing to sacrifice. You know, Dan, I'm glad you brought this up. Here's what I thought. In the United States of America, if someone attacked the United States of America and killed the president, the vice president, the secretary of state, the head of the Department of Defense, the Speaker of the House, the leader of the Senate, if they took out the top 60 leaders of the American government, what would we do? Might we drop a nuclear bomb? What is the succession plan if you take out all 60 of the top leaders? What is the, I know down to the secretary, I know down to the Speaker of the House becoming de facto or interim president as part of the line of succession, if you get past the president, vice president, et cetera. But I don't know what would happen in the United States of America if you took out all the 60 top leaders in U.S. government. We took out the 60 top leaders in Iran, and they've still got people negotiating. They're like, okay, that's 60 gone, and we're still making demands. So how we work this out, I don't know. I think you're right, Dano. I think it's something that has to be dealt with, but how do we deal with it? You have people on the inside and on the outside that are saying that the nuclear threat from Iran is not imminent. Then some are saying we're a week away. The United States keeps going back and forth saying we've destroyed all of their missile and nuclear capability. We've destroyed their Navy. But we're not negotiating with them as if we've destroyed anything. We're negotiating with them as if we just want to get a deal done. And we're negotiating a deal. So if we had conquered them, we would set the terms going forward. We're not even setting the terms. That's challenging. That's challenging. And another interesting dynamic, as you brought this up, is where's Marco Rubio? Why isn't Marco Rubio the lead negotiator? Why is it the vice president? Why is it Kushner? Why is it the other guy that's with? Why is Marco Rubio not at the table and not in the middle of this and not out front talking about it? And I wonder if they're trying to put J.D. Vance in a position where if he fails at this, the egg's on his face, not the president, and this is a competition to see if he's ready to be the standard bearer for the Republican Party and President Trump's movement going forward. So it's fascinating. Thank you for bringing it up. I'll read more of your text messages coming up. This is the Triple H Radio Experience. I'd love to talk to you on the radio as well. 656-8255. By the way, somebody text the word again to that number that I just gave you, our call-in number. Your number ends in 091, okay? 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Got it? 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
3: It looks as though some of the volume is beginning to thin out on the interstate, but they're still busy with wrecks. 40 eastbound near West Hills, 40 eastbound at mile marker 359 in Roane County, North Shore near Pellissippi, I-140, and on Kingston Pike at Lions View Pike. You've also got heavy volume, Alcoa Highway northbound in front of the airport.
4: K-A-D-U-N-Z-A, Cadunza, works on all European makes and models. What a great team Robert has put together. Cadunza, Middlebrook Pike and on Alcoa Highway, Cadunza.
3: Sherry Bigler, Pete Michaels Traffic.
5: Scattered showers and thunderstorms continue for the rest of this Monday evening, becoming regular rain, especially overnight, eventually clearing out by Tuesday morning. I'm meteorologist Belle Oliver in the WVLT First Alert Weather Center.
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17: A Better Life with Dr. Sanjay Gupta. Osteoporosis affects millions of people in the United States and around the world. It's a disease that basically causes someone's bones to become weak, brittle, and porous, which can increase their risk of fractures. Now, the good news here is there are things you can do other than, or in addition to, taking medications to prevent fractures before it's too late. One is to up your intake of calcium and vitamin D. You also want to eat more protein. One functional medicine dietitian told us that that helps build muscle, and if you're building muscle strength, then you are also building bone strength. You want to be mindful of your workouts. The best ways to build bone density, one therapist told us, are going to be resistance exercises like lifting weights, and also exercises that make your bones take a bit of an impact, such as jumping or even running, just loading the bones a little bit more. I'm Dr. Sanjay Gupta, helping you live a better life.
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19: Tuesday on The Phil Show, more chances to qualify for the Chicago Sticks Fly Away. What have you MacGyvered and Godzilla El Nino? We'll start at 6, The Phil Show, News Talk 98.7 WOKI.
0: Phil has got a great voice. That dude's voice, that is a radio voice right there. It's my guy. All right, let me read some of your text messages. Let's see what Johnny says here. Triple H, have you ever asked your listeners for topics for your show? Yes, I have, actually. I used to do that. I used to do it a lot. And then what happened was, I would do the topic that they wanted, you know, or they said they wanted to discuss, and people wouldn't call. Simple as that. When you're trying to have a talk show. So then you try to organize guests, you try to do all of that. But yeah, but I am open. So if, Johnny, if you have a suggestion, pop it in the text line, because I'd love great ideas, and I'm open to those. Absolutely. Ronald. On a lighter note, I'm glad you're giving tickets away to a concert with two bands worth listening. Chicago and Styx, instead of Chris and I only sing other people's hits. Oh, Stapleton. He's still on that. Chris Stapleton is the dude, man. I don't know if you should. He is. He's something else. Will says, always do what that still small voice tells you to do. Yeah, I tried not doing that once or twice. Didn't work. Okay, good. Let's see here. I've disagreed with you many times on some of your viewpoints, but you taking the time to unashamedly pray with Sheriff Spangler and finish the prayer in Jesus' name touched my heart and gave me a total different respect for you. Thank you. Oh, Josh, much appreciated. Not about me, though. Karen says here, Sheriff Spangler, I just want to say God bless you. You have blessed us with the finest. You've been blessed with one of the finest oncologists. I have a hard time with these text messages. And cancer specialist. For Dr. Ibach, I was diagnosed with lung cancer in 2018, and by God's grace, Dr. Ibach was my doctor. I recently went through breast cancer, and today I'm cancer-free as well. Please know that I'm praying for you and your family. Dr. Ibach and his entire team are truly phenomenal. And you are in excellent hands. That is great. Karen, I'm glad that worked out for you. Donna says, praying for Sheriff. Prayers for his complete recovery. Dr. Ibach is fabulous. Joe says that. Thank you. So a lot of great comments for the Sheriff. Thank you for calling in. Let's see what this guy says. How about a colon show? That might not be bad. Yeah, get a doctor in here. I can do that. I can do that. All right, your phone call's coming up in our final hour, next hour. The number is 656-8255, 1-800-951-8255. It's the Triple H Radio Experience.
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17: A colleague of mine went to a meeting of the primetime seniors the other week. 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
33: Good evening. It's 6 o'clock and 80 degrees in Knoxville. I'm Natalie Cahoon on News Talk 98.7 WOKI. News in a moment, but first here's traffic with Sherry Bigler.
34: How did I lose weight? And I did. Lean, right here. I did. I love this stuff. Listen, Brickhouse Nutrition been with me for a long time. 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True story, I never minded being 2:35, but you know what minded? 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
33: The National Weather Service has issued a severe thunderstorm watch for McMinn and Monroe counties until 11 p.m. tonight. Please use caution. 18-year-old Cornelius Hurst has turned himself in after being charged with attempted murder last Thursday. Athens police were looking for him in connection to a murder at the McMinn Village apartment complex. He turned himself in this afternoon. The trial began today in Nashville for a former pro football scout accused of murdering his pregnant girlfriend. Fox's Jessica Rosenthal has more.
1: Jury selection began today for Blaze Taylor, the former Tennessee Titans scout accused of murdering his girlfriend, Jade Benning, in 2023 with a large amount of cocaine. She was 5 months pregnant with a girl at the time. He was arrested nearly a year after Benning died and charged with two counts of murder. At a bond hearing in 2024, Benning's best friend testified that she heard Benning say to Taylor while they were on the phone that her drink tasted funny. She said she couldn't walk straight and said to Taylor, "You did this to do something to the baby." Taylor was released on $2.5 million bond. Jessica Rosenthal, Fox News.
33: The Knoxville Police Department said no injuries have been reported after a car crashed into the side of a real estate building in Cedar Bluff. Officers were called to the scene a little after 3 p.m. today after the car jumped a curb and hit the building with its passenger headlight. A sixth person is arrested and charged in an alleged plot to attack a White House event. Fox's Krista Goodwin has more.
2: Federal prosecutors say Jordan W. Rinker of Missouri is among at least six co-conspirators charged with conspiracy to commit murder. The group accused of conspiring to carry out a mass casualty attack targeting government officials and others attending the Ultimate Fighting Championship Freedom 250 event held at the White House earlier this month. According to the Department of Justice, the foiled plot included acquiring tactical gear, guns, and ammunition between March and June with a goal to deploy snipers and drones armed with explosives. Officials allege Rinker accepted a cash payment of $1,200 in exchange for a pump-action shotgun from another defendant. Kristen Goodwin, Fox News.
33: According to a WARN notice filed by the state, the Hard Rock Cafe in Pigeon Forge is set to close later this year and lay off more than 60 workers. Rapid response teams are coordinating services with the affected employees and the employer. This is the latest WARN notice in Tennessee, making 5,000 Tennesseans impacted by closures or layoffs this year. It's 80 degrees and raining in Knoxville. Halloran Hilton Hill is up next. I'm Natalie Cahoon on your station for news and talk in East Tennessee. 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
3: Still tracking a few scattered showers and thunderstorms, some of which could be on the stronger side for the rest of this Monday evening. The main threats being some gusty winds and the potential to see some heavy rainfall. We'll see the severe threat end, especially going into the late night hours before regular rain falls overnight. We're clearing out by Tuesday morning, leaving us some more sunshine by the afternoon. I'm meteorologist Belle Oliver in the WVLT First Alert Weather Center.
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0: 6 o'clock hour. Greetings, salutations. 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
1: Everybody's wanting to finish. I ran off.
2: Oh, yeah, go ahead.
1: Well, I think that we probably pretty much have killed off their military. They probably still got some. And the next step is going to be infrastructure, but you start denying the Iranian people who they're wanting to win over. You start denying them electricity, water, food, you're not going to win them over. I think it's kind of peeled back just a little bit. I mean, you're not going to, I'm saying, you're not going to get the eggs if you kill the chickens, you know what I mean?
2: I do know what you mean.
1: Yeah. And I think they kind of pulled back a little bit. We learned that in Vietnam.
2: Ooh, boy, did we learn that in Vietnam.
1: Way too many civilian casualties. That if you think back, that was one of the points that our media was making back then, the number of innocent civilians that we were killing. We can't start killing civilians by the thousands and end this thing.
2: All right, Michael, thanks for the call. Interesting, when it comes to Iran, it's such a complex situation. So let's think through this. Let's think through this. What are our options? My understanding is that we have depleted our resources tremendously. So our missile inventory is down. We've depleted our resources. And we're kind of in a... Probably the biggest thing to me is that Iran still exists, that there wasn't regime change, that this country did not, they have not surrendered to us. They're negotiating. And they keep dragging it out and dragging it out and dragging it out. They say, okay, yeah, we think we got a deal. And then they pull back because, and this is, now this is my opinion on this. Their approach to warfare with the United States of America is not the same as our approach to warfare with them. And what do I mean by that? America, by and large, believes that we have more firepower and we can bomb you into submission. And we can use our superior air power, sea power, we can use our superior power to control you and to bomb you into submission. Iran does not have the same military capacity that we have, but they understand their strategic importance in the world economy. So if America, if we think about, and I was thinking about this weekend, actually, I was thinking, first of all, what happens if the United States of America decides we got to get this over with once and for all? And their whole flank of conservatives who believe that this war is wrong. And I guess the one that's most outspoken lately has been Tucker Carlson, who said he's done with the Republican Party because he says the Republican Party is no longer America first, that we have capitulated and we're putting the needs of Israel ahead of the needs of the United States of America, and Israel is using us as a proxy for what they want to do. This is Tucker Carlson saying that, and then there's a whole flank over on his side that have gone to that side of the argument. Iran realizes that the world economy is more important to the United States of America by far than anything else.

0: And I think they clearly understand that if they can keep us tied up and continuing to expend resources, and if they're affecting supply chains and they're affecting things like oil, but maybe more importantly, fertilizer, helium, all these other things that are used, these petrochemicals that are used in so many processes, that they have America in a stranglehold. Guy said to me the other day, we just need to bomb them. We need to turn it into a parking lot. Well, if you look at where Iran is, let me pull up a map. Beedy beep beep boo. Map of Iran. Let's see what we got here. All right. So where's, yeah, look at Iran. Right next to Iran, look at all these countries that are around Iran. First of all, Iran is a big country. It's big, right? It's big. You have Syria, you have Turkey, you have Iraq, you have Kuwait, right? You have Azerbaijan. You've got Afghanistan, you've got Pakistan, you've got the United Arab Emirates, you've got all of that. And not far away, you have Israel, Lebanon, Saudi Arabia, Egypt. So I'm looking at this map of Iran, and I'm saying right in the middle of Iran, you drop a nuclear weapon big enough to devastate the country of Iran and turn it into a parking lot. What do you think happens when nuclear bombs explode? What do you believe that's like? Do you think that a nuclear bomb, if you drop it right in the middle of Tehran, you drop it right in the middle of Tehran, what do you think happens? Do you believe that the bomb goes off and the radiation goes out and the radiation gets to the borders of Iran and the radiation stops at the border? Do you think the explosion only rattles Tehran? That's it. Nothing happens to Afghanistan. Nothing happens to Pakistan. Nothing happens in India, nothing happens in Kuwait, nothing happens in the United Arab Emirates. What do you think happens to the Persian Gulf? What do you think happens to the Straits of Hormuz? What do you think happens to oil production throughout the Middle East if you drop a nuclear bomb in the middle of Tehran? What do you think happens to all of the pipelines? What do you think happens to the power grid and the power infrastructure? What do you think happens? My opinion is what happens if you drop a nuclear weapon big enough to obliterate 93 million people. Like if you say we're going to obliterate them all together, we're going to kill innocents, which we should never be involved in. But if you say we're going to kill innocents and you drop a nuclear weapon, what I'm telling you is that the radiation will make its way to Kuwait, the Persian Gulf. It will shut down shipping lanes. It will shut down oil. It'll shut down power. It'll create a crisis in Afghanistan. It'll create a crisis in Pakistan, but it'll create a crisis in India. Now, what are the protocols in Pakistan and India and Israel if a nuclear weapon starts heading toward the Middle East? A number of these countries that have nuclear weapons have a plan that says if one goes up in the air, we go up. Everybody goes up. I don't even think there's a reasonable possibility that you could use a conventional nuclear weapon. But what do you do just as a matter of humanity? When do you make the call and when do you get the approval from Congress to obliterate 93 million people? I I just can't see it. Now, maybe somebody listening, you can see it, and you're like, no, kill them all. 93 million? It's complex. 617 on the Triple H Radio Experience.
1: Scattered showers, thunderstorms continue for the rest of this Monday evening, becoming regular rain, especially overnight, eventually clearing out by Tuesday morning. I'm meteorologist Belle Oliver in the WVLT First Alert Weather Center.
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0: Oh, not Caribbean Queen. So what next then? What if we take Karg Island, guarantee the Straits of Hormuz is open? What if we decide we're going in, we're going to get the enriched uranium, we got to do this, this threat is imminent, we're going to send soldiers in, we're going to put boots on the ground, we're going to put 100,000 troops on the ground, we're going to kill the existing leadership, and we're going to occupy Iran until we get it in control, and we select the leader of those people to be friendly to us and not to be an aggressor or to support terrorism. I don't know that America has the stomach to send their children to fight in Iran. I don't know that you would want your grandchildren to go. I don't know that you would go sign up. You need to get down there and sign up this week and don't give me no back talk. You need to go over there and fight. I don't know that that will is there. I don't know that that will is there, but some people say, yes, we'll go. Let's go. So there's a big argument. Do we put boots on the ground? Do we establish a base in Iran? Do we go, we're just going to be here for 25 years. We're going to control this area, period. You may take a lot of casualties. They still exist. So what you're left with is you got to negotiate. They realize that, you know, one friend of mine said, we got three more weeks before we run into an oil crisis in the world. And that President Trump is trying to find an off-ramp to get the oil flowing, to get a deal done. And they are playing with us. You do realize we've had ceasefires, memorandums of understanding, blah, blah, blah. That's not a peace treaty. It's not a peace deal. It's a memo. It's a memorandum that sets a framework to talk about making a framework to talk about making a deal. So what would you do, Halloran? Negotiate. Negotiate. I think that's where we are. I mean, I think that's what's left. But I guess what's stunning to me, this is my opinion, please feel free, call me and tell me what you think and why you think it. Because if you disagree with me, that's fine. I'm not offended. In fact, you can start with an insult, get that done, and then tell me what you really think about the issue. We unleashed holy hell on them, and they still haven't surrendered. Like, we took out a lot of targets. They didn't surrender. They watched their leaders die, and they're like, and? We're still not giving up the enriched uranium, and we want this. We want reparations, and like, wow. If we start, somebody was saying take out the civilian infrastructure. Those are war crimes as I understand them, but here's what happens if you cut off the power and people start migrating. This kind of migration, this number of refugees, I still have to impress upon you the number. 93 million people. Do you understand what it's like for 93 million people to need to go to the bathroom? Just start there. Just start basic bio needs of 93 million people being spread out. I don't know what more you can do than negotiate at this point. Right? I don't know what you do. Let me see what Dano says here. Get them unable to function as a country for the foreseeable future. Bad for the innocent Persian folk, but would get the overlords' attention. Dano, I'm not sure about that. Because I don't think the overlords, they're killing their own people. Like, by the way, they rushed to execute all of their political prisoners before this deal gets done because they don't want a prisoner exchange. So they rush to execute them. I don't think they have that kind of, because this is a theocracy. They don't have our people are going to be sad and they don't operate like that. They're like, we are acting on behalf of God Almighty to them. So I don't know, but if you render them unable to function and you cause mass migration in the region, the instability brought about by millions of people moving, not 10 or 15,000 or 20,000, millions of people moving in and through the region, that's... Whew. The number is 656-8255, 1-800-951-8255, 656-TALK, 1-800-951-8255. I think we have to negotiate. The other day I asked the question, what is winning? What is winning a war these days? I think winning a war these days is not what it was 50, 100 years ago. Winning a war these days is fighting stops. That's winning. Fighting stops. Commerce starts. But the days of surrender and treaties where we tell people, we just owned you and you will do it this way. I don't know. I don't. And it, part of it is the will of the people, right? Let me see what Sean says here. Hold on the text line. Sean says, let's see what Sean says here. There it is. As a former military member, this line of questions kind of feels like you're crapping on the military. The U.S. military usually has to fight with one arm. You're right. I'm not crapping on the military. The military has executed to the fullest extent of their ability. Not at all. Not at all crapping on the U.S. military. Not at all. They've done what they can do. I am merely expressing, what else would you have them do? What else can they do? The nuclear option. Nuclear bombs are not discretionary in this regard. They're not discreet. Let me say it that way. They're not discreet. If you set off a nuclear bomb, it will rock the entire region. It will shut down oil production. It will shut down shipping lanes. It won't confine itself just to Tehran or just to Iran. You'll have mass casualties. You have all that comes after that. So is that really an option? It's a threat, but is it really an option? If you put boots on the ground, we're fully capable of it, by the way. We're capable of nuclear. We could drop the bomb tomorrow. We're fully capable of putting boots on the ground, because that I would imagine that's the next thing up, right? So what do we do to put boots on the ground? What is the thing that we would do? Are we ready for those types of casualties? Let me see what Sean says now. We do not need to use nuclear weapons. That's silly. Even think of that way, or bring that to the table. Absolutely. But I was responding, Sean, to people who had called me last week saying we need to turn it into a parking lot. We need to drop a nuclear weapon. I'm saying at this point, our military is fully capable. They're amazing at what they do. I am in favor of our military and support them. So I don't want to come across in any way like I'm crapping on the military. I'm not. The military is doing what they've been asked to do. What is the result we want? Why do we want it? And can we accomplish it? And by the way, I'm not the one at the negotiating table. The United States of America has decided to negotiate, and the 14 points of the deal are public. This is what they're negotiating. The 14 points are there. They've come to the conclusion that they would rather have a deal than do any of the things that I'm talking about. And the fact that they've come to the conclusion that they want to do a deal is not is not a repudiation of the military. It is not saying we've got to make a deal because our military can't handle. Our military can do whatever we want it to do if we're willing to pay that price. 6:32 on the Triple H Radio Experience.
1: Scattered showers and thunderstorms continue for the rest of this Monday evening. Some of those could be on the stronger side with some gusty winds and the potential to see some heavy rainfall. We'll switch over to regular rain, especially going into the overnight hours before we're clearing out heading into Tuesday morning. Some more sunshine on the table for you on your Tuesday. High temperatures pushing into the low 80s. I'm meteorologist Belle Oliver in the WVLT First Alert Weather Center.
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0: You played one of those, huh? 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The number is 656-8255, 1-800-951-8255. I think you're left to negotiate. At least that's what the administration has come to. They're not pressing the go button. But I would love to know what you would do. Like, if you were at the negotiation table, you had the full resources of the United States, its military, the Defense Department, what would your strategy be? Like, I'm just giving you my thoughts on, okay, if you can't do nuclear, you're not going to put boots on the ground, you want certain outcomes, how do you accomplish that? And I'm saying that after we've done all the things that we've done, the Iranians are still defiant. They're not surrendering. They're not going. They're not going, we're afraid of you and we'll take whatever you put on the table. That's not what they're doing at all. We're negotiating with them. In fact, we're saying that we're having good negotiations with them. So, but I would love for you to just tell me what, how you would solve this. How would you approach this? What would you do given what we have going on right now? What's happening right now? We are running into a critical phase now with fertilizer, oil. We need the straits fully open, right? What? Just tell me what you would do. And like I say, I've been saying recently, get your insult off quick. Go ahead and smack me around a little bit, but then jump from insult to inform. Insult and then inform. Say whatever slick thing you want to say, get that out of the way, and then go, now, Halloran, this is what I would do. I would do this, and this is the reason that I would approach it this way, right? Because I want to know what you... I want to know what you really think about what we should do. What do you really think we should actually do? My opinion is you have to negotiate. If you don't want to make the larger commitment, which would be boots on the ground or some kind of hybrid, that's at least what I think. Let me go with Dano. Dano, welcome to the Triple H Radio Experience. What do you think? Why do you think it?
1: Hey, Halloran, thanks for taking my call. A few moments ago, you read like a second half of my text that I said render their government unfunctional and it would be rough on the Persian folks. But the first half of it, I wanted to know what you think and why you think it about this.
0: Okay, tell me.
1: It may be opening a can of worms. It may be the second nuclear bomb, like from August 6th of, 1945. If we open this can of worms, like an EMP over Iran and just, take out their electronics, do you think that would get their attention? I'm not a proponent of nuclear because, like you said, that's, we don't want to go there.
0: Yeah, it's we don't know what the rest of the... See, here's the thing about taking out all of their electricity. First of all, the electricity that is part of the supply chain for oil moving through the region might be affected. That would be one.
1: I thought about that, too.
0: But number two, I really think that they are considering what you do with millions of people that don't have electricity, food, water, and what happens with that kind of mass migration, how quickly it destabilizes a region. And I think that's what makes this so tricky. Because what they were counting on, Dano, I believe what they were counting on is if you obliterate the top 60 people and the people of Iran see that the people that they were afraid of are now gone, they were hoping that they would rise up and take their country and say, thank you, America. We may not agree with you, but at least we're going to be more friendly towards you, work with you. Here, take the nuclear, the enriched uranium, and take whatever you need for this to be stable. You've proven to us we're scared to death now, and we want our country back. And that's not what they did, Dano. They just were like, okay, well, next up.
1: Yeah, Iran's a different animal. They don't play by the same rules that we do. They just don't. And, you know, that's why I wanted to know what you thought and why you think it, because I like your train of thought on a lot of things, the way you think things through. And I'm always thinking about it, too, because I'm, quite frankly, I'm afraid for my grandchildren and my kids, you know, in the world they're going to have to live in. And I want those guys taken out, you know. But at the same time, you've got the Persian folks that have done nothing wrong, but have their country taken over.
0: What I'm about to say to you is going to seem totally crazy. My thing is, this is what my imagination tells me. One is, let's figure out some kind of quick settlement where we can get out of the region and get the oil flowing and get the supply chains going so that we can re-up. We can restock our arms. We can make sure that the American economy is stable and we don't have inflation. We get things. But then the Pentagon and the CIA go to work on a deeper secret plan to go in with special forces and with spies to get the enriched uranium and to set up a spy network throughout Iran, so that we know what they're doing all the time. And we have our own self-originated intel so that we can respond to whatever they might be planning or doing and always keep them off base. I don't know that direct conflict with Iran serves us.
1: No, and it spends more money than we really have to spend right now, you know, if you get right down to the root of the problem. We're at nearly $40 trillion in debt, and do we really have that money to spend? But can we not, you know, but do we have the luxury of not spending it? You know, it's at this point.
0: Do you believe that Israel does, but do you believe that the threat of a nuclear bomb coming from Iran to the United States of America is imminent? And by imminent, I mean within the next year.
1: No, I don't believe it's imminent, but I do believe this. I don't think it's a question of if, but it is a question of when. You know, when the opportunity presents itself to them, will they hold back? No, I do not think they will. And it's anybody's guess as to when that day, you know, when that opportunity is available to them. So that's why I think their ability to produce said missiles or whatever, it needs to be eliminated, because I don't think they're going to, you know, hold back if the opportunity presents itself to send an intercontinental missile over here. No, they have no qualms about that. That's what I believe.
0: All right. Dano, thanks for the call. Great conversation, by the way. Great conversation. You know what I just realized? I don't know the Iranian people. I know what I've been told, but I don't know the Iranian. I know a few Iranians that are Americans now that are from Iran. They are incredible. These are brilliant, exceptional human beings. I mean, absolutely incredible. But I don't know the Iranian people writ large. I don't know. I know what I've been told. I've been told, does a country that's been around for 3,000 years want a world war? Is that what they want? Is that what they want? And I got to do my homework, because the suggestion is that if they got their hands on a nuclear bomb, as soon as they got it, they would set it off. Once again, when it comes to a nuclear bomb in Israel, I don't see how you can drop a nuclear bomb in the Middle East and affect only one country in the Middle East. I don't, from a physics standpoint, I don't know how that happens. Maybe go back and look at the movie Oppenheimer and just look at what happens when you drop a nuclear weapon. I don't, but then again, that might be a failure of imagination on my part. Maybe they would. Maybe they would. I will tell you that I've met some Iranians and some Iranian scientists. The people that I've met are smart enough to have figured out how to make a nuclear bomb years and years and years ago. 646 on the AAA Radio Experience.
2: Scattered showers and thunderstorms continue for the rest of this Monday evening, becoming regular rain, especially overnight, eventually clearing out by Tuesday morning. I'm meteorologist Belle Oliver in the WVLT First Alert Weather Center.
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Is that little Grace Jones? Oh, Grace Jones. My, my, my. She said, pull up to my bumper. Funky song. Wait, wait, wait.

0: Okay. I just wanted to make sure I heard her correctly. I just wanted to make sure that I was not hearing things when I was a young man. I thought that's what she said. Is that what she said, Hitman?
1: Oh, yeah.
0: A lot of these polls that, first of all, I struggle with polls, man. I really do. I struggle with whether or not you can, I don't know, man. I just don't know. I got to do some homework. I don't know enough about Iran. So I saw some polling recently that said the majority of Americans want us out of Iran. They want us out of this war. They don't want us to prosecute this. They don't want us to go all in. That's what the next level up is, going all in. And having contingency plans for the fallout from going all in. I don't know. I say negotiate, get out and go covert. We have such sophisticated technology now. You would think that we take the best and brightest minds and say, we have to solve this problem. Is there an asymmetrical, unconventional approach to solving the problem? The issue is Iran having nuclear capability, being a state sponsor of terror, etc. How do you do that? Do you do psyops? What do you do? But coming up with, because the, at least from where I sit, and I'm saying this based on the fact that we are negotiating, from where I sit, what we've done to them thus far has not diminished their will. I didn't say their military capability. It has not diminished their will. They're like, so anyway, I will leave that. We're going to have a good evening tonight and eat some good food and go to sleep and let it do what it do. Wayne, thank you for coming in today and pinch hitting and playing all that hit music. Excuse me.
1: That's a pleasure. Enjoy.
0: I mean, you were just playing hit after hit after hit.
1: And on a personal note, though, I have to say that was a powerful hour that you did. That hour.
0: That was something else.
1: It was. I mean, that was a powerful hour.
0: Yeah, if you didn't hear the 4 o'clock hour, and thank you for that. If you didn't hear the 4 o'clock hour, my interview with Sheriff Spangler, boy, was that an hour. It'll be available on our podcast later. Go listen to that. It was a doozy. We thank Sheriff Spangler for being on the broadcast today. That was a doozy. That one was special. That was special. All right, folks, I hope you have a great evening. I'm going to get out of here. I'm going to let you have it. Praying for the best. Want the best for you. I promise you I do. Have a great evening. I know you've got dreams. My question is, what are you going to do about them? We'll see you on the radio. Bye-bye.

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12: 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Ask them how the posts in their feed make them feel. These apps are built to be addictive, so kids, all of us in fact, will keep coming back for more, even when we are made to feel worse. It's bizarre. You might need to help your son or daughter reset their algorithm by unfollowing certain accounts and following or interacting with more positive ones. They might need suggestions of other healthier things to do, or to see you leading the way by example and putting your own phone away. In the run-up to bedtime, everyone's phone should go away, no questions asked. And if you need some help, resetting expectations, try engaging parents of your kids' friends for a more coordinated effort. I'm Dr. Sanjay Gupta, helping you live a better life.
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15: They need to abide by the ceasefire. I'm Lisa Lacera, Fox News. President Trump says there won't be any trouble as long as Iran sticks to the terms of the deal.
16: As long as they respect us, we're going to be fine. If they don't respect us, things wouldn't be good, but they have a lot of respect.
15: The president says Iran is supposed to use the money that has been released to buy U.S.-grown corn and wheat and not for its military. Vice President J.D. Vance is now on his way back from Switzerland, where he said the U.S. built a good foundation in its initial talks with Iran. Senate Democratic leader Chuck Schumer again calling on the administration to brief Congress on the deal.
17: Are they embarrassed?
4: Is it so vague that they told Iran one thing and will have to tell the world another?
15: Schumer questioned whether Iran will be able to continue its behavior. Another arrest in a plot to attack the White House UFC event.
17: Federal prosecutors say William Lee Spartacus Faulkner of Washington State is among at least seven men charged with conspiracy to commit murder. The group accused of conspiring to carry out a mass casualty attack targeting government officials during the Ultimate Fighting Championship event held at the White House earlier this month, according to the Department of Justice. The foiled plot included acquiring tactical gear, guns, and ammunition to deploy snipers and drones armed with explosives. Investigators allege Faulkner was communicating with co-conspirators over Telegram, replying to one message where another defendant describes a plan for a bloodbath, saying the more drones, the better.
15: Fox's Kristen Goodwin. Federal officials say they believe the group was also discussing attacking the World Cup match in Kansas City on July 3rd. A gunman has killed a Montreal police officer at a Hilton hotel before officers returned fire, killing him. A bystander was also killed, but police say it's not yet clear who fired that shot. The motive for the shooting is still under investigation. 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
23: Still tracking a few scattered showers and thunderstorms, some of which could be on the stronger side for the rest of this Monday evening. The main threats being some gusty winds and the potential to see some heavy rainfall. We'll see the severe threat end, especially going into the late night hours before regular rain falls overnight. We're clearing out by Tuesday morning, leaving us with more sunshine by the afternoon. I'm meteorologist Belle Oliver in the WVLT First Alert Weather Center.
24: We're now only 3 months from Apple's iPhone 18 Pro and the 18 Pro Max, launching at their usual fall event in September. The assembly line's already rolling at Foxconn's plant in Xinzhou, the place that they call iPhone City. 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

0: If you were a Mainer, where would you pull the lever?
1: But I'm not a Mainer. I'm a New Yorker.
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1: Everything we're doing. And so he puts this thing down your throat. It doesn't hurt at all. And then you make like a series of noises. I'm sure you've been through that, right?
2: I have.
1: And so the guy does it and then shows the video back to me. And I said, how's it look, doc? And he goes, they're in perfect condition.
2: I'm like, it's pretty amazing.
1: See, I told you I didn't have to go. Pork, remember my buddy Keith? He yelled at his son so loudly once, he got so pissed off, he ended up getting a polyp on one of his vocal cords.
2: Oh my God.
1: So he just said I had a bad sinus infection that went, whenever I get sick, it goes right to my throat. How many years have you known me with laryngitis? It's so funny that all of a sudden people noticed that, you know, I wasn't at my best. It's like, I'd say I'm like 93% today. I'm feeling a lot better.
2: That's awesome.
1: Not that it felt bad. It didn't feel bad at all. But it just is what it is. Anyway, glad you're with us. Hope you all had a great, great weekend. You know, just for kicks and giggles before we get going to serious issues. This is kind of hard to take, and I'm so sick of it on the one hand. However, and we'll have Doug Schoen on later to talk about how radicalized his party is and how there are no mainstream Democrats left with the exception of John Fetterman. But you know, Graham Plattner has been promising everybody day in and day out that this is all going away. By the way, if he's not out by Friday on his own, they are locked into Graham Plattner. I don't think this guy's getting out. So this broke on the Daily Wire. We have more to add to the Graham Plattner disgusting behavior and lowlife comment file. Remember last week it came out. Apparently on these websites, he goes to websites that attract younger people. That's where, do you know the website that is where he's in that towel and looking stupid?
2: I don't.
1: You know, all right, whatever. So anyway, this and last week there was a girl that had mentioned a teenage girl is talking about suicide, you know, and he's attacking the girl, you know, that obviously if she's putting that on social media in some way or posting something about it, you know, must be distraught, must not be doing well. And his answer is, you know, attack the girl. Never mind blaming, you know, victims of sexual assault and rape. Never mind saying the people in Maine are dumb and stupid and racist. So he's basically asking people in Maine that he thinks are racist and stupid to vote for him. The only thing stupid is if they did vote for him. But anyway, it turns out, and this was in the Daily Wire, that would-be Senator Plattner is not exactly a fan of the Virgin Mary, and he apparently referred to the Virgin Mary, and please, if you're Catholic, if you're, you know, if you have a devotion to the Virgin Mary, we are very, I find it despicable that anyone would ever attack, you know, the mother of Jesus this way. He referred to her as a skank. Add that to the list of great comments by this moron. Now, 20% of the Maine electorate happens to be Catholic. I hope they're paying attention. And Plattner referred to Jesus as a zombie, the Virgin Mary as a skank. And why? The worst part of this story is really nothing to do with Plattner. It has more to do with a Democratic Party that has embraced him. I thought in the beginning, once he won that nomination, I kind of assumed that mainstream Democrats would start going after him and attacking him and begging him to get out and saying he can't win and urging Janet Mills to take his place. That, I don't think that's happening at all. I think they're afraid of this guy. You know, then you got Six Gender Tellerico, you know, advocating for abortions for men in the trans community. I didn't know that men could have biological children and need an abortion, but apparently they can. Or God is non-binary, or we need a giant welcome mat at the southern border, and every other dumb position he's taken in his campaign. But anyway, so now you got, you know, Six Gender Tellerico, God is non-binary Tellerico. You got El Sayed out there with Hassan Piker, who says America deserved 9/11. And you don't have any mainstream Democrat but for one, and his name is John Fetterman, that'll even dare to take these people on. It's pretty remarkable.

0: remarkable in so many different ways. So very little criticism, very little. It's kind of shocking, to be honest. You would think that, you know, this is what makes this midterm election. These are uncharted waters. I know that the party in power usually, historically, trends show, have a very hard time hanging on to the House and Senate. I think all bets are off as of today. Let's see how things play out with Iran. Let's see how things play out with the economy. I think there's just a lot of things that we have to see unfold before we get to that point. We have a lot of updates on Iran that I want to get to today. One is that citizens across Iran say soaring food prices. Now, we've talked about this. Half the adult workforce now is out of work in Iran. The value of their currency is zero. Their inflation rate over 400% right now. People are really suffering, and they have no income, and they won't have an income unless they meet certain conditions. In other words, there is no big payment, as Democrats have been claiming, that the United States is going to make to Iran. They will only get paid based on, with their money, not American money, but they will only get paid based on the actions that they take, based on the agreements that they make. And that has to do with nuclear, the Strait of Hormuz, and other issues that are in play. Iran International put out an article today that citizens all across the country say soaring food prices now have reduced household diets to the bare minimum needed to stave off hunger, with nutrition and variety increasingly out of reach. Many say their tables have been reduced to the level of survival. You know, so the Iranian people are really hanging on by a thread at this particular point, which means, you know, if the people get that desperate, you got to remember they may not be armed. I wish that was part of the equation, that they had gotten armed early. But they, you know, at some point there's going to come a moment where you have 94 million people and they can't take it anymore and they want food on their table, and they're going to go to the streets and risk their lives because they're going to feel like they're going to die anyway. The president now reiterating, we have some updates we'll get to, that Iran must ensure its commitment to long-term nuclear honesty. That will mean American inspectors. And I'll get to JD's announcement in a minute. He says that the Iranian negotiators have already agreed to allow for these nuclear inspections in their country after Trump threatened to blow the living Adam Schiff out of them. And he said that Iran would allow the inspectors to return to the country after what he called, quote, a very, very good first day of U.S.-Iran negotiations in Switzerland. Now, apparently it started out pretty rocky. At one moment, the Iranians left because the president was threatening him. I think the president has no patience on this, really. I think he's at the point he's had it. Now, if you look at the latest polls, the problem is the one good thing that Donald Trump has working in his favor, it's called leverage. What is the leverage? Midnight Hammer and Epic Fury have put the president in a position and knocking out their air defense systems, knocking out their Navy, knocking out everything, greatly reducing their ballistic missile capability. All of that combined has disabled any attempt the Iranians might want to muster to get a nuclear weapon. So the president is, I probably it's a decade easy that he has set them back. You know, the idea after 14 bunker buster bombs in these nuclear reactors that have been destroyed, and apparently the sheer magnitude of professionalism and work that would go in to retrieve that nuclear material. So it's not a clear and present danger to us anymore. And as the president told me privately, as he's been saying publicly, you know, he can wipe out their infrastructure in 5, 10, 15 minutes. It's all over. But there are 94 million other people for the last 47 years that have lived under oppression. And I don't think the president, when he says, I have all the time in the world, I think he's meaning that when he says it. And, you know, for a lot of people, they're upset. Well, he's not taking out the regime. The president never said he would take out the regime. He said they can't be a nuclear power. The president said over and over again that was his main goal. The president said that there's got to be the free flow of oil at market prices. That's where the Strait of Hormuz comes in. For the Iranians to be at the table and then rebuffed when they tried to bring last minute issues in like Lebanon and Israel, I think it's telling that they ended up sticking it out. But with all that said, I don't want people to misinterpret what I'm saying. The Iranians are who they are. I think they are duplicitous. I think they are dishonest. I think that their ideology has corrupted them to its core. I think they buy into this convert or die sick, radical, fascist, Islamic mindset. I do believe probably more among people that have been indoctrinated into it than the actual leadership itself. I do believe that they know that they're probably next on the death watch list. There's a poll out today saying the president's memo of understanding, which I told you, and it's now proven to be true, that they were far further advanced in their discussions than that memo ever indicated. But Rasmussen survey, 53% of likely voters, based on what they know, approve of this going forward and the president making this attempt. There has been, and I think on some levels, it does frustrate me when Israel gets lectured that, you know, Bibi has to be responsible. Bibi has to defend his country. It's a country of 9 million people. You know, remember what happened on October 7, 2023. That is the equivalent of 40,000 dead Americans in a day when you extrapolate and compare our population versus theirs. So the president did truth out. Iran must immediately stop their highly paid proxies in Lebanon for causing trouble. If they don't, we will hit Iran hard again, just like we did last week, only harder. So a little bit of mixed messages. Some people, people were upset at J.D. Vance's comments about Israel, but put all that aside for now. The president warning Iran to stop their highly paid proxies in Lebanon. That apparently, at least temporarily, I'm sure these incidents are going to flare up as this continues to unfold. The Israeli President Herzog says peace with the Lebanese is possible if Hezbollah and Iran get out of the way. The problem has always been is Lebanon's never been able to control Hezbollah. Never. They never have. So, you know, my take on this is very simple. I think that at the end of the day, Israel has to do what is in their best national interest. And if they feel like Iran is funding their proxies and helping out Hamas and Hezbollah and the Houthi rebels, they have every right to defend themselves. What would Donald Trump do if 40,000 Americans died in a day? So something to watch out for. Anyway, 800-941-SEAN. Happy Monday. Glad you're with us. Want to give you an opportunity to think about something maybe a little bit more fun. Now, I'm going to expect that in fairly short order, as the economy now begins to turn, oil now is, I think it was, what, trading at $73 a barrel. At its height, it was $126. That will help that blip in inflation that we saw. But more importantly, the online dollars, the trillions of dollars in new investment in manufacturing and semiconductor chips and automobiles and pharmaceuticals, et cetera, that's going to drive down interest rates. When that happens, if you are interested in buying your first home or maybe an investment property or refinancing your home, that moment, I would say within a year is realistic. We'll see if I'm right. But it's been said for a lot of people, moving is one of the biggest stresses in life. If that's the case, I'd be the most stressed out person in the world because I've moved a million times. But it doesn't have to be that way. I want to tell you about a great company, great group of people I know. And real estate is a passion of mine, has been forever. 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

0: Linda, if you lived in Maine, would you vote for Plattner?
1: I would not.
0: Why not?
1: He's a pig, just like the president said.
0: But you're from Pennsylvania. You didn't like Hillary's answer?
1: Hillary's a moron. Hillary's like, I'm not from Maine. Just shut up. Just say something honest for once in your life. That's the problem. They all dodge. They all duck because they can't stand on their own two feet.
0: They all dodge because they know the answer is they should say, I'm not going to vote for him. And they don't have any moral courage to do it. And that's the whole problem with their party, which I'm kind of enjoying. Am I allowed to enjoy that?
1: I don't know that I would agree with you on that. I think they have like a behind closed door agreement. Like, we're not allowed to dissent. Everybody's got to stick together all the time because they all have so many skeletons.
0: Well, AOC for president. Mark my words. We'll continue.
1: Oh, God.

0: News. I'm Tom Rigotti. President Trump is warning Iran about misbehaving during a 60-day negotiating period. Fox's Jared Halperin has more from the White House.
1: The U.S. is waiving sanctions for 60 days, allowing Iran to sell and export oil. And President Trump says the unfreezing of Iranian assets could also be a benefit to American farmers. Still, the president warns if Iran does not live up to the memorandum of understanding, he will do what he has to do.
0: Federal

0: Scattered showers, thunderstorms continue for the rest of this Monday evening, becoming regular rain, especially overnight, eventually clearing out by Tuesday morning. I'm meteorologist Belle Oliver in the WVLT First Alert Weather Center.
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1: All right, 25 now till the top of the hour, 800-941-SEAN, our number. You want to be a part of the program. All right, we're celebrating 250 years of independence. We're also reminded that freedom is a blessing. Too often we take it for granted, right? But it's also a responsibility. And, you know, this is where, you know, it is important for countries like ours and Israel to survive in a world that's filled with darkness and craziness. The last century alone, over 100 million human souls slaughtered in the name of some ism, and whatever. And friendships now matter. And people with shared values matter. We watch every day Israel surrounded by all their enemies. They want to destroy this country. They want to wipe it off the face of the earth. They're still battling Hezbollah and Lebanon, even as we speak. Iranian proxies are still after Israel. They have experienced great disaster, a humanitarian disaster, the likes of which most Americans, unfortunately, are not aware of, not just October 7th, but the aftermath, the cluster bombs, densely populated civilian areas hit one after another. And thank God there are groups like the International Fellowship of Christians and Jews, and they have been filling the void, providing all the humanitarian assistance you can think of. And that's food and water and shelter and clothing and medicines. And for the elderly, they even have medical mobile clinics because people can't get out of their house and they need help. But they can only do it with your love and support and your generosity. Please help our friends at the IFCJ as they fight for their very survival. They have a website set up. It's flagpinifcj.org. That's flagpin, U.S. is Israel flag, but it's flagpinifcj.org. And whatever you can do to donate would be greatly, greatly appreciated. Now, a couple more things on Iran. There have not been people, you know, when the Memorandum of Understanding came out, and I had these conversations leading up to the release of that memorandum. And it's frustrating because I think people put so much hyper focus on it. And what knowing the lead up to it, because of the sources that I was speaking to regularly, I knew that it was kind of a meaningless document. And then you may say to me, well, why did they make it such a big deal? I would argue maybe they shouldn't have. Not maybe, I actually think they shouldn't have. And what has been going on even prior to that was way deeper than anything mentioned in that memorandum. And the memorandum was a direct result of the two hard strikes that President Trump ordered against Iran. This is after the Apache was hit. Thank God that didn't explode. Because if it did, those two pilots would not be alive today. Thank God they are. And then they were after commercial shipping in the Strait, and America said, enough. And after two nights of heavy pounding, the president said, okay, I'm going to hit you again for a third night. And that's when he said, and I think I'm taking Karg Island. Now, it's not just that the president said it, it's that the Iranians believed it. And that it would be a simple military operation because they don't have the ability to stop Donald Trump or Israel or anybody for that matter from taking Karg Island, which is pretty much the entire source of their economy, which is already imploding. The blockade did its job. The blockade, the fact that we kept the southern lane open and most of the world wasn't even aware of it, and we're smuggling out hundreds of millions of barrels of oil is a pretty spectacular stealth move by Donald Trump. And he didn't talk about it because what's the point? Then you're tipping your hand to your enemies. That would not have been a smart idea. So my sources said to me that when the president mentioned Karg Island and even a harder hit after two poundings in a row, that the Iranians at the highest level were reaching out like in a state of panic, because they knew at that point that probably for the financially, the gig was up for them. Now, the president he really has the time. If you look at this objectively, is there any way after 14 bunker buster bombs and Midnight Hammer, is there any way after Epic Fury, is there any way after they don't have a Navy, they don't have an air defense system, their ballistic missile system, although we did learn that they had far greater range than we knew going into this conflict, where they can hit Paris and London and other parts of the world that we didn't think they had the ability to hit. Do they have the ability to really wage any conflict, not just with the United States, but with any country? And the answer is no. So the only thing they've got left is desperation. So that's why they're at the table. And if there was a shot that the Iranians could reconstitute their nuclear weapons program in a year or 2 years or 5 years, even, I don't even think they could do it in 10 years, to be very blunt, especially because we have eyes on everything the entire time. Now, the president made a calculation. Now, you have to stand back and you have to ask yourself a question here, because we've now gone through three tiers of leadership in Iran. And yes, there are still radicals within their ranks that I'm sure at the negotiating table in Geneva and part of these meetings, but they don't have many options. So the president, when he was saying over and over again, time is on my side, I don't need time. And when I couple that with a private conversation, it was not off the record. And the president said to me, I could wipe them out in 5 or 10 minutes. And the president, not once, but at least two or three times, and Marco Rubio mentioned it a few times as well, you know, talked about if they decide to obliterate, which is that option is always on the table, then it's also the entire population of Iran. We're not dealing with a small population here. You're dealing with 94 million people who, unfortunately for them, since 1979, for 47 years, have had to live under oppression of this, you know, theocracy, this Islamo-fascist regime, this death cult that has run this country. But if you wipe out their economy, you are wiping out their chances of rebuilding the once amazingly great Persian culture. You know, there was a time where the Persian people, the Iranian people, was some of the great contributors to the advancement of the human condition. The people are still brilliant. And to factor that in, maybe some are thinking, oh, why does the president even care? Do you want to be responsible for feeding 94 million people? So if their nuclear capability, if I am right, that they can't reconstitute anything for many, many, many years to come, I think that fits in perfectly with what the president was saying, which is time is on his side. And so, and I'll tell you who else had a good analysis on this. I'm a big fan of his. Victor Davis Hanson, I think, is brilliant. And he disputed what he described as the misconceptions about the deal. And we're seeing that play out in real time. What I told you last week is that they're so far more advanced from this memorandum. I don't think people believe me. I mean, I got attacked for it. Remember, Linda, I got attacked for this? I think it's all playing out in real time. What I said, I knew was true. And
2: you get attacked for everything, Sean, just, you know, words of the wise.
1: Well, you attacked me for showing up at work.
2: You're welcome.
1: And if you can't piss me off before a show, you really attack me.
2: Well, then I just do it during the show in your ear where nobody else can hear it and they have no idea why you're raging.
1: Yeah, by the way, when you do that, you know how annoying that is when I'm in the middle of a sentence and a monologue?
2: I know exactly how annoying it is. That's why I do it so much.
1: It is so friggin' annoying. And so you're admitting you do it on purpose to piss me off.
2: I fully admit it. Absolutely. Full ownership. Unlike a liberal, I'm accountable.
1: Right. She's under this misguided perception that I do a better show if I'm pissed off. I don't want to be pissed off. I don't like to be pissed off.
2: Nobody asked what you wanted. We asked what we wanted. We want a good show. So in order for us to have a good show...
1: Well, I can do a good show without being pissed off because you're talking in my ear while I'm trying to convey a message to this audience.
2: It's fake news.
1: Anyway, so Victor Davis Hanson, he, along with me, disputed what he described as the misconceptions about the deal and said the military conflict, which is what I'm saying, dismantled Iran's infrastructure. And the way he put it was better than, I wish I'd thought of it, he said it better than me, which is Tehran has no cards to play. That's what we are negotiating with in Geneva. They don't have a card to play. And, you know, with their economy now suffering, half their population is in survival mode. More than half their working adult population is out of work. Their currency is zero. Their inflation level is 400%. They have no money coming in. I mean, we have brought them to their knees. And so, and as he pointed out, you know, they might have suffered $1 trillion in damage to their nuclear military industrial complex that took them 47 years to build out. And so with that in mind, that does give Donald Trump all the time he really wants to negotiate and leave runway. You know, look at the price of a barrel of oil today is $73 a barrel. It was as high as $126 a barrel. What does that mean? That means that probably in a couple of weeks, you're going to see gas prices going below $3.50 a gallon, hopefully on its way down to $3 a gallon. You're going to see the next GDP report and inflation report, CPI report. You're going to see those numbers go down. And, you know, what he said is, you know, there are unhinged arguments that Iran is now better off than before the conflict. No objective person can make that assessment. It just doesn't exist this way. So the deal, you know, gets criticism. But, you know, when I had J.D. Vance on last week, I went really deep, hard in the paint and asked him very specific questions. Now, it also was based on conversations that I had with top administration officials familiar with where they really were in the negotiations. They were so far advanced from that memorandum. And I said it, I don't think people paid attention, but I was not wrong. As a matter of fact, seeing this progress now, but the deal, you know, draws criticism. And then you have the idiots, you know, that say, oh, the Obama deal was better. The Obama deal was you pay, well, first of all, not one red penny American taxpayer dollar is ever going to the Iranians. Not one. They don't get paid a penny unless they take very specific actions that the U.S. is demanding. Very specific. Now they have agreed to allow inspectors, including American inspectors, and the president is insisting on inspectors, you know, to go into the country. The president took on the New York Times. New York Times, this is how abusively biased and corrupt they are. The headline is that what changed after 4 months of war? Analysts say not much. Well, a lot changed. The military's done. The Navy's gone. The Air Force is gone. Air defenses are gone. Launching pads done. Missiles mostly taken out. Drones manufacturing the same. Their top, you know, he says two sets. I would argue three sets of leaders are gone. Inflation near 400%. Economy broken. Soldiers aren't being paid. The Strait of Hormuz is open. The oil is gushing. The stock market and jobs are at record highs. And that's what's changed. You know, and Lindsey Graham followed up and he said, to say nothing has changed after Midnight Hammer, Epic Fury is an insult to all our brave men and women in uniform. To say that nothing has changed denies the utter military obliteration and devastation to the Iranian economy created by the blockade and other economic pressures that were applied by President Trump. That worked. This is what Scott Bessent had been arguing from the beginning. And, you know, it just shows you the level of corruption. I mean, to read Iran International, this is inside their country, saying food supplies have now shrunk to survival level for most people. And then the president reminding them multiple times over the weekend, if you push me, I'm going to go back in. If you push me, I will obliterate you. So that option, that's where the option comes in, that it's all on the table. By the way, for later, we're going to play a little verbal jujitsu with Linda, because Kamala Harris says it's maybe time to get rid of the Electoral College. Did you see that she had said, did you hear the word salad of her?
2: I did.
1: Oh my gosh.
2: It's embarrassing. She
1: it's so bad.
2: Quiet.
1: It's so bad. Oh my gosh. And then one of the other funny, now Joy Reid, and this is now a big problem within the Democratic Party ranks. She says, nobody black that I know is excited to celebrate the 4th of July. And she made one other comment. What's the other? Oh, anybody that, if the Democratic Party supports Israel, she won't vote for a Democrat. I mean, this is, they're now saying the crazy quiet part. And the only person that was saying it up to this point was James Carville. And that is, yes, they want to pack the courts. Yes, they want to abolish the Electoral College. Yes, they want D.C. statehood. Yes, they want Puerto Rico statehood. We know they want no election integrity measures. We know they don't want proof of citizenship or voter ID, signature verification. They don't want any measures at all that would bring integrity to the system. So Democrats, Republicans, Independents, and every other party would ultimately have confidence in the results, which is insane. All right, 800-941-SHAWN is our number. Boy, where does the time fly? I have so much more to say today. So much more to get to today. Listen, if you have a tax issue, our friends at RushTaxResolution.com, they've been on this program nearly a decade. 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
2: Abide by the rules. I'm Lisa Lacera, Fox News. That's the warning from President Trump to Iran as the 60-day negotiation period is in effect.
3: The U.S. is waiving sanctions for 60 days, allowing Iran to sell and export oil. And President Trump says the unfreezing of Iranian assets could also be a benefit to American farmers.
4: They're supposed to use money to buy food for their people because right now their people are very hungry and they're buying it exclusively from us, corn, soybeans. Should be a lot of money.
3: Still, the president warns if Iran does not live up to the memorandum of understanding, he will do what he has to do. Vice President J.D. Vance spent the weekend in Switzerland leading the U.S. negotiating team. Vance told reporters there is a good foundation for a final deal to end the war.
2: Fox's Jared Halpern at the White House. U.N. Ambassador Mike Waltz pushing back against Democrats in Congress who were calling for a briefing on the Iran deal.
15: The Democrats can hand-wring all they want, but a lot of these details are going to be worked out in those technical talks. The vice president left, but he left behind our experts from the Department of Energy, experts from Treasury, experts from agriculture that are going to actually hammer out these details.
2: On Fox's The Ingram Angle, Senate Minority Leader Chuck Schumer accuses the administration of getting a bad deal, asking if they're embarrassed by it. The Senate has passed a bipartisan housing bill that aims to reduce federal regulations and expand local control. The bill seeks to ban corporate investors from buying single-family homes, but doesn't include a Senate provision that would have required investors to sell new homes within 7 years. It next heads to the House. President Trump claims vandals are responsible for the blue paint that's floating at the top of the reflecting pool at the Lincoln Memorial, and he says so far there have been 5 arrests. 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
37: The federal complaint filed in San Francisco accused Uber's board of ignoring